0: that the coupling for engendering the souls is not perpetual, but is specifically during an ascent. This means that when a person wants to ascend to a higher degree each time and achieve a higher soul, he must search in himself for a lack to fill. This is specifically when he demands help from the Creator, causing him to give birth to new souls. In other words, specifically when he does not settle for less and feels his deficiency, it causes him to be given from above more of a soul until he obtains the Naran Chai in his soul.
1: It follows that the way of the right, meaning wholeness, should be perpetual, because a person must do everything with vitality. And from deficiencies, a person has no joy so as to derive vitality from being deficient. For this reason, the left, which is a lack, from that one does not derive vitality. Since when a person sees that he is deficient, with what can he be happy? Hence, in general, a person should always be on the right line. Only some of the time he is used to dedicating to Torah and work, he should set a special time when he is not in descent, but specifically when he is in ascent. At that time, he will be sure that he will not fall into a state of sadness when he sees his deficiencies. Rather, then he will be strengthened. He will be able to give a heartfelt prayer, meaning that the confidence that the Creator hears the prayer of every mouth will illuminate for him during the prayer. But during the rest of the hours of the work, he should walk only on the right path, since on the right path, he is always in wholeness with the Creator. Hence, at that time, he receives from the surrounding light, as the Ari says, that the surrounding light shines from afar. That is, Baal HaSulam said that even when a person is still far from equivalence of form, meaning, even when a person has still not been rewarded with the desire to bestow, the surrounding light still shines for him. And from this, a person receives vitality and joy. Whereas with the left, it is to the contrary. According to the above, we should interpret what is written, quote, among these the land shall be divided for an inheritance. To the large you shall increase their inheritance, and to the small you shall diminish their inheritance, end quote. The interpreters of the Torah ask, if it says to the large you shall increase their inheritance, it is obvious that to the small you shall diminish their inheritance. So why the repetition concerning the small? We should interpret this in the work. In the work, it is known that we learn everything in one person. That is, quote, to the large you shall increase and to the small you shall diminish, end quote, applies to the same person. We should therefore interpret large and small. Large means whole or complete, and small means deficient. As we learned, the right line is called wholeness. Hence, the right line is called large. As one says, any grip that I have on the work, he believes that the Creator has given him the thought and desire to observe the Torah and commandments. And he says that he is not more important than the rest of the people. Rather, as before he began to work on the left line, he had vitality and pleasure in the work that he did. He knew that it was very important, and he would certainly receive a great reward for this. So now that he has begun to walk on the left line, he should be in a state of humbleness. As it is written, quote, be very, very humble, end quote. In other words, even after he has begun to walk on the left line, to see his deficiencies, which the left line shows him, which he received from the state of, quote, his heart was high in the ways of the Lord, end quote. But now that he is working in the state of the right, when he should lower himself, this is a lot of work, because they are called, quote, two writings that deny one another, end quote. And this was not so when he was walking on one line. Yet such are the ways of the Creator. A person should believe in the sages that such is the order of the work. It follows that there is a huge difference in the work between his work being in the right or being in one line. But according to what we learn, we need two lines. Both cannot be at the same time in the same subject. Rather, they can be one at a time.
0: Now the question will be that if we need two lines and we must dedicate some time to the right and some time to the left, the question is, how much of one's work should he dedicate to walking on the right line, and how much time should he dedicate to walking on the left line? According to the above, we should interpret what is written, to the large you shall increase their inheritance. Large means work that is called wholeness, and right line, which is called large, meaning wholeness. You shall increase their inheritance, meaning that you will increase the time you dedicate to the right line, giving much of your time of engagement in Torah and mitzvot. When it says, and to the small you shall diminish their inheritance, to diminish means for a deficiency called the left line, where one begins to contemplate what he has gained when he left the one line and began the work of bestow. He sees that not only did he not advance in the work, but he even regressed. That is, now he does not have the vitality and joy he had while walking on one line. Although he prays to the Creator to give him the power of the desire to bestow, he sees that he has prayed many prayers for this, but is not being noticed from above, God forbid. So many times he wants to run away from the campaign. Although the work on the left line is important, for the birth of souls comes specifically from the left line, we must still believe in faith in the sages that we can engage in the left line precisely at a time of ascent. For then a person is strong and can overcome the left through prayer, but only for a little while. As it is written, to the small you shall diminish their inheritance. Where diminish means that you will not dedicate to it much of your work time. It follows that the word small has two meanings. One, small as in deficient, such as when saying that this person has little income. Two, little time. It follows that when it writes to the small you shall diminish, and diminish means a lack. Diminishing in the work of bestowal, and diminish is diminishing in time.

0: says that the Creator is doing chesed with him by giving him some grip on Torah and mitzvot, he thanks the Creator for this.
1: לכן הכהן מברך את העם כשמדברים בבחינת עבודה.
2: Therefore, when we speak in the work about the priest who blesses the people, since all matters pertain to the same person, the priest is a servant of the Creator. He blesses the people, meaning the person himself, called the people in the work. It is as our sages said, quote, therefore each one must say, the world was created for me, end quote. For this reason, in the work, we learn the whole world within one person. He must raise the right higher than the left, in order to know that the right is more important than the left, although from the left we are rewarded with the birth of new souls.
1: Yet,
2: when a person engages in deficiencies, he cannot receive vitality from this. For this reason, he must work on the right as well. The Zohar comes to tell us that we should dedicate the majority of our time to the right. This is why he says that the priest must raise the right above the left, since the right is more important. And in the Zohar, quote, the most important is that the left will not be greater than the right, end quote. This is the meaning of what our sages said, quote, one of inferior degree receives a woman, end quote, meaning that a person should descend from his degree in order to receive a wife. There he speaks in the manner of degrees in the upper worlds. As above, in the upper degrees, so it is below, in man's work, even before one is rewarded with opening the eyes in the Torah. There, the meaning of left is when the light of Chokhmah shines, which is in vessels of reception. And certainly, this should be in order to bestow. And he still did not receive the right, which is the light of Chasadim. It is called left, because everything where there is a deficiency is called left. At that time, the path of correction is that the light of Chasadim, called right, should be greater than the light of Chokhmah. That is, the light of Chokhmah must not take more than half a degree. And the light of Chasadim, which is the right, which guards the light of Chokhmah so that it stays in order to bestow, should be greater than the light of Chokhmah. At that time, the light of Chokhmah exists in the degree. And this is the meaning of the priest, when he blesses, should raise the right above the left, meaning that the chesed should be more important than the left. This is the meaning of what is written, quote, this is the meaning of one who is of inferior degree receives a woman, end quote. It means that when a person comes to receive the light of Chokhmah, which is Malchut, where Malchut is called bottom Chokhmah, he should not take her in her state of Gadlut, which is greatness or adulthood, rather inferior degree, meaning when one comes to receive the light of Chokhmah, called woman, which is Malchut, one should try that she will already be in a state of descent, meaning that she has only half of what she had. At that time, he can receive chesedim, and the chesedim will be more than the Chokhmah. Then the words, one of inferior degree receives a woman, will come true. According to the above, we should interpret what is written. Rabbi

0: Thou said, one should always precede prayer to trouble. We should interpret that one does not go into the work of the left before he first worked in the manner of the right, which is regarded as wholeness, meaning that he does not lack anything, and he thanks and praises the Creator for giving him some grip on the work of the Creator. And then he begins the work of the left. At that time he sees that he is in trouble, that he has neither Torah nor work that is suitable for one who is serving the Creator. At that time he feels how far he is from the work of the Creator, meaning from working for Him, namely working only with the aim to bestow contentment upon His Maker, and not at all for his own benefit. At that time, he sees how the body objects to this, and he does not see that he will ever be able to do anything only in order to bestow.
1: It follows that when he begins the path of the left, this is called trouble. And he has no other choice but to pray to the Creator to help him and give him the desire to bestow, called second nature. At that time, the prayer is from the bottom of the heart, and the Creator hears his prayer. Accordingly, we should interpret what a sage said, one should always precede prayer to trouble. Since it is possible that when he comes to work in the state of the left and sees the state of loneliness that he is in, he might fall into despair, meaning that he will want to run away from the campaign. This is called trouble, and he must proceed with a prayer, meaning first see if he will have the strength to pray when he is in a state of trouble. Otherwise, he must not begin the work of the left line. This is the meaning of what they said, that the priest who blesses the people should raise the right higher than the left. In other words, the right should be greater than the left. This means that he must wait for the right time to exit the work of the right to the work of the left. We must remember that the work of the right, which is called wholeness, is the work of the general public. It is the work in practice, meaning he observes Torah and mitzvot because of the commandment of the Creator and in order to receive reward in this world and in the next world. This is called work in practice. But the intention to bestow, which is called the work of the left, this he does not touch. Hence, a person feels wholeness during the work. This work of wholeness is called one line. That same work of wholeness of the general public, when he begins to work with the intention, that same one line, meaning the practice of the general public, acquires a different name. Now it is called right line. Hence, it is now difficult to shift to work on the line of wholeness of the practice when it receives a new name, right. Now we will go to a lesson from July 9, 2002. Rav, page 66. What is it that the right should be greater than the left in the work? Why should the right be greater than the left? Seemingly, to have choice, we need two equal lines. then I have free choice. I can choose, the right means the qualities of the Creator, the left means the qualities of the created being, and I choose what is worthwhile, what is not. If the right is greater than the left, seemingly there is no choice. Then, of course, always the right will triumph. Is that correct? The thing is that we need the right for many, in general, the work in three lines is detailed for us into many styles, many cases. We have that before the barrier and all after the barrier, there's work in Vak, there's work in Gar, in every degree. Accordingly, we enter Chassadim and Chokhmah, Katnut, infancy and Gadlut, adulthood. There are many manners of work in the three lines. It is always three lines because we're working under the second restriction, the incorporation of the vessels of reception in the vessels of bestowal. So the right line is usually the face, the qualities of bestowal, the qualities of the Creator. The first line, delighted in mercy. The left line is vessels of reception, the qualities of the created being. We also have the klipot, the shells, opposite that, the desires that are not corrected, deficiencies. And we need to merge them in the right way. What does that mean? Whatever is possible to correct and include the left in the right, we make out of it the middle line. The middle line doesn't belong to anything that exists in nature. In nature, we have the qualities of the Creator and the qualities of the created being, only two. The third is in how the created being makes himself like the Creator. He makes out of himself the image of the Lord. And it does not exist before the created being carries out his work and reaches establishing that. But in order to do it, we have to go from the beginning, already equipped with the right line. The right line gives wholeness. A person cannot live in a deficiency because he, to begin with, exists in his will to receive, and his will to receive must feel wholeness. Before the barrier, the wholeness is because he's going to obtain something good. Beyond the barrier, the wholeness comes on the right line. It's the feeling of delighted in mercy, obtaining, achieving that state of delighted in mercy. Then when he has this thing, he turns to the left, to his own vessels, and then he doesn't understand how can these two things coexist, wholeness, a whole and something that is not whole in a single subject, until he understands that whole or complete and incomplete, it's not in a single subject. In the person, there are already two subjects. The person himself already includes the point in the heart, where in the point in the heart, the quality, the desires of the Creator exist, the qualities of the Creator. There it is, wholeness and right. And the rest of the heart, besides the point in the heart, it's the left, it's deficiencies. And then it is possible that within one subject in man, both these things exist, complete and incomplete. But how to make the person be whole, as we call it? Whole means singular, firm. So he doesn't have parts that undergo changes or they contradict one another. As it says, you shall be whole before the Lord your God. Tamim in Hebrew doesn't mean innocent, like a baby, but it means whole, complete. It's by making his deficiencies also work in wholeness. How? This can be only if he takes the deficiencies in the right measure, in order to use them to advance. Without deficiency, you cannot advance. The revelation of the deficiency has to be measure. How do you say that? Measured. Measured. It has to be measured, weighed. How much deficiency can be revealed to me so that through it I will advance rather than fall. And this is what happens to us, let's say, now. We had some kind of wholeness, right? Not a good wholeness, actually. And we started to immerse ourselves in all kinds of things and be satisfied with our state. That's not good wholeness. It's not the wholeness of delighted in mercy. But nevertheless, we agreed with whatever we had, that let's say it is wholeness below the barrier, that's also acceptable. And in order to advance, we needed some revelation of evil that will come again and again and again in every state. This is what we have to do. And then we awaken the bed within us artificially in order to see our state and build on it a higher degree, a better, more advanced state. New scrutinies, new ideas, new corrections. This is how it is. This means that without a deficiency, when we awaken the deficiency, and then we are like in a mess, in a mixture, in the feeling of discomfort and helplessness. But from those things which are the left, later on, we reach advancement on the right. Why? Because from the left, on the deficiency, bit by bit, we begin to see how we can attach this deficiency to the right, so that through it we will reach the goal of being closer to the upper force. Therefore, in spirituality, even though wholeness means delighted in mercy and being in adhesion with the Creator, with the vessels of bestowal, and there it is truly wholeness on the right. We also break that wholeness and inject into it, bring into it the left in order to later advance, to add the left to the right, what we call a hop of ascent, and advance through it. All the more so for us, where for us wholeness is not by the fact that we're in adhesion with the Creator, but our wholeness is because we descend to beastliness. We forget a little bit. We kind of lean on our existing, on our current state. All the more so to break this wholeness is a commandment. And so we need, in a controlled manner, to awaken deficiency in the groups in order to advance. Now also, here he talked about the fact that we should always turn to the right, as we call it. That before we turn to the left, awakening the deficiencies, helplessness, confusion in the thoughts, in the emotions, in the discernments, and we don't quite know which way to go. Like a child who suddenly lost his mother in the middle of the street, the way he stands there and he cries and he has no idea which way to turn, what to do with himself. He comes to a stop and he doesn't know how to move anymore. So when we are in such a place, such a state, we need to enter such a state in a controlled manner. That's first, we equip ourselves with the right, with wholeness, with the recognition of the goal, meaning not the recognition, but the knowing what is the goal, what we truly have to reach. And later on, according to the measure of our connection and the grip we have on the goal, then we awaken the trouble, as he calls it, which means that our state is truly not good. It is the opposite of the goal, and we need to feel in it trouble. Trouble means to feel it as narrow, pressure from being in a state which is incomplete and it's not in the goal. And then to feel, to reach with the feeling of the trouble by scrutinizing it, to a state where in the heart will be formed, right? Yes, will be formed a feeling which we call a prayer. This means a demand to reach the right that we had before through this trouble, through the prayer. About the prayer itself, meaning the feeling in the heart, we are not the masters of that. We cannot change it directly, but rather from the correction of the right, when I hold on to the goal, and from the revelation of the left in a controlled manner, so it won't burden me too much, but it will be equivalent to the right, in the right, in a correct manner. Then I awaken in my middle line the prayer, the efficiency, raising man precisely on the middle line in such a way that it will cause me, that the upper one will give me a correction and an ascent. This means this is already three lines in the work of the lower one towards the upper one.
0: Yes? We say that a person needs to go from the right to the left. So why is it that from wholeness we come to a lack, as though this wholeness is not the right? Where are we coming from? You said that a person is in wholeness and then he needs to...
1: I said it exactly like you said it. Why are you saying it's not good?
0: We need to go from right to left.
1: From the right to go to the left. I mean, what does it mean from the right to go to the left? First, we have to be tied to the final goal. What do I want to reach? To whom do I want to belong? How do I want to see myself at the end? At the end, it could be after 1,000 actions, or at the end, it could be after one action, which advances me towards that final goal, one step forward. But nevertheless, I'm closer than how I am, where I am now. This is called the right. And holding on to the qualities of the Creator, His stature, His idea, His qualities, this is called right. And with that, I can already, I'm permitted to turn and perform any act, whatever it is, any thought, whatever it is, anything. After I have a grip on the right, otherwise my action, my thought won't be purposeful, it will be just a beast inside this world. If I'm not directed towards the spiritual goal, then I'm actually looking down, my head is facing down, like a beast, you see? Like that, looking down. If I do not first take the goal, then whatever I do later is not important. It is already beastly. Even if I do very good deeds and I bestow to the whole world, but if it's not connected with the goal, no good result will emerge from that. Because ultimately, the general mechanism of the Creator's providence over our world will corrupt my action, even if it's the best possible one towards humanity, and it will bring more bad instead of good. As much as the beastly action, meaning in order to receive without any connection to the Creator, will externally be similar and closer to the Creator, it will eventually cause more harm, because it will be exactly opposite the Creator's action from the left line, from the side of the shell, and on a higher degree. If I just steal 10 shekels just like that, I do all kinds of things like that, that doesn't matter. If I'm going to bestow, and my goal is to reach, bestow towards humanity, that everyone will live, everyone will see it's good, and all kinds of bleeding hearts, let animals live, we have to take care of nature, all kinds of things, the green movement, whatever it's there. There are all kinds of such things. As much as I do not tie these seemingly good things to the Creator, but in order for it to be good for me in this world, they eventually cause more harm. Why? Because the deeds themselves, externally, they're good, but in their source, they're not good. So they are actually a shell, corresponding or opposite the higher deeds of the Creator, which means I'm not stealing 10 shekels. That's a low degree. I'm going to do good things in the shell, right? Without a goal. It's called a shell. The entire difference between Kedusha, holiness, and the Klipa, shell, it's the goal or not the goal. And then we see 10 or 20 or 30 years later what we reach. Sometimes we don't understand why we got there. We wanted so much that it will be good, and the opposite happened. They're saying, we wanted it to be good. There's a saying, we wanted to be good, and instead then the usual happened, right? There is a slogan like that. There's a reason for it. This is why we have to always first turn to the right, hold on to the goal. And from the goal, you come to to every action or thought or planning. What does Baal HaSulam write about Russia? Also, to begin with, a few people wanted it to be good, truly. And immediately it turned into bad. Some dictatorship, something. Because it was as a shell, opposite something truly great. In the same article about the last generation, he writes about the Russian communism, that there is nothing worse from it. And almost in the same words were there, they told us it as a lie, he describes the last generation. So what's the difference between them? We want it to be good for ourselves, or we want it to be good because we're connected to the Creator. We stole to others. If it is just for the others, it's a shell. If it is in order to get closer to the Creator, it's Kedusha, holiness. So what is the difference between them? What do you begin from? From which intention you begin the action? And in externality, if you cannot tell the intentions of a person, you might be mistaken. So look what a world of falsehood we have. Why is it called false? We make good deeds, but the intention is hidden. The intention is hidden from them as well as from others. And they think that just like the actions externally are good, the inner intention is also good. This is called the world of lie. And then by that, they cause disasters through deeds, through actions that are seemingly good. Go and explain to them that this is incorrect, it's not good, it's very bad what they do. It's even worse. Sit and do nothing would be better. Do you understand? Now they want to distribute all the food to the world. What will happen? You'll see there'll be even more hunger and greater troubles. And instead of some tree that fell into this world from above, you'll see how suddenly new illnesses, new diseases will appear that never existed before. So you'll fall to some other illness or something else. It can't be different. It can be otherwise because everything follows the intention. Everything is clarified through the thought. This is how it is.
0: I'm not talking about what happened and what is happening outside. I'm talking about us. I take the book and I read an article. I begin to perform good deeds, the right line. So why do I enter this wholeness which is not right?
1: I don't understand. Can anyone explain his question?
0: Yes, he says, even though I start with the right intention, why do I then enter the lie?
1: If you constantly hold on to the correct goal, you want to enter the lie. Why would you enter the lie? It could be that in the middle you enter all kinds of confusions and you don't understand. You're under concealment, right? You're not, I mean, and your goal also is such that you don't clearly know where it is. This is called the Creator is hidden. And the goal is hidden. He's also hidden. His stature, his essence, you don't know all the time precisely who he is, what he is. And then see how every sentence you say can be a bit more twisted compared to before. It's not exactly suitable for the same path, not on the same line. This is a result of the concealment. So they don't say, why does it happen to me? It happens because our state for the time being is a state of concealment. If you could see the goal and hold on to it to begin with. And he says, what do we need for that? We need that Israel, the Creator, and the actions, which are called the ways of the manners of the Torah, and the act that I'm doing right now, it should all be in a single point. If you could truly hold on to it each and every moment, certainly you would not be mistaken. How to do it? He says, you need to combine all three together. How can I do it if the Creator is concealed? As much as you depict Him in the clearest manner, who He is, what He is, His essence, His wholeness, knowing Him, it doesn't matter what it is. But if you hold on to that strongly, and you also, you reveal yourself as much as possible, and you want to join that point, and also the act itself of connection, then you're doing a correct action.
2: Good.
0: I just want to underscore this point. Both engaging in animal rights and those things and going to steal 10 shekels, both are simple, beastly engagements. There's no depth there.
1: Of course, also the deed where he's stealing 10 shekels or being concerned about animal rights or people's rights, it doesn't matter. It's the same thing. The problem is that when he steals 10 shekels, then his thought is revealed, and also his action, that they are bad. Then it's just a small shell, right? It's not even a shell, because the shell is what is nicely covered. Why is it called a shell? A will to receive, which is covered with a good deeds, with good externality. This is called a shell. You understand? Why is the shell glittering? How does it draw the person? By giving him pleasure. And her pleasure is pleasure that she gets from Kedusha, from holiness. This means, why do we think about all these bleeding hearts that all these people are good people? They show you how much they intend for the good. And inside, it's all a lie. It's the opposite, because it's not connected to the goal. They ultimately bring you to a false goal. And because it is false, then the action causes evil, causes harm.
0: If so, the problem is not the lack of intention, because there is no intention either way. The problem is in the obfuscation of the matter.
1: Of course, for us, it's all blurred. I'm not saying that they're intentionally, they know it, and they know that they are on the shell. I'm beyond the barrier, we'll see this is how it is. Beyond the barrier, we have such forces that this is how it works.
0: I'm saying that in any case, there's no intention here. So the problem is the obfuscation, the fact that it appears to be good without connection to the Creator, and that appears as bad. But also, the good and bad are relative to the society. In a different society, if I steal 10 shekels, then it's considered very good.
1: No, there cannot be a human society where if you steal 10 shekels, it's good. This is not acceptable in any society. This is some exception. Even if you're Robin Hood, I don't know, and you're going to forcefully take from the rich and distribute to the poor, even that, no society will suffer that in an ordinary manner, except it is something that is a correct order. That's it. We're not talking about the shells. There, stealing is something else. We will learn about that. But whatever is customary is acceptable in humanity. In humanity, it's customary too that a good attitude towards each other, that's holiness. That's good. We don't measure according to the goal. We measure according to the deed. And then the more the deed is closer to spirituality, to bestow, we call it a good deed. But in truth, it causes more bad, more harm.
0: So what kind of calculation by such a person could be right. He could now help someone or not help. It's as if you're saying that he obfuscates the issue, he causes more harm. He doesn't end up helping.
1: There is what we call necessity, that humanity, until it provides each and every one the necessity, we need to be in that without any intention, because what is necessary should not be praised or denounced. So we simply have to distribute to everyone, let's say, 1,000 calories every day, and in that you don't need to make any intentions, let the beast live. That's it. But after you've distributed that, right, it's not upon you to make it to give good to the person. Let him develop the way he is. How come you come to him and start inflating his ego, or to the opposite, the recognition of evil? You must not get involved in that. That's it. Just give him the possibility to develop. And don't start being concerned about and beyond that. Now, as much as these funds and all these organizations take care of the necessity of the world, and there is necessity in that also, it's good. No one says it's not. But even that necessity should be, to begin with, directed towards adhesion with the Creator, which means that this is what we live for. And if it's not, then ultimately, in long range, it will be revealed as bad and will not bring any benefit. As much as we have food in our world, it can be enough, not for 7, but for 10 billion people, for sure. Once they thought that soon the world will starve, and it's not going to happen, that there will always be enough. The problem is the distribution. And we think that through just distribution all over the world, like they wanted to do it in Russia, seemingly we'll get to something. We won't get to anything. It will be worse.
0: What is the role of this in us, this division?
1: No, we don't have to be concerned about it. We ourselves should not engage in it. We ourselves as a small group. But in principle, yes, if we're talking about the global work, then we should be in it. What is he right there in the last generation? But again, it's like it's a problem to scrutinize it with just short words. Because, look, on the one hand, what should we first be concerned about as a small group, right? Either now to go and bestow to the whole world and distribute to them as much as possible. If we will give as what we have, nothing will happen, right? But seemingly to be concerned about that. Or, as he says, that the correction during the times of the sages of the Talmud is through the light, it comes and shines and reforms. And so our principles as a small group, which is leading, should be in that we bring lights. And we have to do it according to the rule of love your friend as yourself. We have to do also.
0: So from this perspective, a person should come to the conclusion that he can accomplish nothing through all that distribution, and the only thing he can do is awaken the surrounding light.
1: Yes, in actuality, all we have to be concerned is that the surrounding lights will awaken more and more in the whole of humanity.
0: And it will affect these relationships, and not otherwise.
1: Light to the nations, what we call it. This is what he writes at the end of the introduction to the book of Zohar, and also opposite compared to what he writes in the Matan Torah, in the peace, in the Arvut, the giving of the Torah, and in the last generation, that a person must go and bestow to the whole world until no one will need any necessary things in the world. So on the one hand, we have this. On the other hand, as it says at the end of the introduction to the book of Zohar, we have to sit and study and bestow, not to distribute food. but to distribute the wisdom of Kabbalah. So we shouldn't see these things as contradictory, opposite each other, but rather this is our work as an individual or in the world or particular work, and the work of the public, the general work, should truly be like that. That is, if I teach ordinary people what they need to do, and they are not capable of studying, and through the study to bring the surrounding light. So by their mutual bestowal to the whole world, they will awaken surrounding lights upon themselves. But I bring the general surrounding light. I, meaning those who can be in those 10%, let's say, as he says there. He calls them the servants of the Lord at the end of the introduction to the book of Zohar.
0: What is the connection between crossing the barrier and maintaining the vessels?
1: A person who crosses the barrier, it is considered that he has the power to be under restriction on his vessels of reception and bring them into action only according to how he can work with them above reason. What is above reason? To take upon himself the governance of the upper one with a whole heart. What?
0: Doesn't it mean to change one's habits? But it doesn't mean to change one's habits.
1: Change the habits? Which habits should we change when we cross the barrier? I don't know. I like scratching my ears. I have a problem with my skin. Will that change? Well, what habits are you talking about?
0: Your attitude towards people.
1: The attitude towards people. It depends to whom. It depends to which people. Certainly to people who are in the spiritual process, the attitude changes each and every time, as much as one understands and gets to know the spiritual process. So beyond the barrier, truly there is an inversion in the recognition of the path and the goal, and then he treats differently people who are on the path. And towards other people, it's also different, but I don't know. I don't know what you were talking about. What kind of an attitude? Anything else?
0: When a person is in the concealment, by what can he connect to the Creator? In what place? What kind of thought can I think?
2: First of all, a person needs to know that if he's really in concealment, meaning he certainly needs to see somewhat that the Creator's providence is concealed, that what he's receiving, he doesn't know how to decipher why he received it this way, what it came for, what it demands of him, whether he's connected to this providence, to this action, to this intention, or he must say, if it's not for me, then who? And by that does not know what will happen next. Or that he decides that every step and feeling that he has, the Creator is truly there like a horse and its rider, walking together in one movement, and you can't distinguish between who's beginning and who is following. First and foremost, determine that you are truly in concealment, and not that it seems to you that you're already in revelation, and then if there's revelation, there's no work. And after we decide this, then from it we see the deficiency. What does this mean, the deficiency? the extent in which I, how shall we say it, how to skip over the concealment. Because it's desirable to reveal the state, to reveal the Creator, and to unify with the Providence, with Him. So if a person doesn't discover that he's in concealment first, then he has nothing to work with. When he reveals the concealment, then from that he can know what steps he can seemingly do, or he prays, meaning that the feeling itself of the state he's in brings him to this inner prayer. The fact that you're asking, what do I need to do in concealment? That question means that you don't feel that you're in concealment. What's concealment? You need to discover. Concealment or revelation, we relate to providence. To providence. After you discover your true state each time, you have no more a question of what I need to do. The state itself dictates what to do.
0: There's always this question on the path. What is the issue of the right line and left line before the barrier? What is my choice here? Is there anything I can do? I choose to want this thing, that thing. What's being done with me is, it's as if the only choice I have is in the society, and what they influence me with, ultimately, that is the choice I'll make. So where are the right and left lines here at all?
2: Where is there a right line and left line before the barrier? What can I tell you?
0: How do I choose? How can I choose?
2: I see sometimes I'm in a state where I truly lack nothing. The world is good. And there's an upper force, and there's a future. And thank God it doesn't end with me being here. There's some more life and purpose. I have this feeling, maybe it only comes for a few moments, once a month or every few months or a year. But when I'm in it sometimes, then this state exists. Relative to that, there are other feelings where I might be in most of the time, but nevertheless, not 100% of the time, but let's say 99%, which are opposite feelings, that there's no host to the world, this world has no purpose, and it's confused, and no one knows how to live here, and why altogether are we here? And I can't end with this, and altogether it's not worth thinking about this, but really, it's probably better not to be created than to be created. So you see that you're in these two contradicted states to one another. If so, then from these two states, you can start working. You can start operating. Where is the choice?
3: How do I choose?
2: I would choose this way. I see that sometimes I'm immersed in a good state, where things are good for me, I can justify everything, I'm happy. And sometimes I'm in a bad state. What should I do? I should try to be in a good state. That's it. When I go and want to constantly be in the good state, I begin to discover gradually that this is, for some reason, impossible. My nature is made in such a way that it doesn't let me truly be happy, joyous. So I gradually go to discover why it is that way. Why is the world so bad for me? Until I discover, no one brought me to Kabbalah. but rather the bad life, the bad feeling. The fact that I was searching how it would be good for me. Until I came to a state where I can begin to understand that there's a purposeful thing here, this revelation of evil, to lead me to the real good, but to this real good, I can come only in a very special way, on a very narrow path, and in a really not simple method. But altogether, the search after the good is where I want to constantly be adhered to the good, let's say to the right line. We call the right line in us, not in spirituality. This leads me to the search. The left pushes a person to increase the right until he begins to understand that there is a purpose in the blows, for in the left. How did you get here? Maybe you can't check what you went through, but inside, within all of your actions, although you went distracted, not quite knowing what you're doing, but eventually, instinctively, you truly went to search after good. Now, too, when you're sitting here, you're searching for good. If you already had it good, you wouldn't be sitting here. What for? Now at 4 a.m.
0: Now the good that I'm looking for is different.
2: Each time your good changes, and that's because you're growing with the search. Why does this change? The evil is being revealed more and more each time, and it scrutinizes for you what the good that should be. What is bad? There's no such thing as bad in the world. Bad is that you're being aimed more correctly to the good. This deviation that is being done for you right now, this guidance, this correction of your direction, this push that you're being given, that's what you feel as bad. No more than that. You're being revealed now that you're a thief, that you're cruel, and you're starting to feel bad. So first of all, you don't want to feel that. Why are they showing me this? You're willing to kill this person who says you such a thing to you. You say, correct. Inside, you accept it as correct. But the fact that he revealed it to you, you're willing to kill him. That's first of all. Correct or not? Yes, Avihu agrees. Who else? That's it. First of all, kill him. Yes? Because it brings you a bad feeling. But later, when you receive it in a purposeful way, you start kissing him. It's not simple, that transition from this to that. But that's how it goes. Meaning, without the revelation of evil, you wouldn't be able to be connected to the goal and advance.
0: We will share impressions from the lesson and what can we take to implement in the 10.
2: Well, you can't advance without the revelation of evil. And the correction is also in the revelation of evil and also in the matter of disseminating the wisdom of Kabbalah outwards, not in some kind of just sharing and things like that. He talked a lot about the concealment, how we work on the concealment. That also concealment is necessary, and we can't talk about theoretical concealment, but rather we need to discover it from the state we're in. And only in concealment you understand providence as well.
3: What am I supposed to do? I am supposed to try to be in a good state altogether. Actually, at the end of the lesson, I was waiting for these questions from Leo because we have to understand how to go by the right line. That's the topic, that we always have to follow the right line. And how is it different from a prayer, a normal, a regular prayer that says, now you cry? Rav gave a very good example, but I'll leave this to other friends to mention.
2: The central topic is the work in three lines of the lower one towards the upper one. Rav related it to it from different directions. Actually, the middle line is where we raise the prayer, the man. But before that, we have the correction of the right, which means that I hold on to the goal, and there's the revelation of the left, which is done in a watched over way, and they should always be with you, meaning I take deficiencies in this right measure, meaning that I use them for advancement, so it doesn't burden me too much, but will be measured against the right in the correct way, and then I awaken in my middle line the prayer, and that's the work in the three lines.
3: Yeah, there we also have to equip ourselves with the goal, the greatness of the Creator before everything, and holding on to the greatness of the Creator, His status, His level, His qualities, Him, that is called the right. And with that, I'm already permitted to do any action required, any thought, anything, once I hold on to the right. Otherwise, my action and thought won't be purposeful. It'll just be beastly.
2: I need to see how reality is such that the recognition of evil is revealed in us each time. We need to grow the good upon the bad each time and work above this bad that's advancing us.
3: Yes, I heard that if it's bestowing to others only for the sake of others, it's klipa, shell. And if it's for getting closer to the Creator, it's kedusha. The difference between them is, how do we start the action? What's the goal? What's the intention for which we do what we do?
4: It's
2: nice to see that this the work is in such a thing. The right line, the left line doesn't come until you work with the right line, the one line, and it's not the same thing to work in. It's not the work of the Creator. I mean, the work of the Creator starts by there being a deficiency to be like the Creator. From that, the wholeness, the work in wholeness becomes the right line altogether. Before that, it wasn't called that. And it's like the work of man systemically is the central place where a person needs to discover everything and to work in both lines, and where everything connects in him, of course, with the help of the Creator. But this shows a person how he is the essential and central point of creation.
3: Zohar adds, if we accept all the states in a purposeful way, we will kiss our state instead of wanting to kill it.
2: Our goal is not to give out food or correct the world like people have said here, but to disseminate the wisdom of Kabbalah so that everything comes from the right point of view upon the actions that we do. If it's clothed with the right intention, there's a place for it. Otherwise, it's a klipa, it's a shell.
3: Yes, this is our role as a small and leading group, how Rob related to it, to only make sure that the surrounding light will awaken upon all of humanity. We'll move to the next part of the lesson. Before that, we'll sing a song.

0: שלום חברים, אנחנו נמצאים היום בשיעור האחרון.
1: Hello friends, today we are in the last lesson on the topic of the preface to the wisdom of Kolah, this series of 10 lessons of Rav. This is the third part today of the 10th lesson, which means that from tomorrow we're already starting with the study of 10 Sfirot, volume 1, and we're starting to study Tess. Today in the lesson, Rav will kind of guide us a true continuation of the lesson we learned now. We learned about the right line and the left line now, so Rav will continue with us about that point of choice. What is that shell of Noga, or that place where we know where to choose between good and bad? It'll be a fascinating lesson, but should we start with an intention first?
2: Yes, very important to get equipped with intention. I'll read a short quote from a lesson from 2022. The main thing for us is to try to be as connected as possible, to be similar to the upper partzufim, the upper vessels. We are hoping for the light, that by our efforts to be close to each other, it will tie us together in truth and cancel all the boundaries and barriers and personal egos, connect us in tens and hundreds and thousands, and thus we will benefit from the light that will connect us to such vessels, where the light will appear in the vessel, and then we'll begin to be connected to both the lights and the vessels. Let's move on to the lesson. You can ask, these are things that we study over a long time, and those who will. And so that's in short, yes.
1: Is there between the point of the heart to the place of the barrier, do we feel something, or is it completely disconnected from feeling? And how after the barrier do we need to move to the through the section of the klipot?
2: Until the barrier, you don't go through any section of klipot. There's no klipot here, there's no kdusha or klipa. Under the barrier, there's only beastliness.
1: Above the barrier?
2: Above the barrier, when you go above the barrier, then the soul begins to enter a system

0: αν με πιείνε και κανεί τη μαρέχε.
1: Then we begin to enter a system where there is a soul that enters through the barrier, and then there are degrees.

where this is the desire to receive, and this is the desire to bestow. This is right, this is left. And when you cross the barrier, then the soul receives desire from here, broken desire. And from here it receives force for correction. And thus grows according to three lines. On each and every degree, it has to take on more desire, matter, and power, force, to correct that matter. And then again, more matter, more force. When you receive that desire, additional desire, it feels as darkness, feels like disruption, disturbance, because the desire is broken. So it's as though it lowers the person. And even now in the time of preparation, we sometimes feel that we fall. Suddenly, nothing's interesting, everything's hopeless, it's all worthless. I'm talking about people who are working to get closer to the barrier, not just people who are depressed because they lost something in ordinary life. So when the desire arises, it is a broken desire. And here you get force or light. And this is the middle line. This is where man grows, between the two lines. So from his point, that's how he ascends. Look, there's a lot to elaborate here. I'm just limiting myself. So, now, we spoke last time, I mentioned our work here, how we do it. We receive desire and receive power, but how do we make the scrutiny? So we said that we have Kedusha, holiness, and Klipa, shell. And between Kedusha and Klipa, Klipa is the three impure shells. So this is Bia of impurity, or it's also called serpent. This is called the storm, great cloud, and blazing fire. Three impure shells. You can also write it down. This actually abbreviates a lot of knowledge that is learned over dozens of pages, because it's written in a very detailed way. And then there is the shell of Noga. And then there is Kedusha.

0: Dușează via Gdusha.
1: And Kdusha is Bia of Kdusha.
0: Huh? I feel happy. Malo Mohane. As Kripat Noga, Ze Shlish Emtsai Shiltifer.
1: So, the klipa of Noga is the middle third of Tiferet. Tiferet is where there's always a cessation, parsa, the place of restriction, the cessation between vessels of reception and vessels of bestowal. So, if we take the partsuf of Keter Chokhma Bina Chesed Gvura Tiferet Netzach Hod Yesod Malchut, then Keter Chokhma Bina is the first three. Like we had root one and two phases, right? Then we have Chesed Gvura Tiferet. What is Tiferet? Tiferet is divided to three parts: upper third, middle third, and lower third. When we work after the second restriction with the three lines, where the partsuf of Adam, or the soul, whether we call it a partsuf or Adam, it's called the soul. It's built according to the three lines, as we discussed here, left, right, and middle. So it turns out that the partsuf works like this. It has a rosh, then it has right, then left. So the rosh is Keter Chokhma Bina, the right is Chesed, the left is Gvura, and the guf itself is called Tiferet. So Netzach is called the right leg, Chesed is the right hand. Left leg is Hod. Yesod is the place of coupling. And Malchut is not being used with the restriction. So, we see from here that Tiferet is the main part of the guf, the partsuf. And this Tiferet is divided to three parts. The first part is called Chazeh. This is the upper part. The middle part is called Dabur. And the lower part is called Yesod. And all of that belongs to Tiferet. Like with us, we can say the upper part is the chazeh, the middle part is until the tabul, the navel, and then the lower part is from the navel to the yesod. When we look at the 10 sfirot, then where do the vessels of bestowal end? The vessels of bestowal end at the upper half of Tiferet. Here are vessels of bestowal.
0: מאיפה מתחילים כלים לקבלה? הם מתחילים מ...
1: Where do the vessels of reception begin? They begin from the lower third of Tiferet. Vessels of reception. And what happens in the middle third of Tiferet? How do you say neutral in Hebrew? Just neutral?
2: Neutral.
1: Okay.
2: Independent?
1: Meaning that it's not here nor there, neither here nor there.
2: Neutral, liberal. Free, distinguished?
1: No, I'm asking about the right Hebrew term.
2: Neutralizing.
1: All right. So this part, we say it is half good and half bad. Why do we call it half good, half bad? Because from above there is good, vessels of bestowal. From below there is bad, vessels of reception. So to say it's neither this nor that, we say half this, half that. So Kabbalists too had a hard time expressing how it's called.
2: Why didn't they divide it to half-half in that way?
1: Why didn't they divide it? Because that's the quality. Why do you think they just divide things however they feel like? We see that the middle third, this is very interesting, the middle third of Tiferet is the only thing, the only place, the only desire in man's body, meaning within us, within our soul. Body in Kabbalah means the vessel, the soul. It's not our flesh and blood body. So the middle third of Tiferet is actually the only desire that is in our control. The Creator, as if didn't dictate whether it belongs to vessels of bestowal or vessels of reception. It's simply neutral. And so it depends on us, where do we relate it to? Vessels of bestowal or vessels of reception? So our entire work and who we are, we are those who can connect the middle third of Tiferet to here or to here, to reception or bestowal. That's it. This is the only free element in reality, in creation, and that is actually our entire work. All the rest, everything else has no, there's no independence there, no free choice, nothing. Everything simply acts and works by precise systems that we can say in advance how they're going to work. There's just, it's just a machine. Besides this part, the middle third of Tiferet, which is free choice, where free choice is. And this middle third of Tiferet is called Klipa of Noga. There are three impure shells, Ruach Zehara, Anan Gadol, Esh Mitlakachat, that corresponds to the worlds of Asiya, Yetzira, Bria, and there's the world of Asilut, that there's no Klipa opposite that. And in the in between this and that, there is Klipa Noga. What is that? You can't say whether it's here or there. Yeah, it just depends on man's work. Questions?
2: Did you mean the first point that you started in root? Was that the light that you meant there? It was erased.
1: Yes.
2: Meaning you meant the world of Ein Sof, the light of Ein Sof.
1: What happens between one life cycle to another before we come to the feeling or the attraction to spirituality?
2: Or in time?
1: All of these life cycles are in order to collect sufficient sorrow to recognize that beastly development will not satisfy us ultimately. From one life cycle to the next, what's added, what's collected, is a will to receive. All of the ascent happens by the will to receive. That's how it is also below, here, below the barrier. The more and more desire, greater desire, is added to the person. Even though we die, we reincarnate, the reshimot return, and we continue growing the desire. So when the desire is added, this is what causes the development of the world. Greater desire means people invent more things. They develop economics, culture, technology, their environment. This is caused by the will to receive that is added day by day in the souls, meaning the records, the reshimot, appear in us from the shattering in a chain. As they were, the records, they lost their screen. Now they begin to appear in us as this chain of records from the small to the greater, so smaller to bigger, and it forces us to fulfill these records. So the records that descended to this world demand all kinds of fulfillments in this world. So we chase all kinds of fulfillments, and we're not aware that these are records within us. So I think like I want this, I want that. I go and do all kinds of things. A person can't distinguish between himself and his records, his desire. Because if I take my desire out of myself, then who am I? I am the one who wants. We don't have the ability to detach from the desire and objectively examine the desire, even though we can kind of do it in our intellectually, but it doesn't work. In spirituality, however, we can do this. Why? Because we exist in two opposite systems. One is opposite to the other. And so we could be under the system of Klipa and under the system of Kedusha. And then we can inspect one through the other. And then we can choose between them and see how can we be incorporated with both forces. And before you enter spirituality, you're only under this system of the Klipa. So we can't avoid its control and examine objectively who we are and in what way we decide and what motivates us and nothing. Meaning, until a person goes out to spirituality, he can't make any free choice.
2: And the records?
1: And all of the free actions of choice, they begin from the barrier upwards. And we existing below the barrier, we're like beasts. We can't do any free action. But because we're under a single system rather than two, then we think we are truly free, because this is the only thing that's happening in us. To know if you're free or not, you have to know between this and that. You need two systems to understand whether you're free or not. If you're only under a single influence, you can't tell the difference. Take a baby, let him live in some labor camp his entire life. He will not understand there's anything outside. He'll just think that's life and that's freedom and that's it. So is it freedom or not? It's a question. Same with us. Meaning, one who doesn't exit to spirituality, that's simply why we call it a beast, because he's being guided in a way that is forced from above. But indifferent? No, it's not it's not indifferent.
2: Independent?
1: No. Not dependent, maybe. Yeah, that's correct. Independent is the most accurate. Yes, so who wanted to ask?
2: Between the point of the heart and the barrier, do you feel something or are you completely disconnected?
1: between the point in the heart and the barrier, you begin to feel spirituality, but not in a clear way, in a far way, meaning that you don't discern anything in an absolute way. You can't see, but you have some remote connection.
2: After how much time is that?
1: After how long? If you do the work within 10 minutes, it'll be 10 minutes. If you do it in 10 years, it'll be 10 years. What do you mean, how long? After, you want to say this. What do I need to do to move from here? From here, yeah, the time of preparation until the barrier. What do I need to do? Give me the plan, 1, 2, 3, I'll do it, and I'm done, and then tomorrow I'm there. So what you need to do is, despite all the disruptions you are given in this world, to get yourself accustomed to thinking that you are in direct connection with the Creator. Have you read none else besides him, the article from Shamati? Look, there are a few things. You all have Kabbalah for Beginners book?
2: Yes.
1: So you should read
2: the Shekhinah in Exo.
1: You should read the matter of spiritual attainment. The chapter Spiritual Attainment. There you'll find the matter of divinity in exile, page 81. Also page 83 is the reason for heaviness in the work. In short, look, this book is just you have to put it through your ears and into yourself. You read. If you read, then I have nothing to add. Meaning, if you will be able to take all the incidents you have in life and orient them in such a way that they come directly from the Creator, and you have no contradiction about that, but every day, every moment, right now, not that you're saying this about the past, this means you've reached a state where you can begin to know Him tangibly beyond the barrier.
2: If everyone is from the same soul, then
1: there is no more than the soul we call Adam HaLishon.
2: What?
1: There's nothing more than the single soul called Adam HaLishon.
2: And we have to bring everything to correction, our whole world to correction?
1: Not the whole world, ourselves. You don't need to correct the world. The world's not broken, only man is broken. What is man? The point in the heart is broken. Everything else in us is not broken. You don't need to fix your character. You don't need to fix your beastly physical body. You don't need to do anything. You just need to work with that point of yearning for spirituality. That's what you need to develop. That's the only thing you need to think about. And from that point, you need to live. Everything else, leave it. Just let it be. You don't need to touch it at all. If you are you're a curmudgeon, or you're lustful, or you're lazy, it doesn't matter. Just continue to be what you are. You don't need to correct these qualities at all. Only your connection with godliness is what you need to correct. Only. Everything else has to do with your beastly character, which you don't need to correct. The beast remains a beast.
2: From the concept that we are all together, specifically from this, we're actually parts of the same soul, or is it not?
1: We are parts of the same soul called Adam HaLishon.
2: And we don't
1: Everyone
2: come back to the same
1: of us
2: essence,
1: is a part of it. So what's the question?
2: We don't return to that same essence, or
1: we return to the exact same form as there was before. We assemble exactly the same soul as it was before.
2: If I return and my friend doesn't return, or is it the other way around? Or
1: everyone returns, don't worry. Everyone returns to the same state. No one will not return.
2: And what stage are we in now?
1: What stage you are now? The way you are now?
2: What, actually the whole world?
1: Same thing. Are you asking how many souls returned and how many haven't?
2: No, I'm asking when will they all come back?
1: When will everyone return? When they correct themselves? Let's say in 10,000 years. I don't know. What does it matter? You are concerned about tomorrow? Think about yourself. This is not related to time. It's related to the

0: recognition of the urgency of the correction.
1: Yes, but I look at the world in a general way, and the whole world actually has this development in our desire from the desire of people that was once from food to...
0: I'll tell you, the truth is, if you look at Baal HaSulam or the Gaon of Vilna or other Kabbalists, you can read in their books that the last phase before the final correction began in 1990, which is about 10-11 years ago.
1: Yes, but for what period?
0: It started. We've entered the what we call the days of Messiah. Now, the development is happening very fast, very decisive, to put everyone into a state where each and everyone will begin to feel that he needs spiritual ascent. Otherwise, he just has no way to exist in this world. How long will it take? That depends on how much we hasten the times. It is said Israel hastened the times, or above stars and fortunes, as it's called, above time. Meaning we could do it in a few months, we could do it in a few years, or if we do it, God forbid, in the worst way, it could take dozens and dozens of years. But still, the century that we have began, according to the ordinary non-Hebrew calendar, this will... I think that within in the next few years, we'll begin to see how reality necessitates us. Not us who are already sitting here, but millions of people. We can also start to sense it through the internet, that millions of people are beginning to feel that point in the heart. It's not that the person needs some awareness or something. We don't rely on the person. A person is just a beast. But when the point in the heart begins to awaken and ascend, then he begins to feel that he needs to bring it back to the root. This is beginning to appear across all nations and in quite big amounts of people. Now, it doesn't have to happen to everyone. It doesn't happen to everyone. Because in Adam HaRishon, in the souls, there's also a matter of still vegetative animate speaking. So we're talking about a conscious entrance to spirituality only to those who belong to the speaking degree of Adam HaRishon. The rest enter differently, after them and with them, by joining them and so forth. Meaning not everyone has to sit and study Kabbalah and become great Kabbalists, but because they'll help, because they'll join all kinds of tasks, all kinds of things, like a beast towards man. So they will enter as well. And Baal HaSulam writes about it in The Last Generation.
1: Also the nations?
0: Of course the nations, yeah.
1: So why do I need to work so hard if it comes?
0: You haven't started working, so I don't understand your complaint. You're complaining that you're working hard for the nations.
1: So it's the Jews that are, whoever really works?
0: Who's working? Those who are working, they feel it as a reward, not as a punishment. What are you talking about? That's one thing. Second thing, it is written that specifically the nations will bring the Jews on their shoulders to the Jerusalem, to the Temple Mount. You don't understand the work they'll need to do. The nations means vessels of reception, the Jews means vessels of bestowal, and the main work is the vessels of reception. So the combination that you're going to have in the end of correction between the nations and the Jews is a very unique combination of future work, and I can't say we can't go into these calculations. Who's coming? Who's first? Who's afterwards? And why does it work like that? These are things that, for now, it's not up to us to go into these discernments. For that, you have to see what Parzufim come, are they from the parts of Adam HaRishon, in what way they come together. At the end of the day, in the end of correction, no one will have a feeling that there's no, that wholeness and eternity everywhere. This I promise you. But for now, while you're broken, you can't even see the perfection in midway. And when your eyes will be open, then you will see that even in the middle of it, and in every each and every step, there is no memory of some upper action that is not holy. But rather, you judge the way you judge. What can you do? We will continue in a week. Yeah? So, within a week, we'll continue a bit more, maybe one more lesson with all of these details. And then we'll move to the next part. And certainly, this inner work of ours, how to rise from below upwards. We'll read a few articles, letters that have to do with that. So you'll get a foundation, just like you've received some knowledge about how things unfolded from below upwards and how we came to the shattering and to our state. So you need to have some sort of understanding about the method of rising from our state to the upper world. All right?
1: That was the conclusion of this series. As we saw, there are many details. Let's ask questions, scrutinize what we heard now from Rav, as much as possible to scrutinize. And Nir, please.
0: It turns out that the identity of the person before the barrier. Sorry, it's hard to hear. Who is the person that needs to relate his desire to the Creator and rise above it? Yes, one of the students also asked Rav, who is the person, who is the I? And Rav told him, you are who you are, and the world is the way the world is. You defined it correctly. We are simply those records that have developed to a point called, to a state called the point in the heart. If you remember yesterday, when we learned the second part of Lesson 10, until Lesson 10, Rav explained to us the whole system. The development from above downwards. That was the end of the first part of Lesson 10. The second part, Rav started talking about what is our work, meaning the ascent from below upwards, how we develop, what happens before the barrier. You remember, thousands of years without conscious development, then a few years with the point in the heart, and then above the barrier, and so on. And Rav continued on that today. So today, we're in a state of preparation, let's call it like that, preparation before the barrier, but already beyond the thousands of years of unconsciousness. So if you're asking, who are we in that state? It's those records that remained from the shattering of Adam HaRishon, from the whole development of the system from above downwards, and now they began to rise, to surface, and rise to a bit more advanced state. This is called the point in the heart, which is some level of recognition and awareness. We know that we have an attraction, a yearning for spiritual ascent, and that is our state at the moment.
1: But there's already someone who's choosing that it awakens, it starts, right, if I understand correctly.
0: How is their choice? If one works according to the records, then where is the choice?
1: That's what I'm trying to scrutinize. There's this point that's not clear if there's who altogether.
0: So I've talked about it in the previous lesson. There's a matter of the point in the heart and the rest of the desires. where a person chooses. We learned this in many articles. Well, what is man? Man is not someone who's walking on two legs or dresses well or speaks wisely. Adam comes from the word, man comes from the word resembling the upper one. So if someone wants to resemble the upper one, there is a point in him that already wants to resemble the upper one. According to the desire, we call it Adam, man, to some extent. Now he has choice. You want some other desires, or you want to be influenced by the friends, the lights, the books, the Rav, everything that's on the path. Now, where is your choice? Let's say you're at work, you're working, so your boss pays you to be focused on your work, right? Good. So there you have no choice. You have to be focused on what he tells you. When you're in the lesson, then you come to the lesson and there's an environment that's very purposeful and goal-oriented. You hear Rav, you read Baal Sulam, you're influenced by that. Of course, here too, you could escape to many places. Just open your phone and go somewhere else. You're not in the lesson. You've chosen to go do something else. But if you have many times when you're not in the lesson and not at work, and what do you do there? Do you hold shamati in your hand? Do you put a lesson in your headset? There. You have many times, moments where you can be either here or there. Now, of course, this is still not called spirituality, but you want the good environment to influence you more. Because the default is that other environments will influence you. And this is the choice. Where do we take what we call our free time, where we feel that it's free, and we put into it something that has to do with our path and not anything else? And someone who does that can feel how much he advances. Rav also said the true choice begins before the barrier. So you're asking, what is our choice before the barrier? And it's only to strengthen the influence of the environment upon us so that in certain moments when I'm detached from everything, I might remember that there's a lesson, there's a preparation for the lesson, there's a 10, our entire work. That's really what we are able to do in our state today.
1: I wanted to ask if you can explain and expand on this mechanism called the Klipa of Noga.
0: Yes, we have to understand where everything comes from. When we don't know, we go back to the four phases of direct light. And then we can ask what's in there that has to do with this mechanism. So Baal Salam tells us this. There is root phase, then phase one, then phase two,
2: כאשר בבחינה א',
0: now in phase one,
2: יש רצון
0: לקבל, he tells us there is a will to receive, filled with light of Chokhmah, and then in phase two, we have a will to bestow, filled by light of Chassadim. This we all know, right? This is the root phase, then phase one and phase two. What happens in phase two? Phase two is always the most complex, the most interesting. It has many discernments. Why? Because the first phase was born the way it is. The phase root was to benefit the created beings. Phase one is the desire that was created, and therefore it's already completely filled with the abundance it was meant to receive. And it has no discernment of itself yet, because the light fills it. It was already created, fulfilled. But at its end, it recognizes that there's a creator. And that awakens the desire to be like the creator, to be similar to the root. When that desire appears, we then call it phase two. So what's phase two? It's phase one that wants to resemble the root. And therefore, phase two appears in it. And phase two reveals that the light that fills it has a different flavor, and it's given a different name, chasadim. So if this is chokhmah, the light that fills phase two is called chasadim, mercy, the light of bestowal. So by wanting to be like the giver, its pleasure of being like the giver is called chasadim, mercy. Light is always the type of pleasure. So in phase two, we can say there are three parts. The first part is called the essence of chokhmah, meaning it doesn't lack chokhmah. So she doesn't want to bestow because she lacks chokhmah. She wants to bestow because in addition to being filled by chokhmah, there's another feeling that there's a giver and she wants to resemble him. So it's not out of lack. It's out of a new discernment on top of what she already has, and that is called the sensation of the giver. So the second part is called bina, which is chasadim, bestowal. She's in complete bestowal. But what appears at its end? When she already wants to be like Bina, she discovers she has no one to bestow to because the Creator doesn't need her to bestow. And that His desire is that she will receive. And so her lower part is called Zat of Bina. That's the part where she already wants to take care of lower ones. She wants to have a lower one so she can bestow. And that gives birth to the new desire called Zeranpin, which is to receive. And that's already a new phase. We call this phase three. Which is a desire to receive now, and that's why we say that in phase three we have both light of chasadim and light of chokhmah. There's light of chasadim, which is the main thing, the main part of it, and she also receives light of chokhmah. This is called light of chasadim with illumination of chokhmah, and this is called phase three. So in bina there are three parts. The essence of Chochmah, which is actually phase one, it lacks nothing. She has Bina, which is her own quality, and the desire to take care of the lower ones. Now, these parts exist everywhere. Of course, later on comes the Malchut, but we've learned that we're not repeating this now. Malchut is purely a will to receive. So, where do we get the 10 Sfirot? We have four phases of direct light. Okay, we'll add Malchut so it doesn't, so it's not missing here in the diagram. So we have four phases, and the root. How did this suddenly become 10 Sfirot? So Baal HaSulam's explanation is very simple. He says that in each of the phases, there's also five phases, five within five. So if we take Keter, so in Keter, there's Keter, Chokhmah, Bina, Zeranpin, Malchut. Why? Because what rules it is light of Chokhmah. If you take Chokhmah, she also has Keter, Chokhmah, Bina, Zeranpin, Malchut. If you take Bina, also Keter, Chokhmah, Bina, Zeranpin, Malchut. But when you take Zeranpin, we say what rules Zeranpin is not his desire, but rather the desire of Bina, the light of Chasadim. And that light of Chasadim causes the five phases within it to change their name. This means it doesn't work in length, but in width, or by the governance of Chassadim. And that's why these phases change their name here. So instead of Keter, we call it Chesed, then Gvura. Instead of Chokhmah, then instead of Bina, we have Tiferet, and then instead of Zeranpin, it's called Netzach. Instead of Malchut, it's called Hod. So we have five faces, which are the same Keter, Chokhmah, Bina, Zeranpin, Malchut, only here we call them Chesed, Gvura, Tiferet, Netzach, Hod. And because they now need to bestow to Malchut, there's an additional one called Yesod, which is a kind of a conclusion, a summary of all the previous five phases. And this is why we always have in Zeranpin what we call six ends or six edges, and then comes Malchut, which is ruled by the light of Chokhmah, and then once again we have Keter, Chokhmah, Bina, Zeranpin, Malchut. So from here we see that we have Keter as the first Sfira, Chokhmah the second, Bina the third, and then instead of Zeranpin, we have number four is Chesed, five is Gvura, six Tiferet, seven Netzach, 8, Hod, 9, Yesod, and 10, Malchut. So these are the discernments. Now, if you take that as 10 Sfirot, so we see that specifically in the Tiferet, here, if we arrange them as 10 Sfirot, then you see specifically in the Tiferet that it is the Bina of the Guf. So the Guf is Zeranpin. We have the Rosh, which is Keter, Chokhmah, Bina. And we have the Guf, which is Zeranpin, and Malchut at its end. So in Zeranpin, we have Chesed, Gvura, Tiferet, which is actually Keter, Chokhmah, Bina. So the Tiferet is then called the Bina of the Guf. So now let's rearrange it in the following way. We'll just draw it as we usually draw the 10 Sfirot. So we have Keter, Chokhmah, Bina. All of this is called Rosh. Then Chesed, Gvura, Tiferet, Netzach, Hod, Yesod, and Malchut. So what is in Tiferet? Tiferet has three parts. First part, we said, is the essence of Chokhmah. This comes from her root. The second part, which is Bina, and the third part, which is the Zat of Bina, which is the part that takes care of the lower ones. So if you look at the first part, there's no doubt it belongs to the upper ones, the quality of bestowal. Let's maybe put it in a different color. All of this is part of bestowal. This belongs to Galgalta Enayim. Why? Keter, Chokhmah, Bina is the Rosh. Chesed, Gvura, and the upper third of Tiferet, no doubt, belongs to the upper part. Now let's take the lower part. Let's maybe make it in a different color. So Zat of Bina, that takes care of the lower ones, because it takes care of the lower ones, it has to acquire their quality. It has to be with the lower ones. So this already belongs to the Achap. And certainly Netzach, Hod, which are Zeranpin and Malchut, originally, and Yesod, which is the conclusion of all of them, and Malchut itself, all of those belong to the lower part. So what's left always in doubt, unclear, Does it belong to the upper ones or to the lower ones? It has the quality of Bina, but it gives birth to the receivers. So it's specifically this part here, the middle part of Tiferet. That's also why in the preface and other places we see that Galgal Tav Enayim are the two-thirds of Tiferet. And sometimes we say, sometimes it says, and a third of Tiferet. It depends on what's the context, the lights, the vessels. But the middle third of Tiferet, it's never clear where it belongs. So this is the root of the matter. We saw this from the four phases of direct light. We saw this from the ten Sefirot. So now the same qualities also exist in the worlds. In the worlds, after the worlds are created, we're not going to repeat this now. We had 10 lessons about this. But after the worlds are created, they're created from Zonu Vatzilut, which give birth to Bria Yetzira Asiya. And afterwards, Adam HaRishon is born. And then there's a need to take care of the pieces of Adam HaRishon. And here in the worlds of Bia, there's a very special phenomenon. If we're talking about Atzilut, there are no shells in Atzilut. Why? Because Atzilut is the quality of bestowal. Atzilut, the word Atzilut comes from the word Etzlo, which means in his domain. But as long as the souls are in Bia, they have to have choice. And that's why there's two sides or two kinds of worlds there. Bia of Kedusha and Bia of Klipa. And in that state of Bia of the shells, there's a special discernment in Tiferet called the shell of Noga, which is actually that very Bina, which can relate itself either to the upper part or the lower part. And that's where the choice is left for the soul or the person who climbs the ladder to choose what he connects to. It relates to Nir's earlier question. Of course, we're not in Bia of Klipot or Bia of Kedusha yet, or you can call it the preparation time, doesn't matter how you call it, but in terms of our intentions and actions, but still we always have that point of choice. And it's this point of where do we relate this Bina. If we relate it to the upper part, we sentence the world to a scale of merit. If we make any other choice related to the lower part, anything besides the point in the heart, then we sentence to the scale of demerit. And this is the root of our work. Let's not get it confused when we're talking about actual klipot and all that. That's beyond the barrier. That's actual spiritual work. But that is the root of what we call choice in our work as well.
3: Niv, בבקשה.
4: מה ההבדל בין ביה דקליפה לבין...
1: What's the difference between ביה of קליפה and the section of the קליפות?
5: ביה דקליפה, מדור הקליפות.
1: ביה and the... section of the klipot. I think it's simple to explain it this way. The section of the klipot, like we learned in this course, is that part below parsa that is created as a result of the whole cascading from above down. And there's a part after the shattering that was created called the section of the shells of the klipot. At the moment, we don't work there. And pure desire to receive four of four, the stony heart, it has all kinds of names. It will be corrected in the end. That's the purpose of the shattering was to scrutinize vessels of reception and bestowal, the mixture between them, and scrutinize what can be corrected and what not. That part will be corrected at some point at the end. There'll be a special light that's called Rav Palim Mikavzeel that will come and correct it after all the rest of the things are corrected. We called about the section of the klipot that way. Now, what is the second part that's called the bia of tumah, of impurity? What's the difference? So according to the explanation we heard now, these two systems, a bia of impurity, a bia of kedusha, and the advancement of a person, Rav explained how we ascend from below upwards. That we have this system, which always gives us the deficiency, the desire that is corrupted. And there's a second part on the right side called Abiya of Kedusha that always gives the force to correct it. That's how a person advances in the midline.
3: Salt Lake City.
6: Shalom, Abirim. I'm not sure about the question, but what is the role of the ten or the society in the middle third of Tiferet?
3: אם אתה רוצה לבחור

0: What is the work below the barrier? Is it also in three lines?
1: Yes, the work below the barrier, we also heard this in the first part of the lesson today. It's also in three lines. Even below the barrier, there is a state we can call left, a state we can call right. Rav Ash explained this to us in the first part, and Rav too. How does a person work? He needs to always yearn for the right, for wholeness. And after he did that, he can add deficiency, because that is what provides progress. And thus, in three lines, in the work between them, he advances. Women, Latin 24.
2: Buenas noches, maestros. Una pregunta. El Rav explicó que antes del maxón.
0: Question. Rav explained that before the barrier, there's no free choice, there's no true free choice, and that the entire preparation is to live with the awareness that there's no one else besides him. How can you know that our preparation is correct and that we are truly coming closer to the barrier without deceiving us with my imaginary feeling of advancement?
1: Yes, this Torah is Torah of truth. We can't deceive ourselves. We are not able to. A person should always ask himself, where am I and what do I want to reach? Where am I? Everyone will tell himself. Where do I want to reach? It's very clear. We're told, in order to not get confused with their creator, there's none else besides him, there is besides him. We have the center of the ten. How much do we care for it? How much do we annul before it? How much do we think about it? How much do we want? Specifically in this time when we were exposed to the ability to work with the head of the ten, to nullify before the head of the ten, to hold the head of the ten, all of those things can make a person honest about himself and answer himself clearly. And then, within that, inside of that, the true work towards the Creator becomes revealed. Yes, you have.
0: Can we say that the lower world is a shell for the upper world, and then it turns out that Bia is the shells of the world of Atzilut?
1: No, we don't have, there are no shells in the world of Atzilut. The world of Atzilut has no shells.
0: No, the world of Atzilut, yes, but the lower worlds, maybe in relation to the world of Atzilut, are like the shells towards it.
1: No, in the worlds of Bia, there's Kedusha and Klipa, one against opposite the other.
0: Let me add a few words to remove confusion. We need to distinguish. There's the cascading from above down, and the worlds of Bia, which correct a part of the records, it still remain after the shattering and require correction. That's what the words of Bia do. This is the records 4, 3, and 2. That's the words of Bia. Now, what are you asking? Repeat your question now.
1: In the world of Atzilut, it begins from, it develops from coarseness 1 and root.
0: Correct.
1: And then Bet Gimel Daled 2, 3, 4 in Bia. So when the Aviyut grows, there's more Klipa over the world of Atzilut. It's together with the correction, and I think that maybe at the end, the Klipot at the end is what stays unscrutinized, and that's the section of the shells.
0: So be clear. Maybe it'll be easier. Remember, did we start talking about Klipot in this course? We talked about the cascading from above down, the shattering.
1: When there's a mix between vessels of reception and bestowal.
0: Very nice. Adam HaRishon was born. All those were mixed when it was started. When it was distinguished between the vessels that can be corrected and those that can't. It's from here that we start talking about the klipot. There's the part of the vessels that cannot be corrected. There's that part that doesn't need correction. And there's this part that Gilad explained. It's klipat of noga that's in the middle. Depends on a choice of a person whether he draws it upwards or downwards. In the end, everything will be corrected, including the klipot, like we said. But if you're asking about the klipot, it's actually the part of the vessels that right now cannot be corrected, and they will be corrected at the end of the correction. We need to focus in our work on the klipa of noga, our choice, where we can attribute this place to being half good, half bad, not here or there, depending on a person's work for correction. The moment we correct what we need to correct,

0: part of the klipot will be corrected as well. I hope I explained it clearly.
1: Bit by bit, we'll understand.
0: Also, what you said with root one and all the... all this is only in the creation of the words. There's no klipot there. There are no klipot yet when this happened. But if we are talking about corrections, we have today a very special event in the evening. Have you and Michael will tell us about it, please.
1: Yes, friends, we want to invite you to a lesson today, an in-depth study of the Rabash articles. We're going to study the article you have gathered, you are standing here today. This is an open lesson from 7:30 to 9 p.m. Israel time. We are studying Rabash articles. We read them from the beginning to end, and there is a lot of place for questions.
0: Who's this meant for? First of all, the part of our method is that we can study in the 10. We simply identify that not every 10 can come at these early hours, and also not in the afternoon, of course, because people are working. So therefore, whoever is relatively new, up to 10 years, let's say, and wants to come with the 10, or is part of the 10, to participate live, because we want to test whether you have questions and a topic of the work in the tens and workshops. These are things that nothing can replace. Therefore, not every day it works out for you to be with your ten in our regular times and the night and afternoon lessons, then you're welcome to come. Of course, this is not canceling any activity of the ten or dissemination. If you have a role right now, or if you have some other task or role that you're responsible for, so make the calculations, and we're waiting for you. We'll conclude with a nigun.
2: Kavel Hashem Chazal.

0: חברים יקרים, בחלק הראשון של השיעור.
1: Dear friends, in the first part of the lesson, we will study a lesson by Rav from July 9, 2002. It is based on the article, What does it mean that the right must be greater than the left in the work? You can find the writings in the article in the writings of Rabash, page 1376 in the second volume in Hebrew. Let's read the article together in the 10. We have 34 minutes for that. Let's start. What does it mean that the right must be greater than the left in the work? The Zohar writes, This mitzvah, commandment, that the priest should bless the people each day by pointing out the fingers, since the fingers imply the upper one. The five on the right are more important than those on the left, since the right is more important than the left. Therefore, in the blessing that the priest blesses the people, the right should be raised higher than the left. We should understand what is right in the work, what is left in the work, and why the right is more important than the left. It is known that in the order of man's work, when he wants to achieve adhesion with the Creator, which is equivalence of form, meaning to do everything in order to bestow, we should make two discernments. One, a state of wholeness, where everything he thinks and does has no deficiency. Two, a state of deficiencies, where everything he thinks and does is full of deficiencies. We need both of these states. The state of wholeness is in order to receive vitality, joy, and pleasure from his states. When a person feels deficiencies in everything he does, he has nothing to live on, since man was created with a nature that he must receive pleasure as long as he is alive. This stems from the purpose of creation, which is because of, quote, his desire to do good to his creations, end quote. In the words of the Ari, it is called a zivug, coupling to sustain the worlds, since without vitality, the world will be cancelled. Hence, this matter is called a perpetual coupling. This can be only if a person is content with little and he's happy with the share that he has, and says that he does not deserve more than the rest of the people. In the work, this is considered that he says that he is happy with his share, with the fact that the Creator gave him a desire and craving to do something in Kedusha, holiness. In other words, he's happy that he can observe Torah and mitzvot even without any understanding and without any intention. He says that he sees that there are many people who do not even have the little bit of engagement in Torah and work that he has. As in corporeality, a person who wants to be content with little should look at people who live happily, although they do not make even half the income that he does. From this, he can be happy with his share in corporeality. The same is true for spirituality. He is happy with his share when he sees that there are people who have no grip at all on Torah and mitzvot, while he is happy that he has some grip on Torah and mitzvot. From this, he derives vitality, meaning he can glorify and praise the Creator for giving him some grip on Torah and mitzvot. We must remember that the gratitude that a person gives to the Creator at that time, he is in a state of closeness to the Creator, because the gratitude that one gives is for the present and the past. It follows that he can be in wholeness.
2: But when a person prays that the Creator will fulfill his heart's wishes, he should strengthen during the prayer with faith that the Creator hears the prayer of every mouth. Otherwise, his prayer cannot be from the bottom of the heart, since he must believe that the Creator hears every mouth. Baal HaSulam said that during the prayer, one should believe what is written, quote, "For you hear the prayer of every mouth," end quote, where every mouth means even a mouth that is unworthy, meaning full of deficiencies and devoid of merits. Still, the Creator helps everyone. Only if a person prays from the bottom of the heart, meaning that he believes above reason in what is written, that the Creator hears every mouth. Only then can one pray with all his heart, meaning without any doubts. It follows that when one works in the matter in the manner of the left, meaning that he looks and sees that he is bare and destitute, and wants the Creator to satisfy his wishes, then it is difficult for a person to believe that the Creator will help him, and he needs great strengthening, so he can pray with all his heart. For this reason, a person does not receive vitality from the prayer for deficiencies, since he is living in doubt. That is, he sees that he prayed several times, and it is as though the Creator does not hear his prayer, God forbid. Therefore, it is hard for him to derive vitality from prayer. But in the manner of the right, when he walks on the path of wholeness and is happy with everything he does, from the privilege he has that the Creator lets him do something in Torah and commandments, at that time, it is forbidden to look at the deficiencies, since one takes vitality only from wholeness. Therefore, a person must make every effort to see that the Creator is complete with all the virtues and depicts to himself every depiction in the world about how the Creator leads the world in utter perfection. As Baal HaSulam said, one should believe above reason that the Creator leads the world in complete delight and pleasure, to a point that there is nothing to add to it. And although a person cannot see this before he achieves the desire to bestow, he should still believe that this is so. It therefore follows that when one walks on the path of wholeness and thanks the Creator, he already knows, if he thanks the Creator, because he already has faith in the greatness of the Creator to some extent. And this is why he thanks the Creator. For the Creator summoning a lowly person like himself to serve him, meaning to observe his commandments. In other words, he is able to observe something in Torah and commandments because the Creator has given him a thought and a desire to do something in Torah and commandments. And this is considered that the Creator has summoned a person and told him, I am giving you permission to enter the Palace of Holiness to do some service for me.
1: It follows that a person has no doubt about the gratitude that one gives for the past and for the present. Otherwise, if he does not go completely above reason, he is powerless to thank the Creator. Conversely, a prayer is for the future. At that time, he does not know for sure that the Creator will help him, since one cannot say anything about the future. It follows that although one should work in the manner of the right as well as in the manner of the left, and we explained that right means wholeness, which should be perpetual, since only from wholeness can one derive vitality. But from wholeness, a person cannot engender a higher level, because he has no deficiency. Thus, who says that he should go forward, which is considered that he should endanger a higher degree, which is called, in the words of the Ari, a coupling for begetting souls. And this coupling is not permanent, but only during an ascent. In other words, wholeness means that he engages in chesed, mercy. Although it is an act without an intention, to him it is important and he is happy with his share, since from this, a person receives vitality. As said above, this is called a coupling to sustain the worlds, which is chasadim, mercies, in the manner of, for he desires mercy. He does not need anything, and he is happy with his share. And this is called a perpetual coupling. However, in order to achieve a higher degree, which is called a coupling or unification to beget souls, since the meaning of endangering souls can come only from the deficiencies and not from wholeness. This is, as it is written in the Zohar, he who comes to purify. That is, when a person sees that he is impure, meaning he is lying under the governance of the will to receive, which is the tum'ah, impurity within man's heart, and he does everything and cannot emerge from the control of the will to receive, at that time he prays to the Creator from the bottom of his heart to help him. Then what our sages said, he who comes to purify is aided, comes true. And the Zohar asks, with what? And replies, with a holy soul. We therefore see that specifically from deficiencies we can beget a soul, meaning from a prayer from the bottom of the heart. By this, we can interpret the words of the Ari, that the coupling for engendering the souls is not perpetual, but is specifically during an ascent. This means that when a person wants to ascend to a higher degree each time, and achieve a higher soul, he must search in himself for a lack to fill. This is specifically when he demands help from the Creator, causing him to give birth to new souls. In other words, specifically when he does not settle for less and feels his deficiency, it causes him to be given from above more of a soul until he obtains the Naranchai in his soul.
2: It follows that the way of the right, meaning wholeness, should be perpetual, because a person must do everything with vitality. And from deficiencies, a person has no joy so as to derive vitality from being deficient. For this reason, the left, which is a lack, from that one does not derive vitality. Since when a person sees that he is deficient, with what can he be happy? Hence, in general, a person should always be on the right line. Only some of the time he is used to dedicating to Torah and work, he should set a special time when he is not in descent, but specifically when he is in ascent. At that time, he will be sure that he will not fall into a state of sadness when he sees his deficiencies. Rather, then he will be strengthened. He will be able to give a heartfelt prayer, meaning that the confidence that the Creator hears the prayer of every mouth will illuminate for him during the prayer. But during the rest of the hours of the work, he should walk only on the right path, since on the right path, he is always in wholeness with the Creator. Hence, at that time, he receives from the surrounding light, as the Ari says, that the surrounding light shines from afar. That is, Baal HaSulam said that even when a person is still far from equivalence of form, meaning, even when a person has still not been rewarded with the desire to bestow, the surrounding light still shines for him. And from this, a person receives vitality and joy. Whereas with the left, it is to the contrary. According to the above, we should interpret what is written, quote, among these the land shall be divided for an inheritance. To the large you shall increase their inheritance, and to the small you shall diminish their inheritance, end quote. The interpreters of the Torah ask, if it says to the large you shall increase their inheritance, it is obvious that to the small you shall diminish their inheritance. So why the repetition concerning the small? We should interpret this in the work. In the work, it is known that we learn everything in one person. That is, quote, to the large you shall increase and to the small you shall diminish, end quote, applies to the same person. We should therefore interpret large and small. Large means whole or complete, and small means deficient. As we learned, the right line is called wholeness. Hence, the right line is called large. As one says, any grip that I have on the work, he believes that the Creator has given him the thought and desire to observe the Torah and commandments. And he says that he is not more important than the rest of the people. Rather, as before he began to work on the left line, he had vitality and pleasure in the work that he did. He knew that it was very important, and he would certainly receive a great reward for this. So now that he has begun to walk on the left line, he should be in a state of humbleness. As it is written, quote, be very, very humble, end quote. In other words, even after he has begun to walk on the left line, to see his deficiencies, which the left line chose him, which he received from the state of, quote, his heart was high in the ways of the Lord, end quote. But now that he is working in the state of the right, when he should lower himself, this is a lot of work, because they are called, quote, two writings that deny one another, end quote. And this was not so when he was walking on one line. Yet such are the ways of the Creator. A person should believe in the sages that such is the order of the work. It follows that there is a huge difference in the work between his work being in the right or being in one line. But according to what we learn, we need two lines. Both cannot be at the same time in the same subject. Rather, they can be one at a time.
1: Now the question will be that if we need two lines and we must dedicate some time to the right and some time to the left, the question is, how much of one's work should he dedicate to walking on the right line, and how much time should he dedicate to walking on the left line? According to the above, we should interpret what is written, to the large you shall increase their inheritance. Large means work that is called wholeness, and right line, which is called large, meaning wholeness. You should increase their inheritance, meaning that you will increase the time you dedicate to the right line, giving much of your time of engagement in Torah and mitzvot. When it says, and to the small you shall diminish their inheritance, to diminish means for a deficiency called the left line, where one begins to contemplate what he has gained when he left the one line and began the work of bestow. He sees that not only did he not advance in the work, but he even regressed. That is, now he does not have the vitality and joy he had while walking on one line. Although he prays to the Creator to give him the power of the desire to bestow, he sees that he has prayed many prayers for this, but is not being noticed from above, God forbid. So many times he wants to run away from the campaign. Although the work on the left line is important, for the birth of souls comes specifically from the left line, we must still believe in faith in the sages that we can engage in the left line precisely at a time of ascent. For then a person is strong and can overcome the left through prayer, but only for a little while. As it is written, to the small you shall diminish their inheritance, where diminish means that you will not dedicate to it much of your work time. It follows that the word small has two meanings. One, small as in deficient, such as when saying that this person has little income. Two, little time. It follows that when it writes to the small you shall diminish, and diminish means a lack. Diminishing in the work of bestowal, and diminish is diminishing in time. Accordingly, we should interpret what it means that the right should be greater than the left in the work. And also, what it means that the Zohar says that the priest blesses the people, he should raise the right higher than the left. We should interpret that right indicates wholeness, which is chesed. Chesed, mercy, means that he does not need anything except to give. Therefore, when a person feels his loneliness and says that the Creator is doing chesed with him by giving him some grip on Torah and mitzvot, he thanks the Creator for this.
0: לכן הכהן מברך את העם כשמדברים בבחינת עבודה.
2: לכן Therefore, when we speak in the work about the priest who blesses the people, since all matters pertain to the same person, the priest is a servant of the Creator. He blesses the people, meaning the person himself, called the people in the work. It is as our sages said, quote, therefore each one must say, the world was created for me, end quote. For this reason, in the work, we learn the whole world within one person. He must raise the right higher than the left, in order to know that the right is more important than the left, although from the left we are rewarded with the birth of new souls. Yet, when a person engages in deficiencies, he cannot receive vitality from this. For this reason, he must work on the right as well. The Zohar comes to tell us that we should dedicate the majority of our time to the right. This is why he says that the priest must raise the right above the left, since the right is more important. And in the Zohar, quote, the most important is that the left will not be greater than the right, end quote. This is the meaning of what our sages said, quote, one of inferior degree receives a woman, end quote, meaning that a person should descend from his degree in order to receive a wife. There he speaks in the manner of degrees in the upper worlds. As above, in the upper degrees, so it is below, in man's work, even before one is rewarded with opening the eyes in the Torah. There, the meaning of left is when the light of Chokhmah shines, which is in vessels of reception. And certainly, this should be in order to bestow. And he still did not receive the right, which is the light of Chasadim. It is called left, because everything where there is a deficiency is called left. At that time, the path of correction is that the light of Chasadim, called right, should be greater than the light of Chokhmah. That is, the light of Chokhmah must not take more than half a degree, and the light of Chasadim, which is the right, which guards the light of Chokhmah so that it stays in order to bestow, should be greater than the light of Chokhmah. At that time, the light of Chokhmah exists in the degree, and this is the meaning of the priest, when he blesses, should raise the right above the left, meaning that the chesed should be more important than the left. This is the meaning of what is written, quote, this is the meaning of one who is of inferior degree receives a woman, end quote. It means that when a person comes to receive the light of Chokhmah, which is Malchut, where Malchut is called bottom Chokhmah, he should not take her in her state of Gadlut, which is greatness or adulthood, rather inferior degree, meaning when one comes to receive the light of Chokhmah, called woman, which is Malchut, one should try that she will already be in a state of descent, meaning that she has only half of what she had. At that time, he can receive chasadim, and the chasadim will be more than the Chokhmah. Then the words, one of inferior degree receives a woman, will come true. According to the above, we should interpret what is written. Rabbi Elazar said, one should always precede prayer to trouble. We should interpret that one does not go into the work of the left before he first worked in the manner of the right, which is regarded as wholeness, meaning that he does not lack anything, and he thanks and praises the Creator for giving him some grip on the work of the Creator. And then he begins the work of the left. At that time he sees that he is in trouble, that he has neither Torah nor work that is suitable for one who is serving the Creator. At that time he feels how far he is from the work of the Creator, meaning from working for Him, namely working only with the aim to bestow contentment upon His Maker, and not at all for his own benefit. At that time, he sees how the body objects to this, and he does not see that he will ever be able to do anything only in order to bestow.
1: It follows that when he begins the path of the left, this is called trouble. And he has no other choice but to pray to the Creator to help him and give him the desire to bestow, called second nature. At that time, the prayer is from the bottom of the heart, and the Creator hears his prayer. Accordingly, we should interpret what our sages said, one should always precede prayer to trouble. Since it is possible that when he comes to work in the state of the left and sees the state of loneliness that he is in, he might fall into despair, meaning that he will want to run away from the campaign. This is called trouble, and he must proceed with a prayer, meaning first see if he will have the strength to pray when he is in a state of trouble. Otherwise, he must not begin the work of the left line. This is the meaning of what they said, that the priest who blesses the people should raise the right higher than the left. In other words, the right should be greater than the left. This means that he must wait for the right time to exit the work of the right to the work of the left. We must remember that the work of the right, which is called wholeness, is the work of the general public. It is the work in practice, meaning he observes Torah and mitzvot because of the commandment of the Creator and in order to receive reward in this world and in the next world. This is called work in practice. But the intention to bestow, which is called the work of the left, this he does not touch. Hence, a person feels wholeness during the work. This work of wholeness is called one line. That same work of wholeness of the general public, when he begins to work with the intention, that same one line, meaning the practice of the general public, acquires a different name. Now it is called right line. Hence, it is now difficult to shift to work on the line of wholeness of the practice when it receives a new name, right. Now we will go to a lesson from July 9, 2002. Rav, page 66, what is it that the right should be greater than the left in the work? Why should the right be greater than the left? Seemingly, to have choice, we need two equal rights. then I have free choice. If I, and I can choose, then right, it means the qualities of the Creator, the left means the qualities of the created being, and I choose what is worthwhile, what is not. If the right is greater than the left, seemingly there is no choice. Then, of course, always the right will triumph. Is that correct? The thing is that we need the right for many, well, in general, the work in three lines is detailed for us into many styles, many cases. We have that before the barrier and all after the barrier, there's work in Vak, there's work in Gar, in every degree. Accordingly, we enter Chassadim and Chokhmah, Katnut, infancy and Gadlut, adulthood. There are many manners of work in the three lines. It is always three lines because we are working under the second restriction, the incorporation of the vessels of reception in the vessels of bestowal. So the right line is usually the face, the qualities of bestowal, the qualities of the Creator, the first nine, delighted in mercy. The left line is vessels of reception, the qualities of the created being. We also have the klipot, the shells, opposite that, the desires that are not corrected, deficiencies. And we need to merge them in the right way. What does that mean? Whatever is possible to correct and include the left in the right, we make out of it a middle line. A middle line doesn't belong to anything that exists in nature. In nature, we have the qualities of the Creator and the qualities of the created being, only two. The third is in how the created being makes himself like the Creator. He makes out of himself the image of the Lord. And it does not exist before the created being carries out his work and reaches establishing that. But in order to do it, we have to go from the beginning already equipped with the right line. The right line gives wholeness. A person cannot live in a deficiency because he, to begin with, exists in his will to receive, and his will to receive must feel wholeness. Before the barrier, the wholeness is because he's going to obtain something good. Beyond the barrier, the wholeness comes on the right line. It's the feeling of delighted in mercy, obtaining, achieving that state of delighted in mercy. Then when he has this thing, he turns to the left, to his own vessels, and then he doesn't understand how can these two things coexist, wholeness, a whole and something that is not whole in a single subject, until he understands that whole or complete and incomplete, it's not in a single subject. In the person, there are already two subjects. The person himself already includes the point in the heart, where in the point in the heart, the quality, the desires of the Creator exist, the qualities of the Creator. There it is, wholeness and right. And the rest of the heart, besides the point in the heart, it's the left, it's deficiencies. And then it is possible that within one subject in man, both these things exist, complete and incomplete. But how to make the person be whole, as we call it? Whole means singular, firm. So he doesn't have parts that undergo changes or they contradict one another. As it says, you shall be whole before the Lord your God. Tamim in Hebrew doesn't mean innocent, like a baby, but it means whole, complete. It's by making his deficiencies also work in wholeness. How? This can be only if he takes the deficiencies in the right measure, in order to use them to advance. Without deficiency, you cannot advance. The revelation of the deficiency has to be measure. How do you say that? Measured. Measured. It has to be measured, weighed. How much deficiency can be revealed to me so that through it I will advance rather than

0: all.
1: And this is what happens to us, let's say, now. We had some kind of wholeness, right? Not a good wholeness, actually. And we started to immerse ourselves in all kinds of things and be satisfied with our state. That's not good wholeness. It's not the wholeness of delighted in mercy. But nevertheless, we agreed with whatever we had, that let's say it is wholeness, below the barrier, that's also acceptable. And in order to advance, we needed some revelation of evil that will come again and again and again in every state. This is what we have to do. And then we awaken the bed within us artificially in order to see our state and build on it a higher degree, a better, more advanced state. New scrutinies, new ideas, new corrections. This is how it is. This means that without a deficiency, when we awaken the deficiency, and then we are like in a mess, in a mixture, in the feeling of discomfort and helplessness. But from those things which are the left, later on, we reach advancement on the right. Why? Because from the left, on the deficiency, bit by bit, we begin to see how we can attach this deficiency to the right, so that through it we will reach the goal of being closer to the upper force. Therefore, in spirituality, even though wholeness means delighted in mercy and being in adhesion with the Creator, with the vessels of bestowal, and there it is truly wholeness on the right. We also break that wholeness and inject into it, bring into it the left in order to later advance, to add the left to the right, what we call a hop of ascent, and advance through it. All the more so for us, where for us wholeness is not by the fact that we're in adhesion with the Creator, but our wholeness is because we descend to beastliness. We forget a little bit. We kind of lean on our existing, on our current state. All the more so to break this wholeness is a commandment. And so we need, in a controlled manner, to awaken deficiency in the groups in order to advance. Now also, here he talked about the fact that we should always turn to the right, as we call it. That before we turn to the left, awakening the deficiencies, helplessness, confusion in the thoughts, in the emotions, in the discernments, and we don't quite know which way to go. Like a child who suddenly lost his mother in the middle of the street, the way he stands there and he cries and he has no idea which way to turn, what to do with himself. He comes to a stop and he doesn't know how to move anymore. So when we are in such a place, such a state, we need to enter such a state in a controlled manner. That's first, we equip ourselves with the right, with wholeness, with the recognition of the goal, meaning not the recognition, but the knowing what is the goal, what we truly have to reach. And later on, according to the measure of our connection and the grip we have on the goal, then we awaken the trouble, as he calls it, which means that our state is truly not good. It is the opposite of the goal, and we need to feel in it trouble. Trouble means to feel it as narrow pressure from being in a state which is incomplete and it's not in the goal. And then to feel, to reach with the feeling of the trouble by scrutinizing it, to a state where in the heart will be formed, right? Yes, will be formed a feeling which we call a prayer. This means a demand to reach the right that we had before through this trouble. through the prayer. About the prayer itself, meaning the feeling in the heart, we are not masters of that. We cannot change it directly, but rather from the correction of the right, when I hold on to the goal, and from the revelation of the left in a controlled manner, so it won't burden me too much, but it will be equivalent to the right, in the right, in a correct manner. Then I awaken in my middle line a prayer, a deficiency, raising man precisely on the middle line in such a way that it will cause me, that the upper one will give me a correction and an ascent. This means this is already three lines in the work of the lower one towards the upper one.
0: Yes. We say that a person needs to go from the right to the left. So why is it that from wholeness we come to a lack? As though this wholeness is not the right. Where are we coming from? You said that a person is in wholeness and then he needs to...
1: I said it exactly like you said it. Why are you saying it's not good?
0: We need to go from right to left.
1: From the right to go to the left. I mean, what does it mean from the right to go to the left? First, we have to be tied to the final goal. What do I want to reach? To whom do I want to belong? How do I want to see myself at the end? At the end, it could be after 1,000 actions, or at the end, it could be after one action, which advances me towards that final goal, one step forward. But nevertheless, I'm closer than how I am, where I am now. This is called the right. And holding on to the qualities of the Creator, His stature, His idea, His qualities, this is called right. And with that, I'm permitted to turn and perform any act, whatever it is, any thought, whatever it is, anything. After I have a grip on the right, otherwise my action, my thought won't be purposeful, it will be just a beast inside this world. If I'm not directed towards the spiritual goal, then I'm actually looking down, my head is facing down, like a beast, you see? Like that, looking down. If I do not first take the goal, then whatever I do later is not important. It is already beastly. Even if I do very good deeds and I bestow to the whole world, but if it's not connected with the goal, no good result will emerge from that. Because ultimately, the general mechanism of the Creator's providence over our world will corrupt my action, even if it's the best possible one towards humanity, and it will bring more bad instead of good. As much as the beastly action, meaning in order to receive without any connection to the Creator, will externally be similar and closer to the Creator, it will eventually cause more harm, because it will be exactly opposite the Creator's action from the left line, from the side of the shell, and on a higher degree. If I just steal 10 shekels just like that, I do all kinds of things like that, that doesn't matter. If I'm going to bestow, and my goal is to reach, bestow towards humanity, that everyone will live, everyone will see it's good, and all kinds of bleeding hearts, let animals live, we have to take care of nature, all kinds of things, the green movement, whatever it's there. There are all kinds of such things. As much as I do not tie these seemingly good things to the Creator, but in order for it to be good for me in this world, they eventually cause more harm. Why? Because the deeds themselves, externally, they're good, but in their source, they're not good. So they are actually a shell, corresponding or opposite the higher deeds of the Creator, which means I'm not stealing 10 shekels. That's a low degree. I'm going to do good things in the shell, right? Without a goal. It's called a shell.

0: planning. What does Bala Sulam write about Russia? Also, to begin with, a few people wanted it to be good, truly. And immediately it turned into bad. Some dictatorship, something. Because it was as a shell, opposite something truly great. In the same article about the last generation, he writes about the Russian communism, that there is nothing worse from it. And almost in the same words where there they told us it as a lie, he describes the last generation. So what's the difference between them? We want it to be good for ourselves, or we want it to be good because we're connected to the Creator? We stole to others. If it is just for the others, it's a shell. If it is in order to get closer to the Creator, it's Kedusha, holiness. So what is the difference between them? What do you begin from? From which intention you begin the action? And in externality, if you cannot tell the intentions of a person, you might be mistaken. So look what a world of falsehood we have. Why is it called false? We make good deeds, but the intention is hidden. The intention is hidden from them as well as from others. And they think that just like the actions externally are good, the inner intention is also good. This is called the world of lie. And then by that, they cause disasters through deeds, through actions that are seemingly good. Go and explain to them that this is incorrect, it's not good, it's very bad what they do. It's even worse. Sit and do nothing would be better. Do you understand? Now they want to distribute all the food to the world. What will happen? You'll see there'll be even more hunger and greater troubles. And instead of some tree that fell into this world from above, you'll see how suddenly new illnesses, new diseases will appear that never existed before. So you'll fall to some other illness or something else. It can't be different. It can be otherwise because everything follows the intention. Everything is clarified through the thought. This is how it is.
1: I'm not talking about what happened and what is happening outside. I'm talking about us. I take the book and I read an article. I begin to perform good deeds, the right line. So why do I enter this wholeness which is not right?
0: I don't understand. Can anyone explain his question?
1: Yes, he says, even though I start with the right intention, why do I then enter the lie?
0: If you constantly hold on to the correct goal, you won't enter the lie. Why would you enter the lie? It could be that in the middle you enter all kinds of confusions and you don't understand. You're under concealment, right? You're not, I mean, and your goal also is such that you don't clearly know where it is. This is called the Creator is hidden. And the goal is hidden. He's also hidden. His stature, his essence. You don't know all the time precisely who he is, what he is. And then see how every sentence you say can be a bit more twisted compared to before. It's not exactly suitable for the same path, not on the same line. This is a result of the concealment. So they don't say, what has it happened to me? It happens because our state, for the time being, is a state of concealment. If you could see the goal and hold on to it to begin with. And he says, what do we need for that? We need that Israel, the Creator, and the actions, which are called and the ways of the manners of the Torah, and the act that I'm doing right now, it should all be in a single point. If you could truly hold on to it each and every moment, certainly you would not be mistaken. How to do it? He says, you need to combine all three together. How can I do it if the Creator is concealed? As much as you depict him in the clearest manner, who he is, what he is, his essence, his wholeness, knowing him, it doesn't matter what it is. But if you hold on to that strong

0: And you also, you reveal yourself as much as possible, and you want to join that point, and also the act itself of connection, then you're doing a correct action.
1: Good.
2: I just want to underscore this point. Both engaging in animal rights and those things and going to steal 10 shekels, both are simple, beastly engagements. There's no depth there.
0: Of course, also the deed where he's stealing 10 shekels or being concerned about animal rights or people's rights, it doesn't matter. It's the same thing. The problem is that when he steals 10 shekels, then his thought is revealed, and also his action, that they are bad. Then it's just a small shell, right? It's not even a shell, because the shell is what is nicely covered. Why is it called a shell? A will to receive, which is covered with a good deeds, with good externality. This is called a shell. You understand why is the shell glittering? How does it draw the person? By giving him pleasure. And her pleasure is pleasure that she gets from Kedusha, from holiness. This means, why do we think about all these bleeding hearts, that all these people are good people? They show you how much they intend for the good. And inside, it's all a lie. It's the opposite, because it's not connected to the goal. They ultimately bring you to a false goal. And because it is false, then the action causes evil, causes harm.
2: If so, the problem is not the lack of intention, because there is no intention either way. The problem is in the obfuscation of the matter.
0: Of course, for us, it's all blurred. I'm not saying that they're intentionally, they know it, and they know that they are on the shell. Beyond the barrier, we'll see this is how it is. Beyond the barrier, we have such forces that this is how it works.
2: I'm saying that in any case, there's no intention here. So the problem is the obfuscation, the fact that it appears to be good without connection to the Creator, and that appears as bad. But also, the good and bad are relative to the society. In a different society, if I steal 10 shekels, then it's considered very good.
0: No, there cannot be a human society where if you steal 10 shekels, it's good. This is not acceptable in any society. This is some exception. Even if you're Robin Hood, I don't know, and you're going to forcefully take from the rich and distribute to the poor, even that, no society will suffer that in an ordinary manner, except it is something that is a correct order. That's it. We're not talking about the shells. There, stealing is something else. We will learn about that. But whatever is customary is acceptable in humanity. In humanity, it's customary too that a good attitude towards each other, that's holiness. That's good. We don't measure according to the goal. We measure according to the deed. And then the more the deed is closer to spirituality, to bestow, we call it a good deed. But in truth, it causes more bad, more harm.
2: So what kind of calculation by such a person could be right? He could now help someone or not help. It's as if you're saying that he obfuscates the issue. He causes more harm. He doesn't end up helping.
0: There is what we call necessity, that humanity, until it provides each and every one the necessity, we need to be in that without any intention, because what is necessary should not be praised or denounced. So we simply have to distribute to everyone, let's say, 1,000 calories every day, and in that you don't need to make any intentions, let the beast leave. That's it. But after you've distributed that, right, it's not upon you to make it, to give good to the person. Let him develop the way he is. How come you come to him and start inflating his ego or to the opposite, the recognition of evil, you must not get involved in that. That's it. Just give him the possibility to develop. And don't start being concerned about and beyond that. Now, as much as these funds and all these organizations take care of the necessity of the world, and there is necessity in that also, it's good. No one says it's not. But even that necessity should be, to begin with, directed towards adhesion with the Creator, which means that this is what we live for. And if it's not, then ultimately, in long range, it will be revealed as bad and will not bring any benefit. As much as we have food in our world, it can be enough, not for 7, but for 10 billion people, for sure. Once they thought that soon the world will starve, and it's not going to happen, that there will always be enough. The problem is the distribution. And we think that through just distribution all over the world, like they wanted to do it in Russia, seemingly we'll get to something. We won't get to anything. It will be worse.
2: What is the role of this in us, this division?
0: No, we don't have to be concerned about it. We ourselves should not engage in it. We ourselves as a small group. But in principle, yes, if we're talking about the global work, then we should be in it. What is he right there in the last generation? But again, it's like it's a problem to scrutinize it with just short words. Because, look, on the one hand, what should we first be concerned about as a small group, right? Either now to go and bestow to the whole world and distribute to them as much as possible. If we will give as what we have, nothing will happen, right? But seemingly to be concerned about that. Or, as he says, that the correction during the times of the sages of the Talmud is through the light, it comes and shines and reforms. And so our principles as a small group, which is leading, should be in that we bring lights. And we have to do it according to the rule of love your friend as yourself. We have to do also.
2: So from this perspective, a person should come to the conclusion that he can accomplish nothing through all that distribution, and the only thing he can do is awaken the surrounding light.
0: Yes, in actuality, all we have to be concerned is that the surrounding light will awaken more and more in the whole of humanity.
2: And it will affect these relationships, and not otherwise.
0: Light of the Nations, what we call it. This is what he writes at the end of the introduction to the book of Zohar, and also opposite compared to what he writes in the Matan Torah, in the peace, in the Arvut, and the giving of the Torah, and in the last generation that a person must go and bestow to the whole world until no one will need any necessary things in the world. So on the one hand we have this, on the other hand, as it says at the end of the introduction to the book of Zohar, we have to sit and study and bestow, not to distribute food, but to distribute the wisdom of Kabbalah. So we shouldn't see these things as contradictory, opposite each other, but rather this is our work as an individual or in the world or particular work, and the work of the public, the general work, should truly be like that. That is, if I teach ordinary people what they need to do, and they are not capable of studying, and through the study to bring the surrounding light. So by their mutual bestowal to the whole world, they will awaken surrounding lights upon themselves. But I bring the general surrounding light. I, meaning those who can be in those 10%, let's say, as he says there. He calls them the servants of the Lord at the end of the introduction to the book of Zohar.
2: What is the connection between crossing the barrier and maintaining the vessels?
0: A person who crosses the barrier, it is considered that he has the power to be under restriction on his vessels of reception and bring them into action only according to how he can work with them above reason. What is above reason? To take upon himself the governance of the upper one with a whole heart. What?
2: Doesn't it mean to change one's habits? But it doesn't mean to change one's habits.
0: Change the habits? Which habits should we change when we cross the barrier? I don't know. I like scratching my ears. I have a problem with my skin. Will that change? Well, what habits are you talking about?
2: Your attitude towards people.
0: The attitude towards people. It depends to whom. It depends to which people? Certainly to people who are in the spiritual process, the attitude changes each and every time, as much as one understands and gets to know the spiritual process. So beyond the barrier, truly there is an inversion in the recognition of the path and the goal, and then he treats differently people who are on the path. And towards other people, it's also different, but I don't know. I don't know what you are talking about, what kind of an attitude. Anything else?
2: When a person is in the concealment, by what can he connect to the Creator? In what place? What kind of thought can I think?
1: First of all, a person needs to know that if he's really in concealment, meaning he certainly needs to see somewhat that the Creator's providence is concealed, that what he's receiving, he doesn't know how to decipher why he received it this way, what it came for, what it demands of him, whether he's connected to this providence, to this action, to this intention, or he must say, if it's not for me, then who? And by that does not know what will happen next. Or that he decides that every step and feeling that he has, the Creator is truly there like a horse and its rider, walking together in one movement, and you can't distinguish between who's beginning and who is following. First and foremost, determine that you are truly in concealment, and not that it seems to you that you're already in revelation, and then if there's revelation, there's no work. And after we decide this, then from it we see the deficiency. What does this mean, the deficiency? The extent in which I, how shall we say it, how to skip over the concealment. Because it's desirable to reveal the state, to reveal the Creator, and to unify with the providence, with Him. So if a person doesn't discover that he's in concealment first, and he has nothing to work with, when he reveals the concealment, then from that he can know what steps he can seemingly do, or he prays, meaning that the feeling itself of the state he's in brings him to this inner prayer. The fact that you're asking, what do I need to do in concealment? That question means that you don't feel that you're in concealment. What's concealment? You need to discover. Concealment or revelation, we relate to providence. To providence. After you discover your true state each time, you have no more a question of what I need to do. The state itself dictates what to do.
2: There's always this question on the path. What is the issue of the right line and left line before the barrier? What is my choice here? Is there anything I can do? I choose to want this thing, that thing. What's being done with me is, it's as if the only choice I have is in the society, and what they influence me with, ultimately, that is the choice I'll make. So where are the right and left lines here at all?
1: Where is there a right line and left line before the barrier? What can I tell you?
2: How do I choose? How can I choose?
1: I see sometimes I'm in a state where I truly lack nothing. The world is good. And there's an upper force. And there's a future. And thank God it doesn't end with me being here. There's some more life and purpose. I have this feeling, maybe it only comes for a few moments, once a month or every few months or a year. But when I'm in it sometimes, then this state exists. Relative to that, there are other feelings where I might be in most of the time, but nevertheless not 100% of the time, but let's say 99%, which are opposite feelings, that there's no host to the world, this world has no purpose, and it's confused, and no one knows how to live here, and why altogether are we here? And I can't end with this, and altogether it's not worth thinking about this, but really, that's probably better not to be created than to be created. So you see that you're in these two contradicted states to one another. If so, then from these two states, you can start working. You can start operating. Where is the choice?
3: How do I choose?
1: I would choose this way. I see that sometimes I'm immersed in a good state where things are good for me. I can justify everything. I'm happy. And sometimes I'm in a bad state. What should I do? I should try to be in a good state. That's it. When I go and want to constantly be in the good state, I begin to discover gradually that this is, for some reason, impossible. My nature is made in such a way that it doesn't let me truly be happy, joyous. So I gradually go to discover why it is that way. Why is the world so bad for me? Until I discover, no one brought me to Kabbalah, but rather the bad life, the bad feeling, the fact that I was searching how it would be good for me. Until I came to a state where I can begin to understand that there's a purposeful thing here, this revelation of evil, to lead me to the real good, but to this real good, I can come only in a very special way, on a very narrow path, and in a really not simple method. But altogether, the search after the good is where I want to constantly be adhered to the good, let's say to the right line. We call the right line in us, not in spirituality. This leads me to the search. The left pushes a person to increase the right until he begins to understand that there is a purpose in the blows, for in the left. How did you get here? Maybe you can't check what you went through. But inside, within all of your actions, although you went distracted, not quite knowing what you're doing, but eventually, instinctively, you truly went to search after good. Now too, when you're sitting here, you're searching for good. If you already had it good, you wouldn't be sitting here. What for? Now at 4 a.m.
2: Now the good that I'm looking for is different.
1: Each time your good changes, and that's because you're growing with the search. Why does this change? The evil is being revealed more and more each time, and it scrutinizes for you what the good that should be. What is bad? There's no such thing as bad in the world. Bad is that you're being aimed more correctly to the good. This deviation that is being done for you right now, this guidance, this correction of your direction, this push that you're being given, that's what you feel as bad. No more than that. You're being revealed now that you're a thief, that you're cruel, and you're starting to feel bad. So first of all, you don't want to feel that. Why are they showing me this? You're willing to kill this person who says you such a thing to you. You say, correct. Inside, you accept it as correct. But the fact that he revealed it to you, you're willing to kill him. That's first of all. Correct or not? Yes, Avihu agrees. Who else? That's it. First of all, kill him. Yes? Because it brings you a bad feeling. But later, when you receive it in a purposeful way, you start kissing him. It's not simple, that transition from this to that. But that's how it goes. Meaning, without the revelation of evil, you wouldn't be able to be connected to the goal and advance.
2: We will share impressions from the lesson and what can we take to implement in the 10.
1: Well, you can't advance without the revelation of evil. And the correction is also in the revelation of evil and also in the matter of disseminating the wisdom of Kabbalah outwards, not in some kind of just sharing and things like that. He talked a lot about the concealment, how we work on the concealment. That also concealment is necessary, and we can't talk about theoretical concealment, but rather we need to discover it from the state we're in. And only in concealment you understand providence as well.
2: What am I supposed to do? I am supposed to try to be in a good state altogether. Actually, at the end of the lesson, I was waiting for these questions from Leo because we have to understand how to go by the right line. That's the topic, that we always have to follow the right line. And how is it different from a prayer, a normal, a regular prayer that says, now you cry? Rav gave a very good example, but I'll leave this to other friends to mention.
1: The central topic is the work in three lines of the lower one towards the upper one. Rav related it to it from different directions. Actually, the middle line is where we raise the prayer, the man. But before that, we have the correction of the right, which means that I hold on to the goal, and there's the revelation of the left, which is done in a watched over away, and they should always be with you, meaning I take deficiencies in the right measure, meaning I use them for advancement, so it doesn't burden me too much, but will be measured against the right in the correct way, and then I awaken in my middle line the prayer, and that's the work in the three lines.
2: Yeah, there we also have to equip ourselves with the goal, the greatness of the Creator before everything, and holding on to the greatness of the Creator, His status, His level, His qualities, Him, that is called the right. And with that, I'm already permitted to do any action required, any thought, anything, once I hold on to the right. Otherwise, my action and thought won't be purposeful. It'll just be beastly.
0: I need to see how reality is such that the recognition of evil is revealed in us each time. We need to grow the good upon the bad each time and work above this bad that's advancing us.
2: Yes, I heard that if it's bestowing to others only for the sake of others, it's klipa, shell, and if it's for getting closer to the Creator, it's kedusha. The difference between them is how do we start the action? What's the goal? What's the intention for which we do what we do?
4: It's
1: nice to see that this the work is in such a thing. The right line, the left line doesn't come until you work with the right line, the one line, and it's not the same thing to work in. It's not the work of the Creator. I mean, the work of the Creator starts by there being a deficiency to be like the Creator. From that, the wholeness, the work in wholeness becomes the right line altogether. Before that, it wasn't called that. And it's like the work of man, systemically, is the central place where a person needs to discover everything and to work in both lines, and where everything connects in him, of course, with the help of the Creator. But this shows a person how he is the essential and central point of creation.
2: Zohar adds, if we accept all the states in a purposeful way, we will kiss our state instead of wanting to kill it.
1: Our goal is not to give out food or correct the world like people have said here, but to disseminate the wisdom of Kabbalah so that everything comes from the right point of view upon the actions that we do. If it's clothed with the right intention, there's a place for it. Otherwise, it's a klipa, it's a shell.
2: Yes, this is our role as a small and leading group, how Rav related to it, to only make sure that the surrounding light will awaken upon all of humanity. We'll move to the next part of the lesson. Before that, we'll sing a song.

0: שלום חברים, אנחנו נמצאים היום בשיעור האחרון.
1: Hello friends, today we are in the last lesson on the topic of the preface to the Wisdom of Kolah, this series of 10 lessons of Rav. This is the third part today of the 10th lesson, which means that from tomorrow we're already starting with the study of 10 Sefirot, Volume 1, and we're starting to study Tess. Today in the lesson, Rav will kind of guide us a true continuation of the lesson we learned now. We learned about the right line and the left line now, so Rav will continue with us about that point of choice. What is that shell of Noga, or that place where we know where to choose between good and bad? It'll be a fascinating lesson, but should we start with an intention first?
2: Yes, very important to get equipped with intention. I'll read a short quote from a lesson from 2022. The main thing for us is to try to be as connected as possible, to be similar to the upper partsufim, the upper vessels. We are hoping for the light, that by our efforts to be close to each other, it will tie us together in truth and cancel all the boundaries and barriers and personal egos, connect us in tens and hundreds and thousands, and thus we will benefit from the light that will connect us to such vessels, where the light will appear in the vessel, and then we'll begin to be connected to both the lights and the vessels. Let's move on to the lesson. You can ask, these are things that we study over a long time, and those who will. And so, that's in short, yes.
1: Is there between the point of the heart to the place of the barrier, do we feel something, or is it completely disconnected from feeling? And how after the barrier do we need to move to the through the section of the klipot?
2: Until the barrier, you don't go through any section of klipot. There's no klipot here, there's no kdusha or klipa. Under the barrier, there's only beastliness.
1: Above the barrier?
2: Above the barrier, when you go above the barrier, then the soul begins to enter a system

0: Αν με φύλλε και κανεί τη μαρέχε. Και.
1: Then we begin to enter a system where there is a soul that enters through the barrier, and then there are degrees where this is the desire to receive, and this and this is the desire to bestow. This is right, this is left. And when you cross the barrier, then the soul receives desire from here, broken desire. And from here it receives force for correction. And thus grows according to three lines. On each and every degree, it has to take on more desire, matter, and power, force, to correct that matter. And then again, more matter, more force. When you receive that desire, additional desire, it feels as darkness, feels like disruption, disturbance, because the desire is broken. So it's as though it lowers the person. And even now in the time of preparation, we sometimes feel that we fall. Suddenly, nothing's interesting, everything's hopeless, it's all worthless. I'm talking about people who are working to get closer to the barrier, not just people who are depressed because they lost something in ordinary life. So when the desire arises, it is a broken desire. And here you get force or light. And this is the middle line. This is where man grows, between the two lines. So from his point, that's how he ascends. Look, there's a lot to elaborate here. I'm just limiting myself. So, now, we spoke last time, I mentioned our work here, how we do it. We receive desire and receive power, but how do we make the scrutiny? So we said that we have Kedusha, holiness, and Klipa, shell. And between Kedusha and Klipa, Klipa is the three impure shells. So this is Bia of impurity, or it's also called serpent. This is called the storm, great cloud, and blazing fire. Three impure shells. You can also write it down. This actually abbreviates a lot of knowledge that is learned over dozens of pages, because it's written in a very detailed way. And then there is the shell of Noga. And then there is Kedusha.
0: Kedusha ze Bia Kedusha.
1: And Kedusha is Bia of Kedusha.
0: Huh?
1: So the klipa of Noga is the middle third of Tiferet. Tiferet is where there's always a cessation, parsa, the place of restriction, the cessation between vessels of reception and vessels of bestowal. So, if we take the partsuf of Keter, Chokhma, Bina, Chesed, Gvura, Tiferet, Netzach, Hod, Yesod, Malchut, then Keter, Chokhma, Bina is the first three, like we had root one and two phases, right? Then we have Chesed, Gvura, Tiferet. What is Tiferet? Tiferet is divided to three parts: upper third, middle third, and lower third. When we work after the second restriction with the three lines, where the partsuf of Adam, or the soul, whether we call it a partsuf or Adam, it's called the soul. It's built according to the three lines as we discussed here, left, right, and middle. So it turns out that the partsuf works like this. It has a rosh, then it has right, then left. So the rosh is Keter Chokhma Bina, the right is Chesed, the left is Gvura, and the guf itself is called Tiferet. So, Netzach is called the right leg. Chesed is the right hand. Left leg is Hod. Yesod is the place of coupling, and Malchut is not being used with the restriction. So we see from here that Tiferet is the main part of the guf, the partsuf. And this Tiferet is divided to three parts. The first part is called Chazeh. This is the upper part. The middle part is called Dabur. And the lower part is called Yesod. And all of that belongs to Tiferet. Like with us, we can say the upper part is the chazeh, the middle part is until the tabu, the navel, and then the lower part is from the navel to the yesod. When we look at the 10 sefirot, then where do the vessels of bestowal end? The vessels of bestowal end at the upper half of Tiferet. Here are vessels of bestowal. Where do the vessels of reception begin? They begin from the lower third of Tiferet. Vessels of reception. And what happens in the middle third of Tiferet? How do you say neutral in Hebrew? Just neutral?
2: Neutral.
1: Okay.
2: Independent?
1: Meaning that it's not here nor there, neither here nor there.
2: Neutral, liberal. Free, distinguished.
1: No, I'm asking about the right Hebrew term.
2: Neutralizing.
1: All right. So this part, we say it is half good and half bad. Why do we call it half good, half bad? Because from above there is good, vessels of bestowal. From below there is bad, vessels of reception. So to say it's neither this nor that, we say half this, half that. So Kabbalists too had a hard time expressing how it's called.
2: Why didn't they divide it to half-half in that way?
1: Why didn't they divide it? Because that's the quality. Why do you think they just divide things however they feel like? We see that the middle third, this is very interesting, the middle third of Tiferet is the only thing, the only place, the only desire in man's body, meaning within us, within our soul. Body in Kabbalah means the vessel, the soul. It's not our flesh and blood body. So the middle third of Tiferet is actually the only desire that is in our control. The Creator as if didn't dictate whether it belongs to vessels of bestowal or vessels of reception. It's simply neutral. And so it depends on us, where do we relate it to? Vessels of bestowal or vessels of reception? So our entire work and who we are, we are those who can connect the middle third of Tiferet to here or to here, to reception or bestowal. That's it. This is the only free element in reality, in creation, and that is actually our entire work. All the rest, everything else has no, there's no independence there, no free choice, nothing. Everything simply acts and works by precise systems that we can say in advance how they're going to work. There's just, it's just a machine. Besides this part, the middle third of Tiferet, which is free choice, where free choice is. And this middle third of Tiferet is called Klipa of Noga. There are three impure shells, Ruach Zehara, Anan Gadol, Esh Mitlakachat, that corresponds to the worlds of Asiya, Yetzira, Bria, and there's the world of Asilut, that there's no Klipa opposite that. And in the in between this and that, there is Klipa Noga. What is that? You can't say whether it's here or there. Yeah, it just depends on man's work. Questions?
2: Did you mean the first point that you started in root? Was that the light that you meant there? It was erased.
1: Yes.
2: Meaning you meant the world of Ein Sof, the light of Ein Sof.
1: What happens between one life cycle to another before we come to the feeling or the attraction to spirituality?
2: Or in time?
1: All of these life cycles are in order to collect sufficient sorrow to recognize that beastly development will not satisfy us, ultimately. From one life cycle to the next, what's added, what's collected, is a will to receive. All of the ascent happens by the will to receive. That's how it is also below, here, below the barrier. The more and more desire, greater desire is added to the person. Even though we die, we reincarnate, the Rishimot return, and we continue growing the desire. So when the desire is added, this is what causes the development of the world. Greater desire means people invent more things. They develop economics, culture, technology, their environment. This is caused by the will to receive that is added day by day in the souls, meaning the records, the reshimot, appear in us from the shattering in a chain. As they were, the records, they lost their screen. Now they begin to appear in us as this chain of records from the small to the greater, so smaller to bigger, and it forces us to fulfill these records. So the records that descended to this world demand all kinds of fulfillments in this world. So we chase all kinds of fulfillments, and we're not aware that these are records within us. So I think like I want this, I want that. I go and do all kinds of things. A person can't distinguish between himself and his records, his desire. Because if I take my desire out of myself, then who am I? I am the one who wants. We don't have the ability to detach from the desire and objectively examine the desire, even though we can kind of do it in our intellectually, but it doesn't work. In spirituality, however, we can do this. Why? Because we exist in two opposite systems. One is opposite to the other. And so we could be under the system of Klipa and under the system of Kedusha. And then we can inspect one through the other. And then we can choose between them and see how can we be incorporated with both forces. And before you enter spirituality, you're only under this system of the Klipa. So we can't avoid its control and examine objectively who we are and in what way we decide and what motivates us and nothing. Meaning until a person goes out to spirituality, he can't make any free choice.
2: And the records?
1: And all of the free actions of choice, they begin from the barrier upwards. And we existing below the barrier, we're like beasts. We can't do any free action. But because we're under a single system rather than two, then we think we are truly free. Because this is the only thing that's happening in us. To know if you're free or not, you have to know between this and that. You need two systems to understand whether you're free or not. If you're only under a single influence, you can't tell the difference. Take a baby. Let him live in some labor camp his entire life. He will not understand there's anything outside. He'll just think that's life and that's freedom and that's it. So is it freedom or not? It's a question. Same with us. Meaning one who doesn't exit to spirituality is, that's simply why we call it a beast, because he's being guided in a way that is forced from above. But indifferent, it's not indifferent.
2: Independent?
1: Not dependent, maybe. Yeah, that's correct. Independent is the most accurate. Yes, so who wanted to ask?
2: Between the point of the heart and the barrier, do you feel something or are you completely disconnected?
1: Between the point in the heart and the barrier, you begin to feel spirituality, but not in a clear way, in a far way, meaning that you don't discern anything in an absolute way. You can't see, but you have some remote connection.
2: After how much time is that?
1: After how long? If you do the work within 10 minutes, it'll be 10 minutes. If you do it in 10 years, it'll be 10 years. What do you mean, how long? After, you want to say this. What do I need to do to move from here? From here, yeah, the time of preparation until the barrier. What do I need to do? Give me the plan, 1, 2, 3, I'll do it, and I'm done, and then tomorrow I'm there. So what you need to do is, despite all the disruptions you are given in this world, to

0: You should read the matter of spiritual attainment, the chapter of spiritual attainment. There you'll find the matter of divinity in exile, page 81. Also, page 83 is the reason for heaviness in the work. In short, look, this book is just, you have to put it through your ears and into yourself. You read. If you read, then I have nothing to add. Meaning, if you will be able to take all the incidents you have in life and orient them in such a way that they come directly from the Creator, and you have no contradiction about that, but every day, every moment, right now, not that you're saying this about the past, this means you've reached a state where you can begin to know Him tangibly beyond the barrier.
1: If everyone is from the same soul, then
0: there is no more than the soul we call Adam HaLishon.
1: What?
0: There's nothing more than the single soul called Adam HaLishon.
1: And we have to bring everything to correction, our whole world to correction?
0: Not the whole world, ourselves. You don't need to correct the world. The world's not broken, only man is broken. What is man? The point in the heart is broken. Everything else in us is not broken. You don't need to fix your character. You don't need to fix your beastly physical body. You don't need to do anything. You just need to work with that point of yearning for spirituality. That's what you need to develop. That's the only thing you need to think about. And from that point, you need to live. Everything else, leave it. Just let it be. You don't need to touch it at all. If you are you're a curmudgeon, or you're lustful, or you're lazy, it doesn't matter. Just continue to be what you are. You don't need to correct these qualities at all. Only your connection with godliness is what you need to correct. Only. Everything else has to do with your beastly character, which you don't need to correct. The beast remains a beast.
1: From the concept that we are all together, specifically from this, we're actually parts of the same soul, or is it not?
0: We are parts of the same soul called Adam HaLishon.
1: And we don't
0: Everyone
1: come back to the same
0: of us
1: essence,
0: is a part of it. So what's the question?
1: We don't return to that same essence, or
0: we return to the exact same form as there was before. We assemble exactly the same soul as it was before.
1: If I return and my friend doesn't return, or is it the other way around? Or?
0: Everyone returns, don't worry. Everyone returns to the same state. No one will not return.
1: And what stage are we in now?
0: What stage you are now? The way you are now?
1: What, actually the whole world?
0: Same thing. Are you asking how many souls returned and how many haven't?
1: No, I'm asking when will they all come back?
0: When will everyone return? When they correct themselves? Let's say in 10,000 years. I don't know. What does it matter? You are concerned about tomorrow? Think about yourself. This is not related to time. It's related to the recognition of the urgency of the correction.
1: Yes, but I look at the world in a general way, and the whole world actually has this development in our desire, from the desire of people that was once from food to...
0: I'll tell you. The truth is, if you look at Baal HaSulam or the Gaon of Vilna or other Kabbalists, you can read in their books that the last phase before the final correction began in 1990, which is about 10-11 years ago.
1: Yes, but for what period?
0: It started. We've entered the what we call the days of Messiah. Now, the development is happening.

0: very fast, very decisive, to put everyone into a state where each and everyone will begin to feel that he needs spiritual ascent. Otherwise, he just has no way to exist in this world. How long will it take? That depends on how much we hasten the times. It is said Israel hastened the times, or above stars and fortunes, as it's called, above time. Meaning we could do it in a few months, we could do it in a few years, or if we do it, God forbid, in the worst way, it could take dozens and dozens of years. But still, the century that we have began, according to the ordinary non-Hebrew calendar, this will, I think that within in the next few years, we'll begin to see how reality necessitates us. Not us who are already sitting here, but millions of people. We can also start to sense it through the internet that millions of people are beginning to feel that point in the heart. It's not that the person needs some awareness or something. We don't rely on the person. A person is just a beast. But when the point in the heart begins to awaken and ascend, then he begins to feel that he needs to bring it back to the root. This is beginning to appear across all nations and in quite big amounts of people. Now, it doesn't have to happen to everyone. Because in Adam Rishon, in the souls, there's also a matter of still vegetative animate speaking. So we're talking about a conscious entrance to spirituality only to those who belong to the speaking degree of Adam Rishon. The rest enter differently, after them and with them, by joining them and so forth. Meaning not everyone has to sit and study Kabbalah and become great Kabbalists, but because they'll help, because they'll join all kinds of tasks, all kinds of things, like a beast towards man. So they will enter as well. And Baal Shem writes about it in The Last Generation.
1: Also the nations?
0: Of course the nations, yeah.
1: So why do I need to work so hard if it comes?
0: You haven't started working, so I don't understand your complaint. You're complaining that you're working hard for the nations.
1: So it's the Jews that are, whoever really works?
0: Who's working? Those who are working, they feel it as a reward, not as a punishment. What are you talking about? That's one thing. Second thing, it is written that specifically the nations will bring the Jews on their shoulders to the Jerusalem, to the Temple Mount. You don't understand the work they'll need to do. The nations means the vessels of reception, the Jews means vessels of bestowal, and the main work is the vessels of reception. So the combination that you're going to have in the end of correction between the nations and the Jews is a very unique combination of future work, and I can't say we can't go into these calculations. Who's coming? Who's first? Who's afterwards? And why does it work like that? These are things that, for now, it's not up to us to go into these discernments. For that, you have to see what Patsufim come. Are they from the parts of Adam Rishon? In what way they come together? At the end of the day, in the end of correction, no one will have a feeling that there's no that wholeness and eternity everywhere. This I promise you. But for now, while you're broken, you can't even see the perfection in midway. And when your eyes will be open, then you will see that even in the middle of it and in each and every step, there is no memory of some upper action that is not holy. But rather, you judge the way you judge. What can you do? We will continue in a week. Yeah? So within a week, we'll continue a bit more, maybe one more lesson with all of these details. And then we'll move to the next part. And certainly this inner, which is certainly this inner work of ours, how to rise from below upwards. We'll read a few articles, letters that have to do with that. So you'll get a foundation, just like you've received some knowledge about how things unfolded from below upwards and how we came to the shattering and to our state. So you need to have some sort of understanding about the method of rising from our state to the upper world. All right?
1: That was the conclusion of this series. As we saw, there are many details. Let's ask questions, scrutinize what we heard now from Rav, as much as possible to scrutinize. And Nir, please.
0: It turns out that the identity of the person before the barrier. Sorry, it's hard to hear. Who is the person that needs to relate his desire to the Creator and rise above it? Yes, one of the students also asked Rav, who is the person, who is the I? And Rav told him, you are who you are, and the world is the way the world is. You defined it correctly. We are simply those records that have developed to a point called, to a state called the point in the heart. If you remember yesterday, when we learned the second part of Lesson 10, until Lesson 10, Rav explained to us the whole system, the development from above downwards. That was the end of the first part of Lesson 10. The second part, Rav started talking about what is our work, meaning the ascent from below upwards, how we develop, what happens before the barrier. You remember, thousands of years without conscious development, then a few years with the point in the heart, and then above the barrier, and so on. And Rav continued on that today. So today, we're in a state of preparation, let's call it like that, preparation before the barrier, but already beyond the thousands of years of unconsciousness. So if you're asking, who are we in that state? It's those records that remained from the shattering of Adam HaRishon, from the whole development of the system from above downwards, and now they began to rise, to surface, and rise to a bit more advanced state. This is called the point in the heart, which is some level of recognition and awareness. We know that we have an attraction, a yearning for spiritual ascent, and that is our state at the moment.
1: But there's already someone who's choosing that awakens, that it starts, right, if I understand correctly.
0: How is their choice? If one works according to the records, then where is the choice?
1: That's what I'm trying to scrutinize. There's this point that's not clear if there's who altogether.
0: So I've talked about it in the previous lesson. There is a matter of the point in the heart and the rest of the desires. Where a person chooses, we learned this in many articles. Well, what is man? Man is not someone who's walking on two legs or dresses well or speaks wisely. Adam comes from the word, man comes from the word resembling the upper one. So if someone wants to resemble the upper one, there is a point in him that already wants to resemble the upper one. According to the desire, we call it Adam, man, to some extent. Now he has choice. You want some other desires, or you want to be influenced by the friends, the lights, the books, the Rav, everything that's on the path. Now, Where is your choice? Let's say you're at work, you're working, so your boss pays you to be focused on your work, right? Good, so there you have no choice, you have to be focused on what he tells you. When you're in the lesson, then you come to the lesson and there's an environment that's very purposeful and goal-oriented. You hear Rav, you read Baal Sulam, you're influenced by that. Of course, here too, you could escape to many places. Just open your phone and go somewhere else. You're not in the lesson. You've chosen to go do something else. But if you have many times when you're not in the lesson and not at work, and what do you do there? Do you hold shamati in your hand? Do you put a lesson in your headset? There. You have many times, moments where you can be either here or there. Now, of course, this is still not called spirituality, but you want the good environment to influence you more. Because the default is that other environments will influence you. And this is the choice. Where do we take what we call our free time, where we feel that it's free, and we put into it something that has to do with our path and not anything else? And someone who does that can feel how much he advances. Rav also said the true choice begins before the barrier. So you're asking, what is our choice before the barrier? And it's only to strengthen the influence of the environment upon us so that in certain moments when I'm detached from everything, I might remember that there's a lesson, there's a preparation for the lesson, there's a 10, our entire work. That's really what we are able to do in our state today.
1: I wanted to ask if you can explain and expand on this mechanism called the Klipa of Noga.
0: Yes, we have to understand where everything comes from. When we don't know, we go back to the four phases of direct light. And then we can ask what's in there that has to do with this mechanism. So Baal HaSulam tells us this. There is root phase, then phase one. Then phase two.
2: כאשר בבחינה א',
0: now in phase one,
2: יש רצון
0: לקבל, he tells us there is a will to receive, filled with light of Chochmah, and then in phase two, we have a will to bestow, filled by light of Chassadim. This we all know, right? This is the root phase, then phase one and phase two. What happens in phase two? Phase two is always the most complex, the most interesting. It has many discernments. Why? Because the first phase was born the way it is. The phase root was to benefit the created beings. Phase one is the desire that was created, and therefore it's already completely filled with the abundance it was meant to receive. And it has no discernment of itself yet, because the light fills it. It was already created, fulfilled. But at its end, it recognizes that there is a creator. And that awakens the desire to be like the creator, to be similar to the root. When that desire appears, we then call it phase two. So what's phase two? It's phase one that wants to resemble the root. And therefore, phase two appears in it. And phase two reveals that the light that fills it has a different flavor, and it's given a different name, Chassadim. So if this is Chochmah, the light that fills phase two is called Chassadim, mercy, the light of bestowal. So by wanting to be like the giver, its pleasure of being like the giver is called Chassadim, mercy. Light is always the type of pleasure. So in phase two, we can say there are three parts. The first part is called the essence of Chokhmah. Meaning it doesn't lack Chokhmah. So she doesn't want to bestow because she lacks Chokhmah. She wants to bestow because in addition to being filled by Chokhmah, there's another feeling that there's a giver and she wants to resemble him. So it's not out of lack. It's out of a new discernment on top of what she already has. And that is called the sensation of the giver. So the second part is called Bina, which is chasadim, bestowal. She's in complete bestowal. But what appears at its end, when she already wants to be like Bina, she discovers she has no one to bestow to because the Creator doesn't need her to bestow. And that His desire is that she will receive. And so her lower part is called Zat of Bina. That's the part where she already wants to take care of lower ones. She wants to have a lower one so she can bestow. And that gives birth to the new desire called Zeranpin, which is to receive. And that's already a new phase. We call this phase 3. Which is a desire to receive now, and that's why we say that in phase 3 we have both light of chasadim and light of chokhmah. There's light of chasadim, which is the main thing, the main part of it, and she also receives light of chokhmah. This is called light of chasadim with illumination of chokhmah, and this is called phase 3. So in Bina, there are three parts. The essence of Chokhmah, which is actually phase 1, it lacks nothing. She has Bina, which is her own quality, and the desire to take care of the lower ones. Now, these parts exist everywhere. Of course, later on comes the Malchut, but we've learned that we're not repeating this now. Malchut is purely a will to receive. So, where do we get the 10 Sfirot? We have 4 phases of direct light. Okay, we'll add Malchut so it doesn't, so it's not missing here in the diagram. So we have 4 phases. And the root. How did this suddenly become 10 Sfirot? So Baal HaSulam's explanation is very simple. He says that in each of the phases, there's also 5 phases, 5 within 5. So if we take Keter, so in Keter, there's Keter, Chokhmah, Bina, Zeranpin, Malchut. Why? Because what rules it is light of Chokhmah. If you take Chokhmah, she also has Keter, Chokhmah, Bina, Zeranpin, Malchut. If you take Bina, also Keter, Chokhmah, Bina, Zeranpin, Malchut. But when you take Zeranpin, we say what rules Zeranpin is not his desire, but rather the desire of Bina, the light of Chasadim. And that light of Chasadim causes the 5 phases within it to change their name. This means it doesn't work in length, but in width, or by the governance of Chasadim. And that's why these phases change their name here. So instead of Keter, we call it Chesed, then Gvura. Instead of Chokhmah, then instead of Bina, we have Tiferet, and then instead of Zeranpin, it's called Netzach. Instead of Malchut, it's called Hod. So we have 5 faces, which are the same Keter, Chokhmah, Bina, Zeranpin, Malchut, only here we call them Chesed, Gvura, Tiferet, Netzach, Hod.
2: להשפיע גם למלכות,
0: and because they now need to bestow to Malchut, there is an additional one called Yesod, which is a kind of a conclusion, a summary of all the previous five phases. And this is why we always have in Zeranpin what we call six ends or six edges. And then comes Malchut, which is ruled by the light of Chokhmah, and then once again we have Keter Chokhmah Bina, Zeranpin Malchut. So from here we see that we have Keter as the first Sfira, Chokhmah the second, Bina the third, and then instead of Zeranpin, we have number four is Chesed, five is Gvura, six Tiferet, seven Netzach, 8, Hod, 9, Yesod, and 10, Malchut. So these are the discernments. Now, if you take that as 10 Sfirot, so we see that specifically in the Tiferet, here, if we arrange them as 10 Sfirot, then you see specifically in the Tiferet that it is the Bina of the Guf. So the Guf is Zeranpin. We have the Rosh, which is Keter Chochma Bina. And we have the Guf, which is Zeranpin, and Malchut at its end. So in Zeranpin, we have Chesed, Gvura, Tiferet, which is actually Keter Chochma Bina. So the Tiferet is then called the Bina of the Guf. So now let's rearrange it in the following way. We'll just draw it as we usually draw the 10 Sfirot. So we have Keter, Chochmah, Bina. All of this is called Rosh. Then Chesed, Gvura, Tiferet, Netzach, Hod, Yesod, and Malchut. So what is in Tiferet? Tiferet has three parts. First part, we said, is the essence of Chochmah. This comes from her root. The second part, which is Bina, and the third part, which is the Zat of Bina, which is the part that takes care of the lower ones. So if you look at the first part, there's no doubt it belongs to the upper ones, the quality of bestowal. Let's maybe put it in a different color. All of this is part of bestowal. This belongs to Galgalta Enayim. Why? Keter Chochma Bina is the Rosh. Chesed Gvura and the upper third of Tiferet no doubt belongs to the upper part. Now let's take the lower part. Let's maybe make it in a different color. So Zat of Bina, that takes care of the lower ones, because it takes care of the lower ones, it has to acquire their quality. It has to be with the lower ones. So this already belongs to the Achab. And certainly Netzach, Hod, which are Zeranpin and Malchut, originally, and the Yesod, which is the conclusion of all of them, and Malchut itself, all of those belong to the lower part. So what's left always in doubt, unclear? Does it belong to the upper ones or to the lower ones? It has the quality of Bina, but it gives birth to the receivers. So it's specifically this part here, the middle part of Tiferet. That's also why in the preface and other places we see that Galgalta Enayim are the two-thirds of Tiferet. And sometimes we say, sometimes it says, and a third of Tiferet. It depends on what's the context, the lights, the vessels. But the middle third of Tiferet, it's never clear where it belongs. So this is the root of the matter. We saw this from the four phases of direct light. We saw this from the ten Sefirot. So now the same qualities also exist in the worlds. In the worlds, after the worlds are created, we're not going to repeat this now, we had 10 lessons about this, but after the worlds are created, they're created from Zon of Atzilut, which give birth to Bria Yetzira Asiya. And afterwards, Adam HaRishon is born. And then there's a need to take care of the pieces of Adam HaRishon. And here in the worlds of Bia, there's a very special phenomenon. If we're talking about Atzilut, there are no shells in Atzilut. Why? Because Atzilut is the quality of bestowal. Atzilut, the word Atzilut comes from the word Etzlo, which means in his domain. But as long as the souls are in Bia, they have to have choice. And that's why there's two sides or two kinds of worlds there. Bia of Kedusha and Bia of Klipa. And in that state of Bia of the shells, there's a special discernment in Tiferet called the shell of Noga, which is actually that very Bina, which can relate itself either to the upper part or the lower part. And that's where the choice is left for the soul or the person who climbs the ladder to choose what he connects to. It relates to Nir's earlier question. Of course, we're not in Bia of Klipot or Bia of Kedusha yet. You can call it the preparation time. Doesn't matter how you call it. But in terms of our intentions and actions, but still, we always have that point of choice. And it's this point of where do we relate this Bina. If we relate it to the upper part, we sentence the world to a scale of merit. If we make any other choice related to the lower part, anything besides the point in the heart, then we sentence to the scale of demerit. And this is the root of our work. Let's not get it confused when we're talking about actual klipot and all that. That's beyond the barrier. That's actual spiritual work. But that is the root of what we call choice in our work as well.
1: What's the difference between Bia of Klipa and the section of the Klipot?
3: Bia de Klipa, Madura Klipot.
1: Bia and the section of the Klipot. I think it's simple to explain it this way. The section of the Klipot, like we learned in this course, is that part below Parsa that is created as a result of the whole cascading from above down. And there's a part after the shattering that was created called the section of the shells of the Klipot. At the moment, we don't work there. It's a pure desire to receive four of four, the stony heart. It has all kinds of names. It will be corrected in the end. That's the purpose of the shattering was to scrutinize vessels of reception and bestowal, the mixture between them, and scrutinize what can be corrected and what not. That part will be corrected at some point at the end. There'll be a special light that's called Rav Palim Mikavzeel that will come and correct it after all the rest of the things are corrected. We call it about the section of the Klipot that way. Now, what is the second part that's called the Bia of Tuma, of impurity? What's the difference? So according to the explanation we heard now, these two systems, Abia of impurity, Abia of Kedusha, and the advancement of a person, Rav explained how we ascend from below upwards. So we have this system, which always gives us the deficiency, the desire that is corrupted. And there's a second part on the right side called Abia of Kedusha that always gives the force to correct it. That's how a person advances in the midline.
2: Salt Lake City.
4: Shalom, Abirim. I'm not sure about the question, but what is the role of the ten or the society in the middle third of Tiferet?
2: אם אתה רוצה לבחור בסביבה הטובה, תבחר בסביבה הטובה. עזוב רגע שליש אמצעי דתיפרת, שוב, כי אנחנו הולכים פה כבר למצבים של...
0: If you want to choose the good environment, choose the good environment. Let's put aside the middle third of Tiferet for a second, because this is test language. In the 10, you always have to choose to nullify towards the 10, see it as the center of your life, and that's how you generally make the choice over everything else in life. Ashkelon 2.
1: Rav spoke about work in three lines above the barrier. What is the work below the barrier? Is it also in three lines?
0: Yes, the work below the barrier, we also heard this in the first part of the lesson today. It's also in three lines, even below the barrier. There is a state we can call left, a state we can call right. Rabash explained this to us in the first part, and Rav too. How does a person work? He needs to always yearn for the right, for wholeness. And after he did that, he can add deficiency, because that is what provides progress. And thus, in three lines, in the work between them, he advances. Women, Latin 24.
5: Buenas noches, maestros. Una pregunta. El Rab explicó que antes del Maxon...
1: Question. The Rab explained that before the barrier, there's no free choice, there's no true free choice, and that the entire preparation is to live with the awareness that there's no one else besides him. How can you know that our preparation is correct and that we are truly coming closer to the barrier without deceiving us with my imaginary feeling of advancement?
0: Yes, this Torah is Torah of truth. We can't deceive ourselves. We are not able to. A person should always ask himself, where am I and what do I want to reach? Where am I? Everyone will tell himself. Where do I want to reach? It's very clear. We're told, in order to not get confused with their creator, there's none else besides him, there is besides him. We have the center of the ten. How much do we care for it? How much do we null before it? How much do we think about it? How much do we want? Specifically in this time when we were exposed to the ability to work with the head of the ten, to nullify before the head of the ten, to hold the head of the ten, all of those things can make a person honest about himself and answer himself clearly. And then, within that, inside of that, the true work towards the Creator becomes revealed. Yes, you have.
1: Can we say that the lower world is a shell for the upper world, and then it turns out that Bia is the shells of the world of Atzilut?
0: No, we don't have, there are no shells in the world of Atzilut. The world of Atzilut has no shells.
1: No, the world of Atzilut, yes, but the lower worlds, maybe in relation to the world of Atzilut, are like the shells towards it?
0: No, in the worlds of Bia, there's Kedusha and Klipa, one against opposite the other.
1: Let me add a few words to remove confusion. We need to distinguish. There's the cascading from above down, and the worlds of Bia, which correct a part of the records, it still remain after the shattering and require correction. That's what the words of Bia do. This is the records 4, 3, and 2. That's the words of Bia. Now, what are you asking? Repeat your question now.
0: In the world of Atzilut, it begins from... It develops from coarseness 1 and root.
1: Correct.
0: And then Bet Gimel Daled 2, 3, 4 in Bia. So when the Aviyut grows, there's more Klipa over the world of Atzilut. It's together with the correction, and I think that maybe at the end, the Klipot at the end is what stays unscrutinized, and that's the section of the shells.
1: So be clear. Maybe it'll be easier. Remember, did we start talking about klipot in this course? We talked about the cascading from above down, the shattering,
0: When there's a mix between vessels of reception and bestowal.
1: Very nice. Adam HaRishon was born, all those were mixed when it was started, when it was distinguished between the vessels that can be corrected and those that can't. It's from here that we start talking about the klipot. There's the part of the vessels that cannot be corrected. There's that part that doesn't need correction, and there's this part that Gilad explained, it's klipat of noga that's in the middle, depends on a choice of a person, whether he draws it upwards or downwards. In the end, everything will be corrected, including the klipot, like we said. But if you're asking about the klipot, it's actually the part of the vessels that right now cannot be corrected, and they will be corrected at the end of the correction. We need to focus in our work on the klipa of noga, our choice, where we can attribute this place to being half good, half bad, not here or there, depending on a person's work for correction. The moment we correct what we need to correct, the part of the klipot will be corrected as well. I hope I explained it clearly.
0: Bit by bit, we'll understand.
1: Also, what you said with root one and all the. All this is only in the creation of the words. There's no klipot there. There are no klipot yet when this happened. But if we're talking about corrections, we have today a very special event in the evening.

0: חברים יקרים, בחלק הראשון של השיעור.
1: Dear friends, in the first part of the lesson, we will study a lesson by Rav from July 9, 2002. It is based on the article, What does it mean that the right must be greater than the left in the work? You can find the writings in the article in the writings of Rabash, page 1376 in the second volume in Hebrew. Let's read the article together in the 10. We have 34 minutes for that. Let's start. What does it mean that the right must be greater than the left in the work? The Zohar writes, This mitzvah, commandment, that the priest should bless the people each day by pointing out the fingers, since the fingers imply the upper one. The five on the right are more important than those on the left, since the right is more important than the left. Therefore, in the blessing that the priest blesses the people, the right should be raised higher than the left. We should understand what is right in the work, what is left in the work, and why the right is more important than the left. It is known that in the order of man's work, when he wants to achieve adhesion with the Creator, which is equivalence of form, meaning to do everything in order to bestow, we should make two discernments. One, a state of wholeness, where everything he thinks and does has no deficiency. Two, a state of deficiencies, where everything he thinks and does is full of deficiencies. We need both of these states. The state of wholeness is in order to receive vitality, joy, and pleasure from his states. When a person feels deficiencies in everything he does, he has nothing to live on, since man was created with a nature that he must receive pleasure as long as he is alive. This stems from the purpose of creation, which is because of, quote, his desire to do good to his creations, end quote. In the words of the Ari, it is called zivug, coupling, to sustain the worlds, since without vitality, the world will be cancelled. Hence, this matter is called a perpetual coupling. This can be only if a person is content with little and he's happy with the share that he has, and says that he does not deserve more than the rest of the people. In the work, this is considered that he says that he is happy with his share, with the fact that the Creator gave him a desire and craving to do something in Kedusha, holiness. In other words, he's happy that he can observe Torah and mitzvot even without any understanding and without any intention. He says that he sees that there are many people who do not even have the little bit of engagement in Torah and work that he has. As in corporeality, a person who wants to be content with little should look at people who live happily, although they do not make even half the income that he does. From this, he can be happy with his share in corporeality. The same is true for spirituality. He is happy with his share when he sees that there are people who have no grip at all on Torah and mitzvot, while he is happy that he has some grip on Torah and mitzvot. From this, he derives vitality, meaning he can glorify and praise the Creator for giving him some grip on Torah and mitzvot. We must remember that the gratitude that a person gives to the Creator, at that time, he is in a state of closeness to the Creator. Because the gratitude that one gives is for the present and the past. It follows that he can be in wholeness.
2: But when a person prays that the Creator will fulfill his heart's wishes, he should strengthen during the prayer with faith that the Creator hears the prayer of every mouth. Otherwise, his prayer cannot be from the bottom of the heart, since he must believe that the Creator hears every mouth. Baal HaSulam said that during the prayer, one should believe what is written, quote, "For you hear the prayer of every mouth," end quote, where every mouth means even a mouth that is unworthy, meaning full of deficiencies and devoid of merits. Still, the Creator helps everyone. Only if a person prays from the bottom of the heart, meaning that he believes above reason in what is written, that the Creator hears every mouth. Only then can one pray with all his heart, meaning without any doubts. It follows that when one works in the manner of the left, meaning that he looks and sees that he is bare and destitute, and wants the Creator to satisfy his wishes, then it is difficult for a person to believe that the Creator will help him, and he needs great strengthening, so he can pray with all his heart. For this reason, a person does not receive vitality from the prayer for deficiencies, since he is living in doubt. That is, he sees that he prayed several times, and it is as though the Creator does not hear his prayer, God forbid. Therefore, it is hard for him to derive vitality from prayer. But in the manner of the right, when he walks on the path of wholeness and is happy with everything he does, from the privilege he has that the Creator lets him do something in Torah and commandments, at that time, it is forbidden to look at the deficiencies, since one takes vitality only from wholeness. Therefore, a person must make every effort to see that the Creator is complete with all the virtues and depicts to himself every depiction in the world about how the Creator leads the world in utter perfection. As Baal HaSulam said, one should believe above reason

0: that the Creator leads the world in complete delight and pleasure, to a point that there is nothing to add to it. And although a person cannot see this before he achieves the desire to bestow, he should still believe that this is so. It therefore follows that when one walks on the path of wholeness and thanks the Creator, he already knows if he thanks the Creator because he already has faith in the greatness of the Creator to some extent. And this is why he thanks the Creator. For the Creator summoning a lowly person like himself to serve him, meaning to observe his commandments. In other words, he is able to observe something in Torah and commandments because the Creator has given him a thought and a desire to do something in Torah and commandments. And this is considered that the Creator has summoned a person and told him, I am giving you permission to enter the Palace of Holiness to do some service for me.
1: It follows that a person has no doubt about the gratitude that one gives for the past and for the present. Otherwise, if he does not go completely above reason, he is powerless to thank the Creator. Conversely, a prayer is for the future. At that time, he does not know for sure that the Creator will help him, since one cannot say anything about the future. It follows that although one should work in the manner of the right as well as in the manner of the left, and we explained that right means wholeness, which should be perpetual, since only from wholeness can one derive vitality. But from wholeness, a person cannot engender a higher level, because he has no deficiency. Thus, who says that he should go forward, which is considered that he should endanger a higher degree, which is called, in the words of the Ari, a coupling for begetting souls. And this coupling is not permanent, but only during an ascent. In other words, wholeness means that he engages in chesed, mercy. Although it is an act without an intention, to him it is important and he is happy with his share, since from this a person receives vitality. As said above, this is called a coupling to sustain the worlds, which is chasadim, mercies, in a manner of, for he desires mercy. He does not need anything and is happy with his share. And this is called a perpetual coupling. However, in order to achieve a higher degree, which is called a coupling or unification to beget souls, since the meaning of endangering souls can come only from the deficiencies and not from wholeness, this is, as it is written in the Zohar, he who comes to purify. That is, when a person sees that he is impure, meaning he is lying under the governance of the will to receive, which is the tum'ah, impurity within man's heart, and he does everything and cannot emerge from the control of the will to receive, at that time he prays to the Creator from the bottom of his heart to help him. Then what our sages said, he who comes to purify is aided, comes true. And the Zohar asks, with what? And replies, with a holy soul. We therefore see that specifically from deficiencies we can beget a soul, meaning from a prayer from the bottom of the heart. By this, we can interpret the words of the Ari, that the coupling for engendering the souls is not perpetual, but is specifically during an ascent. This means that when a person wants to ascend to a higher degree each time and achieve a higher soul, he must search in himself for a lack to fill. This is specifically when he demands help from the Creator, causing him to give birth to new souls. In other words, specifically when he does not settle for less and feels his deficiency, it causes him to be given from above more of a soul until he obtains the Naranchai in his soul.
0: It follows that the way of the right, meaning wholeness, should be perpetual, because a person must do everything with vitality. And from deficiencies, a person has no joy so as to derive vitality from being deficient. For this reason, the left, which is a lack, from that one does not derive vitality. Since when a person sees that he is deficient, with what can he be happy? Hence, in general, a person should always be on the right line. Only some of the time he is used to dedicating to Torah and work, he should set a special time when he is not in descent, but specifically when he is in ascent. At that time, he will be sure that he will not fall into a state of sadness when he sees his deficiencies. Rather, then he will be strengthened. He will be able to give a heartfelt prayer, meaning that the confidence that the Creator hears the prayer of every mouth will illuminate for him during the prayer. But during the rest of the hours of the work, he should walk only on the right path, since on the right path, he is always in wholeness with the Creator. Hence, at that time, he receives from the surrounding light, as the Ari says, that the surrounding light shines from afar. That is, Baal HaSulam said that even when a person is still far from equivalence of form, meaning, even when a person has still not been rewarded with the desire to bestow, the surrounding light still shines for him. And from this, a person receives vitality and joy. Whereas with the left, it is to the contrary. According to the above, we should interpret what is written, quote, among these the land shall be divided for an inheritance. To the large you shall increase their inheritance, and to the small you shall diminish their inheritance, end quote. The interpreters of the Torah ask, if it says to the large you shall increase their inheritance, it is obvious that to the small you shall diminish their inheritance. So why the repetition concerning the small? We should interpret this in the work. In the work, it is known that we learn everything in one person. That is, quote, to the large you shall increase and to the small you shall diminish, end quote, applies to the same person. We should therefore interpret large and small. Large means whole or complete, and small means deficient. As we learned, the right line is called wholeness. Hence, the right line is called large. As one says, any grip that I have on the work, he believes that the Creator has given him the thought and desire to observe the Torah and commandments. And he says that he is not more important than the rest of the people. Rather, as

0: chose him, which he received from the state of, quote, his heart was high in the ways of the Lord, end quote. But now that he is working in the state of the right, when he should lower himself, this is a lot of work, because they are called, quote, two writings that deny one another, end quote. And this was not so when he was walking on one line. Yet such are the ways of the Creator. A person should believe in the sages that such is the order of the work. It follows that there is a huge difference in the work between his work being in the right or being in one line. But according to what we learn, we need two lines. Both cannot be at the same time in the same subject. Rather, they can be one at a time.
1: Now the question will be that if we need two lines and we must dedicate some time to the right and some time to the left, the question is, how much of one's work should he dedicate to walking on the right line, and how much time should he dedicate to walking on the left line? According to the above, we should interpret what is written, to the large you shall increase their inheritance. Large means work that is called wholeness, and right line, which is called large, meaning wholeness. You should increase their inheritance, meaning that you will increase the time you dedicate to the right line, giving much of your time of engagement in Torah and mitzvot. When it says, and to the small you shall diminish their inheritance, to diminish means for a deficiency called the left line, where one begins to contemplate what he has gained when he left the one line and began the work of bestow. He sees that not only did he not advance in the work, but he even regressed. That is, now he does not have the vitality and joy he had while walking on one line. Although he prays to the Creator to give him the power of the desire to bestow, he sees that he has prayed many prayers for this, but is not being noticed from above, God forbid. So many times he wants to run away from the campaign. Although the work on the left line is important, for the birth of souls comes specifically from the left line, we must still believe in faith in the sages that we can engage in the left line precisely at a time of ascent. For then a person is strong and can overcome the left through prayer, but only for a little while. As it is written, to the small you shall diminish their inheritance, where diminish means that you will not dedicate to it much of your work time. It follows that the word small has two meanings. One, small as in deficient, such as when saying that this person has little income. Two, little time. It follows that when it writes to the small you shall diminish, and diminish means a lack. Diminishing in the work of bestowal, and diminish is diminishing in time. Accordingly, we should interpret what it means that the right should be greater than the left in the work. And also, what it means that the Zohar says that the priest blesses the people, he should raise the right higher than the left. We should interpret that right indicates wholeness, which is chesed. Chesed, mercy, means that he does not need anything except to give. Therefore,

0: When a person feels his loneliness and says that the Creator is doing chesed with him by giving him some grip on Torah and mitzvot, he thanks the Creator for this.
1: לכן הכהן מברך את העם כשמדברים בבחינת עבודה.
2: Therefore, when we speak in the work about the priest who blesses the people, since all matters pertain to the same person, the priest is a servant of the Creator. He blesses the people, meaning the person himself, called the people in the work. It is as our sages said, quote, therefore each one must say, the world was created for me, end quote. For this reason, in the work, we learn the whole world within one person. He must trace the right higher than the left, in order to know that the right is more important than the left, although from the left we are rewarded with the birth of new souls.
1: Yet,
2: when a person engages in deficiencies, he cannot receive vitality from this. For this reason, he must work on the right as well. The Zohar comes to tell us that we should dedicate the majority of our time to the right. This is why he says that the priest must raise the right above the left, since the right is more important. And in the Zohar, quote, the most important is that the left will not be greater than the right, end quote. This is the meaning of what our sages said, quote, one of inferior degree receives a woman, end quote, meaning that a person should descend from his degree in order to receive a wife. There he speaks in the manner of degrees in the upper worlds. As above, in the upper degrees, so it is below, in man's work, even before one is rewarded with opening the eyes in the Torah. There, the meaning of left is when the light of Chokhmah shines, which is in vessels of reception. And certainly, this should be in order to bestow. And he still did not receive the right, which is the light of Chesedim. It is called left, because everything where there is a deficiency is called left. At that time, the path of correction is that the light of Chesedim, called right, should be greater than the light of Chokhmah. That is, the light of Chokhmah must not take more than half a degree. And the light of Chesedim, which is the right, which guards the light of Chokhmah so that it stays in order to bestow, should be greater than the light of Chokhmah. At that time, the light of Chokhmah exists in the degree. And this is the meaning of the priest, when he blesses, should raise the right above the left, meaning that the chesed should be more important than the left. This is the meaning of what is written, quote, this is the meaning of one who is of inferior degree receives a woman, end quote. It means that when a person comes to receive the light of Chokhmah, which is Malchut, where Malchut is called bottom Chokhmah, he should not take her in her state of Gadlut, which is greatness or adulthood, rather inferior degree, meaning when one comes to receive the light of Chokhmah, called woman, which is Malchut, one should try that she will already be in a state of descent, meaning that she has only half of what she had. At that time, he can receive chesedim, and the chesedim will be more than the Chokhmah. Then the words, one of inferior degree receives a woman, will come true. According to the above, we should interpret what is written. Rabbi Elazar said, one should always precede prayer to trouble. We should interpret that one does not go into the work of the left before he first worked in the manner of the right, which is regarded as wholeness, meaning that he does not lack anything, and he thanks and praises the Creator for giving him some grip on the work of the Creator. And then he begins the work of the left. At that time he sees that he is in trouble, that he has neither Torah nor work that is suitable for one who is serving the Creator. At that time he feels how far he is from the work of the Creator, meaning from working for Him, namely working only with the aim to bestow contentment upon His Maker, and not at all for his own benefit. At that time, he sees how the body objects to this, and he does not see that he will ever be able to do anything only in order to bestow.
1: It
0: follows that when he begins the path of the left, this is called trouble. And he has no other choice but to pray to the Creator to help him and give him the desire to bestow, called second nature. At that time, the prayer is from the bottom of the heart, and the Creator hears his prayer. Accordingly, we should interpret what a sage said, one should always precede prayer to trouble. Since it is possible that when he comes to work in the state of the left and sees the state of loneliness that he is in, he might fall into despair, meaning that he will want to run away from the campaign. This is called trouble, and he must proceed with a prayer, meaning first see if he will have the strength to pray when he is in a state of trouble. Otherwise, he must not begin the work of the left line. This is the meaning of what they said, that the priest who blesses the people should raise the right higher than the left. In other words, the right should be greater than the left. This means that he must wait for the right time to exit the work of the right to the work of the left. We must remember that the work of the right, which is called wholeness, is the work of the general public. It is the work in practice, meaning he observes Torah and mitzvot because of the commandment of the Creator and in order to receive reward in this world and in the next world. This is called work in practice. But the intention to bestow, which is called the work of the left, this he does not touch. Hence, a person feels wholeness during the work. This work of wholeness is called one line. That same work of wholeness of the general public, when he begins to work with the intention, that same one line, meaning the practice of the general public, acquires a different name. Now it is called right line. Hence, it is now difficult to shift to work on the line of wholeness of the practice when it receives a new name, right. Now we will go to a lesson from July 9, 2002. Rav, page 66. What is it that the right should be greater than the left in the work? Why should the right be greater than the left? Seemingly, to have choice, we need two equal lines. then I have free choice. If I, and I can choose, the right means the qualities of the Creator, the left means the qualities of the created being, and I choose what is worthwhile, what is not. If the right is greater than the left, seemingly there is no choice. Then, of course, always the right will triumph. Is that correct? The thing is that we need the right for many, well, in general, the work in three lines is detailed for us into many styles, many cases. We have that before the barrier and all after the barrier, there's work in Vak, there's work in Gar, in every degree. Accordingly, we enter Chassadim and Chokhmah, Katnut, infancy and Gadlut, adulthood. There are many manners of work in the three lines. It is always three lines because we're working under the second restriction, the incorporation of the vessels of reception in the vessels of bestowal. So the right line is usually the face, the qualities of bestowal, the qualities of the Creator, the first nine, delighted in mercy. The left line is vessels of reception, the qualities of the created being. We also have the klipot, the shells, opposite that, the desires that are not corrected, deficiencies. And we need to merge them in the right way. What does that mean? Whatever is possible to correct and include the left in the right, we make out of it the middle line. The middle line doesn't belong to anything that exists in nature. In nature, we have the qualities of the Creator and the qualities of the created being, only two. The third is in how the created being makes himself like the Creator. He makes out of himself the image of the Lord. And it does not exist before the created being carries out his work and reaches establishing that. But in order to do it, we have to go from the beginning, already equipped with the right line. The right line gives wholeness. A person cannot live in a deficiency because he, to begin with, exists in his will to receive, and his will to receive must feel wholeness. Before the barrier, the wholeness is because he's going to obtain something good. Beyond the barrier, the wholeness comes on the right line. It's the feeling of delighted in mercy, obtaining, achieving that state of delighted in mercy. Then when he has this thing, he turns to the left, to his own vessels, and then he doesn't understand how can these two things coexist, wholeness, a whole and something that is not whole in a single subject, until he understands that whole or complete and incomplete, it's not in a single subject. In the person, there are already two subjects. The person himself already includes the point in the heart, where in the point in the heart, the quality, the desires of the Creator exist, the qualities of the Creator. There it is, wholeness and right. And the rest of the heart, besides the point in the heart, it's the left, it's deficiencies. And then it is possible that within one subject in man, both these things exist, complete and incomplete. But how to make the person be whole, as we call it. Whole means singular, firm. So he doesn't have parts that undergo changes or they contradict one another. As it says, you shall be whole before the Lord your God. Tamim in Hebrew doesn't mean innocent, like a baby, but it means whole, complete. It's by making his deficiencies also work in wholeness. How? This can be only if he takes the deficiencies in the right measure, in order to use them to advance. Without deficiency, you cannot advance. The revelation of the deficiency has to be measure? How do you say that? Measured. Measured. It has to be measured, weighed. How much deficiency can be revealed to me so that through it I will advance rather than fall? And this is what happens to us, let's say, now. We had some kind of wholeness, right? Not a good wholeness, actually. And we started to immerse ourselves in all kinds of things and be satisfied with our state. That's not good wholeness. It's not the wholeness of delighted in mercy. But nevertheless, we agreed with whatever we had, that let's say it is wholeness, below the barrier, that's also acceptable. And in order to advance, we needed some revelation of evil that will come again and again and again in every state. This is what we have to do. And then we awaken the bed within us artificially in order to see our state and build on it a higher degree, a better, more advanced state. New scrutinies, new ideas, new corrections. This is how it is. This means that without a deficiency, when we awaken the deficiency, and then we are like in a mess, in a mixture, in a feeling of discomfort and helplessness, but from those things which are the left, later on, we reach advancement on the right. Why? Because from the left, on the deficiency, bit by bit, we begin to see how we can attach this deficiency to the right, so that through it we will reach the goal of being closer to the upper force. Therefore, in spirituality, even though wholeness means delighted in mercy and being in adhesion with the Creator, with the vessels of bestowal, and there it is truly wholeness on the right. We also break that wholeness and inject into it, bring into it the left in order to later advance, to add the left to the right, what we call a hop of ascent, and advance through it. All the more so for us, where for us wholeness is not by the fact that we're in adhesion with the Creator, but our wholeness is because we descend to beastliness. We forget a little bit. We kind of lean on our existing, on our current state. All the more so to break this wholeness is a commandment. And so we need, in a controlled manner, to awaken deficiency in the groups in order to advance. Now also, here he talked about the fact that we should always turn to the right, as we call it, that before we turn to the left, awakening the deficiencies, helplessness, confusion in the thoughts, in the emotions, in the discernments, and we don't quite know which way to go. Like a child who suddenly lost his mother in the middle of the street, the way he stands there and he cries and he has no idea which way to turn, what to do with himself. He comes to a stop and he doesn't know how to move anymore. So when we are in such a place, such a state, we need to enter such a state in a controlled manner. That's first, we equip ourselves with the right, with wholeness, with the recognition of the goal, meaning not the recognition, but the knowing what is the goal, what we truly have to reach. And later on, according to the measure of our connection and the grip we have on the goal, then we awaken the trouble, as he calls it, which means that our state is truly not good. It is the opposite of the goal, and we need to feel in it trouble. Trouble means to feel it as narrow, pressure from being in a state which is incomplete and it's not in the goal. And then to feel, to reach with the feeling of the trouble by scrutinizing it to a state where in the heart will be formed, right? Yes, will be formed a feeling which we call a prayer. This means a demand to reach the right that we had before through this trouble, through the prayer. About the prayer itself, meaning the feeling in the heart, we are not the masters of that. We cannot change it directly, but rather from the correction of the right, when I hold on to the goal, and from the revelation of the left in a controlled manner, so it won't burden me too much, but it will be equivalent to the right, in the right, in a correct manner. Then I awaken in my middle line the prayer, a deficiency, raising man precisely on the middle line in such a way that it will cause me, that the upper one will give me a correction and an ascent. This means this is already three lines in the work of the lower one towards the upper one.
2: Yes? We say that a person needs to go from the right to the left. So why is it that from wholeness we come to a lack, as though this wholeness is not the right? Where are we coming from? You said that a person is in wholeness and then he needs to...
0: I said it exactly like you said it. Why are you saying it's not good?
2: We need to go from right to left.
0: From the right to go to the left. I mean, what does it mean from the right to go to the left? First, we have to be tied to the final goal. What do I want to reach? To whom do I want to belong? How do I want to see myself at the end? At the end, it could be after 1,000 actions, or at the end, it could be after one action, which advances me towards that final goal, one step forward. But nevertheless, I'm closer than how I am, where I am now. This is called the right. And holding on to the qualities of the Creator, His stature, His idea, His qualities, this is called right. And with that, I can already, I'm permitted to turn and perform any act, whatever it is, any thought, whatever it is, anything. After I have a grip on the right, otherwise my action, my thought won't be purposeful. It will be just a beast inside this world. If I'm not directed towards the spiritual goal, then I'm actually looking down. My head is facing down like a beast. You see? Like that. Looking down. If I do not first take the goal, then whatever I do later is not important. It is already beastly. Even if I do very good deeds and I bestow to the whole world, but if it's not connected with the goal, no good result will emerge from that. Because ultimately, the general mechanism of the Creator's providence over our world will corrupt my action, even if it's the best possible one towards humanity, and it will bring more bad instead of good. As much as the beastly action, meaning in order to receive without any connection to the Creator, will externally be similar and closer to the Creator, it will eventually cause more harm, because it will be exactly opposite the Creator's action from the left line, from the side of the shell, and on a higher degree. If I just steal 10 shekels just like that, I do all kinds of things like that, that doesn't matter. If I'm going to bestow, and my goal is to reach, bestow towards humanity, that everyone will live, everyone will see it's good, and all kinds of bleeding hearts, let animals live, we have to take care of nature, all kinds of things, the green movement, whatever it's there. There are all kinds of such things. As much as I do not tie these seemingly good things to the Creator, but in order for it to be good for me in this world, they eventually cause more harm. Why? Because the deeds themselves, externally, they're good, but in their source, they're not good. So they are actually a shell, corresponding or opposite the higher deeds of the Creator, which means I'm not stealing 10 shekels. That's a low degree. I'm going to do good things in the shell, right? Without a goal. It's called a shell. The entire difference between Kedusha, holiness, and the Klipa, shell, it's the goal or not the goal. And then we see 10 or 20 or 30 years later what we reach. Sometimes we don't understand why we got there. We wanted so much that it will be good, and the opposite happened. They're saying, we wanted it to be good. There's a saying, we wanted to be good, and instead then the usual happened. Right? There is a slogan like that. There's a reason for it. This is why we have to always first turn to the right, hold on to the goal. And from the goal, you come to to every action or thought or planning. What does Baal HaSulam write about Russia? Also, to begin with, a few people wanted it to be good, truly. And immediately it turned into bad. Some dictatorship, something. Because it was as a shell, opposite something truly great. In the same article about the last generation, he writes about the Russian communism, that there is nothing worse from it. And almost in the same words were there, they told us it as a lie, he describes the last generation. So what's the difference between them? We want it to be good for ourselves, or we want it to be good because we're connected to the Creator? We stole to others. If it is just for the others, it's a shell. If it is in order to get closer to the Creator, it's Kedusha, holiness. So what is the difference between them? What do you begin from? From which intention you begin the action? And in externality, if you cannot tell the intentions of a person, you might be mistaken. So look what a world of falsehood we have. Why is it called false? We make good deeds, but the intention is hidden. The intention is hidden from them as well as from others. And they think that just like the actions externally are good, the inner intention is also good. This is called the world of lie. And then by that, they cause disasters through deeds, through actions that are seemingly good. Go and explain to them that this is incorrect, it's not good, it's very bad what they do. It's even worse. Sit and do nothing would be better. Do you understand? Now they want to distribute all the food to the world. What will happen? You'll see there'll be even more hunger and greater troubles. And instead of some tree that fell into this world from above, you'll see how suddenly new illnesses, new diseases will appear that never existed before. So you'll fall to some other illness or something else. It can't be different. It can be otherwise because everything follows the intention. Everything is clarified through the thought. This is how it is.
2: I'm not talking about what happened and what is happening outside. I'm talking about us. I take the book and I read an article. I begin to perform good deeds, the right line. So why do I enter this wholeness which is not right?
0: I don't understand. Can anyone explain his question?
2: Yes, he says, even though I start with the right intention, why do I then enter the lie?
0: If you constantly hold on to the correct goal, you want to enter the lie. Why would you enter the lie? It could be that in the middle you enter all kinds of confusions and you don't understand. You're under concealment, right? You're not, I mean, and your goal also is such that you don't clearly know where it is. This is called the Creator is hidden. And the goal is hidden. He's also hidden. His stature, his essence. You don't know all the time precisely who he is, what he is. And then see how every sentence you say can be a bit more twisted compared to before. It's not exactly suitable for the same path, not on the same line. This is a result of the concealment. So they don't say, why does it happen to me? It happens because our state for the time being is a state of concealment. If you could see the goal and hold on to it to begin with. And he says, what do we need for that? We need that Israel, the Creator, and the actions, which are called the ways of the manners of the Torah, and the act that I'm doing right now, it should all be in a single point. If you could truly hold on to it each and every moment, certainly you would not be mistaken. How to do it? He says, you need to combine all three together. How can I do it if the Creator is concealed? As much as you depict Him in the clearest manner, who He is, what He is, His essence, His wholeness, knowing Him, it doesn't matter what it is. But if you hold on to that strongly, and you also you reveal yourself as much as possible, and you want to join that point, and also the act itself of connection, then you're doing a correct action.
3: Good.
2: I just want to underscore this point. Both engaging in animal rights and those things and going to steal 10 shekels, both are simple, beastly engagements. There's no depth there.
0: Of course, also the deed where he's stealing 10 shekels or being concerned about animal rights or people's rights, it doesn't matter. It's the same thing. The problem is that when he steals 10 shekels, then his thought is revealed, and also his action, that they are bad. Then it's just a small shell, right? It's not even a shell, because the shell is what is nicely covered. Why is it called a shell? A will to receive, which is covered with a good deeds, with good externality. This is called a shell. You understand why is the shell glittering? How does it draw the person? By giving him pleasure. And her pleasure is pleasure that she gets from Kedusha, from holiness. This means, why do we think about all these bleeding hearts that all these people are good people? They show you how much they intend for the good. And inside, it's all a lie. It's the opposite, because it's not connected to the goal. They ultimately bring you to a false goal. And because it is false, then the action causes evil, causes harm.
2: If so, the problem is not the lack of intention, because there is no intention either way. The problem is in the obfuscation of the matter.
0: Of course, for us, it's all blurred. I'm not saying that they're intentionally, they know it, and they know that they are on the shell. I'm beyond the barrier, we'll see this is how it is. Beyond the barrier, we have such forces that this is how it works.
2: I'm saying that in any case, there's no intention here. So the problem is the obfuscation, the fact that it appears to be good without connection to the Creator, and that appears as bad. But also, the good and bad are relative to the society. In a different society, if I steal 10 shekels, then it's considered very good.
0: No, there cannot be a human society where if you steal 10 shekels, it's good. This is not acceptable in any society. This is some exception. Even if you're Robin Hood, I don't know, and you're going to forcefully take from the rich and distribute to the poor, even that, no society will suffer that in an ordinary manner, except it is something that is a correct order. That's it. We're not talking about the shells. There, stealing is something else. We will learn about that. But whatever is customary is acceptable in humanity. In humanity, it's customary too that a good attitude towards each other, that's holiness. That's good. We don't measure according to the goal. We measure according to the deed. And then the more the deed is closer to spirituality, to bestow, we call it a good deed. But in truth, it causes more bad, more harm.
2: So what kind of calculation by such a person could be right. He could now help someone or not help. It's as if you're saying that he obfuscates the issue, he causes more harm. He doesn't end up helping.
0: There is what we call necessity, that humanity, until it provides each and every one the necessity, we need to be in that without any intention, because what is necessary should not be praised or denounced. So we simply have to distribute to everyone, let's say, 1,000 calories every day, and in that you don't need to make any intentions, let the beast live. That's it. But after you've distributed that, right, it's not upon you to make it to give good to the person. Let him develop the way he is. How come you come to him and start inflating his ego, or to the opposite, the recognition of evil? You must not get involved in that. That's it. Just give him the possibility to develop. And don't start being concerned about and beyond that. Now, as much as these funds and all these organizations take care of the necessity of the world, and there is necessity in that also, it's good. No one says it's not. But even that necessity should be, to begin with, directed towards adhesion with the Creator, which means that this is what we live for. And if it's not, then ultimately, in long range, it will be revealed as bad and will not bring any benefit. As much as we have food in our world, it can be enough, not for 7, but for 10 billion people, for sure. Once they thought that soon the world will starve, And it's not going to happen. There will always be enough. The problem is the distribution. And we think that through just distribution all over the world, like they wanted to do it in Russia, seemingly we'll get to something. We won't get to anything. It will be worse.
2: What is the role of this in us, this division?
0: No, we don't have to be concerned about it. We ourselves should not engage in it. We ourselves as a small group. But in principle, yes, if we're talking about the global work, then we should be in it. What does he write there in The Last Generation? But again, it's like it's a problem to scrutinize it with just short words. Because, look, on the one hand, what should we first be concerned about as a small group, right? Either now to go and bestow to the whole world and distribute to them as much as possible. If we will give as what we have, nothing will happen, right? But seemingly to be concerned about that. Or, as he says, that the correction during the times of the sages of the Talmud is through the light, it comes and shines and reforms. And so our principles as a small group, which is leading, should be in that we bring lights. And we have to do it according to the rule of love your friend as yourself. We have to do also.
2: So from this perspective, a person should come to the conclusion that he can accomplish nothing through all that distribution, and the only thing he can do is awaken the surrounding light.
0: Yes, in actuality, all we have to be concerned is that the surrounding lights will awaken more and more in the whole of humanity.
2: And it will affect these relationships, and not otherwise.
0: Light of the Nations, what we call it. This is what he writes at the end of the introduction to the book of Zohar, and also opposite compared to what he writes in the Matan Torah, in the peace, in the Arvut, and the giving of the Torah, and in the Last Generation, that a person must go and bestow to the whole world until no one will need any necessary things in the world. So on the one hand, we have this. On the other hand, as it says at the end of the introduction to the book of Zohar, we have to sit and study and bestow not to distribute food, but to distribute the wisdom of Kabbalah. So we shouldn't see these things as contradictory, opposite each other, but rather this is our work as an individual or in the world or particular work, and the work of the public, the general work, should truly be like that. That is, if I teach ordinary people what they need to do, and they are not capable of studying, and through the study to bring the surrounding light. So by their mutual bestowal to the whole world, they will awaken surrounding lights upon themselves. But I bring the general surrounding light. I, meaning those who can be in those 10%, let's say, as he says there. He calls them the servants of the Lord at the end of the introduction to the book of Zohar.
2: What is the connection between crossing the barrier and maintaining the vessels?
0: A person who crosses the barrier, it is considered that he has the power to be under restriction on his vessels of reception and bring them into action only according to how he can work with them above reason. What is above reason? To take upon himself the governance of the upper one with a whole heart. What?
2: Doesn't it mean to change one's habits? But it doesn't mean to change one's habits.
0: Change the habits? Which habits should we change when we cross the barrier? I don't know. I like stretching my ears. I have a problem with my skin. Will that change? Well, what habits are you talking about?
2: Your attitude towards people.
0: The attitude towards people, it depends to whom. It depends to which people. Certainly to people who are in the spiritual process, the attitude changes each and every time, as much as one understands and gets to know the spiritual process. So beyond the barrier, truly there is an inversion in the recognition of the path and the goal, and then he treats differently people who are on the path. And towards other people, it's also different, but I don't know. I don't know what you were talking about, what kind of an attitude. Anything else?
2: When a person is in the concealment, by what can he connect to the Creator? In what place? What kind of thought can I think?
3: First of all, a person needs to know that if he's really in concealment, meaning he certainly needs to see somewhat that the Creator's providence is concealed, that what he's receiving, he doesn't know how to decipher why he received it this way, what it came for, what it demands of him, whether he's connected to this providence, to this action, to this intention, or he must say, if it's not for me, then who? And by that does not know what will happen next. Or that he decides that every step and feeling that he has, the Creator is truly there like a horse and its rider, walking together in one movement, and you can't distinguish between who's beginning and who is following. First and foremost, determine that you are truly in concealment, and not that it seems to you that you're already in revelation, and then if there's revelation, there's no work. And after we decide this, then from it we see the deficiency. What does this mean, the deficiency? the extent in which I, or shall we say it, how to skip over the concealment. Because it's desirable to reveal the state, to reveal the Creator, and to unify with the Providence, with Him. So if a person doesn't discover that he's in concealment first, then he has nothing to work with. When he reveals the concealment, then from that he can know what steps he can seemingly do, or he prays, meaning that the feeling itself of the state he's in brings him to this inner prayer. The fact that you're asking, what do I need to do in concealment? That question means that you don't feel that you're in concealment. What's concealment? You need to discover. Concealment or revelation, we relate to providence. To providence. After you discover your true state each time, you have no more a question of what I need to do. The state itself dictates what to do.
2: There's always this question on the path. What is the issue of the right line and left line before the barrier? What is my choice here? Is there anything I can do? I choose to want this thing, that thing. What's being done with me is, it's as if the only choice I have is in the society, and what they influence me with, ultimately, that is the choice I'll make. So where are the right and left lines here at all?
3: Where is there a right line and left line before the barrier? What can I tell you?
2: How do I choose? How can I choose?
3: I see sometimes I'm in a state where I truly lack nothing. The world is good. And there's an upper force, and there's a future. And thank God it doesn't end with me being here. There's some more life and purpose. I have this feeling, maybe it only comes for a few moments, once a month or every few months or a year. But when I'm in it sometimes, then this state exists. Relative to that, there are other feelings where I might be in most of the time, but nevertheless, not 100% of the time, but let's say 99%, which are opposite feelings, that there's no host to the world, this world has no purpose, and it's confused, and no one knows how to live here, and why altogether are we here? And I can't end with this, and altogether it's not worth thinking about this, but really, that's probably better not to be created than to be created. So you see that you're in these two contradicted states to one another. If so, then from these two states, you can start working. You can start operating. Where is the choice?
4: Yeah, how do I choose?
3: I would choose this way. I see that sometimes I'm immersed in a good state where things are good for me, I can justify everything, I'm happy. And sometimes I'm in a bad state. What should I do? I should try to be in a good state. That's it. When I go and want to constantly be in the good state, I begin to discover gradually that this is, for some reason, impossible. My nature is made in such a way that it doesn't let me truly be happy, joyous. So I gradually go to discover why it is that way. Why is the world so bad for me? Until I discover, no one brought me to Kabbalah. but rather the bad life, the bad feeling. The fact that I was searching how it would be good for me. Until I came to a state where I can begin to understand that there's a purposeful thing here, this revelation of evil, to lead me to the real good, but to this real good, I can come only in a very special way, on a very narrow path, and in a really not simple method. But altogether, the search after the good is where I want to constantly be adhered to the good, let's say to the right line. We call the right line in us, not in spirituality. This leads me to the search. The left pushes a person to increase the right until he begins to understand that there is a purpose in the blows. For in the left. How did you get here? Maybe you can't check what you went through. But inside, within all of your actions, although you went distracted, not quite knowing what you're doing, but eventually, instinctively, you truly went to search after good. Now too, when you're sitting here, you're searching for good. If you already had it good, you wouldn't be sitting here. What for? Now at 4 a.m.
5: Now the good that I'm looking for is different.
3: Each time your good changes, and that's because you're growing with the search. Why does this change? The evil is being revealed more and more each time, and it scrutinizes for you what the good that should be. What is bad? There's no such thing as bad in the world. Bad is that you're being aimed more correctly to the good. This deviation that is being done for you right now, this guidance, this correction of your direction, this push that you're being given, that's what you feel as bad, no more than that. You're being revealed now that you're a thief, that you're cruel, and you're starting to feel bad. So first of all, you don't want to feel that. Why are they showing me this? You're willing to kill this person who says you such a thing to you. You say, correct. Inside you accept it as correct. But the fact that he revealed it to you, you're willing to kill him. That's first of all. Correct or not? Yes, Aviu agrees. Who else? That's it. First of all, kill him. Yes? Because it brings you a bad feeling. But later, when you receive it in a purposeful way, you start kissing him. It's not simple, that transition from this to that. But that's how it goes. Meaning, without the revelation of evil, you wouldn't be able to be connected to the goal and advance.
5: We will share impressions from the lesson and what can we take to implement in the 10.
3: Well, you can't advance without the revelation of evil. And the correction is also in the revelation of evil and also in the matter of disseminating the wisdom of Kabbalah outwards, not in some kind of just sharing and things like that. He talked a lot about the concealment, how we work on the concealment. That also concealment is necessary, and we can't talk about theoretical concealment, but rather we need to discover it from the state we're in. And only in concealment you understand providence as well.
5: What am I supposed to do? I am supposed to try to be in a good state altogether. Actually, at the end of the lesson, I was waiting for these questions from Leo because we have to understand how to go by the right line. That's the topic, that we always have to follow the right line. And

0: left, which is done in a watched over way, and they should always be with you, meaning I take deficiencies in this right measure, with meaning that I use them for advancement, so it doesn't burden me too much, but will be measured against the right in the correct way, and then I awaken in my middle line the prayer, and that's the work in the three lines.
1: Yeah, there we also have to equip ourselves with the goal, the greatness of the Creator before everything, and holding on to the greatness of the Creator, His status, His level, His qualities, Him, that is called the right. And with that, I'm already permitted to do any action required, any thought, anything, once I hold on to the right. Otherwise, my action and thought won't be purposeful. It'll just be beastly.
0: We need to see how reality is such that the recognition of evil is revealed in us each time. We need to grow the good upon the bad each time and work above this bad that's advancing us.
1: Yes, I heard that if it's bestowing to others only for the sake of others, it's klipa, shell, and if it's for getting closer to the Creator, it's kedusha. The difference between them is how do we start the action? What's the goal? What's the intention for which we do what we do?
2: It's
0: nice to see that this the work is in such a thing. The right line, the left line doesn't come until you work with the right line, the one line, and it's not the same thing to work, and it's not the work of the Creator. I mean, the work of the Creator starts by there being a deficiency to be like the Creator. From that, the wholeness, the work in wholeness becomes the right line altogether. Before that, it wasn't called that. And it's like the work of man, systemically, is the central place where a person needs to discover everything and to work in both lines, and where everything connects in him, of course, with the help of the Creator. But this shows a person how he is the essential and central point of creation.
1: Zohar adds, if we accept all the states in a purposeful way, we will kiss our state instead of wanting to kill it.
0: Our goal is not to give out food or correct the world like people have said here, but to disseminate the wisdom of Kabbalah so that everything comes from the right point of view upon the actions that we do. If it's clothed with the right intention, there's a place for it. Otherwise, it's a klipa, it's a shell.
1: Yes, this is our role as a small and leading group, how Rav related to it, to only make sure that the surrounding light will awaken upon all of humanity. We'll move to the next part of the lesson. Before that, we'll sing a song.

0: שלום חברים, אנחנו נמצאים היום בשיעור האחרון.
1: Hello friends, today we are in the last lesson on the topic of the preface to the Wisdom of Kola, this series of 10 lessons of Rav. This is the third part today of the 10th lesson, which means that from tomorrow we're already starting with the study of 10 Sefirot, Volume 1, and we're starting to study Tess. Today, in the lesson, Rav will kind of guide us a true continuation of the lesson we learned now. We learned about the right line and the left line now, so Rav will continue with us about that point of choice. What is that shell of Noga, or that place where we know where to choose between good and bad? It'll be a fascinating lesson, but should we start with an intention first?
2: Yes, very important to get equipped with intention. I'll read a short quote from a lesson from 2022. The main thing for us is to try to be as connected as possible, to be similar to the upper partzufim, the upper vessels. We are hoping for the light, that by our efforts to be close to each other, it will tie us together in truth and cancel all the boundaries and barriers and personal egos, connect us in tens and hundreds and thousands, and thus we will benefit from the light that will connect us to such vessels, where the light will appear in the vessel, and then we'll begin to be connected to both the lights and the vessels. Let's move on to the lesson. You can ask, these are things that we study over a long time, and those who will. And so that's in short, yes.
1: Is there between the point of the heart to the place of the barrier, do we feel something, or is it completely disconnected from feeling? And how after the barrier do we need to move to the through the section of the klipot?
2: Until the barrier, you don't go through any section of klipot. There's no klipot here, there's no kdusha or klipa. Under the barrier, there's only beastliness.
1: Above the barrier?
2: Above the barrier, when you go above the barrier, then the soul begins to enter a system

0: אז מתחילים להיכנס למערכת ש...
1: Then we begin to enter a system where there is a soul that enters through the barrier, and then there are degrees where this is the desire to receive, and this and this is the desire to bestow. This is right, this is left. And when you cross the barrier, then the soul receives desire from here, broken desire. And from here it receives force for correction. And thus grows according to three lines. On each and every degree, it has to take on more desire, matter, and power, force, to correct that matter. And then again, more matter, more force. When you receive that desire, additional desire, it feels as darkness, feels like disruption, disturbance, because the desire is broken. So it's as though it lowers the person. And even now in the time of preparation, we sometimes feel that we fall. Suddenly, nothing's interesting, everything's hopeless, it's all worthless. I'm talking about people who are working to get closer to the barrier, not just people who are depressed because they lost something in ordinary life. So when the desire arises, it is a broken desire. And here you get force or light. And this is the middle line. This is where man grows, between the two lines. So from his point, that's how he ascends. Look, there's a lot to elaborate here. I'm just limiting myself. So, now, we spoke last time, I mentioned our work here, how we do it. We receive desire and receive power, but how do we make this scrutiny? So we said that we have Kedusha, holiness, and Klipa, shell. And between Kedusha and Klipa, Klipa is the three impure shells. So this is Bia of impurity, or it's also called serpent. This is called the storm, great cloud, and blazing fire. Three impure shells. You can also write it down. This actually abbreviates a lot of knowledge that is learned over dozens of pages, because it's written in a very detailed way. And then there is the shell of Noga. And then there is Kedusha.
0: Kedusha ze biya ze Kedusha.
1: And Kedusha is Bia of Kedusha.
0: Huh? אפילו אבי דרי
2: מה לא מובן?
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1: So the klipa of Noga is the middle third of Tiferet. Tiferet is where there's always a cessation.

0: parsa, the place of restriction, the cessation between vessels of reception and vessels of bestowal. So, if we take the partsuf of Keter Chokhmah Bina Chesed Gvura Tiferet Netzach Hod Yesod Malchut, then Keter Chokhmah Bina is the first three, like we had root one and two phases, right? Then we have Chesed Gvura Tiferet. What is Tiferet? Tiferet is divided to three parts: upper third, middle third, and lower third. When we work after the second restriction with the three lines, where the partsuf of Adam, or the soul, whether we call it a partsuf or Adam, it's called the soul. It's built according to the three lines as we discussed here, left, right, and middle. So it turns out that the partsuf works like this. It has a rosh, then it has right, then left. So the rosh is Keter Chokhmah Bina, the right is Chesed, the left is Gvura, and the guf itself is called Tiferet. So, Netzach is called the right leg, Chesed is the right hand. Left leg is Hod. Yesod is the place of coupling, and Malchut is not being used with the restriction. So we see from here that Tiferet is the main part of the guf, the partsuf. And this Tiferet is divided to three parts. The first part is called Chazeh. This is the upper part. The middle part is called Dabur. And the lower part is called Yesod. And all of that belongs to Tiferet. Like with us, we can say the upper part is the chazeh, the middle part is until the tabul, the navel, and then the lower part is from the navel to the yesod. When we look at the 10 sfirot, then where do the vessels of bestowal end? The vessels of bestowal end at the upper half of Tiferet. Here are vessels of bestowal. Where do the vessels of reception begin? They begin from the lower third of Tiferet. Vessels of reception. And what happens in the middle third of Tiferet? How do you say neutral in Hebrew? Just neutral?
1: Neutral.
0: Okay.
1: Independent?
0: Meaning that it's not here nor there, neither here nor there.
1: Neutral, liberal. Free, distinguished?
0: No, I'm asking about the right Hebrew term.
1: Neutralizing.
0: All right. So this part, we say it is half good and half bad. Why do we call it half good, half bad? Because from above there is good, vessels of bestowal. From below there is bad, vessels of reception. So to say it's neither this nor that, we say half this, half that. So Kabbalists too had a hard time expressing how it's called.
1: Why didn't they divide it to half-half in that way?
0: Why didn't they divide it? Because that's the quality. Why do you think they just divide things however they feel like? We see that the middle third, this is very interesting, the middle third of Tiferet is the only thing, the only place, the only desire in man's body, meaning within us, within our soul. Body in Kabbalah means the vessel, the soul. It's not our flesh and blood body. So the middle third of Tiferet is actually the only desire that is in our control. The Creator, as if, didn't dictate whether it belongs to vessels of bestowal or vessels of reception. It's simply neutral. And so it depends on us, where do we relate it to? Vessels of bestowal or vessels of reception? So our entire work and who we are, we are those who can connect the middle third of Tiferet to here or to here, to reception or bestowal. That's it. This is the only free element in reality, in creation, and that is actually our entire work. All the rest, everything else has no, there's no independence there, no free choice, nothing. Everything simply acts and works by precise systems that we can say in advance how they're going to work. There's just, it's just a machine. Besides this part, the middle third of Tiferet, which is free where free choice is. And this middle third of Tiferet is called Klipa of Noga. There are three impure shells, Ruach Zehara, Anan Gadol, Esh Mitlakachat, that corresponds to the worlds of Asiya, Yetzira, Bria, and there's the world of Asilut, that there's no Klipa opposite that. And in between this and that, there is Klipa Noga. What is that? You can't say whether it's here or there. Yeah, it just depends on man's work. Questions?
1: Did you mean the first point that you started in root? Was that the light that you meant there? It was erased.
0: Yes.
1: Meaning you meant the world of Ein Sof, the light of Ein Sof.
0: What happens between one life cycle to another before we come to the feeling or the attraction to spirituality?
1: Or in time?
0: All of these life cycles are in order to collect sufficient sorrow to recognize that beastly development will not satisfy us, ultimately. From one life cycle to the next, what's added, what's collected, is a will to receive. All of the ascent happens by the will to receive. That's how it is also below, here, below the barrier. The more and more desire, greater desire, is added to the person. Even though we die, we reincarnate, the Rishimot return, and we continue growing the desire. So when the desire is added, this is what causes the development of the world. Greater desire means people invent more things. They develop economics, culture, technology, their environment. This is caused by the will to receive that is added day by day in the souls, meaning the records, the reshimot, appear in us from the shattering in a chain. As they were, the records, they lost their screen. Now they begin to appear in us as this chain of records from the small to the greater, so smaller to bigger, and it forces us to fulfill these records. So the records that descended to this world demand all kinds of fulfillments in this world. So we chase all kinds of fulfillments, and we're not aware that these are records within us. So I think like I want this, I want that. I go and do all kinds of things. A person can't distinguish between himself and his records, his desire. Because if I take my desire out of myself, then who am I? I am the one who wants. We don't have the ability to detach from the desire and objectively examine the desire, even though we can kind of do it in our intellectually, but it doesn't work. In spirituality, however, we can do this. Why? Because we exist in two opposite systems. One is opposite to the other. And so we could be under the system of Klipa and under the system of Kdusha. And then we can inspect one through the other. And then we can choose between them and see how can we be incorporated with both forces. And before you enter spirituality, you're only under this system of the Klipa. So we can't avoid its control and examine objectively who we are and in what way we decide and what motivates us and nothing. Meaning, until a person goes out to spirituality, he can't make any free choice.
1: And the records?
0: And all of the free actions of choice, they begin from the barrier upwards. And we existing below the barrier, we're like beasts. We can't do any free action. But because we're under a single system rather than two, then we think we are truly free, because this is the only thing that's happening in us. To know if you're free or not, you have to know between this and that. You need two systems to understand whether you're free or not. If you're only under a single influence, you can't tell the difference. Take a baby, let him live in some labor camp his entire life. He will not understand there's anything outside. He'll just think that's life and that's freedom and that's it. So is it freedom or not? It's a question. Same with us. Meaning one who doesn't exit to spirituality, that's simply why we call it a beast. Because he's being guided in a way that is forced from above. But indifferent, no, it's not it's not indifferent.
1: Independent?
0: No. Not dependent, maybe. Yeah, that's correct. Independent is the most accurate. Yes, so wanted to ask?
1: Between the point of the heart and the barrier, do you feel something or are you completely disconnected?
0: Between the point in the heart and the barrier, you begin to feel spirituality, but not in a clear way, in a far way, meaning that you don't discern anything in an absolute way. You can't see, but you have some remote connection.
1: After how much time is that?
0: After how long? If you do the work within 10 minutes, it'll be 10 minutes. If you do it in 10 years, it'll be 10 years. What do you mean, how long? After, you want to say this. What do I need to do to move from here? From here, yeah, the time of preparation until the barrier. What do I need to do? give me the plan, 1, 2, 3, I'll do it, and I'm done, and then tomorrow I'm there. So what you need to do is, despite all the disruptions you are given in this world, to get yourself accustomed to thinking that you are in direct connection with the Creator. Have you read none else besides Him? The article from Shamati. Look, there are a few things. You all have Kabbalah for Beginners book?
1: Yes.
0: So you should read
1: the Shekhinah in Exile.
0: You should read the matter of spiritual attainment, the chapter of spiritual attainment. There you'll find the matter of divinity in exile, page 81. Also, page 83 is the reason for heaviness in the work. In short, look, this book is just, you have to put it through your ears and into yourself. You read. If you read, then I have nothing to add. Meaning, if you will be able to take all the incidents you have in life and orient them in such a way that they come directly from the Creator, and you have no contradiction about that, but every day, every moment, right now, not that you're saying this about the past. This means you've reached a state where you can begin to know Him tangibly beyond the barrier.
1: If everyone is from the same soul, then
0: there is no more than the soul we call Adam HaLishon.
1: What?
0: There's nothing more than the single soul called Adam HaLishon.
1: And we have to bring everything to correction, our whole world to correction?
0: Not the whole world, ourselves. You don't need to correct the world. The world's not broken, only man is broken. What is man? The point in the heart is broken. Everything else in us is not broken. You don't need to fix your character. You don't need to fix your beastly physical body. You don't need to do anything. You just need to work with that point of yearning for spirituality. That's what you need to develop. That's the only thing you need to think about. And from that point, you need to live. Everything else, leave it. Just let it be. You don't need to touch it at all. If you are you're a curmudgeon, or you're lustful, or you're lazy, it doesn't matter. Just continue to be what you are. You don't need to correct these qualities at all. Only your connection with godliness is what you need to correct. Only. Everything else has to do with your beastly character, which you don't need to correct. The beast remains a beast.
1: From the concept that we are all together, specifically from this, we're actually parts of the same soul, or is it not?
0: We are parts of the same soul called Adam HaRishon.
1: And we don't come back to the same
0: essence? Every one of us is a part of it. So what's the question?
1: We don't return to that same essence, or?
0: We return to the exact same form as there was before. We assemble exactly the same soul as it was before.
1: If I return and my friend doesn't return, or is it the other way around? Or?
0: Everyone returns, don't worry. Everyone returns to the same state. No one will not return.
1: And what stage are we in now?
0: What stage you are now? The way you are now?
1: What, actually the whole world?
0: Same thing. Are you asking how many souls returned and how many haven't?
1: No, I'm asking when will they all come back?
0: When will everyone return? When they correct themselves? Let's say in 10,000 years. I don't know. What does it matter? You are concerned about tomorrow? Think about yourself. This is not related to time. It's related to the recognition of the urgency of the correction.
1: Yes, but I look at the world in a general way, and the whole world actually has this development in our desire, from the desire of people that was once from food to...
0: I'll tell you. The truth is, if you look at Baal HaSulam or the Gaon of Vilna or other Kabbalists, you can read in their books that the last phase before the final correction began in 1990, which is about 10-11 yes. years ago.
1: Yes, but for what period?
0: It started. We've entered the what we call the days of Messiah. Now, the development is happening very fast, very decisive, to put everyone into a state where each and everyone will begin to feel that he needs spiritual ascent. Otherwise, he just has no way to exist in this world. How long will it take? That depends on how much we hasten the times. It is said Israel hastened the times, or above stars and fortunes, as it's called, above time. Meaning we could do it in a few months, we could do it in a few years, or if we do it, God forbid, in the worst way, it could take dozens and dozens of years. But still, the century that we have began, according to the ordinary non-Hebrew calendar, I think that within in the next few years, we'll begin to see how reality necessitates us. Not us who are already sitting here, but millions of people. We can also start to sense it through the internet, that millions of people are beginning to feel that point in the heart. It's not that the person needs some awareness or something. We don't rely on the person. A person is just a beast. But when the point in the heart begins to awaken and ascend, then he begins to feel that he needs to bring it back to the root. This is beginning to appear across all nations and in quite big amounts of people. Now, it doesn't have to happen to everyone. It doesn't happen to everyone. Because in Adam HaRishon, in the souls, there's also a matter of still vegetative animate speaking. So we're talking about a conscious entrance to spirituality only to those who belong to the speaking degree of Adam HaRishon. The rest enter differently, after them and with them, by joining them and so forth. Meaning not everyone has to sit and study Kabbalah and become great Kabbalists, but because they'll help, because they'll join all kinds of tasks, all kinds of things, like a beast towards man. So they will enter as well. And Baal HaSulam writes about it in The Last Generation.
1: Also the nations?
0: Of course the nations, yeah.
1: So why do I need to work so hard if it comes?
0: You haven't started working, so I don't understand your complaint. You're complaining that you're working hard for the nations.
1: So it's the Jews that are, whoever really works?
0: Who's working? Those who are working, they feel it as a reward, not as a punishment. What are you talking about? That's one thing. Second thing, it is written that specifically the nations will bring the Jews on their shoulders to the Jerusalem, to the Temple Mount. You don't understand the work they'll need to do. The nations means vessels of reception, the Jews means vessels of bestowal, and the main work is the vessels of reception. So the combination that you're going to have in the end of correction between the nations and the Jews is a very unique combination of future work, and I can't say... We can't go into these calculations. Who's coming? Who's first? Who's afterwards? And why does it work like that? These are things that, for now, it's not up to us to go into these discernments. For that, you have to see what Partsufim come, are they from the parts of Adam HaRishon, in what way they come together. At the end of the day, in the end of correction, no one will have a feeling that there's no, that wholeness and eternity everywhere. This I promise you. But for now, while you're broken, you can't even see the perfection in midway. And when your eyes will be open, then you will see that even in the middle of it, and in every each and every step, there is no memory of some upper action that is not holy. But rather, you judge the way you judge. What can you do? We will continue in a week. Yeah? So, within a week, we'll continue a bit more, maybe one more lesson with all of these details. And then we'll move to the next part. And certainly, this inner, which is certainly this inner work of ours, how to rise from below upwards. We'll read a few articles, letters that have to do with that. So you'll get a foundation, just like you've received some knowledge about how things unfolded from below upwards and how we came to the shattering and to our state. So you need to have some sort of understanding about the method of rising from our state to the upper world. All right?
1: That was the conclusion of this series. As we saw, there are many details. Let's ask questions, scrutinize what we heard now from Rav, as much as possible to scrutinize. And Nir, please.
0: It turns out that the identity of the person before the barrier. Sorry, it's hard to hear. Who is the person that needs to relate his desire to the Creator and rise above it? Yes, one of the students also asked Rav, who is the person, who is the I? And Rav told him, you are who you are, and the world is the way the world is. You defined it correctly. We are simply those records that have developed to a point called, to a state called the point in the heart. If you remember yesterday, when we learned the second part of Lesson 10, until Lesson 10, Rav explained to us the whole system, the development from above downwards. That was the first part, the end of the first part of Lesson 10. The second part, Rav started talking about what is our work, meaning the ascent from below upwards, how we develop, what happens before the barrier. You remember, thousands of years without conscious development, then a few years with the point in the heart, and then above the barrier, and so on. And Rav continued on that today. So today, we're in a state of preparation, let's call it like that, preparation before the barrier, but already beyond the thousands of years of unconsciousness. So if you're asking, who are we in that state? It's those records that remained from the shattering of Adam HaRishon, from the whole development of the system from above downwards, and now they began to rise, to surface, and rise to a bit more advanced state. This is called the point in the heart, which is a some level of recognition and awareness. We know that we have an attraction, a yearning for spiritual ascent, and that is our state at the moment.
1: But there's already someone who's choosing that it awakens, it starts, right, if I understand correctly.
0: How is their choice? If one works according to the records, then where is the choice?
1: That's what I'm trying to scrutinize. There's this point that's not clear if there's who altogether.
0: So I've talked about it in the previous lesson. There is a matter of the point in the heart and the rest of the desires. Where a person chooses, we learned this in many articles. Well, what is man? Man is not someone who's walking on two legs or dresses well or speaks wisely. Adam comes from the word, man comes from the word resembling the upper one. So if someone wants to resemble the upper one, there is a point in him that already wants to resemble the upper one. According to the desire, we call it Adam, man, to some extent. Now he has choice. You want some other desires, or you want to be influenced by the friends, the lights, the books, the Rav, everything that's on the path. Now, where is your choice? Let's say you're at work. You're working, so your boss pays you to be focused on your work, right? Good. So there you have no choice. You have to be focused on what he tells you. When you're in the lesson, then you come to the lesson and there's an environment that's very purposeful and goal-oriented. You hear Rav, you read Bala Sulam, you're influenced by that. Of course, here too, you could escape to many places. Just open your phone and go somewhere else. You're not in the lesson. You've chosen to go do something else. But if you have many times when you're not in the lesson and not at work, and what do you do there? Do you hold shamati in your hand? Do you put a lesson in your headset? There. You have many times, moments where you can be either here or there. Now, of course, this is still not called spirituality, but you want the good environment to influence you more. Because the default is that other environments will influence you. And this is the choice. Where do we take what we call our free time, where we feel that it's free, and we put into it something that has to do with our path and not anything else? And someone who does that can feel how much he advances. Rav also said the true choice begins before the barrier. So you're asking, what is our choice before the barrier? And it's only to strengthen the influence of the environment upon us so that in certain moments when I'm detached from everything, I might remember that there's a lesson, there's a preparation for the lesson, there's a 10, our entire work. That's really what we are able to do in our state today.
1: I wanted to ask if you can explain and expand on this mechanism called the Klipa of Noga.
0: Yes, we have to understand where everything... We have to understand where everything comes from. When we don't know, we go back to the four phases of direct light. And then we can ask what's in there that has to do with this mechanism. So Baal Salam tells us this. There is root phase, then phase one. Then phase two.
2: כאשר בבחינה א',
0: now in phase one,
2: יש רצון
0: לקבל, he tells us there is a will to receive, filled with light of Chokhmah, and then in phase two, we have a will to bestow, filled by light of Chassadim. This we all know, right? This is the root phase, then phase one and phase two. What happens in phase two? Phase two is always the most complex, the most interesting. It has many discernments. Why? Because the first phase was born the way it is. The phase root was to benefit the created beings. Phase one is the desire that was created, and therefore it's already completely filled with the abundance it was meant to receive. And it has no discernment of itself yet, because the light fills it. It was already created fulfilled. But at its end, it recognizes that there is a creator, and that awakens the desire to be like the creator, to be similar to the root. When that desire appears, we then call it phase two. So what's phase two? It's phase one that wants to resemble the root. And therefore, phase two appears in it. And phase two reveals that the light that fills it has a different flavor, and it's given a different name, chasadim. So if this is chokhmah, the light that fills phase two is called chasadim, mercy, the light of bestowal. So by wanting to be like the giver, its pleasure of being like the giver is called chasadim, mercy. Light is always the type of pleasure. So in phase two, we can say there are three parts. The first part is called the essence of chokhmah, meaning it doesn't lack chokhmah. So she doesn't want to bestow because she lacks chokhmah. She wants to bestow because in addition to being filled by chokhmah, there's another feeling that there's a giver and she wants to resemble him. So it's not out of lack. It's out of a new discernment on top of what she already has, and that is called the sensation of the giver. So the second part is called bina, which is chasadim, bestowal. She's in complete bestowal. But what appears at its end, when she already wants to be like Bina, she discovers she has no one to bestow to because the Creator doesn't need her to bestow. And that his desire is that she will receive. And so her lower part is called Zat of Bina. That's the part where she already wants to take care of lower ones. She wants to have a lower one so she can bestow. And that gives birth to the new desire called Zeranpin, which is to receive. And that's already a new phase. We call this phase three. Which is a desire to receive now, and that's why we say that in phase three we have both light of chasadim and light of chokhmah. There's light of chasadim, which is the main thing, the main part of it, and she also receives light of chokhmah. This is called light of chasadim with illumination of chokhmah, and this is called phase three. So in Bina, there are three parts. The essence of Chokhmah, which is actually phase one, it lacks nothing. She has Bina, which is her own quality, and the desire to take care of the lower ones. Now, these parts exist everywhere. Of course, later on comes the Malchut, but we've learned that we're not repeating this now. Malchut is purely a will to receive. So, where do we get the 10 Sfirot? We have four phases of direct light. Okay, we'll add Malchut so it doesn't, so it's not missing here in the diagram. So we have four phases, and the root. How did this suddenly become 10 Sfirot? So Baal HaSulam's explanation is very simple. He says that in each of the phases, there's also five phases, five within five. So if we take Keter, so in Keter, there's Keter, Chokhmah, Bina, Zeranpin, Malchut. Why? Because what rules it is light of Chokhmah. If you take Chokhmah, she also has Keter, Chokhmah, Bina, Zeranpin, Malchut. If you take Bina, also Keter, Chokhmah, Bina, Zeranpin, Malchut.
3: אבל כשאנחנו לוקחים את זרנפין,
0: But when you take Zeranpin, we say what rules Zeranpin is not his desire, but rather the desire of Bina, the light of Chassadim. And that light of Chassadim causes the five phases within it to change their name. This means it doesn't work in length, but in width, or by the governance of Chassadim. And that's why these phases change their name here. So instead of Keter, we call it Chesed, then Gvura. Instead of Chokhmah, then instead of Bina, we have Tiferet, and then instead of Zeranpin, it's called Netzach. Instead of Malchut, it's called Hod. So we have five faces, which are the same Keter, Chokhmah, Bina, Zeranpin, Malchut, only here we call them Chesed, Gvura, Tiferet, Netzach, Hod. And because they now need to bestow to Malchut, there's an additional one called Yesod, which is a kind of a conclusion, a summary of all the previous five phases. And this is why we always have in Zeranpin what we call six ends or six edges, and then comes Malchut, which is ruled by the light of Chokhmah, and then once again we have Keter, Chokhmah, Bina, Zeranpin, Malchut. So from here we see that we have Keter as the first Sfira, Chokhmah the second, Bina the third, and then instead of Zeranpin, we have number four is Chesed, five is Gvura, six Tiferet, seven Netzach, 8, Hod, 9, Yesod, and 10, Malchut. So these are the discernments. Now, if you take that as 10 Sfirot, so we see that specifically in the Tiferet, here, if we arrange them as 10 Sfirot, then you see specifically in the Tiferet that it is the Bina of the Guf. So the Guf is Zeranpin. We have the Rosh, which is Keter, Chokhmah, Bina. And we have the Guf, which is Zeranpin, and Malchut at its end. So in Zeranpin, we have Chesed, Gvura, Tiferet, which is actually Keter, Chokhmah, Bina. So the Tiferet is then called the Bina of the Guf. So now let's rearrange it in the following way. We'll just draw it as we usually draw the 10 Sfirot. So we have Keter, Chokhmah, Bina. All of this is called Rosh. Then Chesed, Gvura, Tiferet, Netzach, Hod, Yesod, and Malchut. So what is in Tiferet? Tiferet has three parts. First part, we said, is the essence of Chokhmah. This comes from her root. The second part, which is Bina, and the third part, which is the Zat of Bina, which is the part that takes care of the lower ones. So if you look at the first part, there's no doubt it belongs to the upper ones, the quality of bestowal. Let's maybe put it in a different color. All of this is part of bestowal. This belongs to Galgalta Enayim. Why? Keter, Chokhmah, Bina is the Rosh. Chesed, Gvura, and the upper third of Tiferet, no doubt, belongs to the upper part. Now let's take the lower part. Let's maybe make it in a different color. So Zat of Bina, that takes care of the lower ones, because it takes care of the lower ones, it has to acquire their quality. It has to be with the lower ones. So this already belongs to the Achap. And certainly Netzach, Hod, which are Zeranpin and Malchut, originally, and Yesod, which is the conclusion of all of them, and Malchut itself, all of those belong to the lower part. So what's left always in doubt, unclear? Does it belong to the upper ones or to the lower ones? It has the quality of Bina, but it gives birth to the receivers. So it's specifically this part here. The middle part of Tiferet. That's also why in the preface and other places we see that Galgal and

0: created. They're created from Zonu Vatzilut, which give birth to Bria Yetzira Asiya. And afterwards, Adam HaRishon is born. And then there's a need to take care of the pieces of Adam HaRishon. And here in the worlds of Bia, there's a very special phenomenon. If we're talking about Atzilut, there are no shells in Atzilut. Why? Because Atzilut is the quality of bestowal. Atzilut, the word Atzilut comes from the word Etzlo, which means in his domain. But as long as the souls are in Bia, they have to have choice. And that's why there's two sides or two kinds of worlds there. Bia of Kedusha and Bia of Klipa. And in that state of Bia of the shells, there's a special discernment in Tiferet called the shell of Noga, which is actually that very Bina, which can relate itself either to the upper part or the lower part. And that's where the choice is left for the soul or the person who climbs the ladder to choose what he connects to. It relates to Nir's earlier question. Of course, we're not in Bia of Klipot or Bia of Kedusha yet, or you can call it the preparation time, doesn't matter how you call it, but in terms of our intentions and actions, but still we always have that point of choice. And it's this point of where do we relate this Bina. If we relate it to the upper part, we sentence the world to a scale of merit. If we make any other choice related to the lower part, anything besides the point in the heart, then we sentence to the scale of demerit. And this is the root of our work. Let's not get it confused. When we're talking about actual klipot and all that, that's beyond the barrier, that's actual spiritual work. But that is the root of what we call choice in our work as well.
1: Niv, בבקשה.
2: מה ההבדל בין ביה דקליפה לבין...
3: What's the difference between ביה of קליפה and the section of the קליפות?
4: ביה דקליפה, מדור הקליפות.
3: ביה and the... section of the klipot. I think it's simple to explain it this way. The section of the klipot, like we learned in this course, is that part below parsa that is created as a result of the whole cascading from above down. And there's a part after the shattering that was created called the section of the shells of the klipot. At the moment, we don't work there. And pure desire to receive four of four, the stony heart, it has all kinds of names. It will be corrected in the end. That's the purpose of the shattering was to scrutinize vessels of reception and bestowal, the mixture between them, and scrutinize what can be corrected and what not. That part will be corrected at some point at the end. There'll be a special light that's called Rav Palim Mikavzeel that will come and correct it after all the rest of the things are corrected. We called about the section of the klipot that way. Now, what is the second part that's called the bia of tumah, of impurity? What's the difference? So according to the explanation we heard now, these two systems, a bia of impurity, a bia of kedusha, and the advancement of a person, Rav explained how we ascend from below upwards. That we have this system, which always gives us the deficiency, the desire that is corrupted. And there's a second part on the right side called Abiya of Kedusha that always gives the force to correct it. That's how a person advances in the midline.
1: Salt Lake City.
5: Shalom, Abirim. I'm not sure about the question, but what is the role of the 10 or the society in the middle third of Tiferet?
1: אם אתה רוצה לבחור בסביבה הטובה, תבחר בסביבה הטובה. עזוב רגע שליש אמצעי לתפארת, שוב, כי אנחנו הולכים פה כבר למצבים...
0: If you want to choose the good environment, choose the good environment. Let's put aside the middle third of Tiferet for a second, because this is test language. In the 10, you always have to choose to nullify towards the 10, see it as the center of your life, and that's how you generally make the choice over everything else in life. Ashkelon 2.
3: Rav spoke about work in three lines above the barrier.

0: So,
1: what is the work below the barrier? Is it also in three lines?
2: Yes, the work below the barrier, we also heard this in the first part of the lesson today, it's also in three lines. Even below the barrier, there is a state we can call left, a state we can call right. Rabash explained this to us in the first part, and Rav too. How does a person work? He needs to always yearn for the right, for wholeness. And after he did that, he can add deficiency, because that is what provides progress. And thus, in three lines, in the work between them, he advances. Women, Latin 24.
3: Buenas noches, maestros. Una pregunta. El Rab explicó que antes del Maxon.
1: Question. The Rab explained that before the barrier, there's no free choice, there's no true free choice, and that the entire preparation is to live with the awareness that there's nothing else besides Him. How can you know that our preparation is correct and that we are truly coming closer to the barrier without deceiving us with my imaginary feeling of advancement?
2: Yes, this Torah is Torah of truth. We can't deceive ourselves. We are not able to. A person should always ask himself, where am I and what do I want to reach? Where am I? Everyone will tell himself. Where do I want to reach? It's very clear. We're told, in order to not get confused with their creator, there's none else besides Him, there is besides Him. We have the center of the ten. How much do we care for it? How much do we annul before it? How much do we think about it? How much do we want? Specifically in this time when we were exposed to the ability to work with the head of the ten, to nullify before the head of the ten, to hold the head of the ten, all of those things can make a person honest about himself and answer himself clearly. And then, within that, inside of that, the true work towards the Creator becomes revealed. Yes, you have.
1: Can we say that the lower world is a shell for the upper world, and then it turns out that Bia is the shells of the world of Atzilut?
2: No, we don't have, there are no shells in the world of Atzilut. The world of Atzilut has no shells.
1: No, the world of Atzilut, yes, but the lower worlds, maybe in relation to the world of Atzilut, are like the shells towards it.
2: No, in the worlds of Bia, there's Kedusha and Klipa, one against opposite the other.
1: Let me add a few words to remove confusion. We need to distinguish. There's the cascading from above down, and the worlds of Bia, which correct a part of the records, it still remain after the shattering and require correction. That's what the words of Bia do. This is the records 4, 3, and 2. That's the words of Bia. Now, what are you asking? Repeat your question now.
2: In the world of Atzilut, it begins from, it develops from coarseness 1 and root.
1: Correct.
2: And then Bet Gimel Daled 2, 3, 4 in Bia. So when the Aviyut grows, there's more Klipa over the world of Atzilut. It's together with the correction, and I think that maybe at the end, the Klipot at the end is what stays unscrutinized, and that's the section of the shells.
1: So be clear. Maybe it'll be easier. Remember, did we start talking about Klipot in this course? We talked about the cascading from above down, the shattering.
2: When there's a mix between vessels of reception and bestowal.
1: Very nice. Adam HaRishon was born. All those were mixed when it was started. When it was distinguished between the vessels that can be corrected and those that can't. It's from here that we start talking about the Klipot. There's the part of the vessels that cannot be corrected. There's that part that doesn't need correction. And there's this part that Gilad explained. It's Klipat of Noga that's in the middle. Depends on a choice of a person whether he draws it upwards or downwards. In the end, everything will be corrected, including the klipot, like we said. But if you're asking about the klipot, it's actually the part of the vessels that right now cannot be corrected, and they will be corrected at the end of the correction. We need to focus in our work on the klipa of Noga, our choice, where we can attribute this place to being half good, half bad, not here or there, depending on a person's work for correction. The moment we correct what we need to correct, the part of the klipot will be corrected as well. I hope I explained it clearly.
2: Bit by bit, we'll understand.
1: Also, what you said with Brut 1 and all the. All this is only in the creation of the words. There's no klipot there. There are no klipot yet when this happened. But if we are talking about corrections, we have today a very special event in the evening.

0: Dear friends, in the first part of the lesson, we will study a lesson by Rav from July 9, 2002. It is based on the article, "What does it mean that the right must be greater than the left in the work?" You can find the writings in the article in the writings of Rabash, page 1376 in the second volume in Hebrew. Let's read the article together in the 10. We have 34 minutes for that. Let's start. What does it mean that the right must be greater than the left in the work? The Zohar writes, this mitzvah, commandment, that the priest should bless the people each day by pointing out the fingers, since the fingers imply the upper one. The five on the right are more important than those on the left, since the right is more important than the left. Therefore, in the blessing that the priest blesses the people, the right should be raised higher than the left. We should understand what is right in the work, what is left in the work, and why the right is more important than the left. It is known that in the order of man's work, when he wants to achieve adhesion with the Creator, which is equivalence of form, meaning to do everything in order to bestow, we should make two discernments. One, a state of wholeness, where everything he thinks and does has no deficiency. Two, a state of deficiencies, where everything he thinks and does is full of deficiencies. We need both of these states. The state of wholeness is in order to receive vitality, joy, and pleasure from his states. When a person feels deficiencies in everything he does, he has nothing to live on, since man was created with a nature that he must receive pleasure as long as he is alive. This stems from the purpose of creation, which is because of, quote, his desire to do good to his creations, end quote. In the words of the Ari, it is called a zivug, coupling to sustain the worlds, since without vitality, the world will be cancelled. Hence, this matter is called a perpetual coupling. This can be only if a person is content with little and he's happy with the share that he has, and says that he does not deserve more than the rest of the people. In the work, this is considered that he says that he is happy with his share, with the fact that the Creator gave him a desire and craving to do something in Kedusha, holiness. In other words, he's happy that he can observe Torah and mitzvot even without any understanding and without any intention. He says that he sees that there are many people who do not even have the little bit of engagement in Torah and work that he has. As in corporeality, a person who wants to be content with little should look at people who live happily, although they do not make even half the income that he does. From this, he can be happy with his share in corporeality. The same is true for spirituality. He is happy with his share when he sees that there are people who have no grip at all on Torah and mitzvot, while he is happy that he has some grip on Torah and mitzvot. From this, he derives vitality. Meaning, he can glorify and praise the Creator for giving him some grip on Torah and mitzvot. We must remember that the gratitude that a person gives to the Creator, at that time, he is in a state of closeness to the Creator. Because the gratitude that one gives is for the present and the past. It follows that he can be in wholeness.
1: But when a person prays that the Creator will fulfill his heart's wishes, he should strengthen during the prayer with faith that the Creator hears the prayer of every mouth. Otherwise, his prayer cannot be from the bottom of the heart, since he must believe that the Creator hears every mouth. Baal HaSulam said that during the prayer, one should believe what is written, quote, "For you hear the prayer of every mouth," end quote, where every mouth means even a mouth that is unworthy, meaning full of deficiencies and devoid of merits. Still, the Creator helps everyone. Only if a person prays from the bottom of the heart, meaning that he believes above reason in what is written, that the Creator hears every mouth. Only then can one pray with all his heart, meaning without any doubts. It follows that when one works in the matter in the manner of the left, meaning that he looks and sees that he is bare and destitute, and wants the Creator to satisfy his wishes, then it is difficult for a person to believe that the Creator will help him, and he needs great strengthening, so he can pray with all his heart. For this reason, a person does not receive vitality from the prayer for deficiencies, since he is living in doubt. That is, he sees that he prayed several times, and it is as though the Creator does not hear his prayer, God forbid. Therefore, it is hard for him to derive vitality from prayer. But in the manner of the right, when he walks on the path of wholeness and is happy with everything he does, from the privilege he has that the Creator lets him do something in Torah and commandments, at that time, it is forbidden to look at the deficiencies, since one takes vitality only from wholeness. Therefore, a person must make every effort to see that the Creator is complete with all the virtues and depicts to himself every depiction in the world about how the Creator leads the world in utter perfection. As Baal HaSulam said, one should believe above reason that the Creator leads the world in complete delight and pleasure, to a point that there is nothing to add to it. And although a person cannot see this before he achieves the desire to bestow, he should still believe that this is so. It therefore follows that when one walks on the path of wholeness and thanks the Creator, he already knows if he thanks the Creator, because he already has faith in the greatness of the Creator to some extent. And this is why he thanks the Creator. For the Creator summoning a lowly person like himself to serve him, meaning to observe his commandments. In other words, he is able to observe something in Torah and commandments because the Creator has given him a thought and a desire to do something in Torah and commandments. And this is considered that the Creator has summoned a person and told him, I am giving you permission to enter the Palace of Holiness to do some service for me.
0: It follows that a person has no doubt about the gratitude that one gives for the past and for the present. Otherwise, if he does not go completely above reason, he is powerless to thank the Creator. Conversely, a prayer is for the future. At that time, he does not know for sure that the Creator will help him, since one cannot say anything about the future. It follows that although one should work in the manner of the right as well as in the manner of the left, and we explained that right means wholeness, which should be perpetual, since only from wholeness can one derive vitality. But from wholeness, a person cannot engender a higher level, because he has no deficiency. Thus, who says that he should go forward, which is considered that he should endanger a higher degree, which is called, in the words of the Ari, a coupling for begetting souls. And this coupling is not permanent, but only during an ascent. In other words, wholeness means that he engages in chesed, mercy. Although it is an act without an intention, to him it is important and he is happy with his share, since from this, a person receives vitality. As said above, this is called a coupling to sustain the worlds, which is chasadim, mercies, in the manner of, for he desires mercy. He does not need anything, and he is happy with his share. And this is called a perpetual coupling. However, in order to achieve a higher degree, which is called a coupling or unification to beget souls, since the meaning of endangering souls can come only from the deficiencies and not from wholeness. This is, as it is written in the Zohar, he who comes to purify. That is, when a person sees that he is impure, meaning he is lying under the governance of the will to receive, which is the tum'ah, impurity within man's heart, and he does everything and cannot emerge from the control of the will to receive, at that time he prays to the Creator from the bottom of his heart to help him. Then what our sages said, he who comes to purify is aided, comes true. And the Zohar asks, with what? And replies, with a holy soul. We therefore see that specifically from deficiencies we can beget a soul, meaning from a prayer from the bottom of the heart. By this, we can interpret the words of the Ari, that the coupling for engendering the souls is not perpetual, but is specifically during an ascent. This means that when a person wants to ascend to a higher degree each time, and achieve a higher soul, he must search in himself for a lack to fill. This is specifically when he demands help from the Creator, causing him to give birth to new souls. In other words, specifically when he does not settle for less and feels his deficiency, it causes him to be given from above more of a soul until he obtains the Naranchai in his soul.
1: It follows that the way of the right, meaning wholeness, should be perpetual, because a person must do everything with vitality. And from deficiencies, a person has no joy so as to derive vitality from being deficient. For this reason, the left, which is a lack, from that one does not derive vitality. Since when a person sees that he is deficient, with what can he be happy? Hence, in general, a person should always be on the right line. Only some of the time he is used to dedicating to Torah and work, he should set a special time when he is not in descent, but specifically when he is in ascent. At that time, he will be sure that he will not fall into a state of sadness when he sees his deficiencies. Rather, then he will be strengthened. He will be able to give a heartfelt prayer, meaning that the confidence that the Creator hears the prayer of every mouth will illuminate for him during the prayer. But during the rest of the hours of the work, he should walk only on the right path, since on the right path, he is always in wholeness with the Creator. Hence, at that time, he receives from the surrounding light, as the Ari says, that the surrounding light shines from afar. That is, Baal HaSulam said that even when a person is still far from equivalence of form, meaning, even when a person has still not been rewarded with the desire to bestow, the surrounding light still shines for him. And from this, a person receives vitality and joy. Whereas with the left, it is to the contrary. According to the above, we should interpret what is written, quote, among these the land shall be divided for an inheritance. To the large you shall increase their inheritance, and to the small you shall diminish their inheritance, end quote. The interpreters of the Torah ask, if it says to the large you shall increase their inheritance, it is obvious that to the small you shall diminish their inheritance. So why the repetition concerning the small? We should interpret this in the work. In the work, it is known that we learn everything in one person. That is, quote, to the large you shall increase and to the small you shall diminish, end quote, applies to the same person. We should therefore interpret large and small. Large means whole or complete, and small means deficient. As we learned, the right line is called wholeness. Hence, the right line is called large. As one says, any grip that I have on the work, he believes that the Creator has given him the thought and desire to observe the Torah and commandments. And he says that he is not more important than the rest of the people. Rather, as before he began to work on the left line, he had vitality and pleasure in the work that he did. He knew that it was very important, and he would certainly receive a great reward for this. So now that he has begun to walk on the left line, he should be in a state of humbleness. As it is written, quote, be very, very humble, end quote. In other words, even after he has begun to walk on the left line, to see his deficiencies, which the left line shows him, which he received from the state of, quote, his heart was high in the ways of the Lord, end quote, But now that he is working in the state of the right, when he should lower himself, this is a lot of work, because they are called, quote, two writings that deny one another, end quote. And this was not so when he was walking on one line. Yet such are the ways of the Creator. A person should believe in the sages that such is the order of the work. It follows that there is a huge difference in the work between his work being in the right or being in one line. But according to what we learn, we need two lines. Both cannot be at the same time in the same subject. Rather, they can be one at a time.
0: Now the question will be that if we need two lines and we must dedicate some time to the right and some time to the left, the question is, how much of one's work should he dedicate to walking on the right line, and how much time should he dedicate to walking on the left line? According to the above, we should interpret what is written: to the large you shall increase their inheritance. Large means work that is called wholeness, and right line, which is called large, meaning wholeness. You should increase their inheritance, meaning that you will increase the time you dedicate to the right line, giving much of your time of engagement in Torah and mitzvot. When it says, and to the small you shall diminish their inheritance, to diminish means for a deficiency called the left line, where one begins to contemplate what he has gained when he left the one line and began the work of bestow. He sees that not only did he not advance in the work, but he even regressed. That is, now he does not have the vitality and joy he had while walking on one line. Although he prays to the Creator to give him the power of the desire to bestow, he sees that he has prayed many prayers for this, but is not being noticed from above, God forbid. So many times he wants to run away from the campaign. Although the work on the left line is important, for the birth of souls comes specifically from the left line, we must still believe in faith in the sages that we can engage in the left line precisely at a time of ascent. For then a person is strong and can overcome the left through prayer, but only for a little while. As it is written, to the small you shall diminish their inheritance, where diminish means that you will not dedicate to it much of your work time. It follows that the word small has two meanings. One, small as in deficient, such as when saying that this person has little income. Two, little time. It follows that when it writes to the small, you shall diminish, and diminish means a lack. Diminishing in the work of bestowal, and diminish is diminishing in time. Accordingly, we should interpret what it means that the right should be greater than the left in the work. And also what it means that the Zohar says that the priest blesses the people, he should raise the right higher than the left. We should interpret that right indicates wholeness, which is chesed. Chesed, mercy, means that he does not need anything except to give. Therefore, when a person feels his loneliness and says that the Creator is doing chesed with him by giving him some grip on Torah mitzvot, he thanks the Creator for this.
2: לכן הכהן מברך את העם כשמדברים בבחינת עבודה.
1: לכן Therefore, when we speak in the work about the priest who blesses the people, since all matters pertain to the same person, the priest is a servant of the Creator. He blesses the people, meaning the person himself, called the people in the work. It is as our sages said, quote, therefore each one must say, the world was created for me, end quote. For this reason, in the work, we learn the whole world within one person. He must raise the right higher than the left, in order to know that the right is more important than the left, although from the left we are rewarded with the birth of new souls. Yet, when a person engages in deficiencies, he cannot receive vitality from this. For this reason, he must work on the right as well. The Zohar comes to tell us that we should dedicate the majority of our time to the right. This is why he says that the priest must raise the right above the left, since the right is more important. And in the Zohar, quote, the most important is that the left will not be greater than the right, end quote. This is the meaning of what our sages said, quote, one of inferior degree receives a woman, end quote, meaning that a person should descend from his degree in order to receive a wife. There he speaks in the manner of degrees in the upper worlds. As above, in the upper degrees, so it is below, in man's work, even before one is rewarded with opening the eyes in the Torah. There, the meaning of left is when the light of Chokhmah shines, which is in vessels of reception. And certainly, this should be in order to bestow. And he still did not receive the right, which is the light of Chassadim. It is called left, because everything where there is a deficiency is called left. At that time, the path of correction is that the light of Chassadim, called right, should be greater than the light of Chokhmah. That is, the light of Chokhmah must not take more than half a degree, and the light of Chassadim, which is the right, which guards the light of Chokhmah so that it stays in order to bestow, should be greater than the light of Chokhmah. At that time, the light of Chokhmah exists in the degree. And this is the meaning of the priest, when he blesses, should raise the right above the left, meaning that the chesed should be more important than the left. This is the meaning of what is written, quote, this is the meaning of one who is of inferior degree receives a woman, end quote. It means that when a person comes to receive the light of Chokhmah, which is Malchut, where Malchut is called bottom Chokhmah, he should not take her in her state of Gadlut, which is greatness or adulthood, rather inferior degree, meaning when one comes to receive the light of Chokhmah, called woman, which is Malchut, one should try that she will already be in a state of descent, meaning that she has only half of what she had. At that time, he can receive chassadim, and the chassadim will be more than the Chokhmah. Then the words, one of inferior degree receives a woman, will come true. According to the above, we should interpret what is written. Rabbi Elazar said, one should always precede prayer to trouble. We should interpret that one does not go into the work of the left before he first worked in the manner of the right, which is regarded as wholeness, meaning that he does not lack anything, and he thanks and praises the Creator for giving him some grip on the work of the Creator. And then he begins the work of the left. At that time he sees that he is in trouble, that he has neither Torah nor work that is suitable for one who is serving the Creator. At that time he feels how far he is from the work of the Creator, meaning from working for Him, namely working only with the aim to bestow contentment upon His Maker, and not at all for his own benefit. At that time, he sees how the body objects to this, and he does not see that he will ever be able to do anything only in order to bestow.
0: It follows that when he begins the path of the left, this is called trouble. And he has no other choice but to pray to the Creator to help him and give him the desire to bestow, called second nature. At that time, the prayer is from the bottom of the heart, and the Creator hears his prayer. Accordingly, we should interpret what our sages said, one should always precede prayer to trouble. Since it is possible that when he comes to work in the state of the left and sees the state of loneliness that he is in, he might fall into despair, meaning that he will want to run away from the campaign. This is called trouble, and he must proceed with a prayer, meaning first see if he will have the strength to pray when he is in a state of trouble. Otherwise, he must not begin the work of the left line. This is the meaning of what they said, that the priest who blesses the people should raise the right higher than the left. In other words, the right should be greater than the left. This means that he must wait for the right time to exit the work of the right to the work of the left. We must remember that the work of the right, which is called wholeness, is the work of the general public. It is the work in practice, meaning he observes Torah and mitzvot because of the commandment of the Creator and in order to receive reward in this world and in the next world. This is called work in practice. But the intention to bestow, which is called the work of the left, this he does not touch. Hence, a person feels wholeness during the work. This work of wholeness is called one line. That same work of wholeness of the general public, when he begins to work with the intention, that same one line, meaning the practice of the general public, acquires a different name. Now it is called right line. Hence, it is now difficult to shift to work on the line of wholeness of the practice when it receives a new name, right. Now we will go to a lesson from July 9, 2002. Page 66, what is it that the right should be greater than the left in the work? Why should the right be greater than the left? Seemingly, to have choice, we need two equal rights. then I have free choice. If I, and I can choose, the right means the qualities of the Creator, the left means the qualities of the created being, and I choose what is worthwhile, what is not. If the right is greater than the left, seemingly there is no choice. Then, of course, always the right will triumph. Is that correct? The thing is that we need the right for many, in general, the work in three lines is detailed for us into many styles, many cases. We have that before the barrier and all after the barrier, there's work in Vak, there's work in Gar, in every degree. Accordingly, we enter Chassadim and Chokhmah, Katnut, infancy and Gadlut, adulthood. There are many manners of work in the three lines. It is always three lines because we are working under the second restriction, the incorporation of the vessels of reception in the vessels of bestowal. So the right line is usually the face, the qualities of bestowal, the qualities of the Creator, the first nine, delighted in mercy. The left line is vessels of reception, the qualities of the created being. We also have the klipot, the shells, opposite that, the desires that are not corrected, deficiencies. And we need to merge them in the right way. What does that mean? Whatever is possible to correct and include the left in the right, we make out of it a middle line. A middle line doesn't belong to anything that exists in nature. In nature, we have the qualities of the Creator and the qualities of the created being, only two. The third is in how the created being makes himself like the Creator. He makes out of himself the image of the Lord. And it does not exist before the created being carries out his work and reaches establishing that. But in order to do it, we have to go from the beginning, already equipped with the right line. The right line gives wholeness. A person cannot live in a deficiency because he, to begin with, exists in his will to receive, and his will to receive must feel wholeness. Before the barrier, the wholeness is because he's going to obtain something good. Beyond the barrier, the wholeness comes on the right line. It's the feeling of delighted in mercy, obtaining, achieving that state of delighted in mercy. Then when he has this thing, he turns to the left, to his own vessels, and then he doesn't understand how can these two things coexist, wholeness, a whole and something that is not whole in a single subject, until he understands that whole or complete and incomplete, it's not in a single subject. In the person, there are already two subjects. The person himself already includes the point in the heart, where in the point in the heart, the quality, the desires of the Creator exist, the qualities of the Creator. There it is, wholeness and right. And the rest of the heart, besides the point in the heart, it's the left, it's deficiencies. And then it is possible that within one subject in man, both these things exist, complete and incomplete. But how to make the person be whole, as we call it? Whole means singular, firm. So he doesn't have parts that undergo changes or they contradict one another. As it says, you shall be whole before the Lord your God. Tamim in Hebrew doesn't mean innocent, like a baby, but it means whole, complete. It's by making his deficiencies also work in wholeness. How? This can be only if he takes the deficiencies in the right measure, in order to use them to advance. Without deficiency, you cannot advance. The revelation of the deficiency has to be Measure? How do you say that? Measured. Measured. It has to be measured, weighed. How much deficiency can be revealed to me so that through it I will advance rather than fall. And this is what happens to us, let's say, now. We had some kind of wholeness, right? Not a good wholeness, actually. And we started to immerse ourselves in all kinds of things and be satisfied with our state. That's not good wholeness. It's not the wholeness of delighted in mercy. But nevertheless, we agreed with whatever we had, that let's say it is wholeness, below the barrier, that's also acceptable. And in order to advance, we needed some revelation of evil that will come again and again and again in every state. This is what we have to do. And then we awaken the bad within us artificially in order to see our state and build on it a higher degree, a better, more advanced state. New scrutinies, new ideas, new corrections. This is how it is. This means that without a deficiency, when we awaken the deficiency, and then we are like in a mess, in a mixture, in the feeling of discomfort and helplessness. But from those things which are the left, later on, we reach advancement on the right. Why? Because from the left, on the deficiency, bit by bit, we begin to see how we can attach this deficiency to the right, so that through it we will reach the goal of being closer to the upper force. Therefore, in spirituality, even though wholeness means delighted in mercy and being in adhesion with the Creator, with the essence of bestowal, and there it is truly wholeness on the right. We also break that wholeness and inject into it, bring into it the left in order to later advance, to add the left to the right, what we call a hop of ascent, and advance through it. All the more so for us, where for us wholeness is not by the fact that we're in adhesion with the Creator, but our wholeness is because we descend to beastliness. We forget a little bit. We kind of lean on our existing, on our current state. All the more so to break this wholeness is a commandment. And so we need, in a controlled manner, to awaken deficiency in the groups in order to advance. Now also, here he talked about the fact that we should always turn to the right, as we call it. That before we turn to the left, awakening the deficiencies, helplessness, confusion in the thoughts, in the emotions, in the discernments, and we don't quite know which way to go. Like a child who suddenly lost his mother in the middle of the street, the way he stands there and he cries and he has no idea which way to turn, what to do with himself. He comes to a stop and he doesn't know how to move anymore. So when we are in such a place, such a state, we need to enter such a state in a controlled manner. Let's first we equip ourselves with the right, with wholeness, with the recognition of the goal, meaning not the recognition, but the knowing what is the goal, what we truly have to reach. And later on, according to the measure of our connection and the grip we have on the goal, then we awaken the trouble, as he calls it, which means that our state is truly not good. It is the opposite of the goal, and we need to feel in it trouble. Trouble means to feel it as narrow, pressure from being in a state which is incomplete and it's not in the goal. And then to feel, to reach with the feeling of the trouble by scrutinizing it to a state where in the heart will be formed, right? Yes, will be formed a feeling which we call a prayer. This means a demand to reach the right that we had before through this trouble, through the prayer. About the prayer itself, meaning the feeling in the heart, we are not masters of that. We cannot change it directly, but rather from the correction of the right, when I hold on to the goal, and from the revelation of the left in a controlled manner, so it won't burden me too much, but it will be equivalent to the right, in the right, in a correct manner. Then I awaken in my middle line a prayer, a deficiency, raising man precisely on the middle line in such a way that it will cause me, that the upper one will give me a correction and an ascent. This means this is already three lines in the work of the lower one towards the upper one.
1: Yes? We say that a person needs to go from the right to the left. So why is it that from wholeness we come to a lack, as though this wholeness is not the right? Where are we coming from? You said that a person is in wholeness and then he needs to...
0: I said it exactly like you said it. Why are you saying it's not good?
1: We need to go from right to left.
0: From the right to go to the left. I mean, what does it mean from the right to go to the left? First, we have to be tied to the final goal. What do I want to reach? To whom do I want to belong? How do I want to see myself at the end? At the end, it could be after 1,000 actions, or at the end, it could be after one action, which advances me towards that final goal, one step forward. But nevertheless, I'm closer than how I am, where I am now. This is called the right. And holding on to the qualities of the Creator, His stature, His idea, His qualities, this is called right. And with that, I'm permitted to turn and perform any act, whatever it is, any thought, whatever it is, anything. After I have a grip on the right, otherwise my action, my thought won't be purposeful. It will be just a beast inside this world. If I'm not directed towards the spiritual goal, then I'm actually looking down. My head is facing down like a beast. You see? Like that. Looking down. If I do not first take the goal, then whatever I do later is not important. It is already beastly. Even if I do very good deeds and I bestow to the whole world, but if it's not connected with the goal, no good result will emerge from that. Because ultimately, the general mechanism of the Creator's providence over our world will corrupt my action, even if it's the best possible one towards humanity, and it will bring more bad instead of good. As much as the beastly action, meaning in order to receive without any connection to the Creator, will externally be similar and closer to the Creator, it will eventually cause more harm, because it will be exactly opposite the Creator's action from the left line, from the side of the shell, and on a higher degree. If we just steal 10 shekels just like that, I do all kinds of things like that, that

0: or more harm. Why? Because the deeds themselves, externally, they're good, but in their source, they're not good. So they're actually a shell, corresponding or opposite the higher deeds of the Creator, which means I'm not stealing 10 shekels. That's a low degree. I'm going to do good things in the shell, right? Without a goal. It's called a shell. The entire difference between Kedusha, holiness, and the Klipa, shell, it's the goal or not the goal. And then we see 10 or 20 or 30 years later what we reach. Sometimes we don't understand why we got there. We wanted so much that it will be good, and the opposite happened. They're saying, we wanted it to be good. There's a saying, we wanted to be good, and instead then the usual happened, right? There is a slogan like that. There's a reason for it. This is why we have to always first turn to the right, hold on to the goal. And from the goal, you come to the to every action or thought or planning. What does Baal HaSulam write about Russia? Also, to begin with, a few people wanted to be good, truly. And immediately it turned into bad. Some dictatorship, something. Because it was as a shell, opposite something truly great. In the same article about the last generation, he writes about the Russian communism, that there is nothing worse from it. And almost in the same words where there they told us it as a lie, he describes the last generation. So what's the difference between them? We want it to be good for ourselves, or we want it to be good because we're connected to the Creator? We stole to others. If it is just for the others, it's a shell. If it is in order to get closer to the Creator, it's Kedusha, holiness. So what is the difference between them? What do you begin from? From which intention you begin the action? And in externality, if you cannot tell the intentions of a person, you might be mistaken. So look what a world of falsehood we have. Why is it called false? We make good deeds, but the intention is hidden. The intention is hidden from them as well as from others. And they think that just like the actions externally are good, the inner intention is also good. This is called the world of lie. And then by that, they cause disasters through deeds, through actions that are seemingly good. Go and explain to them that this is incorrect, it's not good, it's very bad what they do. It's even worse. Sit and do nothing would be better. Do you understand? Now they want to distribute all the food to the world. What will happen? You'll see there'll be even more hunger and greater troubles. And instead of some tree that fell into this world from above, you'll see how suddenly new illnesses, new diseases will appear that never existed before. So you'll fall to some other illness or something else. It can't be different. It can be otherwise because everything follows the intention. Everything is clarified through the thought. This is how it is.
1: I'm not talking about what happened and what is happening outside. I'm talking about us. I take the book and I read an article. I begin to perform good deeds, the right line. So why do I enter this wholeness which is not right?
0: I don't understand. Can anyone explain his question?
1: Yes, he says, even though I start with the right intention, why do I then enter the lie?
0: If you constantly hold on to the correct goal, you won't enter the lie. Why would you enter the lie? It could be that in the middle you enter all kinds of confusions and you don't understand. You're under concealment, right? You're not, and your goal also is such that you don't clearly know where it is. This is called the Creator is hidden, and the goal is hidden. He's also hidden, his stature, his essence. You don't know all the time precisely who he is, what he is. And then see how every sentence you say can be a bit more twisted compared to before. It's not exactly suitable for the same path.

0: not on the same line. This is a result of the concealment. So they don't say, why does it happen to me? It happens because our state, for the time being, is a state of concealment. If you could see the goal and hold on to it to begin with. And he says, what do we need for that? We need that Israel, the Creator, and the actions, which are called the ways of the manners of the Torah, and the act that I'm doing right now, it should all be in a single point. If you could truly hold on to it each and every moment, certainly you would not be mistaken. How to do it? He says, you need to combine all three together. How can I do it if the Creator is concealed? As much as you depict Him in the clearest manner, who He is, what He is, His essence, His wholeness, knowing Him, it doesn't matter what it is. But if you hold on to that strongly, and you also, you reveal yourself as much as possible, and you want to join that point, and also the act itself of connection, then you're doing a correct action.
1: Good.
2: I just want to underscore this point. Both engaging in animal rights and those things and going to steal 10 shekels, both are simple, beastly engagements. There's no depth there.
0: Of course, also the deed where he's stealing 10 shekels or being concerned about animal rights or people's rights, it doesn't matter. It's the same thing. The problem is that when he steals 10 shekels, then his thought is revealed, and also his action, that they are bad. Then it's just a small shell, right? It's not even a shell, because the shell is what is nicely covered. Why is it called a shell? A will to receive, which is covered with a good deeds, with good externality. This is called a shell. You understand? Why is the shell glittering? How does it draw the person? By giving him pleasure. And her pleasure is pleasure that she gets from Kedusha, from holiness. This means, why do we think about all these bleeding hearts that all these people are good people? They show you how much they intend for the good. And inside, it's all a lie. It's the opposite, because it's not connected to the goal. They ultimately bring you to a false goal. And because it is false, then the action causes evil, causes harm.
2: If so, the problem is not the lack of intention, because there is no intention either way. The problem is in the obfuscation of the matter.
0: Of course, for us, it's all blurred. I'm not saying that they're intentionally, they know it, and they know that they are on the shell. I'm beyond the barrier, we'll see this is how it is. Beyond the barrier, we have such forces that this is how it works.
2: I'm saying that in any case, there's no intention here. So the problem is the obfuscation, the fact that it appears to be good without connection to the Creator, and that appears as bad. But also, the good and bad are relative to the society. In a different society, if I steal 10 shekels, then it's considered very good.
0: No, there cannot be a human society where if you steal 10 shekels, it's good. This is not acceptable in any society. This is some exception. Even if you're Robin Hood, I don't know, and you're going to forcefully take from the rich and distribute to the poor, even that, no society will suffer that in an ordinary manner, accept it as something that is a correct order. That's it. We're not talking about the shells. There, stealing is something else. We will learn about that. But whatever is customary is acceptable in humanity. In humanity, it's customary too that a good attitude towards each other, that's holiness, that's good. We don't measure according to the goal, we measure according to the deed. And then the more the deed is closer to spirituality, to bestow, we call it a good deed. But in truth, it causes more bad, more harm.
2: So what kind of calculation by such a person could be right? He could now help someone or not help. It's as if you're saying that he obfuscates the issue, he causes more harm. He doesn't end up helping.
0: There is what we call necessity, that humanity, until it provides each and every one the necessity, we need to be in that without any intention, because what is necessary should not be praised or denounced. So we simply have to distribute to everyone, let's say, 1,000 calories every day, and in that you don't need to make any intentions, let the beast live. That's it. But after you've distributed that, right, it's not upon you to make it to give good to the person. Let him develop the way he is. How come you come to him and start inflating his ego, or to the opposite, the recognition of evil? You must not get involved in that. That's it. Just give him the possibility to develop. And don't start being concerned about and beyond that. Now, as much as these funds and all these organizations take care of the necessity of the world, and there is necessity in that also, it's good. No one says it's not. But even that necessity should be, to begin with, directed towards adhesion with the Creator, which means that this is what we live for. And if it's not, then ultimately, in long range, it will be revealed as bad and will not bring any benefit. As much as we have food in our world, it can be enough, not for 7, but for 10 billion people, for sure. Once they thought that soon the world will starve, And it's not going to happen. There will always be enough. The problem is the distribution. And we think that through just distribution all over the world, like they wanted to do it in Russia, seemingly we'll get to something. We won't get to anything. It will be worse.
2: What is the role of this in us, this division?
0: No, we don't have to be concerned about it. We ourselves should not engage in it. We ourselves as a small group. But in principle, yes, if we're talking about the global work, then we should be in it. What is he right there in the last generation? But again, it's like it's a problem to scrutinize it with just short words, because look, on the one hand, what should we first be concerned about as a small group, right? Either now to go and bestow to the whole world and distribute to them as much as possible. If we will give as what we have, nothing will happen, right? But seemingly to be concerned about that. Or, as he says, that the correction during the times of the sages of the Talmud is through the light, it comes and shines and reforms. And so our principles as a small group, which is leading, should be in that we bring lights. And we have to do it according to the rule of love your friend as yourself. We have to do also.
2: So from this perspective, a person should come to the conclusion that he can accomplish nothing through all that distribution, and the only thing he can do is awaken the surrounding light.
0: Yes, in actuality, all we have to be concerned is that the surrounding light will awaken more and more in the whole of humanity.
2: And it will affect these relationships, and not otherwise.
0: Light of the Nations, what we call it. This is what he writes at the end of the introduction to the book of Zohar, and also opposite compared to what he writes in the Matan Torah, in the peace, in the Arvut, and the giving of the Torah, and in the last generation, that a person must go and bestow to the whole world until no one will need any necessary things in the world. So on the one hand, we have this. On the other hand, as it says at the end of the introduction to the book of Zohar, we have to sit and study and bestow, not to distribute food, but to distribute the wisdom of Kabbalah. So we shouldn't see these things as contradictory, opposite each other, but rather this is our work as an individual or in the world, or particular work, and the work of the public, the general work, should truly be like that. That is, if I teach ordinary people what they need to do, and they are not capable of studying, and through the study to bring the surrounding light. So by their mutual bestowal to the whole world, they will awaken surrounding lights upon themselves. But I bring the general surrounding light. I, meaning those who can be in those 10%, let's say, as he says there, he calls them the servants of the Lord at the end of the introduction to the book of Zohar.
2: What is the connection between crossing the barrier and maintaining the vessels?
0: A person who crosses the barrier, it is considered that he has the power to be under restriction on his vessels of reception and bring them into action only according to how he can work with them above reason. What is above reason? To take upon himself the governance of the upper one with a whole heart. What?
2: Doesn't it mean to change one's habits? But it doesn't mean to change one's habits.
0: Change the habits? Which habits should we change when we cross the barrier? I don't know. I like scratching my ears. I have a problem with my skin. Will that change? Well, what habits are you talking about?
2: Your attitude towards people.
0: The attitude towards people. It depends to whom. It depends to which people. Certainly to people who are in the spiritual process, the attitude changes each and every time, as much as one understands and gets to know the spiritual process. So beyond the barrier, truly there is an inversion in the recognition of the path and the goal, and then he treats differently people who are on the path. And towards other people, it's also different, but I don't know. I don't know what you are talking about, what kind of an attitude.
2: No?
0: Anything else?
2: When a person is in the concealment, by what can he connect to the Creator? In what place? What kind of thought can I think?
1: First of all, a person needs to know that if he's really in concealment, meaning he certainly needs to see somewhat that the Creator's providence is concealed, that what he's receiving, he doesn't know how to decipher why he received it this way, what it came for, what it demands of him, whether he's connected to this providence, to this action, to this intention, or he must say, if it's not for me, then who? And by that does not know what will happen next. Or that he decides that every step and feeling that he has, the Creator is truly there like a horse and its rider, walking together in one movement, and you can't distinguish between who's beginning and who is following. First and foremost, determine that you are truly in concealment, and not that it seems to you that you're already in revelation, and then if there's revelation, there's no work. And after we decide this, then from it we see the deficiency. What does this mean, the deficiency? the extent in which I, how shall we say it, how to skip over the concealment. Because it's desirable to reveal the state, to reveal the Creator, and to unify with the Providence, with Him. So if a person doesn't discover that he's in concealment first, then he has nothing to work with. When he reveals the concealment, then from that he can know what steps he can seemingly do, or he prays, meaning that the feeling itself of the state he's in brings him to this inner prayer. The fact that you're asking, what do I need to do in concealment? That question means that you don't feel that you're in concealment. What's concealment? You need to discover. Concealment or revelation, we relate to providence. To providence. After you discover your true state each time, you have no more a question of what I need to do. The state itself dictates what to do.
2: There's always this question on the path. What is the issue of the right line and left line before the barrier? What is my choice here? Is there anything I can do? I choose to want this thing, that thing. What's being done with me is, it's as if the only choice I have is in the society, and what they influence me with, ultimately, that is the choice I'll make. So where are the right and left lines here at all?
1: Where is there a right line and left line before the barrier? What can I tell you?
2: How do I choose? How can I choose?
1: I see sometimes I'm in a state where I truly lack nothing. The world is good. And there's an upper force, and there's a future. And thank God it doesn't end with me being here. There's some more life and purpose. I have this feeling, maybe it only comes for a few moments, once a month or every few months or a year. But when I'm in it sometimes, then this state exists. Relative to that, there are other feelings where I might be in most of the time, but nevertheless, not 100% of the time, but let's say 99%, which are opposite feelings, that there's no host to the world, this world has no purpose, and it's confused, and no one knows how to live here, and why altogether are we here? And I can't end with this, and altogether it's not worth thinking about this, but really, that's probably better not to be created than to be created. So you see that you're in these two contradicted states to one another. If so, then from these two states, you can start working. You can start operating. Where is the choice?
3: Yeah, how do I choose?
1: I would choose this way. I see that sometimes I'm immersed in a good state, where things are good for me, I can justify everything, I'm happy. And sometimes I'm in a bad state. What should I do? I should try to be in a good state. That's it. When I go and want to constantly be in the good state, I begin to discover gradually that this is, for some reason, impossible. My nature is made in such a way that it doesn't let me truly be happy, joyous. So I gradually go to discover why it is that way. Why is the world so bad for me? Until I discover, no one brought me to Kabbalah. but rather the bad life, the bad feeling, the fact that I was searching how it would be good for me. Until I came to a state where I can begin to understand that there's a purposeful thing here, this revelation of evil, to lead me to the real good, but to this real good, I can come only in a very special way, on a very narrow path, and in a really not simple method. But altogether, the search after the good is where I want to constantly be adhered to the good, let's say to the right line. We call the right line in us, not in spirituality. This leads me to the search. The left pushes a person to increase the right until he begins to understand that there is a purpose in the blows, for in the left. How did you get here? Maybe you can't check what you went through, but inside, within all of your actions, although you went distracted, not quite knowing what you're doing, but eventually, instinctively, you truly went to search after good. Now too, when you're sitting here, you're searching for good. If you already had it good, you wouldn't be sitting here. What for? Now at 4 a.m.
2: Now the good that I'm looking for is different.
1: Each time your good changes, and that's because you're growing with the search. Why does this change? The evil is being revealed more and more each time, and it scrutinizes for you what the good that should be. What is bad? There's no such thing as bad in the world. Bad is that you're being aimed more correctly to the good. This deviation that is being done for you right now, this guidance, this correction of your direction, this push that you're being given, that's what you feel as bad. No more than that. You're being revealed now that you're a thief, that you're cruel, and you're starting to feel bad. So first of all, you don't want to feel that. Why are they showing me this? You're willing to kill this person who says you such a thing to you. You say, correct. Inside you accept it as correct, but the fact that he revealed it to you, you're willing to kill him. That's first of all. Correct or not? Yes, Aviu agrees. Who else? That's it. First of all, kill him. Yes? Because it brings you a bad feeling. But later, when you receive it in a purposeful way, you start kissing him. It's not simple, that transition from this to that. But that's how it goes. Meaning, without the revelation of evil, you wouldn't be able to be connected to the goal and advance.
2: We will share impressions from the lesson and what can we take to implement in the 10.
1: Well, you can't advance without the revelation of evil. And the correction is also in the revelation of evil and also in the matter of disseminating the wisdom of Kabbalah outwards, not in some kind of just sharing and things like that. He talked a lot about the concealment, how we work on the concealment. That also concealment is necessary, and we can't talk about theoretical concealment, but rather we need to discover it from the state we're in. And only in concealment you understand providence as well.
2: What am I supposed to do? I am supposed to try to be in a good state altogether. Actually, at the end of the lesson, I was waiting for these questions from Leo because we have to understand how to go by the right line. That's the topic, that we always have to follow the right line. And how is it different from a prayer, a normal, a regular prayer that says, now you cry? Rav gave a very good example, but I'll leave this to other friends to mention.
1: The central topic is the work in three lines of the lower one towards the upper one. Rav related it to it from different directions. Actually, the middle line is where we raise the prayer, the man. But before that, we have the correction of the right, which means that I hold on to the goal. And there's the revelation of the left, which is done in a watched over way. And they should always be with you, meaning I take deficiencies in this right measure, meaning that I use them for advancement. So it doesn't burden me too much, but will be measured against the right in the correct way. And then I awaken in my middle line the prayer. And that's the work in the three lines.
2: Yeah, there we also have to equip ourselves with the goal, the greatness of the Creator before everything, and holding on to the greatness of the Creator, His status, His level, His qualities, Him. That is called the right. And with that, I'm already permitted to do any action required, any thought, anything, once I hold on to the right. Otherwise, my action and thought won't be purposeful. It'll just be beastly.
1: We need to see how reality is such that the recognition of evil is revealed in us each time. We need to grow the good upon the bad each time and work above this bad that's advancing us.
2: Yes, I heard that if it's bestowing to others only for the sake of others, it's klipa, shell. And if it's for getting closer to the Creator, it's kedusha. The difference between them is how do we start the action? What's the goal? What's the intention for which we do what we do?
1: It's nice to see that this the work is in such a thing. The right line, the left line doesn't come until you work with the right line, the one line, and it's not the same thing to work, and it's not the work of the Creator. I mean, the work of the Creator starts by there being a deficiency to be like the Creator. From that, the wholeness, the work in wholeness becomes the right line altogether. Before that, it wasn't called that. And it's like the work of man, systemically, is the central place where a person needs to discover everything and to work in both lines, and where everything connects in him, of course, with the help of the Creator. But this shows a person how he is the essential and central point of creation.
2: Zohar adds, if we accept all the states in a purposeful way, we will kiss our state instead of wanting to kill it.
1: Our goal is not to give out food or correct the world like people have said here, but to disseminate the wisdom of Kabbalah so that everything comes from the right point of view upon the actions that we do. If it's clothed with the right intention, there's a place for it. Otherwise, it's a klipa, it's a shell.
2: Yes, this is our role as a small and leading group, how Rav related to it, to only make sure that the surrounding light will awaken upon all of humanity. We'll move to the next part of the lesson. Before that, we'll sing a song.

0: Shalom.
1: Hello, everyone. Hello, Wei.
2: Hello, Dudi.
1: So, we have the privilege of being together again in our noon lesson, an hour of connection, of connection to the source, to Rav's words, to repeating the lesson. Or maybe it's the first time we are beginning the day with our study. So let's make this hour a meaningful one. One where we make an effort to connect, to demand the light that will reform us. And that light will pass through us to all the friends. Today, we are learning an article from the writings of Rabash. The title is, What does it mean that the right must be greater than the left in the work? We read it this morning. It's a long article. It's 40 minutes. We're going to read excerpts from it. We're going to watch special clips from Rav. With Rav from the lesson, we'll answer questions or you're invited to ask at any point, either through the chat in the Arvut system or to switch on question marks. Rabash answers, he gives us everything right from the start. The right must be greater than the left in the work. So it's a question with an answer. Why must the right be greater than the left in the work? And this is the answer too. So first of all, Rabash begins with an explanation, what is the right line, what is the left line, what is right, what is left, why we need both, and why the right should be greater than the left. In short, spoiler, a right is what gives a person wholeness, vitality, the strength to continue, but the left is what gives us the deficiency with which we can advance. You need a lot of right, you need some left to merge between them, and in between you have a new state. So let's dive into the article, into the first source excerpt.
2: Rabash writes in the article, in general, we're going to read a few excerpts from the article. So it's very recommended, if you didn't read the article this morning, then take 20, 30 minutes for your soul, delve into the source text, and allow Rabash to mold your desire. So Rabash writes, we should understand what is right in the work, what is left in the work, and why the right is more important than the left. It is known that in the order of man's work, when he wants to achieve dvikut, adhesion with the Creator, which is equivalent of form, meaning to do everything in order to bestow, we should make two discernments. So here we already see Rabash defines the order of the work. Eventually, a person needs to reach adhesion with the Creator. In order to do that, he has to reach equivalence of form. He has to build himself in a way that his traits or qualities will be similar to those of the Creator. And only afterwards, once he's ready to work in order to bestow, then does he become like the Creator. He enters adhesion with him. And in order to be in that state, there are two other states that you need to go through. One is a state of wholeness and perfection, meaning whatever you do, there's no lack in it. That's the first state. The second state, a state of deficiencies, where everything he thinks and does is full of deficiencies, meaning here too, we see that the state of wholeness is where you have no deficiencies, neither in thought nor in desire nor in any other way. Everything is whole and perfect. You feel that the Creator is dwelling in your different deeds or actions. And the other state is the complete opposite, is the lack of the Creator in the action, thus called lack. We need both of those states, the state of wholeness in order to receive vitality, joy, and pleasure from his states. When a person feels deficiencies in everything he does, he has nothing to live on. Since man was created with a nature that he must receive pleasure as long as he is alive, this stems from the purpose of creation, which is because of his desire to do good to his creations. In the words of the Ari, this is called zivug, to sustain the worlds, since without vitality, the world will be canceled. Hence, this matter is called perpetual zivug. This can be only if a person is content with little and is happy with the share that he has and says that he does not deserve more than the rest of the people. So here, too, we see how Rabash, introduces these two states, that the more a person is in wholeness, the more joy he feels, vitality, as a result of feeling the Creator dwelling in all these different states and actions. And when he experiences the opposite, a reality of deficiencies, he feels the exact opposite. He feels emptiness. He feels a lack of vitality because he measures his entire vitality in relation to the goal. And we, by nature, were created in a way that our nature all the time wants to receive pleasure. And if it doesn't, then it feels the opposite. It feels the lack. It feels how it is the opposite of the purpose of creation to do good to his creatures. Therefore, in our work, we need to all the time, on the one hand, aspire for wholeness and perfection, and on the other hand, the lacks, deficiencies that we discover, we need to see how to use them in our work with the Creator, for him to gradually help us fill them.
1: We talked a little bit about the right and the left, and there's a question, what is the middle? And where are those right and left? Av says about it in clip number 2, but what are these qualities within us? Let's watch it.
2: The middle line doesn't belong to something that doesn't exist in nature. In nature, they're the qualities of the Creator. The qualities of the created being, that's it. The third thing is where the creature resembles himself to the Creator, makes himself in the image of the Creator. And he doesn't exist before the creature does this work and reaches this kind of form. But in order to do it, you need to begin with, to already be equipped with the right line. The right line gives perfection, wholeness. A person can't live in lack, because to begin with, he is in his desire to receive, and his desire to receive needs to feel wholeness, perfection. This is before the barrier. Wholeness is a result of him going to achieve something good. After the barrier comes the wholeness, the right line. It's the recognition of the attainment of Chafetz Chesed, delighted in mercy. And then when he has this thing, he turns to the left, to his vessels. And then he doesn't understand how can these two things go together. Complete and incomplete in the same subject. Until he understands that complete and incomplete isn't in the same subject, and that in the person there are these two different subjects already, that man is included of the point in the heart in which there are the desires, the qualities of the Creator, where there is wholeness in the right, and the rest of the heart, besides the point in the heart, is the left, the lacks. And then, in that one subject, in a person,

0: יש בהם שינויים או ניגוד אחד לשני.
1: Changes or contradictions. Meaning, be modest with the Lord your God, meaning not like a baby, but being whole, being complete, meaning, and that he uses his lacks in a way that they also work in wholeness and completion. That can be only if he takes the lacks in the right measure in order to use them to advance. Without the lack, you cannot advance.
2: Without deficiency, you can't advance, and without wholeness, we can't advance. We need both those lines in order to engender the middle line, something new, a new state, because we advance with it. And this is the whole state that we want to reach. The complete state we want to reach. And the next state, what is the middle? It's a state when we are much more connected between us and to the Creator, more in equivalence of form with the upper force. And we are already getting questions. Tatiana from Mac 112 is asking, if there is a constant coupling, perpetual coupling in order to sustain life, and there's a coupling to give birth to souls in order to advance to the next level. Where is the inner boundary beyond which maintaining wholeness stops sustaining life and begins to detain the birth of a new soul? In other words, she's asking, how can we discern that the Creator now demands a permanent coupling of desire and mercy and not a revealing of a new deficiency? Well, we haven't touched everything, but a person needs to be constantly on the right. Actually, most of the time, but in order not to be confused, in order to be directed more correctly, we need to constantly be leaning to the right, to chasadim, to bestowal, to wholeness, as much as possible. As a result, at the end of the state, there begins to awaken criticism in a person because he begins to see that he's not really in this whole state, complete state. He begins to see the gap between the desirable and the existing. And this is what awakens in him the lift, the deficiency. I am not really in adhesion and in wholeness. And then the two contradictory states that deny one another begin to build in him a new state. He has to bring them into the right coupling to know how to overcome the left that awakens in him with the help of the right. And that is the middle, which leads him to the next state. So, most of the time we have to be on the right in wholeness, in desire and mercy, only for a short time. In the article he also says, for a short time, or maybe half an hour a day, as Rabash writes, and Rav says, if we work in this balanced way, we can advance. When do I really use the lift? When do I awaken a deficiency? Only when I know that it's helpful. If I awaken too much deficiency, too much lift, it will put me into too much criticism, confuse me. It will disconnect me from the work and paralyze me. So it's better not to get closer. It's better to be constantly on the right, and the Creator will come by itself, and the Creator will know how to direct it.
3: Дорогие учителя, у нас вопрос по последнему абзацу статьи. Там Рабаш пишет, что
2: a question regarding the last piece in the excerpt, where Rabash writes that the work on the right line is work in practice, and work on the left line, he calls it intention to bestow. It's confusing. We understand that it was always the opposite. So what's the confusion here?
4: So let's

0: read the last paragraph and the article, and we need to remember that man's work that is called wholeness and perfection is wholeness and that same work of wholeness of the general public. When he begins to work with the intention, that same one line, meaning the practice of the general public, acquires a different name. Now it is called right line. The work in order to bestow, which is called the left, he doesn't touch that, and therefore a person feels wholeness in the work. This work of wholeness is called one line. That same work of wholeness of the general public, when he begins to work with the intention, that same one line, meaning the practice of the general public, acquires a different name. Now it is called right line. Hence, it is now difficult to shift to work on the line of wholeness of the practice when it receives a new name, right. So, first of all, where Rabash talks here about right and left, then he approaches it from a different angle, not necessarily from our point of view, from how we relate to right and left. If you take the beginning of the article and flow with it, you'll see that throughout the entire article, Rabash actually says that the right is the place where a person works on the wholeness, on the perfection, where he defines the importance of the work. And from the places where he does it, and is right, he does it through actions, actions that express what he actually wants to do, which is the goal that he wants to enlarge in his eyes, that wholeness and perfection that he wishes to express. He does it all through increasing the right. Also, in the article, he writes that even though that the person turns to the left line, even when you do turn to the left line, you can do it only when you're in ascent, meaning only from that you have already attained the right, can you turn then to the left for a short period of time to raise a prayer, and then you come back again. Therefore, when he writes that the work in the left is an intention and lacks, this is the place where a person can actually come and present to the Creator everything that he lacks. The place where he still cannot bring the Creator into that reality, and therefore he needs him. And in the left, you're full of lags, deficiencies, and from the left, you can come and demand, but you can't constantly exist in the left. You have to exist in the right, and from the right, to go to the left in a controlled fashion. You go, you identify what is that place that you need to fix, and from that you ask the Creator, you tell him, come and fill this. So on the one hand, there is the prayer of the person, and on the other hand, that he brings the Creator's intentions, that he wants to be like him, even in those places where he experiences the left.
1: Yeah, from Women PT 39 is asking, I've said that in order to advance, we have to awaken the bad, the evil, but to do it in a monitored way. First, we have to equip ourselves with the right line, the wholeness, knowing the goal. And afterwards, when we have a grip on the goal, we can awaken the left line to see that our situation is not good, opposite from the goal. Then a person feels sorrow and you come to a prayer and a demand for correction. How do we work with this process in the 10? So, in the 10, we 10 friends want to act in importance of the goal, to increase, to exalt the Creator in our eyes. We unite in the 10, give each other strength, helping one another.

0: of the deficiency to the sensation of holiness. So we're only adding a spice to the relationships between us, so we have more connection, a real connection. Then we achieve adhesion with him, and at this, that's the middle state, the more complete state. And then we start over in the states. Abarth describes it in many articles. Of course, the Book of Zohar deals with the right line, left line, and middle line. One of the famous articles that talk about it is the agenda of the assembly, or how we come to the gathering of friends to assemble between us, the friends in the tent. So he says that the first thing is we begin with the praise of the society, speaking about the greatness and exaltedness of the friends, bringing warmth into the connection between us. This is the right. Then we, in a monitored way, awaken the left. What are we still lacking? What can we add so we will be even more connected between us and to him? After we scrutinize this, we come out in wholeness. You come out feeling that you are balancing things. We awakened what was interrupting on the basis of chasadim, of connection between us. Now we connect even more and come out in wholeness. It's a must article for any ten to read it together, to work according to this agenda in your weekly gathering of friends or whatever act of connection you make. You do.
1: Ne demek tam bir bütünlük içinde olmak ve bu bütünlüğe gelmek için eksiklik nedir?
2: What does it mean to be in complete wholeness, and what is the lack in that wholeness? So when a person is in wholeness, then, like we read, he is entirely filled by the Creator. He is complete in that he feels whole and complete, and that all of his actions advance him toward the goal, that in his current situation or state, he constantly identifies what is it that he needs in order to be adhered with the Creator. This is the reality that he lives in. And how to be in wholeness, this is something that we work on all the time. You constantly work together with your ten on the importance of the goal, on the greatness of the Creator, on the connection inside the ten. All these things, the more we invest in them, the more they generate in us the necessary conditions for the Creator to be able to come and dwell. And once he does, we feel wholeness in our vessels. Why? Because there's no lack. Wherever you feel no lack, in that place, you feel wholeness.
0: By the way, Rav said it very nicely today. He said you have to constantly be looking forward toward the Creator, with your head up to the Creator. You leave him for a minute, then you are with your face down, like an animal, constantly downwards, looking for food. What nourishes you? What are you eating from? The upper one or from below? So you have to constantly be directed toward him. From where do I get the strength for it? From the friends who constantly remind you to raise your head up to him all the time. Let's continue. Latin 4.
3: Profesores, gracias por su aporte. La pregunta tiene.
2: Hello, dear teachers.
3: En el tema del tiempo. De media hora, si es literal o es amplio. Y la segunda es la forma como tenemos que reaccionar.
2: Thank you for this lesson. We talked about the 30 minutes a day. And the other part was the way in which we need to respond. Sometimes we generate the left line, but we have the wrong response. If one needs to feel one's own lack in the work, how do you not dwell in that lack and immediately move to the prayer?

0: אזן בחזרה את את המצב.
1: Not getting sound. 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
1: We are constantly leaning to the right. Don't worry about the left. We're worried about the left. Let's deal with the left. Rav always says, first of all, deal 23 and a half hours on the right, only in bestowal, only in giving. Let's work on this first, before we approach the left. The minute we approach there, we will feel the left very nice. It will wake up. It just waits. Sin crouches at the door. This is number one. Number two, another thing that Campbell is right, we need to feel the left to give it like the blink of an eye, to feel it like a sting, just like a sting, that deficiency. I absorb that deficiency, I feel that deficiency, and then you go out and work with it. Don't sink into it. Here lies a danger, a big danger, a great danger, because you become bitter and melancholic, you fall into the left. And here there's another danger of a shell. There's something sweet about being in that down state. I can sink into it, wallow in it, and not feel that I'm totally off the path. So it's very important to engage in the right, and when the left awakens, I need only a tiny sting from it, a drop of that poison, maybe like hot chili pepper. You taste it, and that's it. And that will give the taste to everything, something new. From where do I get the strength not to sink? That's really the main question. From the environment, from my friends. I have nothing else. I have no other powers. I have the books and the authors. I have the sources I read that also give me strength. I have the teachers, the Kabbalists who direct me. But in practice, for real, I have the ten. And if I'm in them, if I work with them, they are my guarantors. They support me. They sustain me and give me the strength and confidence to approach the left, awaken a deficiency in order to immediately come out of it and move forward, as if I'm kind of tied, so I can go down to a pit to collect a pearl and come right back. So without connecting yourself to the friends, don't approach the left. It's not a good idea. There's great danger in it, especially in our situation below the barrier.
2: Buenos días, amigos. Buenos días, Clima Mundial. Me parece que han respondido ya la pregunta, pero
3: hello, everyone. I think you already answered this, but still, we have another question. What does it mean in your inner experience? To resemble the image of the Creator, and how do you identify that in your relationship with the friends? We don't become the Creator. We acquire qualities that are similar to the Creator's nature, that we want to reach a coolness of form and adhesion with them. It means that we want to become like him, and that we work on our connection, that we work in dissemination, that we work outside of us in the direction of love of others. All these things build this direction of bestowal in us, just like the Creator is. That for him, it doesn't matter. He doesn't think of, am I bestowing upon you or not? He bestows all the time. Everything that exists in reality in general is infinite bestow, infinite endless bestow from the Creator and among those created beings that know how to perceive that bestow feels wholeness, and whoever doesn't feels a lack. That's how reality works. And it's the same with us. When we work on our connection, we need to see how we learn to turn our connection into something where that could be filled with our mutual bestowal, pleasure from that. That's why we work on our connection. You know, otherwise, what are we doing it for? We do everything else besides connection. But actually, as a result of the effort that we make in the connection, by it, we do different things that help us become more like him. We force him to enter our connection.
1: Daniela from Room Rehovot 2 is asking, how can a person maintain the wholeness of the right line and the deficiency of the left line simultaneously without them canceling each other? So first of all, Rabash writes in the article that it's impossible. In the beginning, there are states that come one after the other. So first, a person begins in the state of right, then he moves to the left, and then he returns, is leaning. To overcome the left and return to the right is that middle. So these states do not come at the same time, but one after the other. So right now, you don't need to have both of them simultaneously. But the more a person advances in spirituality, he becomes able to maintain the state simultaneously and knows how to work with them correctly. On the one hand, wholeness, on the other hand, deficiency. In this way, he advances and rises on the rungs of the ladder.
4: Здравствуйте, дорогие учителя, дорогие подруги, товарищи. У нас есть вопрос. 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
1: It's written that we see that from the deficiency the soul is born, meaning from the prayer from the bottom of the heart. This explains what the aresis, that the coupling is done at the time of the ascent. The question is, what exactly does Rabash mean when he says soul? Is it a new spiritual degree or a new internal desire born during the ascent or maybe something else altogether?
5: אז שאנחנו מדברים על הנשמה, אנחנו מתייחסים לזה בתור בתור אותה נשמת
3: אדם. So when we talk about the soul, we relate to it as the soul of Adam HaRishon, which is the complete vessel that all of us are a part of. And also when we develop in spirituality, throughout the degrees of development, what happens eventually? Each acquires his soul, because there is one soul that envelops and encompasses the world, but each of us attains it out of his own unique place. And this is what's unique and special. Therefore, on the one hand, it is forbidden to cancel or annul the uniqueness of each and every one of us. Each should remain with their own traits and qualities and everything, because each of us attains the soul of Adam HaRishon in their own unique way. On the other hand, the work that we do is for everyone, meaning when we work on correcting ourselves, the soul, we're actually making a correction for everyone, because any correction that enters the system becomes public domain. It serves everyone. And therefore, when he writes here that the correction of the soul is done in the ascent, it means that on the one hand, you need to be in lack, because in your deficiencies, you identify those still uncorrected places that you ask for correction for. And you can pray and ask the Creator for fulfillment. And on the other hand, versus that, you climb the degrees of wholeness and perfection. You climb through the rate. But as he wrote in the article 2, when you work in the left, you can go to the left only when you're in ascent, meaning you can't go to the left and enter in a state where you're all down, etc., etc. No, you enter the left when you're conscious, aware, then you go to work with the lack, and from that place where you have the greatness and importance of the Creator, you know what to pray for. And that turns into an ascent as well.
1: Yeah, it's very simple. First of all, we have the wholeness. We have the wholeness, we have the deficiency, and we simply bring them to connection. We build a deficiency over that wholeness, and then something new is born. That soul is born. To put it simply, as Abash says, a soul is the will to receive pleasure that we correct instead of receiving it into ourselves. We act in order to bestow. This is the new state, the offspring we have, the desirable state. Why is it desirable? Because by this we are more like the Creator. So from that state, we are again in a state of wholeness, and then we awaken a little bit of a desire, a deficiency, and then we rise to a new state, and this is how we climb. Here we can also listen to Rav, how we really discover the deficiency in clip number 3, what exactly is the process, and how important it is for it to be monitored and critical.
3: The revelation of the lack needs to be measured, monitored, how much of lack can be revealed to me so that I'll be able to advance by it and not fall. And this is what happens with us now. For example, we had a kind of wholeness. We were in a kind of wholeness. Not a good one, by the way. We started thinking due to different things. We became content with the situation, which is not a good wholeness. It's not being delighted at mercy. But still, we agreed with what we have. Suppose that it was wholeness. Under the machsom, it's also accepted. But in order to advance, we needed some kind of revelation of evil for it to come again and again and again, and that's how, what we need to do in every state. And then, artificially, we awaken the evil in us in order to see our situation, and upon it, to build a higher degree, a better state, more advanced one, new scrutinies, new ideas, new corrections. And that's how it works. And without the lack, where you awaken the lack and you're all, it's one big mess and it's uncomfortable and you feel helpless, etc., etc. But by these things, which are at the left, later on, you advance to the right. Why? Because from the left, from the lack, you gradually start to see how can we adhere that lack to the right, by it, to reach the goal of coming closer to the upper force. Therefore, in spirituality, even though that wholeness is delighted in mercy and adhesion with the Creator, with the vessels of bestowal, and there it's really wholeness, the right. There too, this wholeness is broken, and the left is inserted into it in order to later on advance to add the left to the right, the so-called achap of ascent, and by it to advance. Whereas by us, the wholeness isn't from being adhered to the Creator, but it's from going down to to a beastly state. Nonetheless, to break this kind of wholeness is a mitzvah, commandment. And therefore, in a controlled fashion, you need to awaken lack in the groups in order to advance.
2: And that
6: Здравствуйте, дорогие преподаватели. Здравствуйте, мировой кли. Хочется начать вас с благодарности за такой урок, за вот эти состояния. Если я правильно,
1: First, I'd like to express my gratitude for this lesson, for these states. Many questions come up.
6: Это только происходит, когда мы на уроках вместе или на семинарах.
1: I ask and get answers. The question is, does it happen only when we are in lessons together or when we are in workshops in the 10? It's also a question, there's also a question about the last paragraph. How does the transition from right to left happen in the 10? If I understand, at some point, we come to a quota of scrutinies and the answer comes within the 10. Duty. Well, first of all, thank you for your gratitude. And along with your gratitude, you have many questions and many deficiencies. It's beautiful. Good situation. You asked many questions. Let's try to organize your words. Because you gave a few terms here and you connected them to the 10. So let's begin with saying that it's not only during workshops or during lessons. Now we are in the lesson, now there's work. It's a person's inner work. A Kabbalist works all the time. And if we are physically or not physically here, it's unrelated. It's much more powerful when we come together physically. There is huge power when we read the excerpts together or when we are in love's lesson together. Something in the incorporation and the connection between us raises us and makes our insights more precise, makes our understanding of the situation much clearer. But a person needs to work every moment in every situation, even if he doesn't meet the 10. If you go away for a few days now and you can't meet with the friends, you're on vacation. So that's it. You're out of work. No right, no left, no middle. There are all the time. You want to be in it all the time. And you want to be aware of it. That's the main work. If we look inside, the Creator does everything. We just need to look at how he takes us from the right to the left, and we just want to be with him, adhered to him every moment. So this work is constant. And the terms we used, right, left, middle, come in many variations, in many states, in many different ways. So you can always grasp it in a different way. To put it simply, the way Rabash teaches us in this article, he says, there are people who work in one line, unrelated to right, left, middle, one line. They're satisfied. They have the Torah, they have the commandments, they have many things they do, activities they do, and they feel satisfied. They have no criticism, such people. They feel wholeness, and because of it, they're content, they're happy. Right is when a person wants to direct himself to really in order to bestow, not in order to get pleasure here in this world. He wants to adhere to the Creator to feel wholeness. Then he begins to feel what is called the right line, and then as a result of seeing that he's not in adhesion with the Creator, he's got a yearning, a strong desire for it. But he sees that he is opposite. Then the left awakens in him. How opposite he is, how deficient. And then from both these states, he still wants to adhere to the Creator. So he overcomes the left. He tries to overcome, and then he comes to a new state, which is the middle, a state where a new soul is created in him, a new desire in order to bestow, like the Creator. Everyone goes to these states inwardly. In the 10, we strengthen each other so that we work correctly on the right line. The more we advance, we'll begin to see that we have a common state where all of us together want to act toward the Creator. We discover that we have a common deficiency to the Creator and advance in adhesion with Him. So we need to organize it gradually, bit by bit, let the light operate on us and advance us.
7: Toda rabba, dear friends. Completeness is a process. I can say that every state, right, left, low, es esa parcial completeness. Until it is one with the Boré,
5: אז קודם כל לגבי ימין. ימין אמרנו שימין...
3: So first of all about the right. We said that the right is wholeness. It's not partial wholeness, it's wholeness. He writes here that man feels it permanently. And because he has this wholeness, he feels joy. Because the joy allows him to be connected to the Creator in the state. That's why he feels the right. As opposed to when he's in the left, he feels the opposite. He feels lax. He feels a lack, and from that lack, he feels no joy. Because he feels the emptiness. And from that place, he can actually come and leverage himself to start asking from that place, to start asking the Creator to come and correct those places where he will be able, so that he'll be able to bring them from the left to the right, from lack to wholeness. And that's how he advances. And so the process is, we always walk in two lines. We always draw to the right, like we learn in all the articles, a person always pulls to the right, always working on the greatness, connection, wholeness, eternity that we want to attain. The importance of the goal has to be like a shining sun in front of our eyes in every moment. And on the other hand, as we learn, 30 minutes a day, you can go into the left, but then two, you do it from the right. From the ascent, you go into the left, like the article says. He says up to an hour a day, but you have to go from the wholeness.
1: We have many more questions in the chat. Efrat from WH2 is asking, how and do I control how much left to reveal so I don't deviate from the path? And maybe another question here from Lori from Women Hub 2. A complimentary question. What do I do when my left is very strong? And when I'm incorporated with the left, I can't control it. And it frightens me to the point where I'm even this weighing, moving away, distancing myself. So first of all, a person doesn't decide how much left he reveals or doesn't reveal. It's not a laboratory where you can add right or left and organize everything. It doesn't work this way. The states we go through, we go from the right to the left, to the middle. There's an order of states, an order of evolution that we need to go through. It's not up to us. There is a sequence that Kabbalists established. But if the left becomes too strong and can weaken me, awakens me a desire to run away, it's a sign I have to quickly go back to the right and strengthen myself with greatness of the goal. I haven't equipped myself with enough right line, enough greatness and importance. So now criticism awakens in me too much. And that's dangerous if I'm in that state. Even more than that, it may even cause me to fall, to distance myself. We often see that with friends that over the years, one of the most explicit signs before a person quits the spiritual path is that he becomes very critical. It doesn't matter how it's expressed or toward what. It can be criticism against his friends, against Rav, against the sources we learn. Why aren't we learning this, not that? Criticism against the management, against the factory, against anything. Today it can be criticism against the head of the tent. So suddenly there is objection, resistance. Now, if it's internal and I work with it, great. It's healthy, you're developed, that you have this criticism. You have the lift. But that's not the place where you need to sink in. It's only a stink, as we said. Only a deficiency that helps me engender something new. Because new things emerge from criticism. Bala Sulam writes in the Peace, if I'm not mistaken, or Peace in the World, He writes that criticism in a society is something that develops us. We don't want to silence friends from speaking. We want to hear everyone. Even if I think opposite from everyone, I have to say what I think, because otherwise I might be stealing from others. And by putting all our views together, by this we will look for a common denominator, a common feeling, a unanimous voice from which we grow together. So we need to know how to work with it in the right dosage, because it develops us as a society. It rears us, because at the basis of the criticism, there is concern in the friend. The question is how he works with it. If it begins to consume him and he falls into great criticism of everyone, it'll push him away. So we need to know how to work with it. So the best is to be on the right line, to be leaning as much as possible there, and let's awaken to him in the right way and in the right time.
8: Так, вітаємо, шановні викладачі. 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
3: How do we make it so? How do we do it practically in the 10? What's the practical work in the 10 so that the right line will always be more important than the left one, especially in times where the Creator shows us all of our complaints and laziness and criticism, etc. So, first of all, in relation to the previous question, the precise place is the article, The Freedom. Thank you to the friends who sent it. And in relation to your question, how to work in a way that always increases the right over the left, that goes and grows. So first of all, iron law on our path. No point in delving in, engaging in the left. You need to work with it in a very practical, systematic way. The Creator, he'll add left all the time. He all the time develops our desire, all the time develops our lacks, all the time develops more places about which we can't say that the Creator dwells here and I'm experiencing wholeness. No. And naturally, this is how it's going to be. What we need to be engaged in is just one thing, even if it seems completely naive and how is it related altogether, dealing with these things now. If we want to become Kabbalists, we need to reach a state where the reforming light works on us, and that works as a result of the exertion that we make in the connection, work in the 10, coming to the lessons, delving into the source texts, praying, asking, demanding, day by day, moment after moment. This is the way, and the changes come. Look at yourself. Who are you today versus who you were the day you met the wisdom of Kabbalah? See how many changes you went through, and all this sequence of changes happened because of one thing, because you invested in your 10, Mach 34, you invested in the study and the source texts, and you wanted to become like the Kabbalists and the Creator. And day in, day out, you add another penny and another one until it accumulates into a great sum. And even though that you feel on the way that everything's hidden from you, but the changes happen. They do. And therefore, we need to strengthen each other in faith in the sages. Like it said in the article, read the article. He said there, you need to strengthen yourselves. We need to strengthen ourselves in faith in the sages and to believe them that the more we cling to the right line and develop the wholeness, the more the correction will apply to us, and to be ready to go to the left in order to pray and ask for correction for those places in which we feel a lack.
1: Oh, this is the difficult moment in the lesson when you are approaching the end and there are more clips from Wav that relate to the beautiful things you're asking. There are so many questions here that friends are asking, great questions, and there are also many source exits from Rabash, and we don't know there's such abundance.
3: The clock's red, by the way.
1: And there's the clock that says that time is running out. But this week we had a meeting with Ukrainian Kli. So let's end with hearing the friends from Ukraine with the final question.
9: Вітання всім. 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
3: On the one hand, the zivug is possible only if a person is satisfied with the least. That he knows that he doesn't deserve more than others. On the other hand, Abraham's story shows us that you needn't be satisfied with the least. So how do we balance these things out? To be satisfied, not to be satisfied?
1: On the one hand, it says we should be content with little. But then why be content with little? Being content with little is only the beginning. We are willing to be desiring mercy, willing to be in bestowal. I'm happy with a little bit. I don't want anything. But in order to grow, because the Creator doesn't want me to stay in constant giving, He created in me the will to receive. He wants to fill me. And it's greater pleasure to let Him fill me. This is why we continue to grow. Okay, well, you threw a bomb here, right before the end. There's a lot more to say here and to open up. Good question. Coca, what do we do with all the questions?
3: So look, first of all, thank you very much to all those who are on this lesson. It is an advancement that the Creator counts. Another thing, we have an evening we learn in the evenings. We started learning in the evenings. This evening we have the writings of Rabash, Michael Senilevich and Aviv Sofer are teaching this lesson, 7:30 to 9 p.m. Israel time. Come with your questions, ask everything you want. That's the place to scrutinize things in Rabash's articles and in general. All the pain that you have from the work in the 10, bring it to the lesson and the friends will loyally serve you an answer.
1: So not only today, every Tuesday and throughout the week, this lesson is from 7:30 to 9 Israel time. We study the articles of Rabash. It's in Hebrew, of course, but it's translated to all the languages, and all the students of the world community of students are invited to join and ask. I too never miss it. I put it in the background and I listen while working. I love hearing our great friends. I get a lot of confidence and answers. So let's join tonight. And we will say thank you and end in wholeness of saying your grace in the morning as Rabash composed to the words of King David. Let's end with wholeness.

0: Dear friends, in the first part of the lesson, we will study a lesson by Rav from July 9, 2002. It is based on the article, "What does it mean that the right must be greater than the left in the work?" You can find the writings in the article in the writings of Rabash, page 1376 in the second volume in Hebrew. Let's read the article together in the 10. We have 34 minutes for that. Let's start. What does it mean that the right must be greater than the left in the work? The Zohar writes, this mitzvah, commandment, that the priest should bless the people each day by pointing out the fingers, since the fingers imply the upper one. The five on the right are more important than those on the left, since the right is more important than the left. Therefore, in the blessing that the priest blesses the people, the right should be raised higher than the left. We should understand what is right in the work, what is left in the work, and why the right is more important than the left. It is known that in the order of man's work, when he wants to achieve adhesion with the Creator, which is equivalence of form, meaning to do everything in order to bestow, we should make two discernments. One, a state of wholeness, where everything he thinks and does has no deficiency. Two, a state of deficiencies, where everything he thinks and does is full of deficiencies. We need both of these states. The state of wholeness is in order to receive vitality, joy, and pleasure from his states. When a person feels deficiencies in everything he does, he has nothing to live on, since man was created with a nature that he must receive pleasure as long as he is alive. This stems from the purpose of creation, which is because of, quote, his desire to do good to his creations, end quote. In the words of the Ari, it is called zivug, coupling to sustain the worlds, since without vitality, the world will be cancelled. Hence, this matter is called a perpetual coupling. This can be only if a person is content with little and he's happy with the share that he has, and says that he does not deserve more than the rest of the people. In the work, this is considered that he says that he is happy with his share, with the fact that the Creator gave him a desire and craving to do something in Kedusha, holiness. In other words, he's happy that he can observe Torah and mitzvot even without any understanding and without any intention. He says that he sees that there are many people who do not even have the little bit of engagement in Torah and work that he has. As in corporeality, a person who wants to be content with little should look at people who live happily, although they do not make even half the income that he does. From this, he can be happy with his share in corporeality. The same is true for spirituality. He is happy with his share when he sees that there are people who have no grip at all on Torah and mitzvot, while he is happy that he has some grip on Torah and mitzvot. From this, he derives vitality, meaning he can glorify and praise the Creator for giving him some grip on Torah and mitzvot. We must remember that the gratitude that a person gives to the Creator, at that time, he is in a state of closeness to the Creator. Because the gratitude that one gives is for the present and the past. It follows that he can be in wholeness.
1: But when a person prays that the Creator will fulfill his heart's wishes, he should strengthen during the prayer with faith that the Creator hears the prayer of every mouth. Otherwise, his prayer cannot be from the bottom of the heart, since he must believe that the Creator hears every mouth. Baal HaSulam said that during the prayer, one should believe what is written, quote, "For you hear the prayer of every mouth," end quote, where every mouth means even a mouth that is unworthy, meaning full of deficiencies and devoid of merits. Still, the Creator helps everyone. Only if a person prays from the bottom of the heart, meaning that he believes above reason in what is written, that the Creator hears every mouth. Only then can one pray with all his heart, meaning without any doubts. It follows that when one works in the matter in the manner of the left, meaning that he looks and sees that he is bare and destitute, and wants the Creator to satisfy his wishes, then it is difficult for a person to believe that the Creator will help him, and he needs great strengthening, so he can pray with all his heart. For this reason, a person does not receive vitality from the prayer for deficiencies, since he is living in doubt. That is, he sees that he prayed several times, and it is as though the Creator does not hear his prayer, God forbid. Therefore, it is hard for him to derive vitality from prayer. But in the manner of the right, when he walks on the path of wholeness and is happy with everything he does, from the privilege he has that the Creator lets him do something in Torah and commandments, at that time, it is forbidden to look at the deficiencies, since one takes vitality only from wholeness. Therefore, a person must make every effort to see that the Creator is complete with all the virtues and depicts to himself every depiction in the world about how the Creator leads the world in utter perfection. As Baal HaSulam said, one should believe above reason that the Creator leads the world in complete delight and pleasure, to a point that there is nothing to add to it. And although a person cannot see this before he achieves the desire to bestow, he should still believe that this is so. It therefore follows that when one walks on the path of wholeness and thanks the Creator, he already knows, if he thanks the Creator, because he already has faith in the greatness of the Creator to some extent. And this is why he thanks the Creator. For the Creator summoning a lowly person like himself to serve him, meaning to observe his commandments. In other words, he is able to observe something in Torah and commandments because the Creator has given him a thought and a desire to do something in Torah and commandments. And this is considered that the Creator has summoned a person and told him, I am giving you permission to enter the Palace of Holiness to do some service for me.
0: It follows that a person has no doubt about the gratitude that one gives for the past and for the present. Otherwise, if he does not go completely above reason, he is powerless to thank the Creator. Conversely, a prayer is for the future. At that time, he does not know for sure that the Creator will help him, since one cannot say anything about the future. It follows that although one should work in the manner of the right as well as in the manner of the left, and we explained that right means wholeness, which should be perpetual, since only from wholeness can one derive vitality. But from wholeness, a person cannot engender a higher level, because he has no deficiency. Thus, who says that he should go forward, which is considered that he should endanger a higher degree, which is called, in the words of the Ari, a coupling for begetting souls. And this coupling is not permanent, but only during an ascent. In other words, wholeness means that he engages in chesed, mercy. Although it is an act without an intention, to him it is important and he is happy with his share, since from this, a person receives vitality. As said above, this is called a coupling to sustain the worlds, which is chasadim, mercies, in the manner of, for he desires mercy. He does not need anything, and he is happy with his share. And this is called a perpetual coupling. However, in order to achieve a higher degree, which is called a coupling or unification to beget souls, since the meaning of endangering souls can come only from the deficiencies and not from wholeness. This is, as it is written in the Zohar, he who comes to purify. That is, when a person sees that he is impure, meaning he is lying under the governance of the will to receive, which is the tum'ah, impurity within man's heart, and he does everything and cannot emerge from the control of the will to receive, at that time, he prays to the Creator from the bottom of his heart to help him. Then what our sages said, he who comes to purify is aided, comes true. And the Zohar asks, with what? And replies, with a holy soul. We therefore see that specifically from deficiencies we can beget a soul, meaning from a prayer from the bottom of the heart. By this, we can interpret the words of the Ari, that the coupling for engendering the souls is not perpetual, but is specifically during an ascent. This means that when a person wants to ascend to a higher degree each time, and achieve a higher soul, he must search in himself for a lack to fill. This is specifically when he demands help from the Creator, causing him to give birth to new souls. In other words, specifically when he does not settle for less and feels his deficiency, it causes him to be given from above more of a soul until he obtains the Naranchai in his soul.
1: It follows that the way of the right, meaning wholeness, should be perpetual, because a person must do everything with vitality. And from deficiencies, a person has no joy so as to derive vitality from being deficient. For this reason, the left, which is a lack, from that one does not derive vitality. Since when a person sees that he is deficient, with what can he be happy? Hence, in general, a person should always be on the right line. Only some of the time he is used to dedicating to Torah and work, he should set a special time when he is not in descent, but specifically when he is in ascent. At that time, he will be sure that he will not fall into a state of sadness when he sees his deficiencies. Rather, then he will be strengthened. He will be able to give a heartfelt prayer, meaning that the confidence that the Creator hears the prayer of every mouth will illuminate for him during the prayer. But during the rest of the hours of the work, he should walk only on the right path, since on the right path, he is always in wholeness with the Creator. Hence, at that time, he receives from the surrounding light, as the Ari says, that the surrounding light shines from afar. That is, Baal HaSulam said that even when a person is still far from equivalence of form, meaning, even when a person has still not been rewarded with the desire to bestow, the surrounding light still shines for him. And from this, a person receives vitality and joy. Whereas with the left, it is to the contrary. According to the above, we should interpret what is written, quote, among these the land shall be divided for an inheritance. To the large you shall increase their inheritance, and to the small you shall diminish their inheritance, end quote. The interpreters of the Torah ask, if it says to the large you shall increase their inheritance, it is obvious that to the small you shall diminish their inheritance. So why the repetition concerning the small? We should interpret this in the work. In the work, it is known that we learn everything in one person. That is, quote, to the large you shall increase and to the small you shall diminish, end quote, applies to the same person. We should therefore interpret large and small. Large means whole or complete, and small means deficient. As we learned, the right line is called wholeness. Hence, the right line is called large. As one says, any grip that I have on the work, he believes that the Creator has given him the thought and desire to observe the Torah and commandments. And he says that he is not more important than the rest of the people. Rather, as before he began to work on the left line, he had vitality and pleasure in the work that he did. He knew that it was very important, and he would certainly receive a great reward for this. So now that he

0: Such are the ways of the Creator. A person should believe in the sages that such is the order of the work. It follows that there is a huge difference in the work between his work being in the right or being in one line. But according to what we learn, we need two lines. Both cannot be at the same time in the same subject. Rather, they can be one at a time.
1: Now the question will be that if we need two lines and we must dedicate some time to the right and some time to the left, the question is, how much of one's work should he dedicate to walking on the right line, and how much time should he dedicate to walking on the left line? According to the above, we should interpret what is written: to the large, you shall increase their inheritance. Large means work that is called wholeness, and right line, which is called large, meaning wholeness. You should increase their inheritance, meaning that you will increase the time you dedicate to the right line, giving much of your time of engagement in Torah and mitzvot. When it says, and to the small you shall diminish their inheritance, to diminish means for a deficiency called the left line, where one begins to contemplate what he has gained when he left the one line and began the work of bestow. He sees that not only did he not advance in the work, but he even regressed. That is, now he does not have the vitality and joy he had while walking on one line. Although he prays to the Creator to give him the power of the desire to bestow, he sees that he has prayed many prayers for this, but is not being noticed from above, God forbid. So many times he wants to run away from the campaign. Although the work on the left line is important, for the birth of souls comes specifically from the left line, we must still believe in faith in the sages that we can engage in the left line precisely at a time of ascent. For then a person is strong and can overcome the left through prayer, but only for a little while. As it is written, to the small you shall diminish their inheritance, where diminish means that you will not dedicate to it much of your work time. It follows that the word small has two meanings. One, small as in deficient, such as when saying that this person has little income. Two, little time. It follows that when it writes to the small, you shall diminish, and diminish means a lack. Diminishing in the work of bestowal, and diminish is diminishing in time. Accordingly, we should interpret what it means that the right should be greater than the left in the work. And also what it means that the Zohar says that the priest blesses the people, he should raise the right higher than the left. We should interpret that right indicates wholeness, which is chesed. Chesed, mercy, means that he does not need anything except to give. Therefore, when a person feels his loneliness and says that the Creator is doing chesed with him by giving him some grip on Torah mitzvot, he thanks the Creator for this.
0: Therefore, when we speak

0: work about the priest who blesses the people, since all matters pertain to the same person, the priest is a servant of the Creator. He blesses the people, meaning the person himself, called the people in the work. It is as our sages said, quote, therefore each one must say, the world was created for me, end quote. For this reason, in the work, we learn the whole world within one person. He must raise the right higher than the left, in order to know that the right is more important than the left, although from the left we are rewarded with the birth of new souls. Yet, when a person engages in deficiencies, he cannot receive vitality from this. For this reason, he must work on the right as well. The Zohar comes to tell us that we should dedicate the majority of our time to the right. This is why he says that the priest must raise the right above the left, since the right is more important. And in the Zohar, quote, the most important is that the left will not be greater than the right, end quote. This is the meaning of what our sages said, quote, one of inferior degree receives a woman, end quote, meaning that a person should descend from his degree in order to receive a wife. There he speaks in the manner of degrees in the upper worlds. As above, in the upper degrees, so it is below, in man's work, even before one is rewarded with opening the eyes in the Torah. There, the meaning of left is when the light of Chokhmah shines, which is in vessels of reception. And certainly, this should be in order to bestow. And he still did not receive the right, which is the light of Chasadim. It is called left, because everything where there is a deficiency is called left. At that time, the path of correction is that the light of Chasadim, called right, should be greater than the light of Chokhmah. That is, the light of Chokhmah must not take more than half a degree. And the light of Chasadim, which is the right, which guards the light of Chokhmah so that it stays in order to bestow, should be greater than the light of Chokhmah. At that time, the light of Chokhmah exists in the degree. And this is the meaning of the priest, when he blesses, should raise the right above the left, meaning that the chesed should be more important than the left. This is the meaning of what is written, quote, this is the meaning of one who is of inferior degree receives a woman, end quote. It means that when a person comes to receive the light of Chokhmah, which is Malchut, where Malchut is called bottom Chokhmah, he should not take her in her state of Gadlut, which is greatness or adulthood, rather inferior degree, meaning when one comes to receive the light of Chokhmah, called woman, which is Malchut, one should try that she will already be in a state of descent, meaning that she has only half of what she had. At that time, he can receive Chasadim, and the Chasadim will be more than the Chokhmah. Then the words, one of inferior degree receives a woman, will come true. According to the above, we should interpret what is written. Rabbi Elazar said, one should always precede prayer to trouble. We should interpret that one does not go into the work of the left before he first worked in the manner of the right, which is regarded as wholeness, meaning that he does not lack anything, and he thanks and praises the Creator for giving him some grip on the work of the Creator. And then he begins the work of the left. At that time he sees that he is in trouble, that he has neither Torah nor work that is suitable for one who is serving the Creator. At that time he feels how far he is from the work of the Creator, meaning from working for Him, namely working only with the aim to bestow contentment upon His Maker, and not at all for his own benefit. At that time, he sees how the body objects to this, and he does not see that he will ever be able to do anything only in order to bestow.
1: It follows that when he begins the path of the left, this is called trouble. And he has no other choice but to pray to the Creator to help him and give him the desire to bestow, called second nature. At that time, the prayer is from the bottom of the heart, and the Creator hears his prayer. Accordingly, we should interpret what our sages said: one should always precede prayer to trouble, since it is possible that when he comes to work in the state of the left and sees the state of loneliness that he is in, he might fall into despair, meaning that he will want to run away from the campaign. This is called trouble, and he must proceed with a prayer, meaning first see if he will have the strength to pray when he is in a state of trouble. Otherwise, he must not begin the work of the left line. This is the meaning of what they said, that the priest who blesses the people should raise the right higher than the left. In other words, the right should be greater than the left. This means that he must wait for the right time to exit the work of the right to the work of the left. We must remember that the work of the right, which is called wholeness, is the work of the general public. It is the work in practice, meaning he observes Torah and Mitzvot because of the commandment of the Creator and in order to receive reward in this world and in the next world. This is called work in practice. But the intention to bestow, which is called the work of the left, this he does not touch. Hence, a person feels wholeness during the work. This work of wholeness is called one line. That same work of wholeness of the general public, when he begins to work with the intention, that same one line, meaning the practice of the general public, acquires a different name. Now it is called right line. Hence, it is now difficult to shift to work on the line of wholeness of the practice when it receives a new name, right. Now we will go to a lesson from July 9, 2002. Rav, page 66, what is it that the right should be greater than the left in the work? Why should the right be greater than the left? Seemingly, to have choice, we need two equal lines. Then I have free choice. I can choose, the right means the qualities of the Creator, the left means the qualities of the created being, and I choose what is worthwhile, what is not. If the right is greater than the left, seemingly there is no choice. Then, of course, always the right will triumph. Is that correct? The thing is, that we need the right for many, well, in general, the work in three lines is detailed for us into many styles, many cases. We have that before the barrier and all after the barrier, there's work in Vak, there's work in Gar, in every degree. Accordingly, we enter Chassadim and Chokhmah, Katnut, infancy and Gadlut, adulthood. There are many manners of work in the three lines. It is always three lines because we are working under the second restriction, the incorporation of the vessels of reception in the vessels of bestowal. So the right line is usually the face, the qualities of bestowal, the qualities of the Creator. The first nine, delighted in mercy. The left line is vessels of reception, the qualities of the created being. We also have the klipot, the shells, opposite that, the desires that are not corrected, deficiencies. And we need to merge them in the right way. What does that mean? Whatever is possible to correct and include the left in the right, we make out of it a middle line. A middle line doesn't belong to anything that exists in nature. In nature, we have the qualities of the Creator and the qualities of the created being, only two. The third is in how the created being makes himself like the Creator. He makes out of himself the image of the Lord. And it does not exist before the created being carries out his work and reaches establishing that. But in order to do it, we have to go from the beginning already equipped with the right line. The right line gives wholeness. A person cannot live in a deficiency because he, to begin with, exists in his will to receive, and his will to receive must feel wholeness. Before the barrier, the wholeness is because he's going to obtain something good. Beyond the barrier, the wholeness comes on the right line. It's the feeling of delighted in mercy, obtaining, achieving that state of delighted in mercy. Then when he has this thing, he turns to the left, to his own vessels, and then he doesn't understand how can these two things coexist, wholeness, a whole and something that is not whole in a single subject, until he understands that whole or complete and incomplete, it's not in a single subject. In the person, there are already two subjects. The person himself already includes the point in the heart, where in the point in the heart, the quality, the desires of the Creator exist, the qualities of the Creator. There it is, wholeness and right. And the rest of the heart, besides the point in the heart, it's the left, it's deficiencies. And then it is possible that within one subject in man, both these things exist, complete and incomplete. But how to make the person be whole, as we call it? Whole means singular, firm. So he doesn't have parts that undergo changes or they contradict one another. As it says, you shall be whole before the Lord your God. Tamim in Hebrew doesn't mean innocent, like a baby, but it means whole, complete. It's by making his deficiencies also work in wholeness. How? This can be only if he takes the deficiencies in the right measure, in order to use them to advance. Without deficiency, you cannot advance. The revelation of the deficiency has to be measured. How do you say that? Measured. Measured. It has to be measured, weighed. How much deficiency can be revealed to me so that through it I will advance rather than fall? And this is what happens to us, let's say, now. We had some kind of wholeness, right? Not a good wholeness, actually. And we started to

0: immerse ourselves in all kinds of things and be satisfied with our state. That's not good wholeness. It's not the wholeness of delighted in mercy. But nevertheless, we agreed with whatever we had, that let's say it is wholeness, below the barrier, that's also acceptable. And in order to advance, we needed some revelation of evil that will come again and again and again in every state. This is what we have to do. And then we awaken the bed within us artificially in order to see our state and build on it a higher degree, a better, more advanced state. New scrutinies, new ideas, new corrections. This is how it is. This means that without a deficiency, when we awaken the deficiency, and then we are like in a mess, in a mixture, in a feeling of discomfort and helplessness. But from those things which are the left, later on, we reach advancement on the right. Why? Because from the left, on the deficiency, bit by bit, we begin to see how we can attach this deficiency to the right, so that through it we will reach the goal of being closer to the upper force. Therefore, in spirituality, even though wholeness means delighted in mercy and being in adhesion with the Creator, with the vessels of bestowal, and there it is truly wholeness on the right. We also break that wholeness and inject into it, bring into it the left in order to later advance, to add the left to the right, what we call a hop of ascent, and advance through it. All the more so for us, where for us wholeness is not by the fact that we're in adhesion with the Creator, but our wholeness is because we descend to beastliness. We forget a little bit. We kind of lean on our existing, on our current state. All the more so to break this wholeness is a commandment. And so we need, in a controlled manner, to awaken deficiency in the groups in order to advance. Now also, here he talked about the fact that we should always turn to the right, as we call it. That before we turn to the left, awakening the deficiencies, helplessness, confusion in the thoughts, in the emotions, in the discernments, and we don't quite know which way to go. Like a child who suddenly lost his mother in the middle of the street, the way he stands there and he cries and he has no idea which way to turn, what to do with himself. He comes to a stop and he doesn't know how to move anymore. So when we are in such a place, such a state, we need to enter such a state in a controlled manner. At first, we equip ourselves with the right, with wholeness, with the recognition of the goal, meaning not the recognition, but the knowing what is the goal, what we truly have to reach. And later on, according to the measure of our connection and the grip we have on the goal, then we awaken the trouble, as he calls it, which means that our state is truly not good. It is the opposite of the goal, and we need to feel in it trouble. Trouble means to feel it as narrow, pressure from being in a state which is incomplete and it's not in the goal. And then to feel, to reach with the feeling of the trouble by scrutinizing it, to a state where in the heart will be formed, right? Yes, will be formed a feeling which we call a prayer. This means a demand to reach the right that we had before through this trouble, through the prayer. About the prayer itself, meaning the feeling in the heart, we are not the masters of that. we cannot change it directly, but rather from the correction of the right, when I hold on to the goal, and from the revelation of the left in a controlled manner, so it won't burden me too much, but it will be equivalent to the right, in the right, in a correct manner. Then I awaken in my middle line the prayer, the efficiency, raising man precisely on the middle line in such a way that it will cause me that the upper one will give me a correction and an ascent. This means this is already three lines in the work of the lower one towards the upper one.
1: Yes. We say that a person needs to go from the right to the left. So why is it that from wholeness we come to a lack, as though this wholeness is not the right? Where are we coming from? You said that a person is in wholeness and then he needs to...
0: I said it exactly like you said it. Why are you saying it's not good?
1: We need to go from right to left.
0: From the right to go to the left. If I mean, what does it mean from the right to go to the left? First, we have to be tied to the final goal. What do I want to reach? To whom do I want to belong? How do I want to see myself at the end? At the end, it could be after 1,000 actions, or at the end, it could be after one action, which advances me towards that final goal, one step forward. But nevertheless, I'm closer than how I am, where I am now. This is called the right. And holding on to the qualities of the Creator, His stature, His idea, His qualities, this is called right. And with that, I can already, I'm permitted to turn and perform any act, whatever it is, any thought, whatever it is, anything. After I have a grip on the right, otherwise my action, my thought won't be purposeful. It will be just a beast inside this world. If I'm not directed towards the spiritual goal, then I'm actually looking down. My head is facing down like a beast. You see? Like that. Looking down. If I do not first take the goal, then whatever I do later is not important. It is already beastly. Even if I do very good deeds and I bestow to the whole world, but if it's not connected with the goal, no good result will emerge from that. Because ultimately, the general mechanism of the Creator's providence over our world will corrupt my action, even if it's the best possible one towards humanity, and it will bring more bad instead of good. As much as the beastly action, meaning in order to receive without any connection to the Creator, will externally be similar and closer to the Creator, it will eventually cause more harm, because it will be exactly opposite the Creator's action from the left line, from the side of the shell, and on a higher degree. If I just steal 10 shekels just like that, I do all kinds of things like that, that doesn't matter. If I'm going to bestow, and my goal is to reach, bestow towards humanity, that everyone will live, everyone will see it's good, and all kinds of bleeding hearts, let animals live, we have to take care of nature, all kinds of things, the green movement, whatever it's there. There are all kinds of such things. As much as I do not tie these seemingly good things to the Creator, but in order for it to be good for me in this world, they eventually cause more harm. Why? Because the deeds themselves, externally, they're good, but in their source, they're not good. So they're actually a shell, corresponding or opposite the higher deeds of the Creator, which means I'm not stealing 10 shekels. That's a low degree. I'm going to do good things in the shell, right? Without a goal. It's called a shell. The entire difference between Kedusha, holiness, and the Klipa, shell, it's the goal or not the goal. And then we see 10 or 20 or 30 years later what we reach. Sometimes we don't understand why we got there. We wanted so much that it will be good, and the opposite happened. They're saying, we wanted it to be good. There's a saying, we wanted it to be good, and instead then the usual happened. Right? There is a slogan like that. There's a reason for it. This is why we have to always first turn to the right, hold on to the goal. And from the goal, you come to to every action or thought or planning. What does Bala Sulam write about Russia? Also, to begin with, a few people wanted it to be good, truly. And immediately it turned into bad. Some dictatorship, something. Because it was as a shell, opposite something truly great. In the same article about the last generation, he writes about the Russian communism, that there is nothing worse from it. And almost in the same words where there they told us it as a lie, he describes the last generation. So what's the difference between them? We want it to be good for ourselves, or we want it to be good because we're connected to the Creator? We stole to others. If it is just for the others, it's a shell. If it is in order to get closer to the Creator, it's Kedusha, holiness. So what is the difference between them? What do you begin from? From which intention you begin the action? And in externality, if you cannot tell the intentions of a person, you might be mistaken. So look what a world of falsehood we have. Why is it called false? We make good deeds, but the intention is hidden. The intention is hidden from them as well as from others. And they think that just like the actions externally are good, the inner intention is also good. This is called the world of lie. And then by that, they cause disasters through deeds, through actions that are seemingly good. Go and explain to them that this is incorrect, it's not good, it's very bad what they do. It's even worse. Sit and do nothing would be better. Do you understand? Now they want to distribute all the food to the world. What will happen? You'll see there'll be even more hunger and greater troubles. And instead of some tree that fell into this world from above, you'll see how suddenly new illnesses, new diseases will appear that never existed before. So you'll fall to some other illness or something else. It can't be different. It can be otherwise because everything follows the intention. Everything is clarified through the thought. This is how it is.
1: I'm not talking about what happened and what is happening outside. I'm talking about us. I take the book and I read an article. I begin to perform good deeds, the right line. So why do I enter this wholeness which is not right?
0: I don't understand. Can anyone explain his question?
1: Yes, he says, even though I start with the right intention, why do I then enter the lie?
0: If you constantly hold on to the correct goal, you won't enter the lie. Why would you enter the lie? It could be that in the middle you enter all kinds of confusions and you don't understand. You're under concealment, right? You're not, I mean, and your goal also is such that you don't clearly know where it is. This is called the Creator is hidden. And the goal is hidden. He's also hidden. His stature, his essence. You don't know all the time precisely who he is, what he is. And then see how every sentence you say can be a bit more twisted compared to before. It's not exactly suitable for the same path, not on the same line. This is a result of the concealment. So they don't say, why does it happen to me? It happens because our state, for the time being, is a state of concealment. If you could see the goal and hold on to it to begin with. And he says, what do we need for that? We need that Israel, the Creator, and the actions, which are called the ways of the manners of the Torah and the act that I'm doing right now, it should all be in a single point. If you could truly hold on to it each and every moment, certainly you would not be mistaken. How to do it? He says, you need to combine all three together. How can I do it if the Creator is concealed? As much as you depict Him in the clearest manner, who He is, what He is, His essence, His wholeness, knowing Him, it doesn't matter what it is. But if you hold on to that strongly, and you also, you reveal yourself as much as possible, and you want to join that point, and also the act itself of connection, then you're doing a correct action.
2: Good.
1: I just want to underscore this point. Both engaging in animal rights and those things and going to steal 10 shekels, both are simple, beastly engagements. There's no depth there.
0: Of course, also the deed where he's stealing 10 shekels or being concerned about animal rights or people's rights, it doesn't matter. It's the same thing. The problem is that when he steals 10 shekels, then his thought is revealed, and also his action, that they are bad. Then it's just a small shell, right? It's not even a shell, because the shell is what is nicely covered. Why is it called a shell? A will to receive, which is covered with a good deeds, with good externality. This is called a shell. You understand? Why is the shell glittering? How does it draw the person? By giving him pleasure. And her pleasure is pleasure that she gets from Kedusha, from holiness. This means, why do we think about all these bleeding hearts that all these people are good people? They show you how much they intend for the good. And inside, it's all a lie. It's the opposite, because it's not connected to the goal. They ultimately bring you to a false goal. And because it is false, then the action causes evil, causes harm.
1: If so, the problem is not the lack of intention, because there's no intention either way. The problem is in the obfuscation of the matter.
0: Of course, for us, it's all blurred. I'm not saying that they're intentionally, they know it, and they know that they are on the shell. I'm beyond the barrier, we'll see this is how it is. Beyond the barrier, we have such forces that this is how it works.
1: I'm saying that in any case, there's no intention here. So the problem is the obfuscation, the fact that it appears to be good without connection to the Creator, and that appears as bad. But also, the good and bad are relative to the society. In a different society, if I steal 10 shekels, then it's considered very good.
0: No, there cannot be a human society where if you steal 10 shekels, it's good. This is not acceptable in any society. This is some exception. Even if you're Robin Hood, I don't know, and you're going to forcefully take from the rich and distribute to the poor, even that, no society will suffer that in an ordinary manner, except it is something that is a correct order. That's it. We're not talking about the shells. There, stealing is something else. We will learn about that. But whatever is customary is acceptable in humanity. In humanity, it's customary too that a good attitude towards each other, that's holiness, that's good. We don't measure according to the goal, we measure according to the deed. And then the more the deed is closer to spirituality, to bestow, we call it a good deed. But in truth, it causes more bad, more harm.
1: So what kind of calculation by such a person could be right? He could now help someone or not help. It's as if you're saying that he obfuscates the issue, he causes more harm. He doesn't end up helping.
0: There is what we call necessity, that humanity, until it provides each and every one the necessity, we need to be in that without any intention, because what is necessary should not be praised or denounced. So we simply have to distribute to everyone, let's say, 1,000 calories every day, and in that you don't need to make any intentions, let the beast live. That's it. But after you've distributed that, right, it's not upon you to make it to give good to the person. Let him develop the way he is. How come you come to him and start inflating his ego, or to the opposite, the recognition of evil? You must not get involved in that. That's it. Just give him the possibility to develop. And don't start being concerned about and beyond that. Now, as much as these funds and all these organizations take care of the necessity of the world, and there is necessity in that also, it's good. No one says it's not. But even that necessity should be, to begin with, directed towards adhesion with the Creator, which means that this is what we live for. And if it's not, then ultimately, in long range, it will be revealed as bad and will not bring any benefit. As much as we have food in our world, it can be enough, not for 7, but for 10 billion people, for sure. Once they thought that soon the world will starve, And it's not going to happen. There will always be enough. The problem is the distribution. And we think that through just distribution all over the world, I like the one to do it in Russia, seemingly we'll get to something. We won't get to anything. It will be worse.
1: What is the role of this in us, this division?
0: No, we don't have to be concerned about it. We ourselves should not engage in it. We ourselves as a small group. But in principle, yes, if we're talking about the global work, then we should be in it. What is he right there in the last generation? But again, it's like it's a problem to scrutinize it with just short words. Because, look, on the one hand, what should we first be concerned about as a small group, right? Either now to go and bestow to the whole world and distribute to them as much as possible. If we will give as what we have, nothing will happen, right? But seemingly to be concerned about that. Or, as he says, that the correction during the times of the sages of the Talmud is through the light, it comes and shines and reforms. And so our principles as a small group, which is leading, should be in that we bring lights. And we have to do it according to the rule of love your friend as yourself. We have to do also.
1: So from this perspective, a person should come to the conclusion that he can accomplish nothing through all that distribution, and the only thing he can do is awaken the surrounding light.
0: Yes, in actuality, all we have to be concerned is that the surrounding lights will awaken more and more in the whole of humanity.
1: And it will affect these relationships, and not otherwise.
0: Light of the nations, what we call it. This is what he writes at the end of the introduction to the book of Zohar, and also opposite compared to what he writes in the Matan Torah, in the peace, in the Arvut, and the giving of the Torah, and in the last generation that a person must go and bestow to the whole world until no one will need any necessary things in the world. So on the one hand we have this, on the other hand, as it says at the end of the introduction to the book of Zohar, we have to sit and study and bestow, not to distribute food, but to distribute the wisdom of Kabbalah. So we shouldn't see these things as contradictory, opposite each other, but rather this is our work as an individual or in the world or particular work, and the work of the public, the general work, should truly be like that. That is, if I teach ordinary people what they need to do, and they are not capable of studying, and through the study to bring the surrounding light. So by their mutual bestowal to the whole world, they will awaken surrounding lights upon themselves. But I bring the general surrounding light. I, meaning those who can be in those 10%, let's say, as he says there. He calls them the servants of the Lord at the end of the introduction to the book of Zohar.
1: What is the connection between crossing the barrier and maintaining the vessels?
0: A person who crosses the barrier, it is considered that he has the power to be under restriction on his vessels of reception and bring them into action only according to how he can work with them above reason. What is above reason? To take upon himself the governance of the upper one with a whole heart. What?
1: Doesn't it mean to change one's habits? But it doesn't mean to change one's habits.
0: Change the habits? Which habits should we change when we cross the barrier? I don't know. I like scratching my ears. I have a problem with my skin. Will that change? Well, what habits are you talking about?
1: Your attitude towards people.
0: The attitude towards people. It depends to whom. It depends to which people. Certainly to people who are in the spiritual process, the attitude changes each and every time, as much as one understands and gets to know the spiritual process. So beyond the barrier, truly there is an inversion in the recognition of the path and the goal, and then he treats differently people who are on the path. And towards other people, it's also different, but I don't know. I don't know what you are talking about, what kind of an attitude. Anything else?
1: When a person is in the concealment, by what can he connect to the Creator? In what place? What kind of thought can I think?
2: First of all, a person needs to know that if he's really in concealment, meaning he certainly needs to see somewhat that the Creator's providence is concealed, that what he's receiving, he doesn't know how to decipher why he received it this way, what it came for, what it demands of him, whether he's connected to this providence, to this action, to this intention, or he must say, if it's not for me, then who? And by that does not know what will happen next. Or that he decides that every step and feeling that he has, the Creator is truly there like a horse and its rider, walking together in one movement, and you can't distinguish between who's beginning and who is following. First and foremost, determine that you are truly in concealment, and not that it seems to you that you're already in revelation, and then if there's revelation, there's no work. And after we decide this, then from it we see the deficiency. What does this mean, the deficiency? The extent in which I, how shall we say it, how to skip over the concealment. Because it's desirable to reveal the state, to reveal the Creator, and to unify with the providence, with Him. So if a person doesn't discover that he's in concealment first, then he has nothing to work with. When he reveals the concealment, then from that he can know what steps he can seemingly do, or he prays, meaning that the feeling itself of the state he's in brings him to this inner prayer. The fact that you're asking, what do I need to do in concealment? That question means that you don't feel that you're in concealment. What's concealment? You need to discover. Concealment or revelation, we relate to providence. To providence. After you discover your true state each time, you have no more a question of what I need to do. The state itself dictates what to do.
1: There's always this question on the path. What is the issue of the right line and left line before the barrier? What is my choice here? Is there anything I can do? I choose to want this thing, that thing. What's being done with me is, it's as if the only choice I have is in the society, and what they influence me with, ultimately, that is the choice I'll make. So where are the right and left lines here at all?
2: Where is there a right line and left line before the barrier? What can I tell you?
1: How do I choose? How can I choose?
2: I see sometimes I'm in a state where I truly lack nothing. The world is good. And there's an upper force, and there's a future. And thank God it doesn't end with me being here. There's some more life and purpose. I have this feeling, maybe it only comes for a few moments, once a month or every few months or a year. But when I'm in it sometimes, then this state exists. Relative to that, there are other feelings where I might be in most of the time, but nevertheless not 100% of the time, but let's say 99%, which are opposite feelings, that there's no host to the world, this world has no purpose, and it's confused, and no one knows how to live here, and why altogether are we here? And I can't end with this, and altogether it's not worth thinking about this, but really, that's probably probably not to be created than to be created. So you see that you're in these two contradicted states to one another. If so, then from these two states, you can start working. You can start operating. Where's the choice?
3: How do I choose?
2: I would choose this way. I see that sometimes I'm immersed in a good state, where things are good for me, I can justify everything, I'm happy. And sometimes I'm in a bad state. What should I do? I should try to be in a good state. That's it. When I go and want to constantly be in the good state, I begin to discover gradually that this is, for some reason, impossible. My nature is made in such a way that it doesn't let me truly be happy, joyous. So I gradually go to discover why it is that way. Why is the world so bad for me? Until I discover, no one brought me to Kabbalah, but rather the bad life, the bad feeling, the fact that I was searching how it would be good for me. Until I came to a state where I can begin to understand that there's a purposeful thing here, this revelation of evil, to lead me to the real good, but to this real good, I can come only in a very special way, on a very narrow path and in a really not simple method. But altogether, the search after the good is where I want to constantly be adhered to the good, let's say to the right line.

0: we call the right line in us, not in spirituality. This leads me to the search. The left pushes a person to increase the right until he begins to understand that there is a purpose in the blows, for in the left. How did you get here? Maybe you can't check what you went through. But inside, within all of your actions, although you went distracted, not quite knowing what you're doing, but eventually, instinctively, you truly went to search after good. Now too, when you're sitting here, you're searching for good. If you already had it good, you wouldn't be sitting here. What for? Now at 4 a.m.
1: Now the good that I'm looking for is different.
0: Each time your good changes, and that's because you're growing with the search. Why does this change? The evil is being revealed more and more each time, and it scrutinizes for you what the good that should be. What is bad? There's no such thing as bad in the world. Bad is that you're being aimed more correctly to the good. This deviation that is being done for you right now, this guidance, this correction of your direction, this push that you're being given, that's what you feel as bad. No more than that. You're being revealed now that you're a thief, that you're cruel, and you're starting to feel bad. So first of all, you don't want to feel that. Why are they showing me this? You're willing to kill this person who says you such a thing to you. You say, correct. Inside you accept it as correct, but the fact that he revealed it to you, you're willing to kill him. That's first of all. Correct or not? Yes, Aviu agrees. Who else? That's it. First of all, kill him. Yes? Because it brings you a bad feeling. But later, when you receive it in a purposeful way, you start kissing him. It's not simple, that transition from this to that. But that's how it goes. Meaning, without the revelation of evil, you wouldn't be able to be connected to the goal and advance.
1: We will share impressions from the lesson and what can we take to implement in the 10.
0: Well, you can't advance without the revelation of evil. And the correction is also in the revelation of evil and also in the matter of disseminating the wisdom of Kabbalah outwards, not in some kind of just sharing and things like that. He talked a lot about the concealment, how we work on the concealment. That also concealment is necessary, and we can't talk about theoretical concealment, but rather we need to discover it from the state we're in. And only in concealment you understand providence as well.
1: What am I supposed to do? I am supposed to try to be in a good state altogether. Actually, the end of the lesson, I was waiting for these questions from Leo because we have to understand how to go by the right line. That's the topic, that we always have to follow the right line. And how is it different from a prayer, a normal, a regular prayer that says, now you cry? Rav gave a very good example, but I'll leave this to other friends to mention.
0: The central topic is the work in three lines of the lower one towards the upper one. Rav related it to it from different directions. Actually, the middle line is where we raise the prayer, the ma.

0: הצטעד במטרה, בגדלות הבורא לפני כל דבר.
1: Yeah, there we also have to equip ourselves with the goal, the greatness of the Creator before everything, and holding on to the greatness of the Creator, His status, His level, His qualities, Him, that is called the right. And with that, I'm already permitted to do any action required, any thought, anything, once I hold on to the right. Otherwise, my action and thought won't be purposeful. It'll just be beastly.
2: I need to see how reality is such that the recognition of evil is revealed in us each time. We need to grow the good upon the bad each time and work above this bad that's advancing us.
1: Yes, I heard that if it's bestowing to others only for the sake of others, it's klipa, shell, and if it's for getting closer to the Creator, it's kedusha. The difference between them is how do we start the action? What's the goal? What's the intention for which we do what we do?
3: It's
2: nice to see that the work is in such a thing, the right line, the left line doesn't come until you work with the right line, the one line, and it's not the same thing to work, and it's not the work of the Creator. I mean, the work of the Creator starts by there being a deficiency to be like the Creator. From that, the wholeness, the work in wholeness becomes the right line altogether. Before that, it wasn't called that. And it's like the work of man, systemically, is the central place where a person needs to discover everything and to work in both lines, and where everything connects in him, of course, with the help of the Creator. But this shows a person how he is the essential and central point of creation.
1: Zohar adds, if we accept all the states in a purposeful way, we will kiss our state instead of wanting to kill it.
4: המטרה שלנו זה לא לחלק את האוכל ולא לתקן את העולם כמו שעשו, כמו שקרה.
2: Our goal is not to give out food or correct the world like people have said here, but to disseminate the wisdom of Kabbalah so that everything comes from the right point of view upon the actions that we do. If it's clothed with the right intention, there's a place for it. Otherwise, it's a klipa, it's a shell.
1: Yes, this is our role as a small and leading group, how Rav related to it, to only make sure that the surrounding light will awaken upon all of humanity. We'll move to the next part of the lesson. Before that, we'll sing a song.

0: שלום חברים, אנחנו נמצאים היום בשיעור האחרון.
1: Hello friends, today we are in the last lesson on the topic of the preface to the wisdom of Kola, this series of 10 lessons of Rav. This is the third part today of the 10th lesson, which means that from tomorrow we're already starting with the study of 10 Sfirot, volume 1, and we're starting to study Tess. Today in the lesson, Rav will kind of guide us a true continuation of the lesson we learned now. We learned about the right line and the left line now, so Rav will continue with us about that point of choice. What is that shell of Noga, or that place where we know where to choose between good and bad? It'll be a fascinating lesson, but should we start with an intention first?
2: Yes, very important to get equipped with intention. I'll read a short quote from a lesson from 2022. The main thing for us is to try to be as connected as possible, to be similar to the upper partzufim, the upper vessels. We are hoping for the light, that by our efforts to be close to each other, it will tie us together in truth and cancel all the boundaries and barriers and personal egos, connect us in tens and hundreds and thousands, and thus we will benefit from the light that will connect us to such vessels, where the light will appear in the vessel, and then we'll begin to be connected to both the lights and the vessels. Let's move on to the lesson. You can ask, these are things that we study over a long time, and those who will. And so that's in short, yes.
1: Is there between the point of the heart to the place of the barrier, do we feel something, or is it completely disconnected from feeling? And how after the barrier do we need to move to the through the section of the klipot?
2: Until the barrier, you don't go through any section of klipot. There's no klipot here, there's no kdusha or klipa. Under the barrier, there's only beastliness.
1: Above the barrier?
2: Above the barrier, when you go above the barrier, then the soul begins to enter a system

0: אז מתחילים להיכנס למערכת ש...
1: Then we begin to enter a system where there is a soul that enters through the barrier, and then there are degrees where this is the desire to receive, and this and this is the desire to bestow. This is right, this is left. And when you cross the barrier, then the soul receives desire from here, broken desire. And from here it receives force for correction. And thus grows according to three lines. On each and every degree, it has to take on more desire, matter, and power, force, to correct that matter. And then again, more matter, more force. When you receive that desire, additional desire, it feels as darkness, feels like disruption, disturbance, because the desire is broken. So it's as though it lowers the person. And even now in the time of preparation, we sometimes feel that we fall. Suddenly, nothing's interesting, everything's hopeless, it's all worthless. I'm talking about people who are working to get closer to the barrier, not just people who are depressed because they lost something in ordinary life. So when the desire arises, it is a broken desire. And here you get force or light. And this is the middle line. This is where man grows, between the two lines. So from his point, that's how he ascends. Look, there's a lot to elaborate here. I'm just limiting myself. So, now, we spoke last time, I mentioned our work here, how we do it. We receive desire and receive power, but how do we make the scrutiny? So we said that we have Kedusha, holiness, and Klipa, shell. And between Kedusha and Klipa, Klipa is the three impure shells. So this is Bia of impurity, or it's also called serpent. This is called the storm, great cloud, and blazing fire. Three impure shells. You can also write it down. This actually abbreviates a lot of knowledge that is learned over dozens of pages, because it's written in a very detailed way. And then there is the shell of Noga. And then there is Kedusha.

0: השלושה זה ביה וקדושה.
1: And Kedusha is Bia of Kedusha.
0: As Kripat Noga, Ze Shlish Emtzai Shel Tiferet.
1: So, the klipa of Noga is the middle third of Tiferet. Tiferet is where there's always a cessation, parsa, the place of restriction, the cessation between vessels of reception and vessels of bestowal.
0: Keter Kukma Bina, Chesed Bura, Tiferet, Netzachot, Yisod Malchut. As Keter Kukma Bina, the given initial name. Moyash Ayanu Shorish,
1: So, if we take the parzuf of Keter Chokhmah Bina, Chesed Gvura Tiferet Netzachot Yesod Malchut, then Keter Chokhmah Bina is the first three, like we had root one and two phases, right? Then we have Chesed Gvura Tiferet. What is Tiferet? Tiferet is divided to three parts: upper third, middle third, and lower third. When we work after the second restriction with the three lines, where the partzuf of Adam or the soul, whether we call it a partzuf or Adam, it's called the soul. It's built according to the three lines as we discussed here, left, right, and middle. So it turns out that the partzuf works like this. It has a rosh, then it has right, then left. So the rosh is Keter Chokhmah Bina, the right is Chesed, the left is Gvura, and the guf itself is called Tiferet. So, Netzach is called the right leg. Chesed is the right hand.
0: Regel, small, the hod.
1: Left leg is hod.
0: The makom.
1: Yesod is the place of coupling, and Malchut is not being used with the restriction. So we see from here that Tiferet is the main part of the guf, the partzuf. And this Tiferet is divided to three parts. The first part is called Chazeh. This is the upper part. The middle part is called Dabur. And the lower part is called Yesod. And all of that belongs to Tiferet. Like with us, we can say the upper part is the chazeh, the middle part is until the tabul, the navel, and then the lower part is from the navel to the yesod. When we look at the 10 sfirot, then where do the vessels of bestowal end? The vessels of bestowal end at the upper half of Tiferet. Here are vessels of bestowal.
0: Meif? איפה מתחילים כלים לקבלה? הם מתחילים מ...
1: Where do the vessels of reception begin? They begin from the lower third of Tiferet. Vessels of reception. And what happens in the middle third of Tiferet? How do you say neutral in Hebrew? Just neutral?
2: Neutral.
1: Okay.
2: Independent?
1: Meaning that it's not here nor there, neither here nor there.
2: Neutral, liberal. Free, distinguished?
1: No, I'm asking about the right Hebrew term.
2: Neutralizing.
1: All right. So this part, we say it is half good and half bad. Why do we call it half good, half bad? Because from above there is good, vessels of bestowal. From below there is bad, vessels of reception. So to say it's neither this nor that, we say half this, half that. So Kabbalists too had a hard time expressing how it's called.
2: Why didn't they divide it to half-half in that way?
1: Why didn't they divide it? Because that's the quality. Why do you think they just divide things however they feel like? We see that the middle third, this is very interesting, the middle third of Tiferet is the only thing, the only place, the only desire in man's body, meaning within us, within our soul. Body in Kabbalah means the vessel, the soul. It's not our flesh and blood body. So the middle third of Tiferet is actually the only desire that is in our control. The Creator as if didn't dictate whether it belongs to vessels of bestowal or vessels of reception. It's simply neutral. And so it depends on us, where do we relate it to? Vessels of bestowal or vessels of reception? So our entire work and who we are, we are those who can connect the middle third of Tiferet to here or to here, to reception or bestowal. That's it. This is the only free element in reality, in creation, and that is actually our entire work. All the rest, everything else has no, there's no independence there, no free choice, nothing. Everything simply acts and works by precise systems that we can say in advance how they're going to work. There's just, it's just a machine. Besides this part, the middle third of Tiferet, which is free choice, where free choice is. And this middle third of Tiferet is called the Klipa of Noga. There are three impure shells, Ruach Zehara, Anan Gadol, Esh Mitlakachat, that corresponds to the worlds of Asiya, Yetzirah, Bria. And there's the world of Asilut, that there's no Klipa opposite that. And in between this and that, there is Klipa Noga. What is that? You can't say whether it's here or there. Yeah, it just depends on man's work. Questions?
2: Did you mean the first point that you started in root? Was that the light that you meant there? It was erased.
1: Yes.
2: Meaning you meant the world of Ein Sof, the light of Ein Sof.
1: What happens between one life cycle to another? Before we come to the feeling or the attraction to spirituality?
2: Or in time?
1: All of these life cycles are in order to collect sufficient sorrow to recognize that beastly development will not satisfy us ultimately. From one life cycle to the next, what's added, what's collected, is a will to receive. All of the ascent happens by the will to receive. That's how it is also below, here, below the barrier. The more and more desire, greater desire is added to the person. Even though we die, we reincarnate, the Rodeshimot return, and we continue growing the desire. So when the desire is added, this is what causes the development of the world. Greater desire means people invent more things. They develop economics, culture, technology, their environment. This is caused by the will to receive that is added day by day in the souls, meaning the records, the reshimot, appear in us from the shattering in a chain. As they were, the records, they lost their screen. Now they begin to appear in us as this chain of records from the small to the greater, so smaller to bigger, and it forces us to fulfill these records. So the records that descended to this world demand all kinds of fulfillments in this world. So we chase all kinds of fulfillments, and we're not aware that these are records within us. So I think like I want this, I want that. I go and do all kinds of things. A person can't distinguish between himself and his records, his desire. Because if I take my desire out of myself, then who am I? I am the one who wants. We don't have the ability to detach from the desire and objectively examine the desire, even though we can kind of do it in our intellectually, but it doesn't work. In spirituality, however, we can do this. Why? Because we exist in two opposite systems. One is opposite to the other. And so we could be under the system of Klipa and under the system of Kdusha. And then we can inspect one through the other. And then we can choose between them and see how can we be incorporated with both forces. And before you enter spirituality, you're only under this system of the Klipa. So we can't avoid its control and examine objectively who we are and in what way we decide and what motivates us and nothing. Meaning until a person goes out to spirituality, he can't make any free choice.
2: And the records?
1: And all of the free actions of choice, they begin from the barrier upwards. And we existing below the barrier, we're like beasts. We can't do any free action. But because we're under a single system rather than two, then we think we are truly free, because this is the only thing that's happening in us. To know if you're free or not, you have to know between this and that. You need two systems to understand whether you're free or not. If you're only under a single influence, you can't tell the difference. Take a baby, let him live in some labor camp his entire life. He will not understand there's anything outside. He'll just think that's life and that's freedom and that's it. So is it freedom or not? It's a question. Same with us. Meaning one who doesn't exit to spirituality, that's simply why we call it a beast. Because he's being guided in a way that is forced from above. But indifferent? No, it's not it's not indifferent.
2: Independent?
1: No. Not dependent, maybe. Yeah, that's correct. Independent is the most accurate. Yes, so wanted to ask?
2: Between the point of the heart and the barrier, do you feel something or are you completely disconnected?
1: between the point in the heart and the barrier, you begin to feel spirituality, but not in a clear way, in a far way, meaning that you don't discern anything in an absolute way. You can't see, but you have some remote connection.
2: After how much time is that?
1: After how long? If you do the work within 10 minutes, it'll be 10 minutes. If you do it in 10 years, it'll be 10 years. What do you mean, how long? After, you want to say this. What do I need to do to move from here? From here, yeah, the time of preparation until the barrier. What do I need to do? Give me the plan, 1, 2, 3, I'll do it, and I'm done, and then tomorrow I'm there. So what you need to do is, despite all the disruptions you are given in this world, to get yourself accustomed to thinking that you are in direct connection with the Creator. Have you read none else besides him? The article from Shamati. Look, there are a few things. You all have Kabbalah for Beginners book?
2: Yes.
1: So you should read
2: the Shekhinah in Exile.
1: You should read the matter of spiritual attainment, the chapter of spiritual attainment. There you'll find the matter of divinity in exile, page 81. Also, page 83 is the reason for heaviness in the work. In short, look, this book is just, you have to put it through your ears and into yourself. You read. If you read, then I have nothing to add. Meaning, if you will be able to take all the incidents you have in life and orient them in such a way that they come directly from the Creator, and you have no contradiction about that, but every day, every moment, right now, not that you're saying this about the past, this means you've reached a state where you can begin to know Him tangibly beyond the barrier.
2: If everyone is from the same soul, then
1: there is no more than the soul we call Adam HaLishon.
2: What?
1: There's nothing more than the single soul called Adam HaLishon.
2: And we have to bring everything to correction, our whole world to correction?
1: Not the whole world, ourselves. You don't need to correct the world. The world's not broken, only man is broken. What is man? The point in the heart is broken. Everything else in us is not broken. You don't need to fix your character. You don't need to fix your beastly physical body. You don't need to do anything. You just need to work with that point of yearning for spirituality. That's what you need to develop. That's the only thing you need to think about. And from that point, you need to live. Everything else, leave it. Just let it be. You don't need to touch it at all. If you are you're a curmudgeon, or you're lustful, or you're lazy, it doesn't matter. Just continue to be what you are. You don't need to correct these qualities at all. Only your connection with godliness is what you need to correct. Only. Everything else has to do with your beastly character, which you don't need to correct. The beast remains a beast.
2: From the concept that we are all together, specifically from this, we're actually parts of the same soul, or is it not?
1: We are parts of the same soul called Adam HaRishon.
2: And we don't
1: Everyone
2: come back to the same
1: of us
2: essence,
1: is a part of it. So what's the question?
2: We don't return to that same essence, or
1: We return to the exact same form as there was before. We assemble exactly the same soul as it was before.
2: If I return and my friend doesn't return, or is it the other way around? Or?
1: Everyone returns, don't worry. Everyone returns to the same state. No one will not return.
2: And what stage are we in now?
1: What stage you are now? The way you are now?
2: What, actually the whole world?
1: Same thing. Are you asking how many souls returned and how many haven't?
2: No, I'm asking when will they all come back?
1: When will everyone return? When they correct themselves? Let's say in 10,000 years. I don't know. What does it matter? You are concerned about tomorrow? Think about yourself. This is not related to time. It's related to the recognition of the urgency of the correction.
2: Yes, but I look at the world in a general way, and the whole world actually has this development in our desire, from the desire of people that was once from food to...
1: I'll tell you. The truth is, if you look at Baal HaSulam or the Gaon of Vilna or other Kabbalists, you can read in their books that the last phase before the final correction began in 1990, which is about 10-11 years ago.
2: Yes, but for what period?
1: It started. We've entered the what we call the days of Messiah. Now, the development is happening very fast, very decisive, to put everyone into a state where each and everyone will begin to feel that he needs spiritual ascent. Otherwise, he just has no way to exist in this world. How long will it take? That depends on how much we hasten the times. It is said Israel hastened the times, or above stars and fortunes, as it's called. Above time. Meaning we could do it in a few months, we could do it in a few years, or if we do it, God forbid, in the worst way, it could take dozens and dozens of years. But still, the century that we have began, according to the ordinary non-Hebrew calendar, this will... I think that within in the next few years, we'll begin to see how reality necessitates us. Not us who are already sitting here, but millions of people. We can also start to sense it through the internet, that millions of people are beginning to feel that point in the heart. It's not that the person needs some awareness or something. We don't rely on the person. The person is just a beast. But when the point in the heart begins to awaken and ascend, then he begins to feel that he needs to bring it back to the root. This is beginning to appear across all nations and in quite big amounts of people. Now, it doesn't have to happen to everyone. It doesn't happen to everyone. Because in Adam HaRishon, in the souls, there's also a matter of still vegetative animate speaking. So we're talking about a conscious entrance to spirituality only to those who belong to the speaking degree of Adam HaRishon. The rest enter differently, after them and with them, by joining them and so forth. Meaning not everyone has to sit and study Kabbalah and become great Kabbalists, but because they'll help, because they'll join all kinds of tasks, all kinds of things, like a beast towards man. So they will enter as well. And Baal HaSulam writes about it in The Last Generation.
2: Also the nations?
1: Of course the nations, yeah.
2: So why do I need to work so hard if it comes?
1: You haven't started working, so I don't understand your complaint. You're complaining that you're working hard for the nations.
2: So it's the Jews that are, whoever really works?
1: Who's working? Those who are working, they feel it as a reward, not as a punishment. What are you talking about? That's one thing. Second thing, it is written that specifically the nations will bring the Jews on their shoulders to the Jerusalem, to the Temple Mount. You don't understand the work they'll need to do. The nations means vessels of reception, the Jews means vessels of bestowal, and the main work is the vessels of reception. So the combination that you're going to have in the end of correction between the nations and the Jews is a very unique combination of future work, and I can't say... We can't go into these calculations. Who's coming? Who's first? Who's afterwards? And why does it work like that? These are things that, for now, it's not up to us to go into these discernments. For that, you have to see what Patsufim come. Are they from the parts of Adam HaRishon? In what way they come together? At the end of the day, in the end of correction, no one will have a feeling that there's no that wholeness and eternity everywhere. This I promise you. But for now, while you're broken, you can't even see the perfection in midway. And when your eyes will be open, then you will see that even in the middle of it and in each and every step, there is no memory of some upper action that is not holy. But rather, you judge the way you judge. What can you do? We will continue in a week. Yeah? So, within a week, we'll continue a bit more, maybe one more lesson with all of these details. And then we'll move to the next part. And certainly, this inner work of ours, how to rise from below upwards. We'll read a few articles, letters that have to do with that. So you'll get a foundation, just like you've received some knowledge about how things unfolded from below upwards and how we came to the shattering and to our state. So you need to have some sort of understanding about the method of rising from our state to the upper world. All right?
2: That was the conclusion of this series. As we saw, there are many details. Let's ask questions, scrutinize what we heard now from Rav, as much as possible to scrutinize. And Nir, please.
1: It turns out that the identity of the person before the barrier. Sorry, it's hard to hear. Who is the person that needs to relate his desire to the Creator and rise above it? Yes, one of the students also asked Rav, who is the person, who is the I? And Rav told him, you are who you are, and the world is the way the world is. You defined it correctly. We are simply those records that have developed to a point called, to a state called the point in the heart. If you remember yesterday, when we learned the second part of Lesson 10, until Lesson 10, Rav explained to us the whole system. The development from above downwards. That was the first part, the end of the first part of Lesson 10. The second part, Rav started talking about what is our work, meaning the ascent from below upwards, how we develop, what happens before the barrier. You remember, thousands of years without conscious development, then a few years with the point in the heart, and then above the barrier, and so on. And Rav continued on that today. So today, we're in a state of preparation, let's call it like that, preparation before the barrier, but already beyond the thousands of years of unconsciousness. So if you're asking who are we in that state, it's those records that remained from the shattering of Adam HaRishon, from the whole development of the system from above downwards, and now they began to rise, to surface, and rise to a bit more advanced state. This is called the point in the heart, which is some level of recognition and awareness. We know that we have an attraction, a yearning for spiritual ascent, and that is our state at the moment.
2: But there's already someone who's choosing that it awakens, it starts, right, if I understand correctly.
1: How is their choice? If one works according to the records, then where is the choice?
2: That's what I'm trying to scrutinize. There's this point that's not clear if there's who altogether.
1: So I've talked about it in the previous lesson. There's a matter of the point in the heart and the rest of the desires. Where a person chooses, we learned this in many articles. Well, what is man? Man is not someone who's walking on two legs or dresses well or speaks wisely. Adam comes from the word, man comes from the word resembling the upper one. So if someone wants to resemble the upper one, there is a point in him that already wants to resemble the upper one. According to the desire, we call it Adam, man, to some extent. Now he has choice. You want some other desires, or you want to be influenced by the friends, the lights, the books, the Rav, everything that's on the path. Now, where is your choice? Let's say you're at work, you're working, so your boss pays you to be focused on your work, right? Good, so there you have no choice. You have to be focused on what he tells you. When you're in the lesson, then you come to the lesson and there's an environment that's very purposeful or full and goal-oriented. You hear Rav, you read Baal Sulam, you're influenced by that. Of course, here too, you could escape to many places. Just open your phone and go somewhere else. You're not in the lesson. You've chosen to go do something else. But if you have many times when you're not in the lesson and not at work, and what do you do there? Do you hold shamati in your hand? Do you put a lesson in your headset? Yeah. You have many times, moments where you can be either here or there. Now, of course, this is still not called spirituality, but you want the good environment to influence you more. Because the default is that other environments will influence you. And this is the choice. Where do we take what we call our free time, where we feel that it's free, and we put into it something that has to do with our path and not anything else? And someone who does that can feel how much he advances. Rav also said the true choice begins before the barrier. So you're asking, what is our choice before the barrier? And it's only to strengthen the influence of the environment upon us so that in certain moments when I'm detached from everything, I might remember that there's a lesson, there's a preparation for the lesson, there's a 10, our entire work. That's really what we are able to do in our state today.
2: I wanted to ask if you can explain and expand on this mechanism called the Klipa of Noga.
1: Yes, we have to understand where everything comes from. When we don't know, we go back to the four phases of direct light. And then we can ask what's in there that has to do with this mechanism. So Baal Salam tells us this. There is root phase, then phase one.
3: ואחר כך בחינה בית.
1: Then phase two.
3: כאשר בבחינה א'.
1: Now in phase one. He tells us there is a will to receive, filled with light of Chokhmah, and then in phase two, we have a will to bestow, filled by light of Chassadim. This we all know, right? This is the root phase, then phase one and phase two. What happens in phase two? Phase two is always the most complex, the most interesting. It has many discernments. Why? Because the first phase was born the way it is. The phase root was to benefit the created beings. Phase one is the desire that was created, and therefore it's already completely filled with the abundance it was meant to receive. And it has no discernment of itself yet, because the light fills it. It was already created, fulfilled. But at its end, it recognizes that there's a creator, and that awakens the desire to be like the creator, to be similar to the root. When that desire appears, we then call it phase two. So what's phase two? It's phase one that wants to resemble the root. And therefore, phase two appears in it. And phase two reveals that the light that fills it has a different flavor, and it's given a different name, chasadim. So if this is chokhmah, the light that fills phase two is called chasadim, mercy, the light of bestowal. So by wanting to be like the giver, its pleasure of being like the giver is called chasadim, mercy. Light is always the type of pleasure. So in phase two, we can say there are three parts. The first part is called the essence of chokhmah, meaning it doesn't lack chokhmah. So she doesn't want to bestow because she lacks chokhmah. She wants to bestow because in addition to being filled by chokhmah, there's another feeling that there's a giver and she wants to resemble him. So it's not out of lack. It's out of a new discernment on top of what she already has, and that is called the sensation of the giver. So the second part is called bina, which is chasadim, bestowal. She's in complete bestowal. But what appears at its end, when she already wants to be like Bina, she discovers she has no one to bestow to because the Creator doesn't need her to bestow. And that his desire is that she will receive. And so her lower part is called Zat of Bina. That's the part where she already wants to take care of lower ones. She wants to have a lower one so she can bestow. And that gives birth to the new desire called Zeranpin, which is to receive. And that's already a new phase. We call this phase three. Which is a desire to receive now, and that's why we say that in phase three we have both light of chasadim and light of chokhmah. There's light of chasadim, which is the main thing, the main part of it, and she also receives light of chokhmah. This is called light of chasadim with illumination of chokhmah, and this is called phase three. So in Bina, there are three parts. The essence of Chochmah, which is actually phase one, it lacks nothing. She has Bina, which is her own quality, and the desire to take care of the lower ones. Now, these parts exist everywhere. Of course, later on comes the Malchut, but we've learned that we're not repeating this now. Malchut is purely a will to receive. So, where do we get the 10 Sfirot? We have four phases of direct light. Okay, we'll add Malchut so it doesn't, so it's not missing here in the diagram. So we have four phases, and the root. How did this suddenly become 10 Sfirot? So Baal HaSulam's explanation is very simple. He says that in each of the phases, there's also five phases, five within five. So if we take Keter, So in Keter, there is Keter, Chochma, Bina, Zeranpin, Malchut. Why? Because what rules it is light of Chochma. If you take Chochma, she also has Keter, Chochma, Bina, Zeranpin, Malchut. If you take Bina, also Keter, Chochma, Bina, Zeranpin, Malchut. But when you take Zeranpin, we say what rules Zeranpin is not his desire, but rather the desire of Bina, the light of Chassadim. And that light of Chassadim causes the five phases within it to change their name. This means it doesn't work in length, but in width, or by the governance of Chassadim. And that's why these phases change their name here. So instead of Keter, we call it Chesed, then Gvura, instead of Chochma, then instead of Bina, we have Tiferet, and then instead of Zeranpin, it's called Netzach, instead of Malchut, it's called Hod. So we have five faces, which are the same Keter, Chochma, Bina, Zeranpin, Malchut, only here we call them Chesed, Gvura, Tiferet, Netzach, Hod. And because they now need to bestow to Malchut, there is an additional one called Yesod, which is a kind of a conclusion, a summary of all the previous five phases. And this is why we always have in Zeranpin what we call six ends or six edges, and then comes Malchut, which is ruled by the light of Chochma, and then once again we have Keter, Chochma, Bina, Zeranpin, Malchut. So from here we see that we have Keter as the first Sfira, Chochma the second, Bina the third, and then instead of Zeranpin, we have number four is Chesed, five is Gvura, six Tiferet, seven Netzach, 8, Hod, 9, Yesod, and 10, Malchut. So these are the discernments. Now, if you take that as 10 Sfirot, so we see that specifically in the Tiferet, here, if we arrange them as 10 Sfirot, then you see specifically in the Tiferet that it is the Bina of the Guf. So the Guf is Zeranpin. We have the Rosh, which is Keter, Chochma, Bina. And we have the Guf, which is Zeranpin, and Malchut at its end. So in Zeranpin, we have Chesed, Gvura, Tiferet, which is actually Keter, Chochma, Bina. So the Tiferet is then called the Bina of the Guf. So now let's rearrange it in the following way. We'll just draw it as we usually draw the 10 Sfirot. So we have Keter, Chochma, Bina. All of this is called Rosh. Then Chesed, Gvura, Tiferet, Netzach, Hod, Yesod, and Malchut. So what is in Tiferet? Tiferet has three parts. First part, we said, is the essence of Chochma. This comes from her root. The second part, which is Bina, and the third part, which is the Zat of Bina, which is the part that takes care of the lower ones. So if you look at the first part, there's no doubt it belongs to the upper ones, the quality of bestowal. Let's maybe put it in a different color. All of this is part of bestowal. This belongs to Galgalta Einayim. Why? Keter Chochma Bina is the Rosh. Chesed Gvura and the upper third of Tiferet no doubt belongs to the upper part. Now let's take the lower part. Let's maybe put it, make it in a different color. So Zat of Bina that takes care of the lower ones, because it takes care of the lower ones, it has to acquire their quality. It has to be with the lower ones. So this already belongs to the Achap. And certainly Netzach Hod, which are Zalan Bin and Malchut, originally, and the Yesod, which is the conclusion of all of them, and Malchut itself, all of those belong to the lower part. So what's left always in doubt, unclear, does it belong to the upper ones or to the lower ones? It has the quality of Bina, but it gives birth to the receivers. So it's specifically this part here. The middle part of Tiferet. That's also why in the preface and other places we see that Galgalta Einayim are the two-thirds of Tiferet. And sometimes we say, sometimes it says, and a third of Tiferet. It depends on what's the context, the lights, the vessels. But the middle third of Tiferet, it's never clear where it belongs. So this is the root of the matter. We saw this from the four phases of direct light. We saw this from the ten Sefirot. So now the same qualities also exist in the worlds. In the world,

0: Atzilut is the quality of bestowal. Atzilut, the word Atzilut comes from the word etzlo, which means in his domain. But as long as the souls are in Bia, they have to have choice. And that's why there's two sides or two kinds of worlds there. Bia of Kedusha and Bia of Klipa. And in that state of Bia of the shells, there's a special discernment in Tiferet called the shell of Noga, which is actually that very Bina, which can relate itself either to the upper part or the lower part. And that's where the choice is left for the soul or the person who climbs the ladder to choose what he connects to. It relates to Nir's earlier question. Of course, we're not in Bia of Klipot or Bia of Kedusha yet, or you can call it the preparation time, doesn't matter how you call it, but in terms of our intentions and actions, but still we always have that point of choice. And it's this point of where do we relate this Bina. If we relate it to the upper part, we sentence the world to a scale of merit. If we make any other choice related to the lower part, anything besides the point in the heart, then we sentence to the scale of demerit. And this is the root of our work. Let's not get it confused when we're talking about actual klipot and all that. That's beyond the barrier. That's actual spiritual work. But that is the root of what we call choice in our work as well.
1: Niv, בבקשה.
2: מה ההבדל בין ביה דקליפה לבין
3: What's the difference between ביה of klipa and the section of the klipot?
4: ביה דקליפה מדור הקליפות.
3: ביה and the section of the klipot. I think it's simple to explain it this way. The section of the klipot, like we learned in this course, is that part below parsa that is created as a result of the whole cascading from above down. And there's a part after the shattering that was created called the section of the shells of the klipot. At the moment, we don't work there. It's a pure desire to receive four of four, the stony heart. It has all kinds of names. It will be corrected in the end. That's the purpose of the shattering was to scrutinize vessels of reception and bestowal, the mixture between them, and scrutinize what can be corrected and what not. That part will be corrected at some point at the end. There'll be a special light that's called Rav Palim Mikavzeel that will come and correct it after all the rest of the things are corrected. We called about the section of the klipot that way. Now, what is the second part that's called Bia of Tumah, of impurity? What's the difference? So according to the explanation we heard now, these two systems, Bia of impurity, Bia of Kedusha, and the advancement of a person, Rav explained how we ascend from below upwards. That we have this system, which always gives us the deficiency, the desire that is corrupted. And there's a second part on the right side called Bia of Kedusha that always gives the force to correct it. That's how a person advances in the midline.
1: Salt Lake City.
5: Shalom, Abirim. I'm not sure about the question, but what is the role of the Ten or the society in the middle third of Tiferet?
1: אם אתה רוצה לבחור בסביבה הטובה, תבחר בסביבה הטובה. עזוב רגע שליש אמצעי לתפארת, שוב, כי אנחנו הולכים פה כבר למצבים של
0: If you want to choose the good environment, choose the good environment. Let's put aside the middle third of תפארת for a second, because this is test language. In the 10, you always have to choose to nullify towards the 10, see it as the center of your life, and that's how you generally make the choice over everything else in life. Ashkelon 2.
3: Rav spoke about work in three lines above the barrier. What is the work below the barrier? Is it also in three lines?
0: Yes, the work below the barrier, we also heard this in the first part of the lesson today. It's also in three lines, even below the barrier. There is a state we can call left, a state we can call right. Rabash explained this to us in the first part, and Rav too.

0: How does a person work? He needs to always yearn for the right, for wholeness. And after he did that, he can add deficiency, because that is what provides progress. And thus, in three lines in the work between them, he advances. Women, Latin 24.
1: Buenas noches, maestros. Una pregunta. El Rab explicó que antes del maxón.
2: Question. The Rab explained that before the barrier, there's no free choice, there's no true free choice, and that the entire preparation is to live with the awareness that there's no one else besides him. How can you know that our preparation is correct and that we are truly coming closer to the barrier without deceiving us with my imaginary feeling of advancement?
0: Yes, this Torah is Torah of truth. We can't deceive ourselves. We are not able to. A person should always ask himself, where am I and what do I want to reach? Where am I? Everyone will tell himself. Where do I want to reach? It's very clear. We're told, in order to not get confused with their creator, there's none else besides him, there is besides him. We have the center of the ten. How much do we care for it? How much do we annul before it? How much do we think about it? How much do we want? Specifically in this time when we were exposed to the ability to work with the head of the ten, to nullify before the head of the ten, to hold the head of the ten, all of those things can make a person honest about himself and answer himself clearly. And then, within that, inside of that, the true work towards the Creator becomes revealed. Yes, you have.
3: Can we say that the lower world is a shell for the upper world, and then it turns out that Bia is the shells of the world of Atzilut?
0: No, we don't have, there are no shells in the world of Atzilut. The world of Atzilut has no shells.
2: No, the world of Atzilut, yes, but the lower worlds, maybe in relation to the world of Atzilut, are like the shells towards it?
0: No, in the worlds of Bia, there's Kedusha and Klipa, one against, opposite the other.
2: Let me add a few words to remove confusion. We need to distinguish. There's the cascading from above down, and the worlds of Bia, which correct a part of the records, that still remain after the shattering and require correction. That's what the words of Bia do. This is the records 4, 3, and 2. That's the words of Bia. Now, what are you asking? Repeat your question now.
0: In the world of Atzilut, it begins from, it develops from coarseness 1 and root, correct. And then Bet Gimel Daled 2, 3, 4 in Bia. So when the Aviyut grows, there's more Klipa over the world of Atzilut. It's together with the correction, and I think that maybe at the end, the Klipot at the end is what stays unscrutinized, and that's the section of the shells.
2: So be clear. Maybe it'll be easier. Remember, did we start talking about Klipot in this course? We talked about the cascading from above down, the shattering.
0: When there's a mix between vessels of reception and bestowal.
2: Very nice. Adam HaRishon was born. All those were mixed when it was started. When it was distinguished between the vessels that can be corrected and those that can't. It's from here that we start talking about the Klipot. There's the part of the vessels that cannot be corrected. There's that part that doesn't need correction. And there's this part that Gilad explained. It's Klipat of Noga that's in the middle. Depends on a choice of a person whether he draws it upwards or downwards. In the end, everything will be corrected, including the klipot, like we said. But if you're asking about the klipot, it's actually the part of the vessels that right now cannot be corrected, and they will be corrected at the end of the correction. We need to focus in our work on the klipa of Noga, our choice, where we can attribute this place to being half good, half bad, not here or there, depending on a person's work for correction. The moment we correct what we need to correct, the part of the klipot will be corrected as well. I hope I explained it clearly.
0: Bit by bit, we'll understand.
2: Also, what you said with root one and all the. All this is only in the creation of the words. There's no klipot there. There are no klipot yet when this happened. But if we're talking about corrections, we have today a very special event in the evening.

0: חברים יקרים, בחלק הראשון של השיעור.
1: Dear friends, in the first part of the lesson, we will study a lesson by Rav from July 9, 2002. It is based on the article, What does it mean that the right must be greater than the left in the work? You can find the writings in the article in the writings of Rabash, page 1376 in the second volume in Hebrew. Let's read the article together in the 10. We have 34 minutes for that. Let's start. What does it mean that the right must be greater than the left in the work? The Zohar writes, This mitzvah, commandment, that the priest should bless the people each day by pointing out the fingers, since the fingers imply the upper one. The five on the right are more important than those on the left, since the right is more important than the left. Therefore, in the blessing that the priest blesses the people, the right should be raised higher than the left. We should understand what is right in the work, what is left in the work, and why the right is more important than the left. It is known that in the order of man's work, when he wants to achieve adhesion with the Creator, which is equivalence of form, meaning to do everything in order to bestow, we should make two discernments. One, a state of wholeness, where everything he thinks and does has no deficiency. Two, a state of deficiencies, where everything he thinks and does is full of deficiencies. We need both of these states. The state of wholeness is in order to receive vitality, joy, and pleasure from his states. When a person feels deficiencies in everything he does, he has nothing to live on, since man was created with a nature that he must receive pleasure as long as he is alive. This stems from the purpose of creation, which is because of, quote, his desire to do good to his creations, end quote. In the words of the Ari, it is called zivug, coupling to sustain the worlds, since without vitality, the world will be cancelled. Hence, this matter is called a perpetual coupling. This can be only if a person is content with little and he's happy with the share that he has, and says that he does not deserve more than the rest of the people. In the work, this is considered that he says that he is happy with his share, with the fact that the Creator gave him a desire and craving to do something in Kedusha, holiness. In other words, he's happy that he can observe Torah and mitzvot even without any understanding and without any intention. He says that he sees that there are many people who do not even have the little bit of engagement in Torah and work that he has. As in corporeality, a person who wants to be content with little should look at people who live happily, although they do not make even half the income that he does. From this,

0: he can be happy with his share in corporeality. The same is true for spirituality. He is happy with his share when he sees that there are people who have no grip at all on Torah and mitzvot, while he is happy that he has some grip on Torah and mitzvot. From this, he derives vitality, meaning he can glorify and praise the Creator for giving him some grip on Torah and mitzvot. We must remember that the gratitude that a person gives to the Creator at that time, he is in a state of closeness to the Creator, because the gratitude that one gives is for the present and the past. It follows that he can be in wholeness.
1: But when a person prays that the Creator will fulfill his heart's wishes, he should strengthen during the prayer with faith that the Creator hears the prayer of every mouth. Otherwise, his prayer cannot be from the bottom of the heart, since he must believe that the Creator hears every mouth. Baal HaSulam said that during the prayer, one should believe what is written, quote, "For you hear the prayer of every mouth," end quote, where every mouth means even a mouth that is unworthy, meaning full of deficiencies and devoid of merits. Still, the Creator helps everyone. Only if a person prays from the bottom of the heart, meaning that he believes above reason in what is written, that the Creator hears every mouth, only then can one pray with all his heart, meaning without any doubts. It follows that when one works in the matter in the manner of the left, meaning that he looks and sees that he is bare and destitute, and wants the Creator to satisfy his wishes, then it is difficult for a person to believe that the Creator will help him, and he needs great strengthening, so he can pray with all his heart. For this reason, a person does not receive vitality from the prayer for deficiencies, since he is living in doubt. That is, he sees that he prayed several times, and it is as though the Creator does not hear his prayer, God forbid. Therefore, it is hard for him to derive vitality from prayer. But in the manner of the right, when he walks on the path of wholeness and is happy with everything he does, from the privilege he has that the Creator lets him do something in Torah and commandments, at that time, it is forbidden to look at the deficiencies, since one takes vitality only from wholeness. Therefore, a person must make every effort to see that the Creator is complete with all the virtues and depicts to himself every depiction in the world about how the Creator leads the world in utter perfection. As Baal HaSulam said, one should believe above reason that the Creator leads the world in complete delight and pleasure, to a point that there is nothing to add to it. And although a person cannot see this before he achieves the desire to bestow, he should still believe that this is so. It therefore follows that when one walks on the path of wholeness and thanks the Creator, he already knows if he thanks the Creator because he already has faith in the greatness of the Creator to some extent. And this is why he thanks the Creator. For the Creator summoning a lowly person like himself to serve him, meaning to observe his commandments. In other words, he is able to observe something in Torah and commandments because the Creator has given him a thought and a desire to do something in Torah and commandments. And this is considered that the Creator has summoned a person and told him, I am giving you permission to enter the Palace of Holiness to do some service for me.
0: It follows that a person has no doubt about the gratitude that one gives for the past and for the present. Otherwise, if he does not go completely above reason, he is powerless to thank the Creator. Conversely, a prayer is for the future. At that time, he does not know for sure that the Creator will help him, since one cannot say anything about the future. It follows that although one should work in the manner of the right as well as in the manner of the left, and we explained that right means wholeness, which should be perpetual, since only from wholeness can one derive vitality. But from wholeness, a person cannot engender a higher level, because he has no deficiency. Thus, who says that he should go forward, which is considered that he should endanger a higher degree, which is called, in the words of the Ari, a coupling for begetting souls. And this coupling is not permanent, but only during an ascent. In other words, wholeness means that he engages in chesed, mercy. Although it is an act without an intention, to him it is important and he is happy with his share, since from this, a person receives vitality. As said above, this is called a coupling to sustain the worlds, which is chasadim, mercies, in the manner of, for he desires mercy. He does not need anything, and he is happy with his share. And this is called a perpetual coupling. However, in order to achieve a higher degree, which is called a coupling or unification to beget souls, since the meaning of endangering souls can come only from the deficiencies and not from wholeness. This is, as it is written in the Zohar, he who comes to purify. That is, when a person sees that he is impure, meaning he is lying under the governance of the will to receive, which is the tum'ah, impurity within man's heart, and he does everything and cannot emerge from the control of the will to receive, at that time, he prays to the Creator from the bottom of his heart to help him. Then what our sages said, he who comes to purify is aided, comes true. And the Zohar asks, with what? And replies, with a holy soul. We therefore see that specifically from deficiencies we can beget a soul, meaning from a prayer from the bottom of the heart. By this, we can interpret the words of the Ari, that the coupling for engendering the souls is not perpetual, but it's specifically during an ascent. This means that when a person wants to ascend to a higher degree each time and achieve a higher soul, he must search in himself for a lack to fill. This is specifically when he demands help from the Creator, causing him to give birth to new souls. In other words, specifically when he does not settle for less and feels his deficiency, it causes him to be given from above more of a soul, until he obtains the Naranchai in his soul.
1: It follows that the way of the right, meaning wholeness, should be perpetual, because a person must do everything with vitality. And from deficiencies, a person has no joy, so as to derive vitality from being deficient. For this reason, the left, which is a lack, from that one does not derive vitality. Since when a person sees that he is deficient, with what can he be happy? Hence, in general, a person should always be on the right line. Only some of the time he is used to dedicating to Torah and work, he should set a special time when he is not in descent, but specifically when he is in ascent. At that time he will be sure that he will not fall into a state of sadness when he sees his deficiencies. Rather, then he will be strengthened. He will be able to give a heartfelt prayer, meaning that the confidence that the Creator hears the prayer of every mouth will illuminate for him during the prayer. But during the rest of the hours of the work, he should walk only on the right path, since on the right path, he is always in wholeness with the Creator. Hence, at that time, he receives from the surrounding light, as the Ari says, that the surrounding light shines from afar. That is, Baal HaSulam said that even when a person is still far from equivalence of form, meaning, even when a person has still not been rewarded with the desire to bestow, the surrounding light still shines for him. And from this, a person receives vitality and joy. Whereas with the left, it is to the contrary. According to the above, we should interpret what is written, quote, among these the land shall be divided for an inheritance. To the large you shall increase their inheritance, and to the small you shall diminish their inheritance, end quote. The interpreters of the Torah ask, if it says to the large you shall increase their inheritance, it is obvious that to the small you shall diminish their inheritance. So why the repetition concerning the small? We should interpret this in the work. In the work, it is known that we learn everything in one person. That is, quote, to the large you shall increase and to the small you shall diminish, end quote, applies to the same person. We should therefore interpret large and small. Large means whole or complete, and small means deficient. As we learned, the right line is called wholeness. Hence, the right line is called large. As one says, any grip that I have on the work, he believes that the Creator has given him the thought and desire to observe the Torah and commandments. And he says that he is not more important than the rest of the people. Rather, as before he began to work on the left line, he had vitality and pleasure in the work that he did. He knew that it was very important, and he would certainly receive a great reward for this. So now that he has begun to walk on the left line, he should be in a state of humbleness. As it is written, quote, be very, very humble, end quote. In other words, even after he has begun to walk on the left line, to see his deficiencies, which the left line shows him, which he received from the state of, quote, his heart was high in the ways of the Lord, end quote. But now that he is working in the state of the right, when he should lower himself, this is a lot of work, because they are called, quote, two writings that deny one another, end quote. And this was not so when he was walking on one line. Yet such are the ways of the Creator. A person should believe in the sages that such is the order of the work. It follows that there is a huge difference in the work between his work being in the right or being in one line. But according to what we learn, we need two lines. Both cannot be at the same time in the same subject. Rather, they can be one at a time.
0: Now the question will be that if we need two lines and we must dedicate some time to the right and some time to the left, the question is how much of one's work should he dedicate to walking on the right line, and how much time should he dedicate to walking on the left line? According to the above, we should interpret what is written, to the large you shall increase their inheritance. Large means work that is called wholeness, and right line, which is called large, meaning wholeness. You shall increase their inheritance, meaning that you will increase the time you dedicate to the right line, giving much of your time of engagement in Torah and mitzvot. When it says, and to the small you shall diminish their inheritance, to diminish means for a deficiency called the left line, where one begins to contemplate what he has gained when he left the one line and began the work of bestow. He sees that not only did he not advance in the work, but he even regressed. That is, now he does not have the vitality and joy he had while walking on one line. Although he prays to the Creator to give him the power of the desire to bestow, he sees that he has prayed many prayers for this, but is not being noticed from above, God forbid. So many times he wants to run away from the campaign. Although the work on the left line is important, for the birth of souls comes specifically from the left line, we must still believe in faith in the sages that we can engage in the left line precisely at a time of ascent. For then a person is strong and can overcome the left through prayer, but only for a little while. As it is written, to the small you shall diminish their inheritance, where diminish means that you will not dedicate to it much of your work time. It follows that the word small has two meanings. One, small as in deficient, such as when saying that this person has little income. Two, little time. It follows that when it writes to the small you shall diminish, and diminish means a lack. Diminishing in the work of bestowal, and diminish is diminishing in time. Accordingly, we should interpret what it means that the right should be greater than the left in the work. And also, what it means that the Zohar says that the priest blesses the people, he should raise the right higher than the left. We should interpret that right indicates wholeness, which is chesed. Chesed, mercy, means that he does not need anything except to give. Therefore, when a person feels his loneliness and says that the Creator is doing chesed with him by giving him some grip on Torah mitzvot, he thanks the Creator for this.
1: Therefore, when we speak in the work about the priest who blesses the people, since all matters pertain to the same person, the priest is a servant of the Creator. He blesses the people, meaning the person himself, called the people in the work. It is as our sages said, quote, therefore each one must say, the world was created for me, end quote. For this reason, in the work, we learn the whole world within one person. He must raise the right higher than the left, in order to know that the right is more important than the left, although from the left we are rewarded with the birth of new souls. Yet, when a person engages in deficiencies, he cannot receive vitality from this. For this reason, he must work on the right as well. The Zohar comes to tell us that we should dedicate the majority of our time to the right. This is why he says that the priest must raise the right above the left, since the right is more important. And in the Zohar, quote, the most important is that the left will not be greater than the right, end quote. This is the meaning of what our sages said, quote, one of inferior degree receives a woman, end quote, meaning that a person should descend from his degree in order to receive a wife. There he speaks in the manner of degrees in the upper worlds. As above, in the upper degrees, so it is below, in man's work, even before one is rewarded with opening the eyes in the Torah. There, the meaning of left is when the light of Chokhmah shines, which is in vessels of reception. And certainly, this should be in order to bestow. And he still did not receive the right, which is the light of Chasadim. It is called left, because everything where there is a deficiency is called left. At that time, the path of correction is that the light of Chasadim, called right, should be greater than the light of Chokhmah. That is, the light of Chokhmah must not take more than half a degree, and the light of Chasadim, which is the right, which guards the light of Chokhmah so that it stays in order to bestow, should be greater than the light of Chokhmah. At that time, the light of Chokhmah exists in the degree, and this is the meaning of the priest when he blesses, should raise the right above the left, meaning that the chesed should be more important than the left, This is the meaning of what is written, quote, this is the meaning of one who is of inferior degree receives a woman, end quote. It means that when a person comes to receive the light of Chokhmah, which is Malchut, where Malchut is called bottom Chokhmah, he should not take her in her state of Gadlut, which is greatness or adulthood. Rather, inferior degree, meaning when one comes to receive the light of Chokhmah, called woman, which is Malchut, one should try that she will already be in a state of descent, meaning that she has only half of what she had. At that time, he can receive chasadim, and the chasadim will be more than the Chokhmah. Then the words, one of inferior degree receives a woman, will come true. According to the above, we should interpret what is written. Rabbi Elazar said, one should always precede prayer to trouble. We should interpret that one does not go into the work of the left before he first worked in the manner of the right, which is regarded as wholeness, meaning that he does not lack anything, and he thanks and praises the Creator for giving him some grip on the work of the Creator. And then he begins the work of the left. At that time he sees that he is in trouble, that he has neither Torah nor work that is suitable for one who is serving the Creator. At that time, he feels how far he is from the work of the Creator, meaning from working for Him, namely working only with the aim to bestow contentment upon His Maker, and not at all for his own benefit. At that time, he sees how the body objects to this, and he does not see that he will ever be able to do anything only in order to bestow.
0: It follows that when he begins the path of the left, this is called trouble. And he has no other choice but to pray to the Creator to help him and give him the desire to bestow, called second nature. At that time, the prayer is from the bottom of the heart, and the Creator hears his prayer. Accordingly, we should interpret what our sages said, one should always precede prayer to trouble, since it is possible that when he comes to work in the state of the left and sees the state of loneliness that he is in, he might fall into despair, meaning that he will want to run away from the campaign. This is called trouble, and he must proceed with a prayer, meaning first see if he will have the strength to pray when he is in a state of trouble. Otherwise, he must not begin the work of the left line. This is the meaning of what they said, that the priest who blesses the people should raise the right higher than the left. In other words, the right should be greater than the left. This means that he must wait for the right time to exit the work of the right to the work of the left. We must remember that the work of the right, which is called wholeness, is the work of the general public. It is the work in practice, meaning he observes Torah and Mitzvot because of the commandment of the Creator and in order to receive reward in this world and in the next world. This is called work in practice. But the intention to bestow, which is called the work of the left, this he does not touch. Hence, a person feels wholeness during the work. this work of wholeness is called one line. That same work of wholeness of the general public, when he begins to work with the intention, that same one line, meaning the practice of the general public, acquires a different name. Now it is called right line. Hence, it is now difficult to shift to work on the line of wholeness of the practice when it receives a new name, right. Now we will go to a lesson from July 9, 2002. Rav, page 66, what is it that the right should be greater than the left in the work? Why should the right be greater than the left? Seemingly, to have choice, we need two equal lines. Then I have free choice. I can choose, the right means the qualities of the Creator, the left means the qualities of the created being, and I choose what is worthwhile, what is not. If the right is greater than the left, seemingly there is no choice. Then, of course, always the right will triumph. Is that correct? The thing is that we need the right for many, in general, the work in three lines is detailed for us into many styles, many cases. We have that before the barrier and after the barrier, there's work in Vak, there's work in Gar, in every degree. Accordingly, we enter Chassadim and Chokhmah, Katnut, infancy and Gadlut, adulthood. There are many manners of work in the three lines. It is always three lines because we are working under the second restriction, the incorporation of the vessels of reception in the vessels of bestowal. So the right line is usually the face, the qualities of bestowal, the qualities of the Creator, the first nine, delighted in mercy. The left line is vessels of reception, the qualities of the created being. We also have the klipot, the shells, opposite that, the desires that are not corrected, deficiencies. And we need to merge them in the right way. What does that mean? Whatever is possible to correct and include the left in the right, we make out of it a middle line. A middle line doesn't belong to anything that exists in nature. In nature, we have the qualities of the Creator and the qualities of the created being, only two. The third is in how the created being makes himself like the Creator. He makes out of himself the image of the Lord. And it does not exist before the created being carries out his work and reaches establishing that. But in order to do it, we have to go from the beginning, already equipped with the right line. The right line gives wholeness. A person cannot live in a deficiency because he, to begin with, exists in his will to receive, and his will to receive must feel wholeness. Before the barrier, the wholeness is because he's going to obtain something good. Beyond the barrier, the wholeness comes on the right line. It's the feeling of delighted in mercy, obtaining, achieving that state of delighted in mercy. Then when he has this thing, he turns to the left, to his own vessels, and then he doesn't understand how can these two things coexist, wholeness, a whole and something that is not whole in a single subject, until he understands that whole or complete and incomplete, it's not in a single subject. In the person, there are already two subjects. The person himself already includes the point in the heart, where in the point in the heart, the quality, the desires of the Creator exist, the qualities of the Creator. There it is, wholeness and right. And the rest of the heart, besides the point in the heart, it's the left, it's deficiencies. And then it is possible that within one subject in man, both these things exist, complete and incomplete. But how to make the person be whole, as we call it. Whole means singular, firm. So he doesn't have parts that undergo changes or they contradict one another. As it says, you shall be whole before the Lord your God. Tamim in Hebrew doesn't mean innocent, like a baby, but it means whole, complete. It's by making his deficiencies also work in wholeness. How this can be only

0: if he takes the deficiencies in the right measure, in order to use them to advance. Without deficiency, you cannot advance. The revelation of the deficiency has to be measured. How do you say that? Measured. Measured. It has to be measured, weighed. How much deficiency can be revealed to me so that through it I will advance rather than fall. And this is what happens to us, let's say, now. We had some kind of wholeness, right? Not a good wholeness, actually. And we started to immerse ourselves in all kinds of things and be satisfied with our state. That's not good wholeness. It's not the wholeness of delighted in mercy. But nevertheless, we agreed with whatever we had, that let's say it is wholeness, below the barrier, that's also acceptable. And in order to advance, we needed some revelation of evil that will come again and again and again in every state. This is what we have to do. And then we awaken the bed within us artificially in order to see our state and build on it a higher degree, a better, more advanced state. New scrutinies, new ideas, new corrections. This is how it is. This means that without a deficiency, when we awaken the deficiency, and then we are like in a mess, in a mixture, in the feeling of discomfort and helplessness. But from those things which are the left, later on, we reach advancement on the right. Why? Because from the left, from the deficiency, bit by bit, we begin to see how we can attach this deficiency to the right, so that through it we will reach the goal of being closer to the upper force. Therefore, in spirituality, even though wholeness means delighted in mercy and being in adhesion with the Creator, with the vessels of bestowal, and there it is truly wholeness on the right. We also break that wholeness and inject into it, bring into it the left in order to later advance, to add the left to the right, what we call a hop of ascent, and advance through it. All the more so for us, where for us wholeness is not by the fact that we're in adhesion with the Creator, but our wholeness is because we descend to beastliness. We forget a little bit. We kind of lean on our existing, on our current state. All the more so to break this wholeness is a commandment. And so we need, in a controlled manner, to awaken deficiency in the groups in order to advance. Also, here he talked about the fact that we should always turn to the right, as we call it, that before we turn to the left, awakening the deficiencies, helplessness, confusion in the thoughts, in the emotions, in the discernments, and we don't quite know which way to go. Like a child who suddenly lost his mother in the middle of the street, the way he stands there and he cries and he has no idea which way to turn, what to do with himself. He comes to a stop and he doesn't know how to move anymore. So when we are in such a place, such a state, we need to enter such a state in a controlled manner. At first, we equip ourselves with the right, with wholeness, with the recognition of the goal, meaning not the recognition, but the knowing what is the goal, what we truly have to reach. And later on, according to the measure of our connection and the grip we have on the goal, then we awaken the trouble, as he calls it, which means that our state is truly not good. It is the opposite of the goal, and we need to feel in it trouble. Trouble means to feel it as narrow pressure from being in a state which is incomplete and it's not in the goal. and then to feel, to reach with the feeling of the trouble by scrutinizing it to a state where in the heart will be formed, right? Yes, will be formed a feeling which we call a prayer. This means a demand to reach the right that we had before through this trouble, through the prayer. About the prayer itself, meaning the feeling in the heart, we are not masters of that. We cannot change it directly, but rather from the correction of the right, when I hold on to the goal, and from the revelation of the left in a controlled manner, so it won't burden me too much, but it will be equivalent to the right, in the right, in a correct manner. Then I awaken in my middle line the prayer, the efficiency, raising man precisely on the middle line in such a way that it will cause me, that the upper one will give me a correction and an ascent. This means this is already three lines in the work of the lower one towards the upper one.
1: Yes. We say that a person needs to go from the right to the left. So why is it that from wholeness we come to a lack, as though this wholeness is not the right? Where are we coming from? You said that a person is in wholeness and then he needs to...
0: I said it exactly like you said it. Why are you saying it's not good?
1: We need to go from right to left.
0: From the right to go to the left. I mean, what does it mean from the right to go to the left? First, we have to be tied to the final goal. What do I want to reach? To whom do I want to belong? How do I want to see myself at the end? At the end, it could be after 1,000 actions, or at the end, it could be after one action, which advances me towards that final goal, one step forward. But nevertheless, I'm closer than how I am, where I am now. This is called the right. Holding on to the qualities of the Creator, His stature, His idea, His qualities, this is called right. And with that, I'm permitted to turn and perform any act, whatever it is, any thought, whatever it is, anything. After I have a grip on the right, otherwise my action, my thought won't be purposeful. It will be just a beast inside this world. If I'm not directed towards the spiritual goal, then I'm actually looking down. My head is facing down like a beast. You see? Like that. Looking down. If I do not first take the goal, then whatever I do later is not important. It is already beastly. Even if I do very good deeds and I bestow to the whole world, but if it's not connected with the goal, no good result will emerge from that. Because ultimately, the general mechanism of the Creator's providence over our world will corrupt my action, even if it's the best possible one towards humanity, and it will bring more bad instead of good. As much as the beastly action, meaning in order to receive without any connection to the Creator, will externally be similar and closer to the Creator, it will eventually cause more harm, because it will be exactly opposite the Creator's action from the left line, from the side of the shell, and on a higher degree. If we just steal 10 shekels just like that, I do all kinds of things like that, that doesn't matter. If I'm going to bestow, and my goal is to reach, bestow towards humanity, that everyone will live, everyone will see it's good, and all kinds of bleeding hearts, let animals live, we have to take care of nature, all kinds of things, the green movement, whatever.

0: goal or not the goal. And then we see 10 or 20 or 30 years later what we reach. Sometimes we don't understand why we got there. We wanted so much that it will be good, and the opposite happened. They're saying, we wanted it to be good. There's a saying, we wanted to be good, and instead then the usual happened. Right? There is a slogan like that. There's a reason for it. This is why we have to always first turn to the right, hold on to the goal. And from the goal, you come to to every action or thought or planning. What does Baal HaSulam write about Russia? Also, to begin with, a few people wanted it to be good, truly. And immediately it turned into bad. Some dictatorship, something. Because it was as a shell, opposite something truly great. In the same article about the last generation, he writes about the Russian communism, that there is nothing worse from it. And almost in the same words where there they told us it as a lie, he describes the last generation. So what's the difference between them? We want it to be good for ourselves, or we want it to be good because we're connected to the Creator? We stole to others. If it is just for the others, it's a shell. If it is in order to get closer to the Creator, it's kedusha, holiness. So what is the difference between them? What do you begin from? From which intention you begin the action? And in externality, if you cannot tell the intentions of a person, you might be mistaken. So look what a world of falsehood we have. Why is it called false? We make good deeds, but the intention is hidden. The intention is hidden from them as well as from others. And they think that just like the actions externally are good, the inner intention is also good. This is called the world of lie. And then by that, they cause disasters through deeds, through actions that are seemingly good. Go and explain to them that this is incorrect, it's not good, it's very bad what they do. It's even worse. Sit and do nothing would be better. Do you understand? Now they want to distribute all the food to the world. What will happen? You'll see there'll be even more hunger and greater troubles. And instead of some tree that fell into this world from above, you'll see how suddenly new illnesses, new diseases will appear that never existed before. So you'll fall to some other illness or something else. It can't be different. It can be otherwise because everything follows the intention. Everything is clarified through the thought. This is how it is.
1: I'm not talking about what happened and what is happening outside. I'm talking about us. I take the book and I read an article. I begin to perform good deeds, the right line. So why do I enter this wholeness which is not right?
0: I don't understand. Can anyone explain his question?
1: Yes, he says, even though I start with the right intention, why do I then enter the lie?
0: If you constantly hold on to the correct goal, you won't enter the lie. Why would you enter the lie? It could be that in the middle you enter all kinds of confusions and you don't understand. You're under concealment, right? You're not, and your goal also is such that you don't clearly know where it is. This is called that the Creator is hidden, and the goal is hidden. He's also hidden, his stature, his essence. You don't know all the time precisely who he is, what he is. And then see how every sentence you say can be a bit more twisted compared to before. It's not exactly suitable for the same path, not on the same line. This is a result of the concealment. So they don't say, why does it happen to me? It happens because our state, for the time being, is a state of concealment. If you could see the goal and hold on to it to begin with. And he says, what do we need for that? We need that Israel, the Creator, and the actions, which are called the ways of the manners of the Torah,

0: And the act that I'm doing right now, it should all be in a single point. If you could truly hold on to it each and every moment, certainly you would not be mistaken. How to do it? He says, you need to combine all three together. How can I do it if the Creator is concealed? As much as you depict Him in the clearest manner, who He is, what He is, His essence, His wholeness, knowing Him, it doesn't matter what it is. But if you hold on to that strongly, and you also you reveal yourself as much as possible, and you want to join that point, and also the act itself of connection, then you're doing a correct action.
1: Good.
2: I just want to underscore this point. Both engaging in animal rights and those things and going to steal 10 shekels, both are simple, beastly engagements. There's no depth there.
0: Of course, also the deed where he's stealing 10 shekels or being concerned about animal rights or people's rights, it doesn't matter. It's the same thing. The problem is that when he steals 10 shekels, then his thought is revealed, and also his action, that they are bad. Then it's just a small shell, right? It's not even a shell, because the shell is what is nicely covered. Why is it called a shell? A will to receive, which is covered with good deeds, with good externality. This is called a shell. You understand? Why is the shell glittering? How does it draw the person? By giving him pleasure. And her pleasure is pleasure that she gets from Kedusha, from holiness. This means, why do we think about all these bleeding hearts that all these people are good people? They show you how much they intend for the good. And inside, it's all a lie. It's the opposite, because it's not connected to the goal. They ultimately bring you to a false goal. And because it is false, then the action causes evil, causes harm.
2: If so, the problem is not the lack of intention, because there's no intention either way. The problem is in the obfuscation of the matter.
0: Of course, for us, it's all blurred. I'm not saying that they're intentionally, they know it, and they know that they are on the shell. I'm beyond the barrier, we'll see this is how it is. Beyond the barrier, we have such forces that this is how it works.
2: I'm saying that in any case, there's no intention here. So the problem is the obfuscation, the fact that it appears to be good without connection to the Creator, and that appears as bad. But also, the good and bad are relative to the society. In a different society, if I steal 10 shekels, then it's considered very good.
0: No, there cannot be a human society where if you steal 10 shekels, it's good. This is not acceptable in any society. This is some exception. Even if you're Robin Hood, I don't know, and you're going to forcefully take from the rich and distribute to the poor, even that, no society will suffer that in an ordinary manner, except it is something that is a correct order. That's it. We're not talking about the shells. There, stealing is something else. We will learn about that. But whatever is customary is acceptable in humanity. In humanity, it's customary too that a good attitude towards each other, that's holiness, that's good. We don't measure according to the goal, we measure according to the deed. And then the more the deed is closer to spirituality to bestow, we call it a good deed. But in truth, it causes more bad, more harm.
2: So what kind of calculation by such a person could be right? He could now help someone or not help. It's as if you're saying that he obfuscates the issue, he causes more harm. He doesn't end up helping.
0: There is what we call necessity. that humanity, until it provides each and every one the necessity, we need to be in that without any intention, because what is necessary should not be praised or denounced. So we simply have to distribute to everyone, let's say, 1,000 calories every day, and in that you don't need to make any intentions. Let the beast live. That's it. But after you've distributed that, right, it's not upon you to make it to give good to the person. Let him develop the way he is. How come you come to him and start inflating his ego, or to the opposite, the recognition of evil? You must not get involved in that. That's it. Just give him the possibility to develop. And don't start being concerned about and beyond that. Now, as much as these funds and all these organizations take care of the necessity of the world, and there is necessity in that also, it's good. No one says it's not. But even that necessity should be, to begin with, directed towards adhesion with the Creator, which means that this is what we live for. And if it's not, then ultimately, in long range, it will be revealed as bad and will not bring any benefit. As much as we have food in our world, it can be enough, not for 7, but for 10 billion people, for sure. Once they thought that soon the world will starve, and it's not going to happen, that there will always be enough. The problem is the distribution. And we think that through just distribution all over the world, I like the one to do it in Russia, seemingly we'll get to something. We won't get to anything. It will be worse.
2: What is the role of this in us, this division?
0: No, we don't have to be concerned about it. We ourselves should not engage in it. We ourselves as a small group. But in principle, yes, if we're talking about the global work, then we should be in it. What is he right there in The Last Generation? But again, it's like it's a problem to scrutinize it with just short words. Because, look, on the one hand, what should we first be concerned about as a small group, right? Either now to go and bestow to the whole world and distribute to them as much as possible. If we will give as what we have, nothing will happen, right? But seemingly to be concerned about that. Or, as he says, that the correction during the times of the sages of the Talmud is through the light, it comes and shines and reforms. And so our principles as a small group, which is leading, should be in that we bring lights. And we have to do it according to the rule of love your friend as yourself. We have to do also.
2: So from this perspective, a person should come to the conclusion that he can accomplish nothing through all that distribution, and the only thing he can do is awaken the surrounding light.
0: Yes, in actuality, all we have to be concerned is that the surrounding lights will awaken more and more in the whole of humanity.
2: And it will affect these relationships, and not otherwise.
0: Light to the nations, what we call it. This is what he writes at the end of the introduction to the book of Zohar, and also opposite compared to what he writes in the Matan Torah, in the peace, in the Arvut, the giving of the Torah, and in The Last Generation, that a person must go and bestow to the whole world until no one will need any necessary things in the world. So on the one hand, we have this. On the other hand, as it says at the end of the introduction to the book of Zohar, we have to sit and study and bestow, not to distribute food, but to distribute the wisdom of Kabbalah. So we shouldn't see these things as contradictory, opposite each other, but rather this is our work as an individual or in the world, or particular work, and the work of the public, the general work, should truly be like that. That is, if I teach ordinary people what they need to do, they are not capable of studying, and through the study to bring the surrounding light. So by their mutual bestowal to the whole world, they will awaken surrounding lights upon themselves. But I bring the general surrounding light. I, meaning those who can be in those 10%, let's say, as he says there. He calls them the servants of the Lord at the end of the introduction to the book of Zohar.
2: What is the connection between crossing the barrier and maintaining the vessels?
0: A person who crosses the barrier, it is considered that he has the power to be under restriction on his vessels of reception and bring them into action only according to how he can work with them above reason. What is above reason? To take upon himself the governance of the upper one with a whole heart. What?
2: Doesn't it mean to change one's habits? But it doesn't mean to change one's habits.
0: Change the habits? Which habits should we change when we cross the barrier? I don't know. I like scratching my ears. I have a problem with my skin. Will that change? Well, what habits are you talking about?
2: Your attitude towards people.
0: The attitude towards people. It depends to whom. It depends to which people. Certainly to people who are in the spiritual process, the attitude changes each and every time, as much as one understands and gets to know the spiritual process. So beyond the barrier, truly there is an inversion in the recognition of the path and the goal, and then he treats differently people who are on the path. And towards other people, it's also different, but I don't know. I don't know what you are talking about, what kind of an attitude.
2: No?
0: Anything else?
2: When a person is in the concealment, by what can he connect to the Creator? In what place? What kind of thought can I think?
1: First of all, a person needs to know that if he's really in concealment, meaning he certainly needs to see somewhat that the Creator's providence is concealed, that what he's receiving, he doesn't know how to decipher why he received it this way, what it came for, what it demands of him, whether he's connected to this providence, to this action, to this intention, or he must say, if it's not for me, then who? And by that does not know what will happen next. Or that he decides that every step and feeling that he has, the Creator is truly there like a horse and its rider, walking together in one movement, and you can't distinguish between who's beginning and who is following. First and foremost, determine that you are truly in concealment, and not that it seems to you that you're already in revelation, and then if there's revelation, there's no work. And after we decide this, then from it we see the deficiency. What does this mean, the deficiency? The extent in which how to skip over the concealment. Because it's desirable to reveal the state, to reveal the Creator, and to unify with the providence, with Him. So if a person doesn't discover that he's in concealment first, then he has nothing to work with. When he reveals the concealment, then from that he can know what steps he can seemingly do, or he prays, meaning that the feeling itself of the state he's in brings him to this inner prayer. The fact that you're asking, what do I need to do in concealment? That question means that you don't feel that you're in concealment. What's concealment? You need to discover. Concealment or revelation, we relate to providence. To providence. After you discover your true state each time, you have no more a question of what I need to do. The state itself dictates what to do.
2: There's always this question on the path. What is the issue of the right line and left line before the barrier? What is my choice here? Is there anything I can do? I choose to want this thing, that thing. What's being done with me is, it's as if the only choice I have is in the society, and what they influence me with, ultimately, that is the choice I'll make. So where are the right and left lines here at all?
1: Where is there a right line and left line before the barrier? What can I tell you?
2: How do I choose? How can I choose?
1: I see sometimes I'm in a state where I truly lack nothing. The world is good. And there's an upper force, and there's a future. And thank God it doesn't end with me being here. There's some more life and purpose. I have this feeling, maybe it only comes for a few moments, once a month or every few months or a year. But when I'm in it sometimes, then this state exists. Relative to that, there are other feelings where I might be in most of the time, but nevertheless, not 100% of the time, but let's say 99%, which are opposite feelings, that there's no host to the world, this world has no purpose, and it's confused, and no one knows how to live here, and why altogether are we here? And I can't end with this, and altogether it's not worth thinking about this, but really, that's probably better not to be created than to be created. So you see that you're in these two contradicted states to one another. If so, then from these two states, you can start working. You can start operating. Where is the choice?
3: Yeah, how do I choose?
1: I would choose this way. I see that sometimes I'm immersed in a good state, where things are good for me, I can justify everything, I'm happy. And sometimes I'm in a bad state. What should I do? I should try to be in a good state. That's it. When I go and want to constantly be in the good state, I begin to discover gradually that this is, for some reason, impossible. My nature is made in such a way that it doesn't let me truly be happy, joyous. So I gradually go to discover why it is that way. Why is the world so bad for me? Until I discover, no one brought me to Kabbalah, but rather the bad life, the bad feeling, the fact that I was searching how it would be good for me. Until I came to a state where I can begin to understand that there's a purposeful thing here, this revelation of evil, to lead me to the real good, but to this real good, I can come only in a very special way, on a very narrow path and in a really not simple method. But altogether, the search after the good is where I want to constantly be adhered to the good, let's say to the right line. We call the right line in us, not in spirituality. This leads me to the search. The left pushes a person to increase the right until he begins to understand that there is a purpose in the blows, for in the left. How did you get here? Maybe you can't check what you went through, but inside, within all of your actions, although you went distracted, not quite knowing what you're doing, but eventually, instinctively, you truly went to search after good. Now, too, when you're sitting here, you're searching for good. If you already had it good, you wouldn't be sitting here. What for? Now at 4 a.m.?
2: Now the good that I'm looking for is different.
1: Each time your good changes, and that's because you're growing with the search. Why does this change? The evil is being revealed more and more each time, and it scrutinizes for you what the good that should be. What is bad? There's no such thing as bad in the world. Bad is that you're being aimed more correctly to the good. This deviation that is being done for you right now, this guidance, this correction of your direction, this push that you're being given, that's what you feel as bad. No more than that. You're being revealed now that you're a thief, that you're cruel, and you're starting to feel bad. So first of all, you don't want to feel that. Why are they showing me this? You're willing to kill this person who says you such a thing to you. You say, correct. Inside you accept it as correct, but the fact that he revealed it to you, you're willing to kill him. That's first of all. Correct or not? Yes, Aviu agrees. Who else? That's it. First of all, kill him. Yes? Because it brings you a bad feeling. But later, when you receive it in a purposeful way, you start kissing him. It's not simple, that transition from this to that. But that's how it goes. Meaning, without the revelation of evil, you wouldn't be able to be connected to the goal and advance.
2: We will share impressions from the lesson and what can we take to implement in the 10.
1: Well, you can't advance without the revelation of evil. And the correction is also in the revelation of evil and also in the matter of disseminating the wisdom of Kabbalah outwards, not in some kind of just sharing and things like that. He talked a lot about the concealment, how we work on the concealment. That also concealment is necessary, and we can't talk about theoretical concealment, but rather we need to discover it from the state we're in. And only in concealment you understand providence as well.
2: What am I supposed to do? I am supposed to try to be in a good state altogether. Actually, at the end of the lesson, I was waiting for these questions from Leo because we have to understand how to go by the right line. That's the topic, that we always have to follow the right line. And how is it different from a prayer, a normal, a regular prayer that says, now you cry?
4: Rav gave a very good example, but I'll leave this to other friends to mention.
1: The central topic is the work in three lines of the lower one towards the upper one. Rav related it to it from different directions. Actually, the middle line is where we raise the prayer, the man. But before that, we have the correction of the right, which means that I hold on to the goal. And there's the revelation of the left, which is done in a watched over way, and they should always be with you, meaning I take deficiencies in the right measure, meaning I use them for advancement, so it doesn't burden me too much, but will be measured against the right in the correct way, and then I awaken in my middle line the prayer, and that's the work in the three lines.
4: There we also have to equip ourselves with the goal, the greatness of the Creator before everything, and holding on to the greatness of the Creator, His status, His level, His qualities, Him, that is called the right. And with that, I'm already permitted to do any action required, any thought, anything, once I hold on to the right. Otherwise, my action and thought won't be purposeful. It'll just be beastly.
1: I need to see how reality is such that the recognition of evil is revealed in us each time. We need to grow the good upon the bad each time and work above this bad that's advancing us.
4: Yes, I heard that if it's bestowing to others only for the sake of others, it's klipa, shell, and if it's for getting closer to the Creator, it's kedusha. The difference between them is how do we start the action? What's the goal? What's the intention for which we do what we do?
5: It's
1: nice to see that this the work is in such a the right line, the left line doesn't come until you work with the right line, the one line, and it's not the same thing to work, and it's not the work of the Creator. I mean, the work of the Creator starts by there being a deficiency to be like the Creator. From that, the wholeness, the work in wholeness becomes the right line altogether. Before that, it wasn't called that. And it's like the work of man, systemically, is the central place where a person needs to discover everything and to work in both lines, and where everything connects in him, of course, with the help of the Creator. But this shows a person how he is the essential and central point of creation.
4: Zohar adds, if we accept all the states in a purposeful way, we will kiss our state instead of wanting to kill it.
1: Our goal is not to give out food or correct the world like people have said here, but to disseminate the wisdom of Kabbalah so that everything comes from the right point of view upon the actions that we do. If it's clothed with the right intention, there's a place for it. Otherwise, it's a klipa, it's a shell.
4: Yes, this is our role as a small and leading group, how Rav related to it, to only make sure that the surrounding light will awaken upon all of humanity. We'll move to the next part of the lesson. Before that, we'll sing a song.

0: שלום חברים, אנחנו נמצאים היום בשיעור האחרון.
1: Hello friends, today we are in the last lesson on the topic of the preface to the wisdom of Kolah, this series of 10 lessons of Rav. This is the third part today of the 10th lesson, which means that from tomorrow we're already starting with the study of 10 Sefirot, volume 1, and we're starting to study Tess. Today in the lesson, Rav will kind of guide us a true continuation of the lesson we learned now. We learned about the right line and the left line now, so Rav will continue with us about that point of choice. What is that shell of Noga, or that place where we know where to choose between good and bad? It'll be a fascinating lesson, but should we start with an intention first?
2: Yes, very important to get equipped with intention. I'll read a short quote from a lesson from 2022. The main thing for us is to try to be as connected as possible, to be similar to the upper partzufim, the upper vessels. We are hoping for the light, that by our efforts to be close to each other, it will tie us together in truth and cancel all the boundaries and barriers and personal egos, connect us in tens and hundreds and thousands, and thus we will benefit from the light that will connect us to such vessels, where the light will appear in the vessel, and then we'll begin to be connected to both the lights and the vessels. Let's move on to the lesson. You can ask, these are things that we study over a long time, and those who will. And so that's in short, yes.
1: Is there between the point of the heart to the place of the barrier, do we feel something, or is it completely disconnected from feeling? And how after the barrier do we need to move to the through the section of the klipot?
2: Until the barrier, you don't go through any section of klipot. There's no klipot here, there's no kdusha or klipa. Under the barrier, there's only beastliness.
1: Above the barrier?
2: Above the barrier, when you go above the barrier, then the soul begins to enter a system

0: אז מתחילים להיכנס למערכת ש...
1: Then we begin to enter a system where there is a soul that enters through the barrier, and then there are degrees where this is the desire to receive, and this and this is the desire to bestow. This is right, this is left. And when you cross the barrier, then the soul receives desire from here, broken desire. And from here it receives force for correction. And thus grows according to three lines. On each and every degree, it has to take on more desire, matter, and power, force, to correct that matter. And then again, more matter, more force. When you receive that desire, additional desire, it feels as darkness, feels like disruption, disturbance, because the desire is broken. So it's as though it lowers the person. And even now in the time of preparation, we sometimes feel that we fall. Suddenly, nothing's interesting, everything's hopeless, it's all worthless. I'm talking about people who are working to get closer to the barrier, not just people who are depressed because they lost something in ordinary life. So when the desire arises, it is a broken desire. And here you get force or light. And this is the middle line. This is where man grows, between the two lines. So from his point, that's how he ascends. Look, there's a lot to elaborate here. I'm just limiting myself. So, now, we spoke last time. I mentioned our work here, how we do it. We receive desire and receive power, but how do we make the scrutiny? So, we said that we have Kedusha, holiness, and Klipa, shell. And between Kedusha and Klipa, Klipa is the three impure shells. So this is Bia of impurity, or it's also called serpent. This is called the storm, great cloud, and blazing fire. Three impure shells. You can also write it down. This actually abbreviates a lot of knowledge that is learned over dozens of pages, because it's written in a very detailed way. And then there is the shell of Noga. And then there is Kedusha.
0: Kedusha ze biya ze Kedusha.
1: And Kedusha is Bia of Kedusha.
0: Huh? I feel happy.
2: Malungan.
0: As kripat noga, ze shlish emtsai shel tiferet.
1: So the klipa of Noga is the middle third of Tiferet. Tiferet is where there's always a cessation, parsa, the place of restriction, the cessation between vessels of reception and vessels of bestowal.
0: Keter Kukma Bina, Chesed Gura, Tiferet, Netzach Od Yisod Malchut, as Keter Kukma Bina, Ze, given the Yishud Malchut, Moyash Ayanu Shorish, Alev Vebet.
1: So, if we take the parzuf of Keter Kukma Bina, Chesed Gura, Tiferet, Netzach Od Yisod Malchut, then Keter Kukma Bina is the first three. Like we had root one and two phases, right? Then we have Chesed Gvura Tiferet. What is Tiferet? Tiferet is divided to three parts: upper third, middle third, and lower third. When we work after the second restriction with the three lines, where the parzuf of Adam, or the soul, whether we call it a partzuf or Adam, it's called the soul. It's built according to the three lines, as we discussed here, left, right, and middle. So it turns out that the partzuf works like this. It has a rosh, then it has right, then left. So the Rosh is Keter Chokhma Bina, the right is Chesed, the left is Gvura, and the Guf itself is called Tiferet. So Netzach is called the right leg, Chesed is the right hand. Left leg is Hod. Yesod is the place of coupling. And Malchut is not being used with the restriction. So, we see from here that Tiferet is the main part of the Guf, the Partzuf. And this Tiferet is divided to three parts. The first part is called Chazeh. This is the upper part. The middle part is called Tabur. And the lower part is called Yesod. And all of that belongs to Tiferet. Like with us, we can say the upper part is the chazeh, the middle part is until the tabul, the navel, and then the lower part is from the navel to the yesod. When we look at the 10 sefirot, then, where do the vessels of bestowal end? The vessels of bestowal end at the upper half of Tiferet. Here are vessels of bestowal. Where do the vessels of reception begin? They begin from the lower third of Tiferet. Vessels of reception. And what happens in the middle third of Tiferet? How do you say neutral in Hebrew? Just neutral?
2: Neutral.
1: Okay.
2: Independent?
1: Meaning that it's not here nor there, neither here nor there.
2: Neutral, liberal. Free, distinguished.
1: No, I'm asking about the right Hebrew term.
2: Neutralizing.
1: All right. So this part, we say it is half good and half bad. Why do we call it half good, half bad? Because from above there is good, vessels of bestowal. From below there is bad, vessels of reception. So to say it's neither this nor that, we say half this, half that. So Kabbalists too had a hard time expressing how it's called.
2: Why didn't they divide it to half-half in that way?
1: Why didn't they divide it? Because that's the quality. Why do you think they just divide things however they feel like? We see that the middle third, this is very interesting, the middle third of Tiferet is the only thing, the only place, the only desire in man's body, meaning within us, within our soul. Body in Kabbalah means the vessel, the soul. It's not our flesh and blood body. So the middle third of Tiferet is actually the only desire that is in our control. The Creator as if didn't dictate whether it belongs to vessels of bestowal or vessels of reception. It's simply neutral. And so it depends on us, where do we relate it to? Vessels of bestowal or vessels of reception? So our entire work and who we are, we are those who can connect the middle third of Tiferet to here or to here, to reception or bestowal. That's it. This is the only free element in reality, in creation, and that is actually our entire work. All the rest, everything else has no, there's no independence there, no free choice, nothing. Everything simply acts and works by precise systems that we can say in advance how they're going to work. It's just a machine. Besides this part, the middle third of Tiferet, which is free choice, where free choice is. And this middle third of Tiferet is called the Klipa of Noga. There are three impure shells, Ruach Zehara, Anan Gadol, Esh Mitlakachat, that corresponds to the worlds of Asiya, Yetzira, Bria, and there's the world of Asilut, that there's no Klipa opposite that. And in between this and that, there is Klipa Noga. What is that? You can't say whether it's here or there. Yeah, it just depends on man's work. Questions?
2: Did you mean the first point that you started in root? Was that the light that you meant there? It was erased.
1: Yes.
2: Meaning you meant the world of Ein Sof, the light of Ein Sof.
1: What happens between one life cycle to another before we come to the feeling or the attraction to spirituality?
2: Or in time?
1: All of these life cycles are in order to collect sufficient sorrow to recognize that beastly development will not satisfy us, ultimately. From one life cycle to the next, what's added, what's collected, is a will to receive. All of the ascent happens by the will to receive. That's how it is also below, here, below the barrier. The more and more desire, greater desire is added to the person. Even though we die, we reincarnate, the Rishimot return, and we continue growing the desire. So when the desire is added, this is what causes the development of the world. Greater desire means people invent more things. They develop economics, culture, technology, their environment. This is caused by the will to receive that is added day by day in the souls, meaning the records, the Rishimot, appear in us from the shattering in a chain. As they were, the records, they lost their screen. Now they begin to appear in us as this chain of records from the small to the greater, smaller to bigger, and it forces us to fulfill these records. So the records that descended to this world demand all kinds of fulfillments in this world. So we chase all kinds of fulfillments, and we're not aware that these are records within us. So I think like I want this, I want that. I go and do all kinds of things. A person can't distinguish between himself and his records, his desire. Because if I take my desire out of myself, then who am I? I am the one who wants. We don't have the ability to detach from the desire and objectively examine the desire, even though we can kind of do it in our intellectually, but it doesn't work. In spirituality, however, we can do this. Why? Because we exist in two opposite systems. One is opposite to the other. And so we could be under the system of Klipa and under the system of Kedusha. And then we can inspect one through the other. And then we can choose between them and see how can we be incorporated with both forces. And before you enter spirituality, you're only under this system of the Klipa. So we can't avoid its control and examine objectively who we are and in what way we decide and what motivates us and nothing. Meaning until a person goes out to spirituality, he can't make any free choice.
2: And the records?
1: And all of the free actions of choice, they begin from the barrier upwards. And we existing below the barrier, we're like beasts. We can't do any free action. But because we're under a single system rather than two, then we think we are truly free, because this is the only thing that's happening in us. To know if you're free or not, you have to know between this and that. You need two systems to understand whether you're free or not. If you're only under a single influence, you can't tell the difference. Take a baby, let him live in some labor camp his entire life. He will not understand there's anything outside. He'll just think that's life and that's freedom and that's it. So is it freedom or not? It's a question. Same with us. Meaning one who doesn't exit to spirituality, is that's simply why we call it a beast. Because he's being guided in a way that is forced from above. But indifferent? No, it's not it's not indifferent.
2: Independent?
1: No. Not dependent, maybe. Yeah, that's correct. Independent is the most accurate. Yes, so who wanted to ask?
2: Between the point of the heart and the barrier, do you feel something or are you completely disconnected?
1: Between the point in the heart and the barrier, you begin to feel spirituality, but not in a clear way, in a far way, meaning that you don't discern anything in an absolute way. You can't see, but you have some remote connection.
2: After how much time is that?
1: After how long? If you do the work within 10 minutes, it'll be 10 minutes. If you do it in 10 years, it'll be 10 years.

0: You are in direct connection with the Creator. Have you read none else besides Him? The article from Shamati. Look, there are a few things. You all have Kabbalah for Beginners book?
1: Yes.
0: So you should read
1: the Shekhinah in exile.
0: You should read the matter of spiritual attainment, the chapter of spiritual attainment. There you'll find the matter of divinity in exile, page 81. Also, page 83 is the reason for heaviness in the work. In short, look, this book is just, you have to put it through your ears and into yourself. You read. If you read, then I have nothing to add. Meaning, if you will be able to take all the incidents you have in life and orient them in such a way that they come directly from the Creator, and you have no contradiction about that, but every day, every moment, right now, not that you're saying this about the past, this means you've reached a state where you can begin to know Him tangibly beyond the barrier.
1: If everyone is from the same soul, then
0: there is no more than the soul we call Adam HaLishon.
1: What?
0: There's nothing more than the single soul called Adam HaLishon.
1: And we have to bring everything to correction, our whole world to correction?
0: Not the whole world, ourselves. You don't need to correct the world. The world's not broken, only man is broken. What is man? The point in the heart is broken. Everything else in us is not broken. You don't need to fix your character. You don't need to fix your beastly physical body. You don't need to do anything. You just need to work with that point of yearning for spirituality. That's what you need to develop. That's the only thing you need to think about. And from that point, you need to live. Everything else, leave it. Just let it be. You don't need to touch it at all. If you are you're a curmudgeon, or you're lustful, or you're lazy, it doesn't matter. Just continue to be what you are. You don't need to correct these qualities at all. Only your connection with godliness is what you need to correct. Only. Everything else has to do with your beastly character, which you don't need to correct. The beast remains a beast.
1: From the concept that we are all together, specifically from this, we're actually parts of the same soul, or is it not?
0: We are parts of the same soul called Adam HaLishon.
1: And we don't
0: Everyone
1: come back to the same
0: of us
1: essence,
0: is a part of it. So what's the question?
1: We don't return to that same essence, or
0: we return to the exact same form as there was before. We assemble exactly the same soul as it was before.
1: If I return and my friend doesn't return, or is it the other way around? Or
0: everyone returns, don't worry. Everyone returns to the same state. No one will not return.
1: And what stage are we in now?
0: What stage you are now? The way you are now?
1: What, actually the whole world?
0: Same thing. Are you asking how many souls returned and how many haven't?
1: No, I'm asking when will they all come back?
0: When will everyone return? When they correct themselves? Let's say in 10,000 years. I don't know. What does it matter? You are concerned about tomorrow? Think about yourself. This is not related to time. It's related to the recognition of the urgency of the correction.
1: Yes, but I look at the world in a general way, and the whole world actually has this development in our desire, from the desire of people that was once from food to...
0: I'll tell you, the truth is,

0: If you look at Baal HaSulam or the Gaon of Vilna or other Kabbalists, you can read in their books that the last phase before the final correction began in 1990, which is about 10-11 years ago.
1: Yes, but for what period?
0: It started. We've entered the what we call the days of Messiah. Now, the development is happening very fast, very decisive, to put everyone into a state where each and everyone will begin to feel that he needs spiritual ascent. Otherwise, he just has no way to exist in this world. How long will it take? That depends on how much we hasten the times. It is said Israel hastened the times, or above stars and fortunes, as it's called, above time. Meaning we could do it in a few months, we could do it in a few years. Or
2: hearing this song for many years now. Okay, so we are starting a series of lectures, and the first talk, the first lecture, is about intention. These talks, about 7, 8, 9 of them, I don't know how many, eight talks, including that one, starting from now, yesterday, not included, so 8 talks, and you have the agenda. And we can also change what's best for you. I didn't come here to pressure you and to stuff you with what I want. I want you to ask questions that you feel close to your hearts. What's interesting for you, what's worrying you, and I will try to give you an answer from the wisdom of Kabbalah, the way I understand it, and how Kabbalah looks at everything. So after the talk ends, according to the topic, you can ask everything you want to. I'm with you. And if needed, also in between the talks, we will organize some more meetings. I'm at your disposal. I'm here for you. I also got, I can see on the monitor, I got from Attilio from Rome, from the head of our group in Italy. He also says that 70 friends are now gathering together in Rome, Italy. And 50 of them are new.
3: Wow.
2: And of course, we will see many more places. We will see them later. They're with us. So while we are here, and more people are coming, new people, we shouldn't forget that we also have tens of thousands of people around the world connected to us in their heart and soul and in spirituality. There is no place, there is no time, there are no computer wires or internet wires, rather we're all connected, whether we like it or not, between us. Only if we will reveal this connection between us, the real connection, there we will discover the spiritual life above time, motion, place, and that will be called the spiritual world. So don't forget about everyone who's with us right now. Now, let's get back to the topic. Intention. We learn that the Creator created the will to receive. You know how I draw it. This is the light, or perhaps I'm gonna have some spelling mistakes writing in English. And this light created a desire, a kli. Desire. Exactly like the light. And if the light created the desire, then the desire is a result of the light. It has no tangibility of its own. It's not considered to be a creature. But because the light fulfills the desire, it also gives the desire its own quality to give, to bestow, and then accept the desire to receive and to enjoy, that quality develops to be like the light, to bestow like the light. That quality also develops in the desire in a compelled way, in a necessary way. But this is something else already. If here it is the will to receive, then here it is the will to bestow. So this is what I'm drawing actually with my arrows. So this is Chochma, and this is Bina. Perhaps I spell it the wrong way. I don't know how you're used to it, but that's the way it is. And then as a result that the creature has two qualities already, receiving and bestowing, then that creature uses both. He says that if I receive, then I'm opposite to the Creator. If I want to bestow, but how can I bestow? I have nothing to give. But if the Creator, the Light, is in bestow and in love, so if I will receive from him the way he wants me to, by doing so, I bestow upon him, like in our world. If somebody wants to give me, if somebody loves me, if I receive from him, then I'm making him happy. So that discernment is called Ze'er Anpin. Meaning he uses reception in order to give. So this is two opposite things already together. And as a result, he feels what it is to be like the Creator, to give. And he reveals how higher it is than the desire. It gives you an unlimited freedom, a feeling that you're not you and somebody's pressuring you in time, motion, place, deficiencies, all kinds of them. We don't know such a feeling. This is something which is out, which has no boundaries. That feeling is such a great pleasure.

0: So this is what he wants to receive and enjoy from. So the creature, he wants to enjoy from the position, from the status of the creator of the light, and the way he gives and enjoys from fulfilling and feeling himself above any restrictions. And that is called Malchut. A fast will to receive. He wants to swallow everything there is in the Creator. And by doing so, the Creator has reached his purpose. He created somebody who understands what it means to receive, to bestow, to give. And after all this development, he wants to be exactly in the place of the Creator instead of him, and to enjoy everything there is there. So a very big will to receive, a vast will to receive. And after feeling himself in such a way, the creature, that he wants to completely everything the Creator has to offer, then he feels opposite to the Creator. He feels how opposite they are from one another. And that feeling of oppositeness brings him the feeling of shame. The Creator deliberately gives the creature the feeling of shame, the feeling that the creature is opposite to him, that he completely wants to give, 100% giving. And the creature, he wants to receive in 100%, and the difference between them. This is what he feels as shame. Busha in Hebrew. Well, in short, the creature feels shame. But that feeling is so terrible, and it's called hell. This is called hell. That it burns him down and puts the creature in a situation where he feels himself isolated, that this is worse than dying. Because in dying, we don't feel that we completely disappear. And here, it nullifies the creature completely. Even in our world, if we feel such shame, then we're prepared to die. The feeling of shame is worse than stop feeling myself. And that brings him, the creature, to restrict himself. So this is the first restriction, Tzimtzum Aleph. Don't know how you spell it, but he restricts his reception and remains empty. So he remains empty then. And from now on, after being left empty, he begins to think, what am I to do? And he realizes that if I have the force to stop receiving from the Creator, I stand against him, I face him, I cannot receive from him. So if I will receive now, then by doing so, I can truly do him a favor. He wants me to receive. So I will receive only because he wants me to. Baal HaSulam gives us an example. But a person who comes as a guest to someone's house, and then the landlord, the host, gives him refreshment, And we know how we also behave in such a way that first we reject everything and we don't feel comfortable, it's not nice. But the host, he's pressuring us. He's saying, why? Do me a favor. And then we reject enough, like the restriction, and the host is pressuring us enough. Then, as a result of these rejections, these are called strikings. And a coupling is made as a result, a connection. And then there is zivug de'aka, a coupling of striking that I can receive through the striking with the host. And the fact that I receive, it's not considered as if I'm receiving. It is considered that as if I'm giving to him, doing him a favor. And if somebody is looking at this from the outside, he sees that I'm sitting down in front of a beautiful table and enjoys from everything, from the music and the colors and nice scents and from a nice conversation and from everything that's on the table. And he will think that I'm fulfilling myself like a rude, egoist person. And actually, I'm doing it only for the sake of the host. So it all depends on my intention. And that intention changes entirely the essence of the action itself. Meaning, by having our own attitude towards the Creator and towards the entire reality, for that matter, although we are made from the will to receive only, and we're capable only of receiving, if we add the intention to it, then we can come to the opposite action, to giving, to bestowing. And then it turns out that me, the creature, who knows only how to receive, I become like the Creator. I'm giving. And I can reach the same level, the same status, like the Creator. If everything He wants to give, if I will receive it only in order to make Him happy, then He and me are equal. It doesn't matter who of us is the giver or the receiver, practically, in the pleasures themselves. In the pleasures, I give Him a pleasure. Even more so, He created me because He wants to give me a pleasure. So He has a deficiency. He wants me to enjoy, like a mother with her baby. And then I can use His deficiency, His desire to give Him or not give Him the satisfaction. So we are in a position where we hold the game in our own hands. And it's all done by the intention. And actually, this is the entire wisdom of Kabbalah, how to acquire the intention over my own desire so that I will use my desire in giving, in bestowing. The Creator, as we learn, He brought us through the expansion from above, from that state we talked about. Meaning, after we have reached a state where we became empty from within, zero, and we have decided that we will receive only with the intention to bestow, then we build ourselves in such a way. The light comes to us, the pleasure from the host. I reject it. I don't want to receive. I'm ashamed. I don't want to be the receiver. I feel unpleasant. The host is pressuring me, imploring me. And I reject him many times in return till I reach a state where I understand that I don't receive for my own sake, rather for the sake of the host, and then I receive. I don't receive the entire light, the entire pleasure, everything in front of me, in all the plates on the table. I receive only a little bit, to the extent that I can truly receive and to think that I'm doing it for the sake of the host.
1: Just part of it. And part stays empty. When I receive in my desire in such a way, that desire, which becomes similar to the Creator, that is called a soul. That's similar to the Creator. A godly part from above. It's not equal, but it's similar. If we will take our desires, the ones we have now, and those that will come, every time more and more, never mind how, but that same form of work, if we do that, then we'll acquire the soul and we'll fill in that vessel ourselves in the next world, in the upper world. If we will receive from the host directly as it comes to my pleasure, then I immediately swallow it up. And then I can feel in myself only this world, our world. And no more. Meaning, we're currently in the world of Ein Sof. It's filled 100% light. The Creator, the world, everything's here. But because I work through absorption, without rejection, without giving, then I can receive from this entire world of Ein Sof only a small part. And that's called our world. And no more. That's why our development is gradual, slowly. That by going through different blows, despair, problems, diseases, wars, then we begin to feel that it's not good to be in such a state of just receiving, because we don't receive enjoyment from it. What do we live for? We don't feel it. Because the problem is, if the pleasure enters, if it enters the desire, they're opposite from one another, just like plus and minus, the electrical plus and minus. They neutralize each other. And then we remain with nothing. Plus and minus, they do a shortcut between them, a short circuit. And then I remain with zero, empty. And then we can see each time how even greater pleasures immediately disappear. small pleasures, well, we still continue from one to the next. And that way we somehow continue. But when we reach to large ego, to great pleasures, then it all disappears immediately. And that's how we are, generation after generation, and we're reaching a state that we're starting to despair from chasing pleasures. And then after that, remaining even emptier, so it's not worthwhile, this chase. We have previous impressions from previous generations, from previous incarnations, and we don't want to run anymore. We see it with our children today. The new generation that's growing up doesn't want to run like we are, to search for a great job or have great achievements. They already in the first place see that there isn't really anything to it, something will remain from it, that I'll profit something. There's no internality there. It all just comes to an end and disappears. And also we can see on ourselves. Also we can see on ourselves how we've reached despair. And the entire world is saying that depression is turning into the number one disease, spreading all over the world. And even the household animal pets, they're in depression. There is medication for them also, because they get it from us, that same attitude towards life. So it turns out that we reach a state that more than that, we're not capable of doing it. To constantly try to fill ourselves and then be empty, fill ourselves and then become empty again and more. That's why it's written in the wisdom of Kabbalah that at the end of the 20th century, we'll reach a state that humanity will be prepared for receiving the method of how to construct a different existence, and through the intention. So not to reach a perception, an introversial perception, that I nullify the pleasure every time, but that I start feeling outside of me through bestowal. And outside of me, there's a huge vessel. All the souls, or the Creator, which is the same. And then when I begin to bestow, then I use my vessel completely differently. The pleasure reaches me. I reject it. Then I receive it. But my intention is to bestow. So it turns out that I enjoy the fact that I receive the pleasure myself. I enjoy the fact that I'm bestowing to the Creator or to whatever is outside of me. It doesn't matter to me, it's the same. I receive enjoyment in my vessel to the extent that I can fulfill it, and I can fulfill it completely, infinitely, 100%. And in addition to all that, I can feel he who is outside of me, which is the Creator, and I can fill him with an unlimited vessel, and that I fulfill him. I always give an example of a mother and her baby, because in our world it's clear. And that's exactly how it is, that a mother who gives her baby to the extent that she gives him, and the more that he takes from her and that he enjoys himself, then she has greater pleasures. So our only problem is to feel that the entire world outside of us belongs to us, And most certainly the wisdom of Kabbalah, it helps us understand and feel and open up the world that's outside of us and feel that it's a world that it's mine. And it only seems to me that what I see outside of me is actually outside, foreign, remote, hostile. And if I begin to feel that it's not the way it is, that it's actually in me, we'll talk about perception of reality still, but then it turns into just like it's my baby and I'm just filling my own vessels. So then it turns out that we reach an unlimited, infinite fulfillment of receiving pleasure in man's vessel. And all of that is by changing the intention. And again, our desire remains a will to receive, as it was created by the Creator. But what we have added to this desire is the intention of how to use this desire. I want to receive and enjoy. The Creator wants to receive enjoyment from me. He wants to give. So if I receive in order to give Him, then we're both giving and we're both receiving. And then we reach a state called dvekut, adhesion, that we are together in the same state, above time, space, motion, above life and death, in a status like the Creator. And we all have to reach that status. And from this generation and onwards, all of humanity is obliged to reach that same state, to discover the Creator, who is bestowing to us, who we need to bestow to, who we need to connect to, and how to reach that same status as His. That's what the wisdom of Kabbalah is explaining us about the purpose of creation that we're facing. And whoever hears about it here in this life now, that's a sign that he has the opportunity to reach this. But where do we receive this intention to be like the Creator, to receive in order to bestow? There is no such force in our world. If a mother loves her baby, then she loves him because she feels in the first place that it's hers. There's no difference for her between herself and between the baby. But how do I feel that what is outside of me is like my own? So this is why the Creator, besides creating the creature, He shattered the creature to many, many pieces. And we're in a reality that we feel, let's say, 7 billion people in the world. But if we'll begin to think about the purpose, then we come to the group. We don't even know how. We suddenly realize that there are more people who think like we think, that they also have the same question, what is the meaning of life? And it's as if we don't know why, but somehow we've gathered together. So this upper force gathers us, And then we begin to be connected to one another. And here, in the wisdom of Kabbalah, it's explained to us what we should do in order to acquire this intention, in order to bestow, to come out of ourselves, to resemble the Creator, to reach a state as He is. And that is by studying in a group. That if we make an effort in some way to connect between us, and we learn about the corrected system of the connection between us, that's called the system of the upper worlds, then we yearn for the upper state to connect between us. We yearn for that light that fills the souls in a higher state than we are. And out of yearning generally to this, then we attract from there a special force that is called the light that reforms.
0: Or the surrounding light, or makif. So it comes if we study together in a group, and if we study about the corrected system between us. So, we're actually playing in a game of connection, bonding between us for that one kli, one vessel, which is in spirituality. We want to be in that status. We yearn for it to happen, and through our yearning, when we want it together, so from there comes to us a force that really connects us together. The moment we connect, at least for a small extent between us, immediately we begin to feel spiritual life and the light that fulfills us together. And all that is done through that intention to be together and to bestow. So this is why we have the wisdom of Kabbalah for. Therefore, it is divided into two parts. In one part, it explains how we were created, how we came to be from the beginning of creation to this world, and how from this world we have to reunite between us in order to retranscend to the world of Ein Sof, to the world of infinity. And it explains it to us in a logic, rational way. And on the other hand, it explains to us the system of the worlds, how we exist in the corrected world, in the world of Atzilut. When we want to connect together and to be in the world of Atzilut, then our deficiency is called a prayer, or man. And it awakens the force from the world of Atzilut, that surrounding light that reforms, and it pulls us forward. And through that light, we begin to receive new qualities, qualities of bestowal, and love. What something we didn't have before. And this is how we come to feel a new reality above our bodies, outside of the five sensors we have in our bodies: sight, hearing, touch, flavor. So other than these parts, we begin to feel a reality which is external to us through five external sensors, which are called in the wisdom of Kabbalah Keter, Chokhmah, Binah, Zer'anpin, and Malchut. And then I begin to feel a reality which is outside of me, which is so much more than what I feel from within. This is also a reality which does not disappear. This is something whole, internal. And it puts down my current reality that I don't begin to recognize myself and my life with my body. The body exists as if I have something where I also exist in the flow of this life. But even if the body dies, I continue feeling myself in this life which I have acquired, greater and stronger life. So the study of the wisdom of Kabbalah is what makes it special is that it opens up for us new senses. It is very similar to a study, the same study we have in this world. Also in this world, the baby, when it begins to live in this world, he knows nothing. He doesn't understand what they tell him, doesn't understand what they show him. At first, he doesn't feel this world at all, doesn't hear, doesn't see. It simply wants to come to know the world, and out of his inner drive to know, the world works on him, and then he develops and become to feel the world. So in the exact same process, we go through our spiritual development. From wanting to open ourselves up to perceive the upper world, it will influence us and will develop us to feel it. The only problem is, how do we want to come and feel it? And here, we come to the necessity of a group. Well, I'm in the environment, and if the environment considers, appreciates the reception of the upper world, the revelation of the upper world, its disclosure, then I begin to be envious of them and what they want. I'm looking at what they want, and I begin to want the exact same thing. I don't have such a desire by nature like baby to discover the world. Why? Because the Creator wants us to want by ourselves to be independent and to want to reveal Him. And therefore, He created us the way He did, that there's a group. If you want to reveal Me, then turn to the group. Connect to the group. Bend to the group. Ask them to influence you, and by doing so, you demonstrate how important I am for you. Therefore, we have to organize a group that will influence us with the importance of the revelation of the Creator. And to the extent that we will build such an environment and it will influence us, then each of us will have a burning fire from within to discover Him, to bestow upon Him. And then, in return, we will reveal us new vessels, new qualities, new five senses, where the new world will be revealed. Also in the exact same process as a baby living in our world, discovering our world. And this is what we also learn in the wisdom of Kabbalah, that through the exact same steps, through Ibur, Yanika, adulthood, when a person grows in our world, through the exact same steps, we come to observe the upper world, to open it up. And all that is done solely on the intention that we acquire. Therefore, our substance, the will to receive, remains. It's unchangeable. And we're not going to get rid from the pleasure. No. We only aim the reception of the pleasure, what to enjoy from, where to feel it. That is why it is called the wisdom of Kabbalah, the wisdom of reception. You receive, but through wisdom already. And then through observing, receiving the pleasure in such a way that it goes through you to others, then you turn to be unlimited in the feeling of the flow of life. Perhaps we should read something from the Zohar about the importance of the pleasure. So where is it? We're reading from the booklet of the convention in page 80, item 282. It's called The Study for the Sake of Heaven. I thought that we will all gonna feel warm, and I still feel cold. Isn't it so? Both from within and from inside and the outside.

0: Ay, ay, ay, ay, ay, ay. We can turn off the air conditioning. We can stop the cold. So let's think about it, that the atmosphere will warm up. Okay, let's read. So page 80, item 282, studying for the Creator. Okay, you all have it? So read slowly, and I will add some words of my own. Rabbi Abba, when Rabbi Abba came from Babel, this is after the exile. There was the exile of Babylon and Babel, and when he came back in return, we're not talking about history at all. Kabbalah doesn't talk about history or geography or about Rabbi Abba. It speaks about inner discernments in us, inside each of us. It is talking about qualities. So after some quality is revealed in us then, which is called, in that case, Rabbi Abba, he declared, whoever wishes for wealth and whoever wishes for long days will engage in the Torah. So we're not talking about this world. So who wants to discover the next world, the eternal world, the spiritual world? I think each and every one of us. So what did he say? Will engage in the Torah. So the Torah is the device through which we acquire that intention in order to bestow. As it says, I have created the evil inclination, I have created the ego, which is with the intention to receive everything for itself. And there is the force of the Torah here, meaning what we said till now about the group and the proper study, because then we draw a light upon us, and that is called the light that reforms, which builds the opposite intention in us. Instead of receiving, to bestow on the very same desire. The whole world came to him to engage in the Torah. A bachelor, meaning he who wants to reach, meanwhile, to have good life. So what did he tell him? You will have good life. You will be healthy. The stock market won't fall down. They all won't exploit. The volcanoes won't erupt and more. Everything will be fine. Whoever wants it, come to me. I'm not joking. It is really so. Because everything that we now feel in this world, and we're going to feel even stronger, this is as a result of our imbalance with nature. We are the cause. In all the still vegetative, animate, in everything that is happening on the face of this planet, it should be in balance, in harmony. It is only us, through our intentions, that we steer this whole mess in balance of nature. So what did he say? If you want to feel good, come and study the Torah.
1: A bachelor, a man vacant of a woman, meaning that he had no spiritual vessel, but let's say even in corporeality, was in his neighborhood, meaning he was close to him. One day he came to him and told him, I want to learn Torah so as to have wealth.

0: Rabbi Abba told him, "You will certainly be rewarded with wealth through the Torah." He sat and studied the Torah. Meaning, just like us, we come to the wisdom of Kabbalah with many different, for many different purposes: money, wealth, security,
1: tranquility,
0: good life, and so on. Of course, each one out of a certain lack or deficiency, or just to know, does this life have any use? So, this man is just an example for us. 283. In time, he said, "Rabbi, where is the wealth?" Rabbi Abba replied, "It means that you are not studying for the Creator." And he walked into his room to consider what to do with him. He heard a voice saying, from the inside, he started feeling towards this student that he studied first of all to get rich. And suddenly he began to think that it's not worth just for money, that which comes and goes, just for that to burn my entire life. I'm not saying that we don't need it, but there are other things which are more sublime and eternal. So what did he think about him? He heard a voice saying, "Do not punish him, for he will be a great man." Meaning, it doesn't matter what desires we have, if we're attracted to the wisdom of Kabbalah, even that we want to profit by it, pleasures, everything, never mind what. That's how we're built. But the most important thing is that we have some sort of belonging to that system, that we can receive light that will change us. So of course each one comes with his own intentions, own purposes. Each one wants it for money, for honor, for power, for success in life. It's not important, because we all start from there. That's the example. Most important is just to continue. He went back to him and told him, "Sit, my son, sit, and I will give you wealth." Meaning, don't worry, you'll get whatever you want. You want to be rich, you'll be rich. The other one wants to be great, wise, very wise, you will be. Third one wants to have power and domination, he'll be a leader. So you need to understand that fuel, the desire, he must have. He must be certain that what he wants to receive, he will receive. And that's very important for us in dissemination. That when we write and talk and teach the beginners, then we have to make sure we don't tell them the end of the path, that a person rises to love, to bestowal, because a person who's in the beginning of his path, he has nothing to that, for that. Because that's the condition of which he gains the next world. That's why Rabbi Abba gives us a good example. Abba, Rabbi Abba, by the way, Abba is father in Hebrew, and that's his name because that's how he treated the world and his children, his students. Item 284. In the meantime, a man walked in holding a golden vessel.

0: Swami, while he was seated at his desk, he set up 13 cups of gold on it. Well, here he's talking about inner things, about the secrets that are in it. A vessel, silver, different cups, 13 cups and so on. So what does he want to say here? One man came to Rabbi Abba and he wanted to be rich. The other came, he already is rich, he wants to be wise. Maybe then another one could come and more, each one who has something, but it doesn't satisfy him, like we are in our lives. I have something, but I have to continue the chase. I want to be rewarded with a mitzvah, with a good deed of studying the Torah. He wants to come to the light, something to feel internally, the wisdom that there is. And in return, I will give wealth. So he's willing to trade his money in order to be wise. Item 285. He said to that man, who did not have a wife, that is the first guy, you engage in Torah, and this man, the other one, that is, will give you wealth. The man gave him that gold cup, which probably was worth a lot of money. Rabbi Abba said about him, gold or glass cannot equal it, nor can it be exchanged for articles of fine gold. He sat and engaged in Torah, and that man was giving him wealth. So he was studying, and the other guy was paying him. 286. In time, the beauty of Torah came within him. Out of him studying, he attracted the surrounding light. One day, he was sitting and crying. His rabbi found him crying and asked him, "Why are you crying?" He replied, "And what am I neglecting for this wealth, the life of the next world? I do not want to study for the man any longer. I want to be rewarded with the Torah for myself." Meaning he himself has already understood that it's worthwhile to reach bestowal and not to richness or wealth. So he's going through, he's rising the degrees. Rabbi Abba said, now it means that he is already working in order to bestow. So what is this example? We were talking about the intentions. So with our intentions, that's what we're in all the time. Why? What for? Is it worthwhile or not worthwhile? This is more important, this is less important. We're constantly like that. Our entire life is intentions. Intentions is the importance for every single thing. So here we see that those who enter that mechanism that influences light on them, then it doesn't matter with what intentions he comes in, doesn't matter how rude a person is, or how his ego is burning in him, the light influences, and one begins to advance to higher demands until he reaches the true demand. There's many things here, but out of lack of time, maybe we'll go on to questions. Silence. What's happening? Do you want me to continue talking, or do you want to talk? What? Go on. According to your questions. Where's the microphone?
1: Yes, I have a question for Rev. Rav, yesterday

0: I was thinking about this question. When we attain the upper world, do we attain it individually or collectively as a group or both?
1: שאלה שחשבתי עליה מאתמול, כשאנחנו משיגים את העולם העליון, האם אנחנו משיגים אותו בצורה אינדיבידואלית או בצורה קבוצתית?
2: שאלה באמת...
3: That is a question.
2: בכל הדורות, מאדם...
3: In all the generations, from Adam, Adam, 5,772 years ago, right? 70 years ago. Until our days, Kabbalists have attained the upper world, the Creator, alone, in an individual manner, each and every one. Even if they were in a group, or if they depended on a teacher, there's only one example of ones who reached it in a group, and also that was a leap from one spiritual state to another, and that's in the Exodus, coming out of Egypt, as it's called. And now we've reached a time that all of humanity has to reach this revelation. This revelation of spirituality. And therefore, although each and every one of us yearns to reach the revelation of the Creator, but it actually has to happen like in the giving of the Torah. Because now we have, again, the giving of the Torah, the opening of the wisdom of Kabbalah. And therefore, in our general efforts, we have to discover the spiritual world extensively. But each one, still according to his status. So there are two things here. Just like in our world, a phenomena occurs, everyone feels it, but each one according to his degree, to his level. That's how it has to be revealed. That's why there will be people in our world who have nothing to do with the groups, they won't feel anything. There will be people who are in a group, but they'll feel something's changing. Bit of the mood. There will be those who will begin to feel spirituality as something that's coming closer, and there'll be those who will feel it and see it through their senses. And also there are many degrees. Why am I saying that I only think this? Because we're in a new generation that, as the Kabbalists write, we have to. We were privileged and we're able to discover the spiritual world, and we will discover it. But until it's not revealed, I can't say exactly in which way it needs to be revealed. I don't think that it will be in an individual manner, but I think that it will be in a global manner, that all of humanity will eventually begin to feel transcendence, but each one according to his efforts. But I actually expect this daily, and I feel that it's coming closer. You see, people are starting to already think about it and to understand these things, and to be very close to our message. Yes, go. Yes, please.
4: Hello, Rob. I'll see you from Norway. First of all, I have a small request. Maybe it's a bit appropriate, but still. Can you give the explanation of the Soho text in the end of the item instead of in the middle all the time? Sorry.
1: סיב מנורווגיה שואלת האם בזמן הקריאה אתה יכול אולי לתת את הפירוש
5: סיב from Norway asked that the Rav will give the explanation after finishing reading the item instead in the middle. Oh, Rav says, yeah.
4: And second of all, I have a question. I feel I'm not doing enough. I feel, what more can I do? Because if I had done enough, things would be different.
1: השאלה השנייה, היא מרגישה שהיא לא עושה מספיק, והשאלה היא מה עוד אפשר לעשות, כי
5: She feels she's not doing enough, but the question is what else can she do? Because if she would have done enough, things would have been different. So Rav says yes and no. We know each other for quite a while now. I understand that your passion for it to finally happen, the revelation of the creator of the spiritual world, this higher life, this is really a good desire, but there are two things here. Well, we ourselves need to be united, to bond between us, so that all our individual intentions, like your own, like your beautiful desire, will connect with some other mores, and that bonding will truly be bonding. It's not that you want, him want, and somebody else wants. Rather, we have to build one common desire, which is constructed from many other desires, and we have failed to do so thus far. We are many, scattered all over on the face of this planet. And it is still not one desire, so we have to work on it, meaning about our inner unity. Let's say we have to concentrate everything together, and we also have to work on our dissemination and to expand the knowledge of the wisdom of Kabbalah about the purpose of the world and the state we're in. Why the things that happen to us happen, and what's at stake? What's more to come? For people to know and understand why things are happening the way they do, and how we can prevent it, and not even prevent it, rather to transcend above it into a completely different kind of life, into a completely different dimension. So we have work in two opposite directions to unite between us in a better way, to expand that knowledge all over the world as much as we can. So in both, we haven't reached a satisfactory situation yet. But still, we are going somewhere. I'm very optimistic. I think that such meetings like the one we're having now, I feel it, I see the results. Let's see, from the previous convention we had on February, we had a leap I didn't expect. So if we will do something similar now, but again, you have to be more active in it. You have to participate, but not only in those lessons when I'm talking, whether when you're active, when you are together, when you're doing things together, we can reach a state that you will already start feeling, you will truly start feeling this world which is

0: already here, and we are like blind people, deaf people. We don't feel it. So it depends on the bonding between the desires, between the souls. So I hope it's going to happen soon enough.
1: I really feel what you're saying about we are not unified enough. We are not connecting in the right way and somehow. And this is really burning inside of me and somehow. And I don't know how to influence the friends to be in the same desire to bond and connect. How can I do that?
0: She says that she truly feels this thing that you say, that we are not united enough, and she feels it very strong from within. And the question is, how can we influence all the friends to feel such a burning desire for it? Externally, it's almost impossible to influence others. Of course, we sing together, we dance together, we study together, we eat together. These things are still external. Your inner intention, that I want to awaken the others, I want them to want to unite with my heart together. I want our hearts, meaning our inner desires, to unite, so that we will return to the same state where we are in one kli, one vessel. After all, when we were created, we were one soul. We are one soul. The fact that we are here, as if we're divided into 7 billion different parts, this is nothing but an illusion. No, we're not like this towards the Creator, only towards ourselves. And therefore, everybody who feels himself, he feels himself disconnected from the others, and therefore what he feels this life, this world, this tiny, small, and turbid world of ours. In the wisdom of Kabbalah, we learned that what happened was a crisis, a shattering, that each of us is separated from the others. In order to give us the ability forcefully against our nature to unite with others. Therefore, there is the condition, love thy friend as thyself. If I connect with the other and break the hatred between us, then I climb the Mount of Sinai, the Mount of Hatred. I climb above the hatred between us, and I build a connection which is called the masach, screen, through a coupling of striking, through the striking between us, which is the hatred. I want to bring us to a connection, and in such a way I can feel the deficiency outside of me. Just imagine, this is you. And all of a sudden you begin to feel what happens, but not in you, rather in the entire vessel which is outside of you. All the desires with all their fulfillments. If you want to connect to them, then you immediately feel them fulfilled, corrected. Then you discover this whole kli with the light in it, which is called the Creator. Everything is in front of you. Everything we need, all that we need, is for the light to come, the bestowal from them to come and influence.

0: hits you to make you able to connect with them. So basically the work begins and ends inside each and every one of us. Through different talks and actions, we can awaken the others. But after all these awakenings, still the work is inside oneself. We take part in this whole net from our hearts, each and every one of us. And therefore, there is simply the desire of each and every one of us. And you can influence the desires of the others only from within your heart. You can do all kinds of external actions, but actually, eventually, and mainly, you can influence them through your heart. And you do a good job in influencing them.
1: Hi, I'm Peter from Toronto. I understand more and more the importance of giving. And I would like to ask, what can we do to make sure that we get better at being able to give what other people need, not what we really want? And is it important to practice? Is it important to practice this giving in different environments like home, like office? And what do we really give? Ma bidyuk anachnu notnim?
0: So Peter from Toronto says that he understands the importance of giving, and he's asking, how can we exercise that giving perhaps at home? And what do we give anyway? We give to each other the importance of the bonding. That's it. All the rest comes from the light. A baby has the importance to know the world. Nature awakens him constantly. The world becomes important. I want to know it. I want to know everything. I want. He is constantly in the desire to come to know the world, to connect to the world. We have to reach a situation where the society awakens us to come to know the spiritual world, the importance of spirituality. And that's it. The importance builds everything. If it will be important to me, then the rest won't be that hard for me to do. Therefore, we need to influence one another only with the importance of the goal. We learn it from the hastening or in due time. These are two ways.
2: Either the blows compel us to advance towards the goal, and then we run out of lack of choice in order to somehow be saved from them, or we receive the importance from the environment, which awakens the importance in us, and then we're going ahead of the blows. And then we go quickly and pleasantly towards the goal. But either way, we're going to reach that same goal. That's already been decided. We're already in that state. The question is, which way can we reach it? Either through great sufferings or in a short, quick manner with enthusiasm and development.
0: And we have a very, very good opportunity ahead of us, but it depends only on the importance of the goal. That I will want it, then I will run forward and I will discover all the means for it. And for that, I need the group. I have nothing more I can get from the environment except for one thing. It is open. It is important for you to open up the spiritual world. Okay, that's fine. I'm probably right. There was music in the background all of a sudden. Yes, please, go ahead.
3: Boker Tov, Rav. I'm Pearl from Toronto. Another one from Toronto. First of all, I'd like to start by saying thank you very much to this lady that spoke previously, that expressed such a deep feeling and question that burns in the heart and minds of most of us, especially the women. And to tie into that, my question is about our intention here in the lesson. It's almost easy to keep that with you in front of us, but how do we keep this intention between the lessons?
4: קודם כל, פרל מטורונטו רוצה להודות לסיב מנורווגיה על השאלה הזאת, ובאמת היא אומרת שהיא מרגישה את זה גם כן, ושבעיקר הנשים מרגישות את הרצון הזה להשפיע על האחרים. והיא אומרת שבזמן השיעורים, כשאתה מולנו, מאוד קל לשמור על כוונה, אבל השאלה איך ממשיכים את זה בין השיעורים.
2: During the lessons, you're under my influence. And between lessons, you have to supply each and everyone, and everyone together, your own influence only through your thoughts. Each and everyone should think that he cares and he has concern that none of the friends will forget about the purpose of life, about connection, about the necessity to reveal the Creator, that it's all through unity of thought, through the thought. We need to constantly think about that. And whoever will stop thinking about it, he's making a hole in our ship, and we'll all sink. How won't I forget? If others won't forget, how will others won't forget? By me not forgetting, and like that, by through these exercises, we reach a state that each and every one will begin to influence the others, and the others will influence him, and so on. If we'll reach a state that we're all in this mutual guarantee, that without that it's impossible to reach the goal, then it turns out that the general vessel will open up. The vessel opens up only if we take care of each other mutually, that we'll all be in the same intention, that we'll all slightly rise. And by doing so, you become, to some extent, connected, obliged to one another in our heart, then accordingly, spirituality is revealed. This state, Baal HaSulam explains to us in the article of the Aravut, Mutual Guarantee. We'll talk about it still. But that is actually the main thing. To take care of the others and make sure that they won't forget about the influence, the importance of the goal, and that it will reject back to me as well. I can't make sure it won't happen to me, never. But if I make sure that it won't happen to the others, then I'll receive that thought right back at me, and then I'll never forget. That's how it's built. That will return to being one kli, one vessel, one soul, called Adam, which is domeh, similar to the Creator. Go on.
5: Hello, my name is Teresa. I'm from Norway. I have a question about the free choice. I just don't seem to get a grip on it. Is it the effort, the intention? Could you please try to pinpoint exactly where the free choice is? And in that point where the free choice is, does the creator know what we're going to do in advance? And if so, is it then free? Thank you.
4: Teresa מנורווגיה אומרת שהקטע של הבחירה החופשית פשוט לא נתפס לה. היא אומרת, אם אתה יכול לתאר במדויק איפה זה הבחירה החופשית, זה המאמץ, זה הכוון, איפה זה בדיוק, והאם הבורא יודע מה אנחנו הולכים לעשות או שלא?
6: קיבלת ספר על הקונגרס?
2: Did you get a book about the convention? The booklet? I think one of our talks is about freedom of choice. We'll talk about it extensively and then you can ask, okay? More, please? I see the men here, they're gentlemen, they're letting the women ask. Only.
7: Buenos días, soy Gloria. 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
8: vez... 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
4: לגבי המשל בזוהר, שאחד רוצה עושר ואחד רוצה עוני.
6: כן?
7: Lo había leído antes, pero nunca pensé que las dos personas estaban dentro de mí. 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
8: I had read this before, but I wasn't sure or knowing that they were both inside of me. And I wanted to know if this is correct or if it's an error.
4: אז לגבי המשל הזה, קראתי אותו גם בעבר, אבל לא הבחנתי את זה כשני תכונות שבתוכי, ורציתי לדעת אם זה נכון להתייחס לזה ככה, או שזה בעצם טעות.
6: כל דבר שכתוב בחומת הקבלה...
2: Everything that's written in the wisdom of Kabbalah. We can also talk about the fact that it happens in our lives, that there was a wise man, two people came to him, one wanted richness, one wanted to be wise, and both of those people, their intentions were changed, and that's by the study. So it's not important to us with what intention a person comes to study Kabbalah. The light influences him in such a way that he wants to be specifically with the same nature of the light. And he makes an effort. And the change towards the light is gradual. To one who wanted money, then later he wants to be wise. To one who wanted to be wise, then he already wants to be a Kabbalist, and so on. So it's gradual. Like we learn, food, sex, family, money, honor, power, and knowledge. So that's if you're talking about different people. And that's how it takes place. And we see that when a person comes, he goes through those stages. And it's also in each and every one of us. We have a desire for money and for power and for knowledge, for many things. And then we're in this argument, this battle to want this, to want that. And then the light comes and it scrutinizes our vessels for us. And eventually, it arranges us in such a way that we don't want money, no honor or power or knowledge, not even knowledge. I don't even want to be smart. I just want to be present in the same place as the Creator is. And all the rest really isn't important. Because that is the true upper life. It's a very large ego. But that large ego comes together with the intention in order to bestow. And that's how it reaches its realization. So each one can have many desires, and you don't have to really be concerned or worry about if you want this or that in life. The most important thing is to be included in the group, in the study, and to hasten the development as fast as possible. We have to go through the stages, through different stages, but what's important is we go through them quickly. I'm going to continue till someone stops me.
9: Buenos días, mi nombre es Wilson, de Colombia. 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
10: Hello, my name is Wilson, and I'm from Colombia, and I've studied on the internet, and I'm actually starting to see that everything that is outside of me is inside.
4: Wilson מקולומביה אומר שהוא התחיל ללמוד איתנו דרך האינטרנט, והוא באמת מתחיל לראות איך שכל מה שבחוץ בעצם בפנים.
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10: I want to know what's happening with all of the earthquakes and all the depressive states. Am I finding this inside of me?
4: אז אם ככה, מעניין אותי לדעת לגבי הרעידות אדמה שאנחנו רואים בחוץ וגם המצבים של דיכאון, בעצם זה הכל קורה בתוכי?
2: We'll learn about that. Man is comprised of all the different desires, inanimate, vegetative, animate, and speaking. And besides our sensation, there's nothing. All of reality that we feel it in us. Also, what seems that's taking place outside of us is actually taking place in us. Reality is divided into two parts, me and what's outside of me, because that's how my desire is divided. The moment I begin to connect this desire to one, then I begin to discover that everything is me. But to the extent that I begin to connect everything to be one, I don't feel the negative phenomena, but everyone under the screen filled with light, only positive phenomena. Therefore, if we want to be saved from these external phenomena, we have no choice, only to connect our vessel together. Baal Sulam writes in the end of the introduction to the Book of Zohar that all of the greatest problems that there are between human beings, from the smallest thing possible till the wars and greatest murders, from the small disasters to great disasters, earthquakes, volcanoes, things that can come from nature. We don't even know yet how there could be problems. All of that happens out of the lack of balance, out of our imbalance with nature. And when we make this balance in our highest degree, in the degree of the speaking, then he says that a person who is desire is greatest in all the creation, then he determines all the other parts of the creation, such as still, vegetative, and animate, and they all rise or fall according to the person. Therefore, we have no choice. If we want the problems to stop, nature, ecology, social, work, family, everything we have, health, we have no choice. If we want all that to stop, then we have to correct the attitude between ourselves and between us to the Creator. That's it. So I truly hope that we'll be able to explain this to humanity and that they'll begin to understand that the entire path that they think and have thought until today is just a path to failure. It's a shame to waste time. It won't give anything. And from day to day, we'll discover phenomena that are worse. The world is entering correction, meaning that same process we need to correct. And therefore, it's not just forces that are pushing us forward towards development, like it was through thousands of years, that we didn't feel comfortable. So we made more tools, or had another revolution in the human society, or other different small wars. We wanted to develop to a new world. But today, there's no such thing as a new world. Today, we're just like in the standing of Mount Sinai. Either you correct yourselves, or here will be the place of your burial. It's the exact same state.
0: The wisdom of Kabbalah explains it quite simply. Only we hold the key. But don't think that it's going to be better without us making things better. Therefore, we actually have to understand that it's up to us. And the more united we will be, the more we disseminate the wisdom of Kabbalah, by doing so, we will truly give the world the opportunity to move into a good evolution. But as it happens, also in South America and North America, also Europe, and soon it will happen to Asia as well, and you will see that the whole world will be very shaky, very stormy, until people will be like little kids, afraid as long as just that something won't happen to them, and they won't know what to do. And then they will listen. Do we continue or not?
11: Okay. On the internet here, where there's a huge explosion and flood of love and warmth from friends all around the world, now we're going to read out whoever was with us today. Simply, there's places everywhere. There's from Macedonia, from Sydney. Sydney Group's having a mini congress with dozens of people there. The St. Petersburg Group, the Moscow Group, the Melbourne Group with over 20 people. Rome in Italy, as we heard, has 70 people with 50 new. Minsk, Kiev, Georgia Group, Chile Group in Santiago. Mexico City has 150 people there. Ribbons Group, Sochi Group, Zolt from the New Zealand, Alex Spener, from Clearwater, Florida, there are friends. Mahmoud from Tersia, Turkey, and other friends in Turkey. In Lithuania, there's a mini convention there as well with about 100 people. Ricardo Zarco from Portugal, Liberty from Solingen, Germany, Pavel from Moscow, Stefan from Osaka in Japan, Raim from Toronto. In Krasnoyarsk, there's a mini congress. In Georgia, USA, there's friends. Ekaterinburg, in Berlin, another mini congress. In Missouri, in Kaliningrad, Philadelphia, Almaty, Kazakhstan, France, Austria, Spain, St. Louis, Argentina, the UK, Brazil, there's Cesar Villario there, the Netherlands. Liberto from Germany says, unity makes us strong and we can create the correction of the world. And then we have all the groups in Israel too, the BB Israel group in Petach Tikva, Be'er Sheva group, Ron from Ramla, Hoda Sharon, Ranana, Rehovot group has over 30 people, Azuz, Zichron. They're saying that there is no other way but only together. In Tel Aviv, Eilat group says it's the first day of the Zohar convention, the day when unity in the world prevails. In Ramat Gan, Haifa group, Ramat Afel, Samara, Ashdod, and in Bat Yam, Israel, they say they want to send a lot of warmth here and the thinking to awaken all the friends. L'chaim.
0: What I would like to add. Okay, we still have seven more lessons. But other than that, you have a whole list of different activities, yeshivat chavirim, assemblies of friends, talks, conversations. In my eyes, it is more important than the lessons. The lessons, you can watch through the internet later on. I will somehow pass on to you the same influence. But the unity, the bonding, the debate, the discussion, when you bond together between you, this is so much more important than what we are talking about here now. Much more important. So try to be in warm connections together, also with all our friends whom we see on the screens. That's the main thing. Through this, we will feel from one lesson to another the advancement also in our lessons ourselves. So I hope till next lesson, you will bond more and will have more tangible spiritual vibrations. So let's try to do it, okay? Thank you.

0: Dear friends, in the first part of the lesson, we will study a lesson by Rav from July 9, 2002. It is based on the article, "What does it mean that the right must be greater than the left in the work?" You can find the writings in the article in the writings of Rabash, page 1376 in the second volume in Hebrew. Let's read the article together in the 10. We have 34 minutes for that. Let's start. What does it mean that the right must be greater than the left in the work? The Zohar writes, this mitzvah, commandment, that the priest should bless the people each day by pointing out the fingers, since the fingers imply the upper one. The five on the right are more important than those on the left, since the right is more important than the left. Therefore, in the blessing that the priest blesses the people, the right should be raised higher than the left. We should understand what is right in the work, what is left in the work, and why the right is more important than the left. It is known that in the order of man's work, when he wants to achieve adhesion with the Creator, which is equivalence of form, meaning to do everything in order to bestow, we should make two discernments. One, a state of wholeness, where everything he thinks and does has no deficiency. Two, a state of deficiencies, where everything he thinks and does is full of deficiencies. We need both of these states. The state of wholeness is in order to receive vitality, joy, and pleasure from his states. When a person feels deficiencies in everything he does, he has nothing to live on, since man was created with a nature that he must receive pleasure as long as he is alive. This stems from the purpose of creation, which is because of, quote, his desire to do good to his creations, end quote. In the words of the Ari, it is called zivug, coupling to sustain the worlds, since without vitality, the world will be cancelled. Hence, this matter is called a perpetual coupling. This can be only if a person is content with little and he's happy with the share that he has, and says that he does not deserve more than the rest of the people. In the work, this is considered that he says that he is happy with his share, with the fact that the Creator gave him a desire and craving to do something in Kedusha, holiness. In other words, he's happy that he can observe Torah and mitzvot even without any understanding and without any intention. He says that he sees that there are many people who do not even have the little bit of engagement in Torah and work that he has. As in corporeality, a person who wants to be content with little should look at people who live happily, although they do not make even half the income that he does. From this, he can be happy with his share in corporeality. The same is true for spirituality. He is happy with his share when he sees that there are people who have no grip at all on Torah and mitzvot, while he is happy that he has some grip on Torah and mitzvot. From this, he derives vitality, meaning he can glorify and praise the Creator for giving him some grip on Torah and mitzvot. We must remember that the gratitude that a person gives to the Creator at that time, he is in a state of closeness to the Creator, because the gratitude that one gives is for the present and the past. It follows that he can be in wholeness.
1: But when a person prays that the Creator will fulfill his heart's wishes, he should strengthen during the prayer with faith that the Creator hears the prayer of every mouth. Otherwise, his prayer cannot be from the bottom of the heart, since he must believe that the Creator hears every mouth. Baal HaSulam said that during the prayer, one should believe what is written, quote, "For you hear the prayer of every mouth," end quote, where every mouth means even a mouth that is unworthy, meaning full of deficiencies and devoid of merits. Still, the Creator helps everyone. Only if a person prays from the bottom of the heart, meaning that he believes above reason in what is written, that the Creator hears every mouth, only then can one pray with all his heart, meaning without any doubts. It follows that when one works in the manner of the left, meaning that he looks and sees that he is bare and destitute, and wants the Creator to satisfy his wishes, then it is difficult for a person to believe that the Creator will help him, and he needs great strengthening, so he can pray with all his heart. For this reason, a person does not receive vitality from the prayer for deficiencies, since he is living in doubt. That is, he sees that he prayed several times, and it is as though the Creator does not hear his prayer, God forbid. Therefore, it is hard for him to derive vitality from prayer. But in the manner of the right, when he walks on the path of wholeness and is happy with everything he does, from the privilege he has that the Creator lets him do something in Torah and commandments, at that time, it is forbidden to look at the deficiencies, since one takes vitality only from wholeness. Therefore, a person must make every effort to see that the Creator is complete with all the virtues and depicts to himself every depiction in the world about how the Creator leads the world in utter perfection. As Baal HaSulam said, one should believe above reason that the Creator leads the world in complete delight and pleasure, to a point that there is nothing to add to it. And although a person cannot see this before he achieves the desire to bestow, he should still believe that this is so. It therefore follows that when one walks on the path of wholeness and thanks the Creator, he already knows if he thanks the Creator, because he already has faith in the greatness of the Creator to some extent. And this is why he thanks the Creator. For the Creator summoning a lowly person like himself to serve him, meaning to observe his commandments. In other words, he is able to observe something in Torah and commandments because the Creator has given him a thought and a desire to do something in Torah and commandments. And this is considered that the Creator has summoned a person and told him, I am giving you permission to enter the Palace of Holiness to do some service for me.
0: It follows that a person has no doubt about the gratitude that one gives for the past and for the present. Otherwise, if he does not go completely above reason, he is powerless to thank the Creator. Conversely, a prayer is for the future. At that time, he does not know for sure that the Creator will help him, since one cannot say anything about the future.

0: Shalom, shalom lekol ha'chaverim.
1: Hello, hello to all the dear friends. We're very happy to be here together with you during this in-depth study of Rabash's articles. Such joy that we can open Rabash's articles now. What else does a person need other than to, at the end of the day, open a book and delve into the purpose of his life, allowing Rabash to lead him to the upper worlds, allowing the Rabash to lead him into the internality of the Torah, letting Rabash open the heart of stone and to gradually turn it into a heart of flesh. So, we're very happy that we have such an opportunity to do it together. Dear friends from all over the world joining. Each one adding his own sesame seed, his point in the heart. And together we'll build up a collective, this collective yearning. And even if you come from whatever business you had, the worries of the day, your work, troubles, problems, maybe it's very hot also, I don't know, various issues. Now we're putting everything off to one side, entering this shared Noach's Ark of ours, allowing Rabash to completely envelop us and draw the reforming light. So today we will read, we'll study together, and of course you're welcome to send questions. We have time. There's no rush. We can talk about anything. You can open any subject, of course, related to the article, but also other things if you feel a need, if you feel that it's important, we're here to answer. And perhaps a few words, just to mention what article we're reading, because we started it last week, and we were just deliberating the method by which we'll study it. So, but right now, since we're not done with the article, we'll simply continue. We don't want to read too quickly. We don't want to just go on to the next thing. There's no issue of time. We'll take our time and follow Rabash all along the path. So we're continuing with the article that we started last week because we haven't finished it. And it's called You Stand Today, All of You. You Stand Today, All of You. So last week we started, and it's an article which this verse, You Stand Today, All of You, is taken from the Torah, from the book of Dvarim. And it starts like this. This is how he starts the article. You stand today, all of you, your heads, your tribes, your elders, and your officers, every man of Israel. That's how he begins the article. And then the author of the Maor Veshemesh, which is a very, very special book we heard from Rav, and also Baal Sulam writes about it. Baal Sulam very much liked the Maor Veshemesh, the light and sun, translated. Very special Kabbalist. So he says you start in plural and you end with the individual. So why? He says it symbolizes friends reaching love of friends. They start separated, they create a connection between them, and they turn into one. And that's why singular. So, and then he talks about various states a person goes through, ascents as well as descents. He parts from the Creator, he comes closer to the Creator, and throughout this path, he's always wondering if he's on the right track. And often, Rabash says, the person discovers emptiness on our path, not in general. Meaning he tries to advance towards spirituality and he sees that he is empty, he cannot find fulfillment. And then comes the question, what can hold him, sustain him in states of lowliness? What will empower him in those times where he feels lowly, empty, when he feels unfulfilled. And then comes Rabash, and then Rabash comes to the heart of the article. He speaks about making a covenant, which is a concept that we want to clarify today. This is actually the main focus of this article. Perhaps we shall read, starting one paragraph before where we're supposed to start, just to remind ourselves what he wants to say. So he says, you stand, all of you today, you went through many states of gadlut, greatness, and states of less than gadlut. But you take all these details together and you try to adhere to the Creator regardless of what state you're in. And then, of this, Rabash says, and here we'll soon start reading, this means that then the Creator makes a covenant with him. The Creator makes a covenant with the person. So precisely when one accepts the Creator's work without any conditions and agrees to do the holy work without any reward, which is called unconditional surrender, this is the time when the Creator makes a covenant with him. Meaning, when a person makes great efforts to transcend his own individual private states that he feels and tries to adhere to the Creator regardless of whatever it is he's experiencing, then the Creator comes and makes a covenant with him. So that's the turning point. And from this, we start the article. This is where we stopped last time. And here Rabash starts scrutinizing, and he will throughout the rest of the article, what it means to make a covenant, who's making the covenant, in what way, and for what purpose. So we will begin from here. Shall we start reading?
2: Yes. So Rabash writes to us the following. Will we see the text? Yeah? Okay. Baal Salam explained the matter of making a covenant. When two people see that they love each other, they make a covenant between them that their love will always endure. And he asked, if they love each other and understand that this love will never leave them, why this covenant? Why do they make this covenant? Meaning, for what purpose?
3: Im ze stam tekes o sheze leze toelet.
0: Ve amar sheinyan kritat brit hu shekmo.
1: He said that the matter of making a covenant is that now they understand that it is in their interests for each to love the other because of reasons they can now see. That each one feels the other and cares only for his well-being. So they make a covenant. And as now, neither has any complaints against his friend, or they would not make the covenant. So they tell each other, it is worthwhile for us to make a covenant once and for all. In other words, if there is ever a state where one will have complaints against the other, they will both remember the covenant that they made when love was revealed between them. Similarly, even though they currently do not feel the love as they did then, they still evoke the old love and do not look at the state they currently are in. Instead, they go back to doing things for each other. So we see that Rabash is talking to us about the covenant, about the old love. So let's see clip number Let's see. Clip number three. Clip number three. In it, Rav gives us an explanation on what this covenant is, what this is all about, and what the old love is that we need to awaken. Clip number three.
2: We know, like the Rabash says here, we need to awaken that old love. And after the love disappears, people don't have the confidence for anything then.
1: What confidence should you have? If you have the society, you don't need any confidence. No confidence. I don't understand. So what does it mean in order to bestow? What confidence do you need other than the society? If there's none else besides him, arranged for you a society here, clearly, a society in which you need to work and through which you reach adhesion, what are you so worried about? You have everything. Just work, like the capacitor and so on. Then, and the coil. Then we'll talk about what these two forms mean in spirituality. Maybe more.
2: So what then is the covenant?
1: The covenant means that you accept this condition, that you can use this warehouse that the Creator arranges for you. It's very secure storage, and the more you put into it, the more importance, greatness of the Creator, the goal, adhesion, the importance of the society, the greatness of the society, you awaken them also. Other than storing your inspiration there, you awaken them through that inspiration, and that is also stored, registered to you. And then you can later take that inspiration back. When you cannot go above reason, you don't have inspiration anymore. The Creator from the top of the mountain throws you to the black abyss. And then you need to awaken those qualities, those inspirations that you have prepared, that you stored in the group. And then you equalize the voltage, let's say, the heights, right, in the group, the minus. You fill up by what you stored, what you saved in storage. Then you work with constant inspiration. And that is very good, very respected. Meaning that the heights and the pits, they don't affect you. You're always inspired. You have this constant inspiration. By that, you get closer to the nature of the light itself, which is constant. And that is important. These jumps, these where you jump up, that's not respected. The falls too. What's respected is constancy. So you have this now balancer of inspirations. Or it might straighten only part of the sinus, the sine wave. It's only a part. A diode, yes, a diode. Not a Wilson bridge, but a diode. And you have that form also. In the beginning especially, but a person doesn't understand how this works. The main thing is to maintain the principle. We can talk about it as it pertains to ourselves. It happens everywhere. It's a law. It's disconnected from matter. and on various degrees of matter of substance, it works. That's the meaning of you all stand today, all of you. It means that every single moment we need to be prepared for changes, and we need to make sure that the changes do not control us. See how many beautiful things our teacher is telling us here. What a great teacher we have. First of all, are you listening, Felipe? We need to make sure that these changes do not govern us. Do not allow the changes to govern us. There will be changes. Don't get excited. Don't be overly impressed. There will be ascents, descents, roller coasters. We're not impressed by that. We need to be ready for the changes, but not to allow them to govern us. That's one thing he says. The other, he really lays out the basis of the work, the foundations our teacher does. He says, not be impressed by jumps in spirituality. No jumps. There's constant work, methodical, constant. There are no jumps. This path doesn't work this way. You don't sprint and then go rest. You work in a methodical, constant way. Remember this. These are the foundations of the work. One more thing which Rav says, very beautiful. He says, what is the covenant? He says that there's like it's like a warehouse in which you store more and more of the greatness of the Creator, the inspiration from the Creator, the actions you perform in the group. You store all that in your warehouse. And then when times come, when you have less inspiration, what can you do? It happens. There are states like that. We go through various states. And in those states where you have less inspiration, Rav says, it's as though you open up the warehouse and take from there what you stored, that same greatness and inspiration that you prepared for hard times. So you can see what a beautiful approach to this. And so he says, you stand today, all of you, in the name of the article, you stand ready for any situation, whatever the Creator brings. We accept that state with gladness and love because we know that the Creator is the good who does good and He wants to bring us closer to Him. And we prepared for ourselves this warehouse full of provision, full of supplies. And then when we have no food, when we have no fuel, we will open that warehouse, we will bring out whatever we need, whatever supplies we need, and we'll continue advancing until the state passes and we continue to the next state. Should we continue? First of all, you're welcome to send us questions in writing, in your language. We can translate it, it's all good. And also voice, live questions, whatever way is convenient for you, we'll scrutinize the article together.
2: Continuing to read, this is the benefit of the covenant. Thus, even when the love that was between them has lost its fancy, because they made the covenant, they have the strength to reawaken the shining love that they had before. In this way, they usher each other back into the future.
1: It follows that making the covenant is mainly for the future. It is like a contract that they sign that they will not be able to regret when they see that the ties of love are not as they were. Let's read this again. Rabash says the following. The making of a covenant is mainly for the sake of the future. Right now, we love each other. We're inspired. We feel great, right? However, there will come times when we will feel less love, maybe, or it'll be harder, more challenging. So Rabash says, the making of the covenant is mainly for the future, for those times. What is the covenant? He says, it is like a contract, right? Perhaps in your life, I don't know if you got to, but maybe you've signed a contract. Why? Why sign a contract? I'm sitting with a person, let's say I rented a flat, I bought something, and we were in agreement. He told me what he wants, I said what I want, we both came to an agreement, it's all good. Why make a contract? Because maybe there will come some time when we are less in agreement, and then the contract will bind us. So, he says here, it is like a contract that they sign so that they will not be able to regret when they see that the ties of love are not as they were. That this love gave them great pleasure while they were doing good to each other. But now, that love has been corrupted. And so they are powerless and none can do anything for the other. But if they do wish to do something for their friends, they must consider the making of the covenant that they had before. And out of that, they should rebuild the love. It is like a person who signs a contract with his friend, and the contract connects them so they cannot part from one another. Meaning, a covenant is a contract. In essence, we sign it, we make it, for times when we suppose that love will not shine for us. There will come such times, for certain, in our time. And that's fine. It's part of the spiritual path. Here, look at Bright, our dear friend, driving now. I'm certain that when he's driving his car, there are ascents and descents, and then ascents and more descents. And that's fine. It's part of the road. Same for us. We have ascents and descents. And we're not little children. When we came to the spiritual path, and we're certain that in a moment we will be flying through the heavens, it doesn't work like that. There are various states, situations on our path. Burden, heaviness, routine, challenges, things which suddenly I don't like so much, and that's fine. It's all part of the same spiritual path. We only ascend in holiness, never descend. We never go backwards. Right, we have questions. Maybe we'll take some. German Joseph from Gabon is asking, what covenant is this about? Is it a moral covenant, a physical covenant? What kind of covenant is it?
2: Yeah, it's very important to understand what covenant we're talking about, because in corporeality, in some way, it's clear to us. There's a certain pensions fund, for example, that I invest in, or at work, or through work, or myself, that I invest into that fund. And then when I reach pension age, then there's a certain fund that I use. And it's the same thing. Same thing, I go to a bank, I want to take a loan, they won't give me any. They first check if I have money to be able to maintain it, and then I would need two people to guarantee it. And it's not just any people, these people that I need to rely on, and they need to rely on me. That's clear to us. But what about here? Here in the wisdom of Kabbalah, it's interesting that the covenant is basically, what am I investing in? I'm investing my effort in connecting to the friends. It's not that I invest into them for them to care for me, but no, it's rather I invest. Depict yourself that there's a certain fund, like the Creator has it, it's a spiritual fund. And each time that I invest an effort in connecting with the friends, in nullifying to them, and subduing myself towards the idea itself. So each time, as if a few bucks fall into that fund. And afterwards, when I'll be in a state of descent, let's say suddenly the goal would be less important for me. So from that very same fund that everyone has invested into, as much as I invested into it, then I will receive strength. Meaning it doesn't work in such a way that there's 10 people and I invest into them and then probably they'll help me as well. Of course, it's clear that they could also help me, but these are states in which I'm already, you know, really down. But we're talking about the ups and downs, the internal ones within a person. And what can help a person is that initial investment that I did. And of course, most of the investment is in the heart and my thoughts, as much as I invest, but also what the friends do, the investment in practice, that if that same person comes, and let's say 3 or 4 times a week, he, let's say, translates the lesson, or they escort others.
1: Right now, this very moment, there are people here. We can see them. Look at woman Mak. We have a dear friend. She's translating. Wait, why did you bring down the... Bring it back. Women Mak, bring it back, please. We have our friend who's translating from Russian to Italian. And this isn't the only lesson she translates. I saw Benedicta translating to Lithuanian. I see our friends translating to Polish. Very dedicated people who come to the lesson to take care of others, to care for others. You're listening? They come to the lesson to care for others. Very special. They don't come to the lesson to hear, to enjoy it. Albert, I see, also translating to German. There are many people here. Ofe, translating to French. We have a friend translating to Portuguese. Many people servicing this lesson. There are women sitting here, taking care of the sound and the broadcast room. They serve. Serving, it's a great privilege. They serve the light. They allow the light to go to the world, to humanity. And as far as I see it, it's very, very great.
2: Now, it's not just something nice we do, that, yeah, it's nice to translate, that a person receives a translation for my work, but the matter is much more, it's much deeper than that. All of this investment is for your benefit. It's not that anyone else needs it. It's not a problem. We could rent these types of services out, or let's say in the future, the AI will be able to do this translation. But nonetheless, we want to use people because, by the way, we're searching for ways in which to give to people these opportunities. And we search for it all the time, these opportunities to invest. Rav used to make us do all sorts of things in which there was no benefit otherwise, other than the person having a place in which he would invest.
1: And for us to do it together.
2: Yeah, and do it together, because from all that investment, he invests into that fund, from which later on he will receive strength. So it's not that I and Aviyu and a few other people were in the 10, we say, now let's say you care for me, I care for you, and if you fall, it's clear, and that level will help each other. I know that if I won't come a single day to a lesson, then Aviyu will come and will help me. It will raise my, uplift my spirits. But this is a very direct form, a very linear form, and it doesn't work that way. Ultimately, if I don't invest into the society, nobody, no friend will help me. And I think you see from your own experience that we came to a friend and he was with us and we tried to uplift him and he's not responding. Why is he not responding? Because he didn't invest. If he didn't invest, there's no chance that externally you can awaken him. There are also other states. There are such states that are much more complex. There are states in which people invested a lot externally. And nonetheless, they leave and nothing can help. The investment, it needs to be internally, in your mind and heart. And this no one can examine and check. Therefore, a person can come and say, look, from morning to night, he used to translate. And we see throughout these 30 years that there are many such people that invested a lot. By the way, this external investment also does not disappear. But it still, it didn't help these people. First of all, the Creator has his own calculations. And secondly, The most important thing is the investment in a person's mind and heart, to the extent he truly invests, and we cannot measure such things externally, but for sure that works.
0: Unity 4, בבקשה.
1: Unity 4.
4: Да, приветствую, Верим, учителя великие наши.
2: Hello, friends, great teachers.
4: Вы как-то на прошлом уроке...
2: In the last lesson, you explained this term to us. Each one gives the strength. And then we were talking about friends that were investing, like you're saying now, dissemination, and it doesn't work out for them to come. It doesn't work out for them to constantly fulfill all the frameworks, like the lessons. And my question is the following. What is the point of keeping those frameworks if friends, for different reasons, regardless of the work of dissemination or translation or work, for some other circumstances, it's they're not always capable of coming to the morning lessons. And certain meetings, and when you wake them up with certain egos involved there, what is the point of keeping frameworks if we're incapable of keeping them? And if we're incapable of keeping them, then seemingly we don't advance. And also wanted to clarify, from those lack of keeping those frameworks, there's a lot of disputes within a group. If you can clarify that.
1: Yes. The efforts to maintain the framework in the 10, it's a meaningful, it's a serious effort. It's one of the challenges of the 10 and also one of the challenges of the individual on the path. And here, indeed, there is a great range of ways to maintain your framework. You mentioned, I don't know exactly what the situation is in the 10 you're talking about, but you mentioned that there are friends who have a lot of work, right? They're burdened with that, and maybe they can't come to many of the activities, family and so on. But we're talking about something else. We talked about a situation where a person, during one of our activities, is doing a different activity, for example, dissemination. So it's considered that he's participated. It's fine. But you, if I understand, you're talking about people who can't maintain their framework at all. So the question is, why even make a kind of make a framework if you can't stand it? So the question is, who determined that schedule, that framework? Did the friend come and say, I want this, I can do this? Maybe he can't. Maybe you're placing a hurdle before him that he cannot jump over. So we have to understand that each one of us is in a different situation. Just making a living can be a problem, can be complicated for some friends. Some friends have issues providing for their families. It's not simple these days. So you have to be very sensitive and very gentle in the ways we try to help. And I completely support us trying to help each other maintain the framework, but helping doesn't mean pressuring, not by force, because it may be that the friend wants to very much, but he fails for various reasons, health issues, problems at work, problems in the family, many things. So our duty is to support, to provide an environment, an example. And I know this answer where I'm constantly trying to give an example, but it seems to me that the example isn't helping because I don't see an immediate result. How should I know what the result should be? Maybe the efforts that this friend is making with all his strength, really his last bit of energy he shows up to, whatever it is he manages to show up to, maybe that's his maximum for the moment. Maybe it'll change. Maybe he'll find a different job. Maybe reality will change somehow. Maybe the burden of his corporeal life will be alleviated a little bit. We'll have more free time. We don't understand how these things work, but we do need to help each other do our own 100%. And whoever can should arrange for himself such conditions that allow him to participate in all of our activities. That's a blessed thing. That is the goal. But not everyone can do that right now at this very moment. So we need to offer support. But to argue about it, how will it help? Arguing about it. A friend came late and now you shout at him. You scold him. Do you really think, I'm not talking about you specifically, right? This is an example. Do we really think it'll help if I now scold the friend? He came late, but he finally showed up, right? But now I'm mad at him. I don't talk to him throughout the meeting. Does this give him fuel? He was reprimanded, scolded. Maybe next time he can show up, he won't. Because if that is the reaction he gets, why come? So we need to be very, very sensitive towards each other. Sensitive towards each other. The framework is a very important issue. It's very important to invest in it, to maintain it, but it needs to be done in subtle and loving ways, not by force, not by coercion, not through struggle, because I don't know, maybe the ego is just erupting there, the need for control. And I was given the opportunity to be active in all the activities, to participate, and I'm very good at maintaining the framework. I'm good at it, and I have a strong desire. And now I'm elbowing anyone who isn't doing it, right? Scolding anyone who isn't doing it. So what's the use? Do you think this helps anyone? Have you seen outcomes? Did it make everyone show up? Maybe the opposite. Maybe it's just creating an atmosphere in the 10 that depowers everyone because everyone's just elbowing each other. And you need to think very carefully about how to behave towards the fence. It's a very, very gentle matter, very subtle matter.
2: And together with that, I want to say from another angle, you also need to see that if you did everything and you see that around you there are no people, let's say you're alone or Max, there's another one other person next to you, and there's no one that's keeping the framework, so you need to turn to your escorts, coordinators, and tell them, It could be that you might need to change the environment for yourself. Let's say after you invested and afterwards there's 10 people and just you and another person are keeping the framework. Everyone else for barely coming for one reason or another. And you already understood that there's no point screaming at them. It's not helping. The example, you give them an example. Let's say maybe a few years went by. So it could be that you truly need a different framework. Once we saw we didn't have such a problem because whoever sat in front of Rav Lightman, it was clear to him that he comes every day to the lesson, every day. It's not even a question. And afterwards, when we started to disseminate the wisdom of Kabbalah, so then thousands started to come, tens of thousands, hundreds of thousands. And just like you see today, a person who comes, he has all sorts of desires. There are people with a stronger desire that are capable of keeping all of the frameworks that the Kabbalists determined. And then there are those that keep half of the framework or a quarter and so forth. So then we put them all into 110, and there's nothing you can do about it. Turns out that you can also get weakened from this process, right? You need to see it from another side. That if around you won't be such people, so who will give you that strength? If around you there are a few more like this and you're a strong nucleus there, so it's not a problem. But if you're alone there, or maybe just the two of you, this could be a problem. So you need to think about it. And we'll think about what to do about this as well. We're starting this process. Again, the 10 is a very delicate process, and there needs to be formed such relations there in which everyone will feel comfortable there, both those that have a strong strong desire, and those that have at the moment a weak desire. And this can also change. From the start, you entered a 10. It could be that they had a weak desire, and for them Kabbalah was like a hobby. That person came here and there, and we're happy to see everyone. But I'm also concerned for you that you should, that it could harm you if you don't have a strong framework around you. And I don't know the exact details about you. I don't know you, but just understand that this side as well, we need to think about. We think that everyone should have a group in which there will at least be 5, 6, 7 people that have that same desire, more or less, that are keeping the framework, more or less. This is why we opened up these evening strip of lessons. We have now morning, afternoon, and the evening lessons where we broadcast many hours throughout the day. Why do we do it? Because we're spread out throughout the whole world. And secondly, if we take Europe, for example, I know it's very difficult in Europe to wake up at 1 a.m. for the morning lesson. Of course, we want people to get up and be with us in the lesson, but not everyone's capable. And the afternoon lesson as well, people are working. Not every person is capable during the work time to be connected. So we opened up in the evening. So in the evening, there's also disturbances. So there's news and soccer, maybe children, etc. So we just opened it up. So you decide, morning, evening, afternoon, whatever. But it's desirable to come to the lesson as a 10. Let's say we see the Carmel group. They come as a whole 10. It's great. Why? Because we are planning to give lessons here with all sorts of, not just Q&A, but the certain specifics that we'll zoom in on. And I want to be sitting there with my 10, or at least with half my 10, to have this interaction during the lesson that we're approaching the materials together, and not just that I hear the lesson through my ear in the background, sort of. So think about it. That's why we opened up all of these possibilities for you.
1: Thank you. Unmak, 161.
2: Hello, dear friends. Thank you for this opportunity to approach these special articles of Rabash and the question about the covenant. What Rav said, it's clear. But in truth, it's a bit more complex because there comes a state when you completely forget that you've signed that covenant. And you could think that the prayer, and we compose the prayer, and it also doesn't work, and we start to cry out. And we say the Creator hears the prayer. Can we combine the covenant and this prayer for them to be connected together?
1: Look, these things are all interconnected. All the actions we perform relate to other actions. There are no discrete actions. These actions are all a part of a chain of actions. Maybe the state you're in right now is an outcome of a prayer, Baal HaSulam writes that you a prayer you had 3 months ago. How would we know? We don't understand exactly how spirituality works. We'll never be able to govern, to manage spirituality. We just need to invest. How much? Very simple. 100%. How do I know if I invested 100%? Only you can tell. Am I at least trying? Not succeeding. Trying to invest 100%, to connect to the lessons in my free time always, whenever I can, to strengthen the friends, whenever I can, to participate in dissemination, whenever I can, to give the tithe, and if not, then at least the fees, as much as possible. Everything else, that's not up to us. And so this prayer relates to the lesson. This lesson relates to the prayer you'll have tomorrow. The prayer you'll pray tomorrow connects to your integration in the world Kli right now and so on. It's all connected. It's not that we press a button here and see an outcome there. We do many different things. We try to do them with the right intention as much as possible. And gradually the process proceeds. The reforming light comes, advances us. We don't know exactly how or where to, but we advance, we continue. So we always ascend in holiness. Never, we're never lowered. We only rise.
5: Hello,
2: friends and instructors. In the article, there was this line that the covenant of salt is made during the state of love of friends. Question, how can we form a covenant of salt in the 10 when each one is in different states? For example, I am now in a hatred towards a friend, and the friend is in the state of love. So how does it work? How do we connect all those states or to raise everyone to that state of love? Look, this is what Rabash writes here, that you make the covenant in a state of love and instead of hatred. When, where have you ever seen such a thing that people make a covenant? It's incapable of such things. So you make a covenant with the person you love for the future, that if there will be hatred, then between us there's a covenant, and this covenant needs to work. So the covenant we're talking about, it's a special one, that the Creator as well appears there. Without the Creator, we see all of these covenants, all of these peace agreements, and all the rest. You understand? Where have you ever seen that these things work? And people betray one another. Even if you take these thieves that seemingly have a covenant between them, but nonetheless, you see, it's not really... It also exists, but here, because we invest into one another for the sake of reaching adhesion with the Creator, then the Creator Himself, He is responsible for us, which is why this covenant works. It exists. So don't relate to the covenant in this direct way, like we now signed in this covenant, He helps me, I help him. No. But each one in his state, he invests in this fund, which is called, let's call it Adam HaRishon, this fund. Let's open up this fund now. We'll call it the fund of Adam HaRishon, and each one invests his efforts into it. I don't even know how to measure these things. His efforts in love and connection as much as possible, each one in his own way, according to his aviut. And this, afterwards, it works. From the very same fund afterwards, from that field of forces, each one afterwards, when he's in a state of descent, comes strength, he gets strength and holds him. Not that I'm in a descent now and people need to come to me and lift me out of my bed. No, we're not talking about that. But simply in this way. Now, why do we need this? We also need to understand that the Creator needs to pass us through a certain number of states. Let's say we need to go through 1,000 states in order to reach the end of correction. If we don't have the covenant and we don't have that fund, if you haven't invested into that fund, the Creator cannot pass you from state to state, because for sure you will fall. And you don't have a fund there that can help you. This covenant, it doesn't exist. It's just like in our world. Let's say, God forbid, if you don't have this insurance policy, if you didn't put money into it, the moment you're sick, no one can help you. The same thing there. Now, let's say you were in an ascent and you reach a descent and you didn't invest into that fund, so there are no forces there and you remain also in that same state. The Creator cannot pass you through states, and in this way you can pass your whole life and remain in the same state. And if all the time you invest into that fund, then the Creator will always pass you through states. So it's written that people, that Kabbalists, that in a minute will went through hundreds of different states. That's what we need. Because they have the strength to pass through these states. This is the whole benefit of the covenant.
1: Thank you. Womb Mach 167.
2: Well, dear teacher.

0: question, friends, question. If the covenant is specifically for the future states, and when the taste for spiritual work disappears, so how do we awaken that state that we had in those times of ascent? And not just to continue.
1: First of all, when we lose our fuel, it's difficult to awaken, but it's what Michael said. Whatever we invested in that fund ahead of time now serves us automatically. The friend from Carmel asked correctly, each friend is in a different state. The 10 is made of different people going through different states. Abash writes that it's like a dance. One is up, the other is down, and sometimes it's the opposite, and so on. And so we all make this piggy bank, let's call it, a fund. And we all put all of our investments, our impressions, our inspiration into it, our efforts to connect. And it's there. It goes nowhere. It's there. And when we are in a more lowly state, and it's difficult, and the relationships between us become a bit complicated, various issues come up, and it's difficult for me to connect with the friends, and then I don't have that much power. So, from what we invested in the past, as we made a decision in the past, that decision serves us in the present, and it comprises the foundation for the present, the floor, and it holds us. It holds us. There's a story about Rabbi Akiva who was on a ship. The ship sank, and he fell into the sea, to the water, and at some point he reached the shore, and he was asked, Akiva, how did you get to the shore? How did you hold on? So he says, there was a board, like a plank. I held on to it. Whenever a wave came, I lowered my head, and that's it. So there are times when I need to let the waves come past me by. So they come, and the connection between us grows stronger. That's the board, and the when the wave comes again, we can use that board, the 10. And don't forget about the fund. We emptied it out, but now we fill it again with love of friends, with our efforts, and again we'll reach the same state. And what will sustain us? The fund that we invested in previously. And that'll sustain us again, and so on. These are the states. That's how we advance. So there are a few questions inviting. Let's answer them. Thank you so much for the many questions we've received. Tene from Women French is asking. First of all, she offers thanks. She's very grateful for the lesson and the questions and so on. So she asks, how to envelop a friend who is in a state of descent without becoming too pushy, too burdensome?
0: First of all, it's a certain craft that we need to learn. It's impossible to explain these things. You need to develop such sensitivity to it. And that also comes out of from studying the wisdom of Kabbalah, from reading the texts, the reforming light, it influences and it gives a certain sensitivity. Besides that, when we start to recognize one another in the 10, or let's say that the Congress of Tens that we did, it really brought people closer together. We understand that the moment the Creator does not allow us to have too many interactions, we're mostly virtual, and max we could be in a lesson together or in a Zoom throughout the day. But the moment that we meet in a Congress 3-4 days together and we do a preparation to it, then also you start to know people more, and then you know who you can awaken, who you shouldn't, who is more sensitive, who is more critical, and who is more sensitive to criticism, that you just tell him a word and he won't talk to you for a few days. It's interesting. These things you can't correct. You cannot correct these things.

0: How can a person keep the covenant that was signed in a state of love when the Creator deliberately takes that feeling away from him, not leaving him with any inner motivation? What can he lean on then to continue on the path? Very simple, Anatoly. It's the 10, the nuclear unit, the innermost, the closest to the person. That is the 10. Look at Hevzula from Turkey 1. He didn't know that you will be in a state of descent. He cannot feel it. He can in general, but it's difficult for him to just to track you like that, to monitor you. But the other friends, they can feel the state he's in his ten. So in each ten, you need to have friends who are active. If I don't show up, who will take care of me? Who will I work with? But if there's a group of friends, and they know Anatoly, and they know that he's in some state, it's their place to go to work now. In various ways, by the way, it's not necessarily that you need to start doing anything. You can just think about Anatoly, send him a little something, hug him internally or externally. In various ways, there are many ways by which you can influence people. And the effort of the friends already has an effect. We depend on each other. Don't get confused about that. No one will advance by himself, by his own powers. Maria from Latin 14. What principles or conditions do we need to keep in our covenant in the 10, even when arguments come up and the love of friends weakens?
1: These principles, we're learning them. It's mainly all of the articles of Rabash, a few dozen of articles that he writes about the society. It's not just one rule that can help, but it's really this collection of these principles that a person tries to carry out. They ultimately form such an atmosphere in the 10 that allows a person to, also in a state of hatred and complaints, which is natural. What does the Creator do every moment? He always raises the avyut in us. The avyut grows. It's like a child. What changes in a child? He was 2 kilograms, and now 4 or 5 kilograms. And we see in the age of 20, he weighs 100 kilograms. So we see that externally. And the same thing with our desire. It grows and grows and gets thicker, which is why when my desire to receive grows, and the friends grow, so there's a certain conflict, and someone needs to balance it. All of the articles of Rabash, they tell us how we need to balance each one's ego. Since I cannot balance my own, and a friend cannot do it as well. This is the material of creation. What can we do? We can cover it with love. That's what we say, that we cover it with love. To balance it, to use it. I'm simply looking for words that are more suitable. To use it in a more correct way, to nonetheless form a connection with the friend. Why do I need to form a connection with him? I must, in order to build a kli. Because if there's no connection between us, the Creator cannot appear. He cannot appear in me, and not in him, but only in the connection between us. Therefore, again, all of the articles and all the principles, which we know them, it's equality, to give an example to the friend, to point out the uniqueness of each one, to always be in the right line, and only sometimes to be in the left line, that there's no criticism. But if there is criticism, we determine special times for that, and in order to have these complaints against one another when we're in a state of ascent, and we do a special preparation for that, and also not complaints one against the other, but let's say towards the framework that we determined, and let's say we're not keeping it. So there are special times in which we can fix up the version. To see where we are versus that version. And complaints towards a person's intentions or internality, I don't have those at all, and I cannot have any complaints about that.

0: In short, these are the principles, this collection of principles are what balance each one's ego and allow us to build a vessel for the revelation of the Creator.
1: Tammy from Kabu 13, Women Kabu 13 is asking, do we come to the lesson for the friends so as to not disappoint the friends? Is that a good reason? I would say, Tammy, first of all, you came to the lesson. That's already good. It doesn't matter so much what made you come. I remember Rav saying that back when with the Rabash, you know, it was a long time ago. It wasn't like today. More difficult financially it was. So some of the people would show up simply because there was free coffee with milk and sugar. You know, not everyone had access to that. So people came from the coffee, for the coffee, and they stayed and listened, and they started hearing about the Creator. So maybe you showed up so as to not disappoint the friends. It's already good that you showed up, because supposedly without that cause, you wouldn't have shown up. So now you're here, good. Now as the lesson progresses, you start hearing about the Creator and connection and the covenant, and you're included with everyone. We have to understand that we are incorporated together. There are many different, diverse desires here, yearning for the goal. It's an opportunity for me to integrate all the friends, and I'm absorbing their lacks. And all of a sudden, I'm thinking about something completely different. So I arrived just not to disappoint the friends, and I remained due to the inner spiritual process already. So Leticia from Women Spain is asking, how can we move from just a simple feeling of support and friendliness between the friends towards a true spiritual covenant where each one of us feels that the Creator connected us for a shared goal and that the connection between us is the place where He can be revealed?
0: Yeah, that transition is unnatural, of course. It cannot happen naturally. Again, out of the investment of each and every one, by us in investing in the light, there's a certain concept, although we haven't heard it in a while. Rav used to talk about it a lot. It's called the grace of holiness, meaning that there is a certain state that nonetheless a person invests and does everything according to the book, does everything, but still the Creator is not revealed. Because there's still one other component, which is called the grace of holiness, meaning there is seemingly, if you can even say it that way, there's a certain special attitude of the Creator towards that person, that he needs to find grace and be favored by the Creator, if we can say it like that. After all, he's good, that does good. From the beginning, he wants to benefit everyone. But there is such a concept. We don't fully understand it. And I, all the time, need to think how I will be favored by the Creator. What else can I do? Because the Creator doesn't look at the speed in which I advance, but the acceleration, right? There's such a concept in Kabbalah, that constant speed in Kabbalah. A person who's used to coming to the lesson every day, I'm not disregarding that. That's a huge matter, an investment. But he gets up already. I know from out of 30 years, I didn't miss a single lesson. I come to every lesson. For me, it's not an exertion anymore. So for me, something else is already demanded. What do I do during the lesson? 3 hours of the lesson, do I invest? Where is my heart? That's already my problem. So come to the lesson, it's not. And for those to come to a lesson and to wake up in the morning, maybe for others, it is an exertion. What I want to say is that the exertion is very special. But after that, what's important is that not in a constant way of what you're doing, but your acceleration. You need all the time to look for ways to advance even more and to be in this greater acceleration and yearning to the Creator in order to be favored, liked by Him, that he'll pay attention to you and He'll want to help you. That's a very special matter that we need to be concerned about.
1: Yes, soon we will take more questions. First, let's watch clip number 4 together, where our teacher gives an explanation on the covenant. Clip 4.
0: He says the signing of the covenant is mainly for the future.
1: Of course. For what purpose do you put your money in the bank? You should put it in your pocket for today. This is only for tomorrow and onwards.
0: So the question is, that a view that we went through that was formed, was made in the past, and it's renewing. What can I do with what we acquired on the new Aviut? That's difficult.
1: Why?
0: The acquisition, we acquired something in a certain state.
1: What do you mean? Common assets.
0: We connected over a specific Aviut in a specific state, so it ends and a new state comes. So now, what accumulated, I don't know how to bring it to that new state.
1: Why?
0: So explain that to me, Rav.
1: Why doesn't the previous ascent help you today? If you're alone, and you inflated yourself with the importance of spirituality, love, bestowal, the Creator, there's none else besides Him, the good who does good, it's enough. I can't. I'm bursting already. And after a moment, you fall. And what you had vanishes because the Creator is now adding to you more corporeality than before. And all your inspiration now, you see that it's all buried. It's worthless. Now comes the question. What to do? If you don't keep it for yourself, but instead, if you put it in an external reservoir, that being the group, what are you doing by this? Here, you need to overcome the fact that you don't believe in the friends, you don't believe in the group, you don't believe in the Creator, and you don't believe in the Rav, you don't believe in anything. You don't want to invest in them. I don't see any importance in that. Then you're told, but you must invest in them above whatever it is you feel. Meaning here, you need to walk with faith above reason. You don't believe in that bank. You don't have faith in it. You're told to invest. No, I think it'll be safer if I just put it under the floorboards, right, under the bricks in my house. Where do you keep the money? So, here, I need to do great work to bring my upliftment to the group, meaning that additional degree of coarseness that the Creator will give me in the next moment, making me fall. Here I won't fall. Here I'll invest in the group. I demand of the Creator, bring me the power to bring my upliftment to the group. And I receive it. I receive support, assistance. If I come to the group and I awaken them, I'm investing into them everything I have with respect to spirituality, the importance of the goal, eternality, and so on, the greatness of the Creator, everything, all of that. So other than what I received from above, the awakening itself, I invested a lot of work from myself. I didn't believe in the group, in this work, in these friends. I didn't want them but I worked on the importance of the group. The importance of the group, that's the importance of the group. That's I added here in order to invest my upliftment into them. It has the same height, the same power as the fall that the Creator wanted to give me. And then I go on a straight path. That's the meaning. Straightening the voltage, equalizing. So I'm working. It's not simple to make a covenant. You can see how much is written about it. But by this, I switch Beito in its time with Hachishena, hastening it. There are no falls. By making a covenant, we replace Beito, meaning in its time, the way in which the Creator is working with us, pushing us through suffering. I replace that with Harishena, hastening it. I awaken the dawn, and the dawn does not awaken me. Women, H1.
2: Shalom, Erev Tov.
0: Hello, good evening. Question? My question, I'm in the 10th course now, and I'm very moved from that course. And from my 10, now we try to come and build the vessel. And if we make the covenant between us, I'm speaking about myself in the meantime, and I invest, and I really have this huge desire and yearning, and each time I have this investment, yearning, but they're not really accepting it. My question is, I know that we signed a contract, and if I know if I'm in a descent, I know my 10 will be able to support me. It needs to support me in that descent and to raise me, and it's not doing it. How not to let my ego to rise in that state so it won't tell me in my ear that, look how much you invested, and now not being received by the 10. Yeah, the question is complex. We need to truly enter and understand the state. What is the 10 of yours? I understand it's a new 10, so we also need to give a little bit of time for that. And you as well are new, and the 10 is new. And the fact that you formed the covenant, we still need to see, what is that covenant? Look, I would recommend the following. We need to divide this into externality and internality. So first of all, in externality, it could be just like I said, it could be a problem. We know you're in a certain framework of a 10, and it could be you and another friend, you have strong desire, and all the rest of the friends have less. By the way, this can change. Of course. But what to do? The moment there's not enough people in a 10 with a strong desire, then certainly there can be a state that you seemingly you didn't come, didn't participate, and nobody calls or even cares. Yeah, it could be insulting and it's hard. That's externally. And here you simply need to turn to the guides and for them to be concerned that for you to have around you more people with a desire that you'll be able to care for them and them will be able to care for you. That for sure. Don't leave that alone, but simply demand it. And internally, whoever flaws does so from his own flaw. Meaning all of reality, like Rabash says, it's all there to serve me. You need to invest as much as possible. The main thing is that you have people around you. They're not resisting. They nonetheless have a little bit of a desire. Okay, less than me, but still. Start to care for them, and the fact that you care for them, the Creator will also care for you. He'll protect you. This works for sure. That's the recommendation. Don't look at them that they're not concerned for you. You need to be concerned for them. And you specifically were given a desire. They didn't give a desire. It's like a mother that's caring for the children. She'll never be sick. And if she would be sick, she won't even feel it. You recognize such things, yeah? So this is why you were given this opportunity. So again, on the corporeal level, I'm telling this to everyone. If you see that you have a weak 10, meaning people, that there aren't a certain number of core that's at least a little bit keeping the framework, so you need to demand those things. And second, on the other hand, you need to understand that everything depends on me and that I invest maximum, and this is what the Creator gave me. And what to other Kabbalists, they had such that they were alone, and people were pursuing them and disgracing them, and there wasn't always such a big group like Bnei Baruch now, where each one, by the way, we're receiving support not just for each one in his 10, but also from the group around us. Let's say you live in Israel. Then the moment you come to such a lesson, and now we see 700 people, each one with his own desire, then they also get strength. And soon we're going to have a congress, and there'll be a few thousand people there, and afterwards we'll meet here in Israel, which will be a huge quantity of people. So that force that you'll receive there, it could last you a few months. So there are a few layers here. The system is very complex. It's not just you working with that one person in a 10, you invested, didn't get a response, and again, you're despaired. No, the system is much more complex than that. And there's also the Creator besides all of these circles of ours and systems. It's also possible to turn to Him and to get strength. Good luck.
1: Sasha from Women Mach 105 is asking, is it correct to say that the work of the women in the morning lesson is to pray for the men's group and that we cannot draw the light ourselves, as Rav said many times? So what is the true work of the women's 10 in the morning lesson, and what intention should we build towards it? So it's a big question, Sasha, but let's put it this way. Look, in Bnei Baruch, there were many eras. We've been studying, Michael and I, something like 30 years now. We know the group from the day of its inception. And in Bnei Baruch, it started as a men's group, no women, a small men's group. There were no groups in the world. We're a few dozen friends who started learning. Gradually, it grew. So, over these first few stages, most of the women who learned in Bnei Baruch were the wives of the men who were studying. That's how it built up, a group of men who also have wives who study. That's how the group started. That was the initial process. And Rav, by the way, we should say that he opened the wisdom of Kabbalah to everyone from day one. In that, Rav is a revolutionary, groundbreaking, even though we heard from Rav that Rabash also made sure that the wives of his students read his articles, and he would also meet with them once a week to read the articles together and so on. So we see that this isn't such a simple process, but over the years, more and more friends came, men and women both. They came to study. And the women who showed up then weren't necessarily the wives of the men studying, but women who have their own inner yearning, inner inclination to study. Not because they're in the same system necessarily. The wives of the men already have this. They also have this inner yearning, but it's... Okay, so we see that the more time passed, Rav opened up all the systems. So it's all open and shared questions and answers, everything, the lessons. Men and women study separately for obvious reasons, we understand. But the women now do the same exact work as the men. True, in the inner process of connection between women, maybe there are some subtleties which are, some things which are different to the way in which men connect. Nature comes into it, maybe also as it is with the study of the Ten Sefirot. But today we're a world group. It's not individuals. It's a great many tens all incorporated together, as Michael said, regionally as well as in terms of language, shared language. We studied together, and so we heard explicitly from Rav over the recent years. We heard this answer many times when women were asking this question. He said that the work of the women is identical to that of the men. You work in the tent, trying to connect, trying to draw the reforming light, and whoever can pushes the whole world group forward. There's no this work for that group, that work for this group, and so on. Everyone studies together, the same things, everything. We try to draw the reforming lights, to implement this in the ten, and to bring contentment to the Creator. So, French 3, please.
0: Thank you for this wonderful lesson. We had this common question in the 10, continuing the previous question. When we make actions together, we know that before the barrier, there is no true intention, but at the same time, from lo lishma we come to lishma, and at the same time the intention is something very important. So that there are two approaches, two extremes. They're either not to do anything if it's not with the right intention, or to do everything and to find a certain value to ourselves. What is the right approach? What are the means? Look, it depends what actions, by the way, you're pointing out to actions within the 10, right? Within our society. Yes, to come to the lesson, etc. Of course. So then the actions, we need to do them even if you don't have the intention. You cannot wait until I have the intention, I won't get up to the lesson. We're talking about external things, about a framework. This is why we're living in this world, that the actions in this world, they don't need intention. Of course, it's desirable for them to have an intention, but you could also do them without the intention. Therefore, you're not demanded to go to sleep with the intention. You're demanded to read a little something before sleep, before food, before all sorts of things you do. You don't need to make all sorts of intentions. These are necessary things that your body needs. Try to start to be an intention at least during the lesson or during the TENS meetings. If you succeed there, then you can also be in other states as well. But if you don't have the intention, then of course, come anyway. Like we say, from lishma we come to lishma. From the state that I come and I do an action, after the actions, hearts are drawn, as we say. So it's reasonable to say that if you come to the lesson, you start to read, and the material will start to influence you, then little by little, and you'll feel that it's worthwhile for me to have an intention here. By the way, this could take a few years. Like, there is the quantitative exertion, and then there's the qualitative one. The quantity turns into quality. After you come 3, 4, 5 years to lessons, then suddenly you'll begin to ask, what will I get out of this? Why don't I have an intention? And maybe then you'll start to turn to the Creator and demand, and if you don't come to the lesson, then you won't have the complaint as well. You understand? Yes. There's also a question. If I will come to the TENS meeting because I know that I'll say something nice and I'll be respected, etc. So I do this for the sake of my ego. But at the same time, I am coming to the TENS meeting. What's the balance here? There's no problem. Come to the 10 for you to get honor. It's all good. We're not demanded to work without reward. It needs to be good. In the 10, we need to try for it to be good, for there to be good food and a good atmosphere. And when I'm there, I shouldn't be thinking, looking at my clock, I have to to meet with a 10 or a disaster. No, it shouldn't be like that. Whoever is educating us is the light that reforms. And by coming to that, by making that action, you draw the light and it corrects what needs to be corrected. You yourself don't correct anything. From you, you're demanded out of your body to do actions, because what can you do? You live in this world. If you weren't in this world, then it's different work. We don't know what kind of work is there. Kabbalists don't write to us about it. They write to us about how to work with our bodies. And the moment that you do the max that you understand with your intellect of what needs to be happen here, from what you comprehend from the explanations of the teachers, that's it. The rest is the light. Again, I'm emphasizing this is our method, which is different from all the rest of the methods in which people try to change something by themselves. They try to change their qualities. We don't need to change any of these things. We just want to draw, we want to invite the light and for it to change us. Thank you. We'll see clip number 5 now and we'll continue. Now, what does it mean that you collected their yearning? How do you know that you collected the friend's yearnings? Their yearnings, their upliftments, how do you know that you're adding this to them? Rav, according to the action, you added the yearning to them. You see that to what extent they're working according to their yearning. You activate them in your energy, and in return, you get the energy from them. When? Not when you can influence them, but when you can receive from them. Meaning not when you're above them in upliftment and excitement, but when you are below them. When you don't have any air, when you're incapable of anything, then is the time for you to receive from them. But you, in this work, turn into the one that determines your stages of development. You understand? I awaken the dawn, and not that the dawn awakens me. I awaken the dawn, and not that the dawn awakens me. I awaken the dawn, and not that the dawn awakens me. So we want to continue to awaken the dawn. And I want to thank you for all of the support and yearning and incorporation and the questions. And we'll continue to awaken the dawn together. And we'll try to bring contentment to the Creator next week. Tuesday, same hour, the article of Rabash, we'll continue to learn together and try to come with a 10. If you're incapable of being with your 10, let's say in the morning or in the afternoon, so at least choose a certain evening in which you'll be with the 10 or part of the 10 in the evening if possible, because we want to start to pass to you all sorts of case studies and workshops that we'll do, and that will truly, in a practical way, start to resolve all of the challenges of the connection between us and the tens. So try again. If you can be in one of the other lessons, that's great. But if not, try to be in the evening, and we'll end with a melody.

0: חברים יקרים, בחלק הראשון של השיעור.
1: Dear friends, in the first part of the lesson, we will study a lesson by Rav from July 9, 2002. It is based on the article, What does it mean that the right must be greater than the left in the work? You can find the writings in the article in the writings of Rabash, page 1376 in the second volume in Hebrew. Let's read the article together in the 10. We have 34 minutes for that. Let's start. What does it mean that the right must be greater than the left in the work? The Zohar writes, This mitzvah, commandment, that the priest should bless the people each day by pointing out the fingers, since the fingers imply the upper one. The five on the right are more important than those on the left, since the right is more important than the left. Therefore, in the blessing that the priest blesses the people, the right should be raised higher than the left. We should understand what is right in the work, what is left in the work, and why the right is more important than the left. It is known that in the order of man's work, when he wants to achieve adhesion with the Creator, which is equivalence of form, meaning to do everything in order to bestow, we should make two discernments. One, a state of wholeness, where everything he thinks and does has no deficiency. Two, a state of deficiencies, where everything he thinks and does is full of deficiencies. We need both of these states. The state of wholeness is in order to receive vitality, joy, and pleasure from his states. When a person feels deficiencies in everything he does, he has nothing to live on, since man was created with a nature that he must receive pleasure as long as he is alive. This stems from the purpose of creation, which is because of, quote, his desire to do good to his creations, end quote. In the words of the Ari, this is called zivug, coupling to sustain the worlds, since without vitality, the world will be cancelled. Hence, this matter is called a perpetual coupling. This can be only if a person is content with little and he's happy with the share that he has, and says that he does not deserve more than the rest of the people. In the work, this is considered that he says that he is happy with his share, with the fact that the Creator gave him a desire and craving to do something in Kedusha, holiness. In other words, he's happy that he can observe Torah and mitzvot even without any understanding and without any intention. He says that he sees that there are many people who do not even have the little bit of engagement in Torah and work that he has. As in corporeality, a person who wants to be content with little should look at people who live happily, although they do not make even half the income that he does. From this, he can be happy with his share in corporeality. The same is true for spirituality. He is happy with his share when he sees that there are people who have no grip at all on Torah and mitzvot, while he is happy that he has some grip on Torah and mitzvot. From this, he derives vitality, meaning he can glorify and praise the Creator for giving him some grip on Torah and mitzvot. We must remember that the gratitude that a person gives to the Creator at that time is in a state of closeness to the Creator, because the gratitude that one gives is for the present and the past. It follows that he can be in wholeness.
2: But when a person prays that the Creator will fulfill his heart's wishes, he should strengthen during the prayer with faith that the Creator hears the prayer of every mouth. Otherwise, his prayer cannot be from the bottom of the heart, since he must believe that the Creator hears every mouth. Baal HaSulam said that during the prayer, one should believe what is written, quote, "For you hear the prayer of every mouth," end quote, where every mouth means even a mouth that is unworthy, meaning full of deficiencies and devoid of merits. Still, the Creator helps everyone. Only if a person prays from the bottom of the heart, meaning that he believes above reason in what is written, that the Creator hears every mouth, only then can one pray with all his heart, meaning without any doubts. It follows that when one works in the matter in the manner of the left, meaning that he looks and sees that he is bare and destitute and wants the Creator to satisfy his wishes, then it is difficult for a person to believe that the Creator will help him, and he needs great strengthening so he can pray with all his heart. For this reason, a person does not receive vitality from the prayer for deficiencies, since he is living in doubt. That is, he sees that he prayed several times, and it is as though the Creator does not hear his prayer, God forbid. Therefore, it is hard for him to derive vitality from prayer. But in the manner of the right, when he walks on the path of wholeness and is happy with everything he does, from the privilege he has that the Creator lets him do something in Torah and commandments, at that time, it is forbidden to look at the deficiencies, since one takes vitality only from wholeness. Therefore, a person must make every effort to see that the Creator is complete with all the virtues and depicts to himself every depiction in the world about how the Creator leads the world in utter perfection. As Baal HaSulam said, one should believe above reason that the Creator leads the world in complete delight and pleasure, to a point that there is nothing to add to it. And although a person cannot see this before he achieves the desire to bestow, he should still believe that this is so. It therefore follows that when one walks on the path of wholeness and thanks the Creator, he already knows, if he thanks the Creator, because he already has faith in the greatness of the Creator to some extent. And this is why he thanks the Creator, for the Creator summoning a lowly person like himself to serve him, meaning to observe his commandments. In other words, he is able to observe something in Torah and commandments because the Creator has given him a thought and a desire to do something in Torah and commandments. And this is considered that the Creator has summoned a person and told him, I am giving you permission to enter the Palace of Holiness to do some service for me.
1: It follows that a person has no doubt about the gratitude that one gives for the past and for the present. Otherwise, if he does not go completely above reason, he is powerless to thank the Creator. Conversely, a prayer is for the future. At that time, he does not know for sure that the Creator will help him, since one cannot say anything about the future. It follows that although one should work in the manner of the right as well as in the manner of the left, and we explained that right means wholeness, which should be perpetual, since only from wholeness can one derive vitality. But from wholeness, a person cannot engender a higher level, because he has no deficiency. Thus, who says that he should go forward, which is considered that he should engender a higher degree, which is called, in the words of the Ari, a coupling for begetting souls. And this coupling is not permanent, but only during an ascent. In other words, wholeness means that he engages in chesed, mercy. Although it is an act without an intention, to him it is important and he's happy with his share, since from this, a person receives vitality. As said above, this is called a coupling to sustain the worlds, which is chasadim, mercies, in a manner of, for he desires mercy. He does not need anything, and is happy with his share. And this is called a perpetual coupling. However, in order to achieve a higher degree, which is called a coupling or unification to beget souls, since the meaning of endangering souls can come only from the deficiencies and not from wholeness, this is, as it is written in the Zohar, he who comes to purify. That is, when a person sees that he is impure, meaning he is lying under the governance of the will to receive, which is the tum'ah, impurity within man's heart, and he does everything and cannot emerge from the control of the will to receive, at that time, he prays to the Creator from the bottom of his heart to help him. Then what our sages said, he who comes to purify is aided, comes true. And the Zohar asks, with what? And replies, with a holy soul. We therefore see that specifically from deficiencies we can beget a soul, meaning from a prayer from the bottom of the heart. By this, we can interpret the words of the Ari, that the coupling for engendering the souls is not perpetual, but it's specifically during an ascent. This means that when a person wants to ascend to a higher degree each time and achieve a higher soul, he must search in himself for a lack to fill. This is specifically when he demands help from the Creator, causing him to give birth to new souls. In other words, specifically when he does not settle for less and feels his deficiency, it causes him to be given from above more of a soul until he obtains the naranchai in his soul.
2: It follows that the way of the right, meaning wholeness, should be perpetual, because a person must do everything with vitality. And from deficiencies, a person has no joy so as to derive vitality from being deficient. For this reason, the left, which is a lack, from that one does not derive vitality. Since when a person sees that he is deficient, with what can he be happy? Hence, in general, a person should always be on the right line. Only some of the time he is used to dedicating to Torah and work, he should set a special time when he is not in descent, but specifically when he is in ascent. At that time, he will be sure that he will not fall into a state of sadness when he sees his deficiencies. Rather, then he will be strengthened. He will be able to give a heartfelt prayer, meaning that the confidence that the Creator hears the prayer of every mouth will illuminate for him during the prayer. But during the rest of the hours of the work, he should walk only on the right path, since on the right path, he is always in wholeness with the Creator. Hence, at that time, he receives from the surrounding light, as the Ari says, that the surrounding light shines from afar. That is, Baal HaSulam said that even when a person is still far from equivalence of form, meaning, even when a person has still not been rewarded with the desire to bestow, the surrounding light still shines for him. And from this, a person receives vitality and joy. Whereas with the left, it is to the contrary. According to the above, we should interpret what is written, quote, among these the land shall be divided for an inheritance. To the large you shall increase their inheritance, and to the small you shall diminish their inheritance, end quote. The interpreters of the Torah ask, if it says to the large you shall increase their inheritance, it is obvious that to the small you shall diminish their inheritance. So why the repetition concerning the small? We should interpret this in the work. In the work, it is known that we learn everything in one person. That is, quote, to the large you shall increase and to the small you shall diminish, end quote, applies to the same person. We should therefore interpret large and small. Large means whole or complete, and small means deficient. As we learned, the right line is called wholeness. Hence, the right line is called large. As one says, any grip that I have on the work, he believes that the Creator has given him the thought and desire to observe the Torah and commandments. And he says that he is not more important than the rest of the people. Rather, as before he began to work on the left line, he had vitality and pleasure in the work that he did. He knew that it was very important, and he would certainly receive a great reward for this. So now that he has begun to walk on the left line, he should be in a state of humbleness. As it is written, quote, be very, very humble, end quote. In other words, even after he has begun to walk on the left line, to see his deficiencies, which the left line chose him, which he received from the state of, quote, his heart was high in the ways of the Lord, end quote. But now that he is working in the state of the right, when he should lower himself, this is a lot of work, because they are called, quote, two writings that deny one another, end quote. And this was not so when he was walking on one line. Yet such are the ways of the Creator. A person should believe in the sages that such is the order of the work. It follows that there is a huge difference in the work between his work being in the right or being in one line. But according to what we learn, we need two lines. Both cannot be at the same time in the same subject. Rather, they can be one at a time.
1: Now the question will be that if we need two lines and we must dedicate some time to the right and some time to the left, the question is, how much of one's work should he dedicate to walking on the right line, and how much time should he dedicate to walking on the left line? According to the above, we should interpret what is written, to the large you shall increase their inheritance. Large means work that is called wholeness, and right line, which is called large, meaning wholeness. You should increase their inheritance, meaning that you will increase the time you dedicate to the right line, giving much of your time of engagement in Torah and mitzvot. When it says, and to the small you shall diminish their inheritance, to diminish means for a deficiency called the left line, where one begins to contemplate what he has gained when he left the one line and began the work of bestow. He sees that not only did he not advance in the work, but he even regressed. That is, now he does not have the vitality and joy he had while walking on one line. Although he prays to the Creator to give him the power of the desire to bestow, he sees that he has prayed many prayers for this, but is not being noticed from above, God forbid. So many times he wants to run away from the campaign. Although the work on the left line is important, for the birth of souls comes specifically from the left line, we must still believe in faith in the sages that we can engage in the left line precisely at a time of ascent. For then a person is strong and can overcome the left through prayer, but only for a little while. As it is written, to the small you shall diminish their inheritance, where diminish means that you will not dedicate to it much of your work time. It follows that the word small has two meanings. One, small as in deficient,

0: And also, what it means that the Zohar says that the priest blesses the people, he should raise the right higher than the left. We should interpret that right indicates wholeness, which is chesed. Chesed, mercy, means that he does not need anything except to give. Therefore, when a person feels his loneliness and says that the Creator is doing chesed with him by giving him some grip on Torah mitzvot, he thanks the Creator for this.
1: Therefore, when we speak in the work about the priest who blesses the people, since all matters pertain to the same person, the priest is a servant of the Creator. He blesses the people, meaning the person himself, called the people in the work. It is as our sages said, quote, therefore each one must say, the world was created for me, end quote. For this reason, in the work, we learn the whole world within one person. He must raise the right higher than the left, in order to know that the right is more important than the left, although from the left we are rewarded with the birth of new souls. Yet, when a person engages in deficiencies, he cannot receive vitality from this. For this reason, he must work on the right as well. The Zohar comes to tell us that we should dedicate the majority of our time to the right. This is why he says that the priest must raise the right above the left, since the right is more important. And in the Zohar, quote, the most important is that the left will not be greater than the right, end quote. This is the meaning of what our sages said, quote, one of inferior degree receives a woman, end quote, meaning that a person should descend from his degree in order to receive a wife. There he speaks in the manner of degrees in the upper worlds. As above, in the upper degrees, so it is below, in man's work, even before one is rewarded with opening the eyes in the Torah. There, the meaning of left is when the light of Chokhmah shines, which is in vessels of reception. And certainly, this should be in order to bestow. And he still did not receive the right, which is the light of Chasadim. It is called left, because everything where there is a deficiency is called left. At that time, the path of correction is that the light of Chasadim, called right, should be greater than the light of Chokhmah. That is, the light of Chokhmah must not take more than half a degree, and the light of Chasadim, which is the right, which guards the light of Chokhmah so that it stays in order to bestow, should be greater than the light of Chokhmah. At that time, the light of Chokhmah exists in the degree, and this is the meaning of the priest, when he blesses, should raise the right above the left, meaning that the chesed should be more important than the left. This is the meaning of what is written, quote, this is the meaning of one who is of inferior degree receives a woman, end quote. It means that when a person comes to receive the light of Chokhmah, which is Malchut, where Malchut is called Bottom Chokhmah, he should not take her in her state of Gadlut, which is greatness or adulthood, rather inferior degree, meaning when one comes to receive the light of Chokhmah, called woman, which is Malchut, one should try that she will

0: already be in a state of descent, meaning that she has only half of what she had. At that time, he can receive chasadim, and the chasadim will be more than the chokhmah. Then the words, one of inferior degree receives a woman, will come true. According to the above, we should interpret what is written. Rabbi Elazar said, one should always precede prayer to trouble. We should interpret that one does not go into the work of the left before he first worked in the manner of the right, which is regarded as wholeness, meaning that he does not lack anything, and he thanks and praises the Creator for giving him some grip on the work of the Creator. And then he begins the work of the left. At that time he sees that he is in trouble, that he has neither Torah nor work that is suitable for one who is serving the Creator. At that time he feels how far he is from the work of the Creator, meaning from working for Him, namely working only with the aim to bestow contentment upon His Maker, and not at all for his own benefit. At that time, he sees how the body objects to this, and he does not see that he will ever be able to do anything only in order to bestow.
1: It follows that when he begins the path of the left, this is called trouble. And he has no other choice but to pray to the Creator to help him and give him the desire to bestow, called second nature. At that time, the prayer is from the bottom of the heart, and the Creator hears his prayer. Accordingly, we should interpret what our sages said, one should always precede prayer to trouble. Since it is possible that when he comes to work in the state of the left and sees the state of loneliness that he is in, he might fall into despair, meaning that he will want to run away from the campaign. This is called trouble, and he must proceed with a prayer, meaning first see if he will have the strength to pray when he is in a state of trouble. Otherwise, he must not begin the work of the left line. This is the meaning of what they said, that the priest who blesses the people should raise the right higher than the left. In other words, the right should be greater than the left. This means that he must wait for the right time to exit the work of the right to the work of the left. We must remember that the work of the right, which is called wholeness, is the work of the general public. It is the work in practice, meaning he observes Torah and mitzvot because of the commandment of the Creator and in order to receive reward in this world and in the next world. This is called work in practice. But the intention to bestow, which is called the work of the left, this he does not touch. Hence, a person feels wholeness during the work. This work of wholeness is called one line. That same work of wholeness of the general public, when he begins to work with the intention, that same one line, meaning the practice of the general public, acquires a different name. Now it is called right line. Hence, it is now difficult to shift to work on the line of wholeness of the practice when it receives a new name, right. Now we will go to a lesson from July 9, 2002. Rav, page 66. What is it that the right should be greater than the left in the work? Why should the right be greater than the left? Seemingly, to have choice, we need two equal lines. Then I have free choice. I can choose, the right means the qualities of the Creator, the left means the qualities of the created being, and I choose what is worthwhile, what is not. If the right is greater than the left, seemingly there is no choice. Then, of course, always the right will triumph. Is that correct? The thing is that we need the right for many, in general, the work in three lines is detailed for us into many styles, many cases. We have that before the barrier and all after the barrier, there's work in Vak, there's work in Gar, in every degree. Accordingly, we enter Chassadim and Chokhmah, Katnut, infancy and Gadlut, adulthood. There are many manners of work in the three lines. It is always three lines because we are working under the second restriction, the incorporation of the vessels of reception in the vessels of bestowal. So the right line is usually the face, the qualities of bestowal, the qualities of the Creator, the first nine, delighted in mercy. The left line is vessels of reception, the qualities of the created being. We also have the klipot, the shells, opposite that, the desires that are not corrected, deficiencies. And we need to merge them in the right way. What does that mean? Whatever is possible to correct and include the left in the right, we make out of it a middle line. A middle line doesn't belong to anything that exists in nature. In nature, we have the qualities of the Creator and the qualities of the created being, only two. The third is in how the created being makes himself like the Creator. He makes out of himself the image of the Lord. And it does not exist before the created being carries out his work and reaches establishing that. But in order to do it, we have to go from the beginning, already equipped with the right line. The right line gives wholeness. A person cannot live in a deficiency because he, to begin with, exists in his will to receive, and his will to receive must feel wholeness. Before the barrier, the wholeness is because he's going to obtain something good. Beyond the barrier, the wholeness comes on the right line. It's the feeling of delighted in mercy, obtaining, achieving that state of delighted in mercy. Then when he has this thing, he turns to the left, to his own vessels, and then he doesn't understand how can these two things coexist, wholeness, a whole and something that is not whole in a single subject, until he understands that whole or complete and incomplete, it's not in a single subject. In the person, there are already two subjects. The person himself already includes the point in the heart, where in the point in the heart, the quality, the desires of the Creator exist, the qualities of the Creator. There it is, wholeness and right. And the rest of the heart, besides the point in the heart, it's the left, it's deficiencies. And then it is possible that within one subject in man, both these things exist, complete and incomplete. But how to make the person be whole, as we call it? Whole means singular, firm. So he doesn't have parts that undergo changes or they contradict one another. As it says, you shall be whole before the Lord your God. Tamim in Hebrew doesn't mean innocent, like a baby, but it means whole, complete. it's by making his deficiencies also work in wholeness. How? This can be only if he takes the deficiencies in the right measure, in order to use them to advance. Without deficiency, you cannot advance. The revelation of the deficiency has to be measured. How do you say that? Measured. It has to be measured, weighed. How much deficiency can be revealed to me so that through it I will advance rather than fall? And this is what happens to us, let's say, now. We had some kind of wholeness, right? Not a good wholeness, actually. And we started to immerse ourselves in all kinds of things and be satisfied with our state. That's not good wholeness. It's not the wholeness of delighted in mercy. But nevertheless, we agreed with whatever we had, that let's say it is wholeness, below the barrier, that's also acceptable. And in order to advance, we needed some revelation of evil that will come again and again and again in every state. This is what we have to do. And then we awaken the bed within us artificially in order to see our state and build on it a higher degree, a better, more advanced state. New scrutinies, new ideas, new corrections. This is how it is. This means that without a deficiency, when we awaken the deficiency, and then we are like in a mess, in a mixture, in the feeling of discomfort and helplessness, but from those things which are the left, later on, we reach advancement on the right. Why? Because from the left, on the deficiency, bit by bit, we begin to see how we can attach this deficiency to the right, so that through it we will reach the goal of being closer to the upper force. Therefore, in spirituality, even though wholeness means delighted in mercy and being in adhesion with the Creator, with the vessels of bestowal, and there it is truly wholeness on the right. We also break that wholeness and inject into it, bring into it the left in order to later advance, to add the left to the right, what we call a hop of ascent, and advance through it. All the more so for us, where for us wholeness is not by the fact that we're in adhesion with the Creator, but our wholeness is because we descend to beastliness. We forget a little bit. We kind of lean on our existing, on our current state. All the more so to break this wholeness is a commandment. And so we need, in a controlled manner, to awaken deficiency in the groups in order to advance. Also, here he talked about the fact that we should always turn to the right, as we call it. That before we turn to the left, awakening the deficiencies, helplessness, confusion in the thoughts, in the emotions, in the discernments, and we don't quite know which way to go. Like a child who suddenly lost his mother in the middle of the street, the way he stands there and he cries and he has no idea which way to turn, what to do with himself. He comes to a stop and he doesn't know how to move anymore. So when we are in such a place, such a state, we need to enter such a state in a controlled manner. At first, we equip ourselves with the right, with wholeness, with the recognition of the goal, meaning not the recognition, but the knowing what is the goal, what we truly have to reach. And later on, according to the measure of our connection and the grip we have on the goal, then we awaken the trouble, as he calls it, which means that our state is truly not good. It is the opposite of the goal, and we need to feel in it trouble. Trouble means to feel it as narrow, pressure from being in a state which is incomplete and it's not in the goal. And then to feel, to reach with the feeling of the trouble by scrutinizing it to a state where in the heart will be formed, right? Yes, will be formed a feeling which we call a prayer. This means a demand to reach the right that we had before through this trouble, through the prayer. About the prayer itself, meaning the feeling in the heart, we are not the masters of that. We cannot change it directly, but rather from the correction of the right, when I hold on to the goal, and from the revelation of the left in a controlled manner, so it won't burden me too much, but it will be equivalent to the right, in the right, in a correct manner. Then I awaken in my middle line a prayer, a deficiency, raising man precisely on the middle line in such a way that it will cause me, that the upper one will give me a correction and an ascent. This means this is already three lines in the work of the lower one towards the upper one.
0: Yes? We say that a person needs to go from the right to the left. So why is it that from wholeness we come to a lack, as though this wholeness is not the right? Where are we coming from? You said that a person is in wholeness and then he needs to...
1: I said it exactly like you said it. Why are you saying it's not good?
0: We need to go from right to left.
1: From the right to go to the left. I mean, what does it mean from the right to go to the left? First, we have to be tied to the final goal. What do I want to reach? To whom do I want to belong? How do I want to see myself at the end? At the end, it could be after 1,000 actions, or at the end, it could be after one action, which advances me towards that final goal, one step forward. But nevertheless, I'm closer than how I am, where I am now. This is called the right. And holding on to the qualities of the Creator, His stature, His idea, His qualities, this is called right. And with that, I'm permitted to turn and perform any act, whatever it is, any thought, whatever it is, anything. After I have a grip on the right, otherwise my action, my thought won't be purposeful. It will be just a beast inside this world. If I'm not directed towards the spiritual goal, then I'm actually looking down. My head is facing down like a beast, you see? Like that, looking down. If I do not first take the goal, then whatever I do later, it's not important. It is already beastly. Even if I do very good deeds and I bestow to the whole world, but if it's not connected with the goal, no good result will emerge from that. Because ultimately, the general mechanism of the Creator's providence over our world will corrupt my action, even if it's the best possible one towards humanity, and it will bring more bad instead of good. As much as the beastly action, meaning in order to receive without any connection to the Creator, will externally be similar and closer to the Creator, it will eventually cause more harm, because it will be exactly opposite the Creator's action from the left line, from the side of the shell, and on a higher degree. If I just steal 10 shekels just like that, I do all kinds of things like that, that doesn't matter. if I'm going to bestow. And my goal is to reach bestow towards humanity, that everyone will live, everyone will see it's good, and all kinds of bleeding hearts, let animals live, we have to take care of nature, all kinds of things, the green movement, whatever, it's there. There are all kinds of such things. As much as I do not tie these seemingly good things to the Creator, but in order for it to be good for me in this world, they eventually cause more harm. Why? Because the deeds themselves, externally, they're good, but in their source, they're not good. So they're actually a shell, corresponding or opposite the higher deeds of the Creator, which means I'm not stealing 10 shekels. That's a low degree. I'm going to do good things in the shell, right? Without a goal. It's called a shell. The entire difference between Kedusha, holiness, and the Klipa, shell, it's the goal or not the goal. And then we see 10 or 20 or 30 years later what we reach. Sometimes we don't understand why we got there. We wanted so much that it will be good, and the opposite happened. They're saying, we wanted it to be good. There's a saying, we wanted it to be good, and instead then the usual happened. Right? There is a slogan like that. There's a reason for it. This is why we have to always first turn to the right, hold on to the goal. And from the goal, you come to to every action or thought or planning. What does Baal HaSulam write about Russia? Also, to begin with, a few people wanted it to be good, truly. And immediately it turned into bad. Some dictatorship, something. Because it was as a shell, opposite something truly great. In the same article about the last generation, he writes about the Russian communism, that there is nothing worse from it. And almost in the same words were there, they told us it as a lie, he describes the last generation. So what's the difference between them? We want it to be good for ourselves, or we want it to be good because we're connected to the Creator? We stole to others. If it is just for the others, it's a shell. If it is in order to get closer to the Creator, it's Kedusha, holiness. So what is the difference between them? What do you begin from? From which intention you begin the action? And in externality, if you cannot tell the intentions of a person, you might be mistaken. So look what a world of falsehood we have. Why is it called false? We make good deeds, but the intention is hidden. The intention is hidden from them as well as from others. And they think that just like the actions externally are good, the inner intention is also good. This is called the world of lie. And then by that, they cause disasters through deeds, through actions that are seemingly good. Go and explain to them that this is incorrect, it's not good, it's very bad what they do. It's even worse. Sit and do nothing would be better. Do you understand? Now they want to distribute all the food to the world. What will happen? You'll see there'll be even more hunger and greater troubles. And instead of some tree that fell into this world from above, you'll see how suddenly new illnesses, new diseases will appear that never existed before. So you'll fall to some other illness or something else. It can't be different. It can be otherwise because everything follows the intention. Everything is clarified through the thought. This is how it is.
0: I'm not talking about what happened and what is happening outside. I'm talking about us. I take the book and I read an article. I begin to perform good deeds, the right line. So why do I enter this wholeness which is not right?
1: I don't understand. Can anyone explain his question?
0: Yes, he says, even though I start with the right intention, why do I then enter the lie?
1: If you constantly hold on to the correct goal, you want to enter the lie. Why would you enter the lie? It could be that in the middle you enter all kinds of confusions and you don't understand. You're under concealment, right? You're not, I mean, and your goal also is such that you don't clearly know where it is. This is called the Creator is hidden, and the goal is hidden. He's also hidden, his stature, his essence. You don't know all the time precisely who he is, what he is. And then see how every sentence you say can be a bit more twisted compared to before. It's not exactly suitable for the same path, not on the same line. This is a result of the concealment. So they don't say, why does it happen to me? It happens because our state, for the time being, is a state of concealment. If you could see the goal and hold on to it to begin with. And he says, what do we need for that? We need that Israel, the Creator, and the actions, which are called the ways of the manners of the Torah, and the act that I'm doing right now, it should all be in a single point. If you could truly hold on to it each and every moment, certainly you would not be mistaken. How to do it? He says, you need to combine all three together. How can I do it if the Creator is concealed? As much as you depict him in the clearest manner, who he is, what he is, his essence, his wholeness, knowing him, it doesn't matter what it is. But if you hold on to that strongly, and you also, you reveal yourself as much as possible, and you want to join that point, and also the act itself of connection, then you're doing a correct action.
2: Good.
0: I just want to underscore this point. Both engaging in animal rights and those things, and going to steal 10 shekels, both are simple, beastly engagements. There's no depth there.
1: Of course, also the deed where he's stealing 10 shekels or being concerned about animal rights or people's rights, it doesn't matter. It's the same thing. The problem is that when he steals 10 shekels, then his thought is revealed, and also his action, that they are bad. Then it's just a small shell, right? It's not even a shell, because the shell is what is nicely covered. Why is it called a shell? A will to receive, which is covered with good deeds, with good externality. This is called a shell. You understand? Why is the shell glittering? How does it draw the person? By giving him pleasure. And her pleasure is pleasure that she gets from Kedusha, from holiness. This means, why do we think about all these bleeding hearts that all these people are good people? They show you how much they intend for the good. And inside, it's all a lie. It's the opposite, because it's not connected to the goal. They ultimately bring you to a false goal. And because it is false, then the action causes evil, causes harm.
0: If so, the problem is not the lack of intention, because there is no intention. Either way, the problem is in the obfuscation of the matter.
1: Of course, for us, it's all blurred. I'm not saying that they're intentionally, they know it, and they know that they are on the shell. I'm beyond the barrier, we'll see this is how it is. Beyond the barrier, we have such forces that this is how it works.
0: I'm saying that in any case, there's no intention here. So the problem is the obfuscation, the fact that it appears to be good without connection to the Creator, and that appears as bad. But also the good and bad are relative to the society. In a different society, if I steal 10 shekels, then it's considered very good.
1: No, there cannot be a human society where if you steal 10 shekels, it's good. This is not acceptable in any society. This is some exception. Even if you're Robin Hood, I don't know, and you're going to forcefully take from the rich and distribute to the poor, even that, no society will suffer that in an ordinary manner, except it is something that is a correct order. That's it. We're not talking about the shells. There, stealing is something else. We will learn about that. But whatever is customary is acceptable in humanity. In humanity, it's customary too that a good attitude towards each other, that's holiness, that's good. We don't measure according to the goal, we measure according to the deed. And then the more the deed is closer to spirituality, to bestow, we call it a good deed. But in truth, it causes more bad, more harm.
0: So what kind of calculation by such a person could be right? He could now help someone or not help. It's as if you're saying that he obfuscates the issue, he causes more harm. He doesn't end up helping.
1: There is what we call necessity, that humanity, until it provides each and every one the necessity, we need to be in that without any intention, because what is necessary should not be praised or denounced. So we simply have to distribute to everyone, let's say, 1,000 calories every day, and in that you don't need to make any intentions, let the beast leave. That's it. But after you've distributed that, right, it's not upon you to make it, to give good to the person. Let him develop the way he is. How come you come to him and start inflating his ego, or to the opposite, the recognition of evil? You must not get involved in that. That's it. Just give him the possibility to develop. And don't start being concerned about and beyond that. Now, as much as these funds and all these organizations take care of the necessity of the world, and there is necessity in that also, it's good. No one says it's not. But even that necessity should be, to begin with, directed towards adhesion with the Creator, which means that this is what we live for. And if it's not, then ultimately, in long range, it will be revealed as bad and will not bring any benefit. As much as we have food in our world, it can be enough, not for 7, but for 10 billion people, for sure. Once they thought that soon the world will starve, And it's not going to happen. There will always be enough. The problem is the distribution. And we think that through just distribution all over the world, like they wanted to do it in Russia, seemingly we'll get to something. We won't get to anything. It will be worse.
0: What is the role of this in us, this division?
1: No, we don't have to be concerned about it. We ourselves should not engage in it. We ourselves as a small group. But in principle, yes, if we're talking about the global work, then we should be in it. What is he right there in the last generation? But again, it's like it's a problem to scrutinize it with just short words. Because, look, on the one hand, what should we first be concerned about as a small group, right? Either now to go and bestow to the whole world and distribute to them as much as possible. If we will give as what we have, nothing will happen, right? But seemingly to be concerned about that. Or, as he says, that the correction during the times of the sages of the Talmud is through the light, it comes and shines and reforms. And so our principles as a small group, which is leading, should be in that we bring lights. And we have to do it according to the rule of love your friend as yourself. We have to do also.
0: So from this perspective, a person should come to the conclusion that he can accomplish nothing through all that distribution, and the only thing he can do is awaken the surrounding light.
1: Yes, in actuality, all we have to be concerned is that the surrounding lights will awaken more and more in the whole of humanity.
0: And it will affect these relationships, and not otherwise.
1: Light of the Nations, what we call it. This is what he writes at the end of the introduction to the book of Zohar, and also opposite compared to what he writes in the Matan Torah, in the peace, in the Arbut, the giving of the Torah, and in the last generation, that a person must go and bestow to the whole world until no one will need any necessary things in the world. So on the one hand, we have this. On the other hand, as it says at the end of the introduction to the book of Zohar, we have to sit and study and bestow, not to distribute food, but to distribute the wisdom of Kabbalah. So we shouldn't see these things as contradictory, opposite each other, but rather this is our work as an individual or in the world, or particular work, and the work of the public, the general work, should truly be like that. That is, if I teach ordinary people what they need to do, and they are not capable of studying, and through the study to bring the surrounding light. So by their mutual bestowal to the whole world, they will awaken surrounding lights upon themselves. But I bring the general surrounding light. I, meaning those who can be in those 10%, let's say, as he says there. He calls them the servants of the Lord at the end of the introduction to the book of Zohar.
0: What is the connection between crossing the barrier and maintaining the vessels?
1: A person who crosses the barrier, it is considered that he has the power to be under restriction on his vessels of reception and bring them into action only according to how he can work with them above reason. What is above reason? To take upon himself the governance of the upper one with a whole heart. What?
0: Doesn't it mean to change one's habits? But it doesn't mean to change one's habits.
1: Change the habits? Which habits should we change when we cross the barrier? I don't know. I like stretching my ears. I have a problem with my skin. Will that change? Well, what habits are you talking about?
0: Your attitude towards people.
1: The attitude towards people. It depends to whom. It depends to which people. Certainly to people who are in the spiritual process, the attitude changes each and every time, as much as one understands and gets to know the spiritual process. So beyond the barrier, truly there is an inversion in the recognition of the path and the goal, and then he treats differently people who are on the path. And towards other people, it's also different, but I don't know. I don't know what you are talking about, what kind of an attitude. Anything else?
0: When a person is in the concealment, by what can he connect to the Creator? In what place? What kind of thought can I think?
2: First of all, a person needs to know that if he's really in concealment, meaning he certainly needs to see somewhat that the Creator's providence is concealed, that what he's receiving, he doesn't know how to decipher why he received it this way, what it came for, what it demands of him, whether he's connected to this providence, to this action, to this intention, or he must say, if it's not for me, then who? And by that does not know what will happen next. or that he decides that every step and feeling that he has, the Creator is truly there like a horse and its rider, walking together in one movement, and you can't distinguish between who's beginning and who is following. First and foremost, determine that you are truly in concealment, and not that it seems to you that you're already in revelation, and then if there's revelation, there's no work. And after we decide this, then from it we see the deficiency. What does this mean, the deficiency? The extent in which I, how shall we say it, how to skip over the concealment. Because it's desirable to reveal the state, to reveal the Creator, and to unify with the Providence, with Him. So if a person doesn't discover that he's in concealment first, and he has nothing to work with, when he reveals the concealment, then from that he can know what steps he can seemingly do, or he prays, meaning that the feeling itself of the state he's in brings him to this inner prayer. The fact that you're asking, what do I need to do in concealment? That question means that you don't feel that you're in concealment. What's concealment? You need to discover. Concealment or revelation, we relate to Providence. To Providence. After you discover your true state each time, you have no more a question of what I need to do. The state itself dictates what to do.
0: There's always this question on the path. What is the issue of the right line and left line before the barrier? What is my choice here? Is there anything I can do? I choose to want this thing, that thing. What's being done with me is, it's as if the only choice I have is in the society, and what they influence me with, ultimately, that is the choice I'll make. So where are the right and left lines here at all?
2: Where is there a right line and left line before the barrier? What can I tell you?
0: How do I choose? How can I choose?
2: I see sometimes I'm in a state where I truly lack nothing. The world is good. And there's an upper force, and there's a future. And thank God it doesn't end with me being here. There's some more life and purpose. I have this feeling, maybe it only comes for a few moments, once a month or every few months or a year. But when I'm in it sometimes, then this state exists. Relative to that, there are other feelings where I might be in most of the time, but nevertheless, not 100% of the time, but let's say 99%, which are opposite feelings, that there's no host to the world, this world has no purpose, and it's confused, and no one knows how to live here, and why altogether are we here? And I can't end with this, and altogether, it's not worth thinking about this, but really, that's probably biblically not to be created than to be created. So you see that you're in these two contradicted states to one another. If so, then from these two states, you can start working. You can start operating. Where is the choice?
3: Yeah, how do I choose?
2: I would choose this way. I see that sometimes I'm immersed in a good state where things are good for me, I can justify everything, I'm happy. And sometimes I'm in a bad state. What should I do? I should try to be in a good state. That's it. When I go and want to constantly be in the good state, I begin to discover gradually that this is, for some reason, impossible. Nature is, my nature is made in such a way that it doesn't let me truly be happy, joyous. So I gradually go to discover why it is that way. Why is the world so bad for me? Until I discover, no one brought me to Kabbalah, but rather the bad life, the bad feeling, the fact that I was searching how it would be good for me. Until I came to a state where I can begin to understand that there's a purposeful thing here, this revelation of evil, to lead me to the real good, but to this real good, I can come only in a very special way, on a very narrow path, and in a really not simple method. But altogether, the search after the good is where I want to constantly be adhered to the good, let's say to the right line. We call the right line in us, not in spirituality. This leads me to the search. The left pushes a person to increase the right until he begins to understand that there is a purpose in the blows, for in the left. How did you get here? Maybe you can't check what you went through, but inside, within all of your actions, although you went distracted, not quite knowing what you're doing, but eventually, instinctively, you truly went to search after good. Now too, when you're sitting here, you're searching for good. If you already had it good, you wouldn't be sitting here. What for? Now at 4 a.m.
3: Now the good that I'm looking for is different.
2: Each time your good changes, and that's because you're growing with the search. Why does this change? The evil is being revealed more and more each time, and it scrutinizes for you what the good that should be. What is bad? There's no such thing as bad in the world. Bad is that you're being aimed more correctly to the good. This deviation that is being done for you right now, this guidance, this correction of your direction, this push that you're being given, that's what you feel as bad. No more than that. You're being revealed now that you're a thief, that you're cruel, and you're starting to feel bad. So first of all, you don't want to feel that. Why are they showing me this? You're willing to kill this person who says you such a thing to you. You say, correct. Inside you accept it as correct, but the fact that he revealed it to you, you're willing to kill him. That's first of all. Correct or not? Yes, Aviu agrees. Who else? That's it. First of all, kill him. Yes? Because it brings you a bad feeling. But later, when you receive it in a purposeful way, you start kissing him. It's not simple, that transition from this to that. But that's how it goes. Meaning, without the revelation of evil, you wouldn't be able to be connected to the goal and advance.
3: We will share impressions from the lesson and what can we take to implement in the 10.
2: Well, you can't advance without the revelation of evil. And the correction is also in the revelation of evil and also in the matter of disseminating the wisdom of Kabbalah outwards, not in some kind of just sharing and things like that. He talked a lot about the concealment, how we work on the concealment. That also concealment is necessary, and we can't talk about theoretical concealment, but rather we need to discover it from the state we're in. And only in concealment you understand providence as well.
3: What am I supposed to do? I am supposed to try to be in a good state altogether. Actually, the end of the lesson, I was waiting for these questions from Leo because we have to understand how to go by the right line. That's the topic, that we always have to follow the right line. And how is it different from a prayer, a normal, regular prayer that says, "Now you cry"? Rav gave a very good example, but I'll leave this to other friends to mention.
2: The central topic is the work in three lines of the lower one towards the upper one. Rav related it to it from different directions. Actually, the middle line is where we raise the prayer, the man. But before that, we have the correction of the right, which means that I hold on to the goal, and there's the revelation of the left, which is done in a watched over way, and they should always be with you, meaning I take deficiencies in this right measure, meaning that I use them for advancement, so it doesn't burden me too much, but will be measured against the right in the correct way, and then I awaken in my middle line the prayer, and that's the work in the three lines.
3: Yeah, there we also have to equip ourselves with the goal, the greatness of the Creator before everything, and holding on to the greatness of the Creator, His status, His level, His qualities, Him. That is called the right. And with that, I'm already permitted to do any action required, any thought, anything, once I hold on to the right. Otherwise, my action and thought won't be purposeful. It'll just be beastly.
2: I need to see how reality is such that the recognition of evil is revealed in us each time. We need to grow the good upon the bad each time and work above this bad that's advancing us.
3: Yes, I heard that if it's bestowing to others only for the sake of others, it's klipa, shell, and if it's for getting closer to the Creator, it's kedusha. The difference between them is how do we start the action? What's the goal? What's the intention for which we do what we do?
4: It's
2: nice to see that this the work is in such a thing. The right line, the left line doesn't come until you work with the right line, the one line, and it's not the same thing to work in. It's not the work of the Creator. I mean, the work of the Creator starts by there being a deficiency to be like the Creator. From that, the wholeness, the work in wholeness becomes the right line altogether. Before that, it wasn't called that. And it's like the work of man systemically is the central place where a person needs to discover everything and to work in both lines and where everything connects in him, of course, with the help of the Creator. But this shows a person how he is the essential and central point of creation.
3: Zohar adds, if we accept all the states in a purposeful way, we will kiss our state instead of wanting to kill it.
4: המטרה שלנו זה לא לחלק את האוכל ולא לתקן את העולם כמו שעשו, כמו שקרה.
2: Our goal is not to give out food or correct the world like people have said here, but to disseminate the wisdom of Kabbalah so that everything comes from the right point of view upon the actions that we do. If it's clothed with the right intention, there's a place for it. Otherwise, it's a klipa, it's a shell.
3: Yes, this is our role as a small and leading group, how Rav related to it, to only make sure that the surrounding light will awaken upon all of humanity. We'll move to the next part of the lesson before

0: שלום חברים, אנחנו נמצאים היום בשיעור האחרון.
1: Hello friends, today we are in the last lesson on the topic of the preface to the Wisdom of Kolah, this series of 10 lessons of Rav. This is the third part today of the 10th lesson, which means that from tomorrow we're already starting with the study of 10 Sfirot, Volume 1, and we're starting to study Tess. Today, in the lesson, Rav will kind of guide us a true continuation of the lesson we learned now. We learned about the right line and the left line now, so Rav will continue with us about that point of choice. What is that shell of Noga, or that place where we know where to choose between good and bad? It'll be a fascinating lesson, but should we start with an intention first?
2: Yes, very important to get equipped with intention. I'll read a short quote from a lesson from 2022. The main thing for us is to try to be as connected as possible, to be similar to the upper partsufim, the upper vessels. We are hoping for the light, that by our efforts to be close to each other, it will tie us together in truth and cancel all the boundaries and barriers and personal egos, connect us in tens and hundreds and thousands, and thus we will benefit from the light that will connect us to such vessels, where the light will appear in the vessel, and then we'll begin to be connected to both the lights and the vessels. Let's move on to the lesson. You can ask, these are things that we study over a long time, and those who will. And so, that's in short, yes.
1: Is there between the point of the heart to the place of the barrier, do we feel something, or is it completely disconnected from feeling? And how after the barrier do we need to move to the through the section of the klipot?
2: Until the barrier, you don't go through any section of klipot. There's no klipot here, there's no kdusha or klipa. Under the barrier, there's only beastliness.
1: Above the barrier?
2: Above the barrier, when you go above the barrier, then the soul begins to enter a system

Then we begin to enter a system where there is a soul that enters through the barrier, and then there are degrees where this is the desire to receive, and this is the desire to bestow. This is right, this is left. And when you cross the barrier, then the soul receives desire from here, broken desire. And from here it receives force for correction. And thus grows according to three lines. On each and every degree, it has to take on more desire, matter, and power, force, to correct that matter. And then again, more matter, more force. When you receive that desire, additional desire, it feels as darkness, feels like disruption, disturbance, because the desire is broken. So it's as though it lowers the person. And even now in the time of preparation, we sometimes feel that we fall. Suddenly, nothing's interesting, everything's hopeless, it's all worthless. I'm talking about people who are working to get closer to the barrier, not just people who are depressed because they lost something in ordinary life. So when the desire arises, it is a broken desire. And here you get force or light. And this is the middle line. This is where man grows, between the two lines. So from his point, that's how he ascends. Look, there's a lot to elaborate here. I'm just limiting myself. So, now, we spoke last time, I mentioned our work here, how we do it. We receive desire and receive power, but how do we make the scrutiny? So we said that we have Kedusha, holiness, and Klipa, shell. And between Kedusha and Klipa, Klipa is the three impure shells. So this is Bia of impurity, or it's also called serpent. This is called the storm, great cloud, and blazing fire. Three impure shells. You can also write it down. This actually abbreviates a lot of knowledge that is learned over dozens of pages, because it's written in a very detailed way. And then there is the shell of Noga. And then there is Kedusha.

0: Dușează. Via.
1: And Kedusha is Bia of Kedusha.
0: As Kripat Noga, Ze Shlish Emtsai Shel Tiferet.
1: So the klipa of Noga is the middle third of Tiferet. Tiferet is where there's always a cessation, parsa, the place of restriction, the cessation between vessels of reception and vessels of bestowal. So, if we take the partsuf of Keter Chokhmah Bina Chesed Gvurah Tiferet Netzach Hod Yesod Malchut, then Keter Chokhmah Bina is the first three, like we had root one and two phases, right? Then we have Chesed Gvurah Tiferet. What is Tiferet? Tiferet is divided to three parts: upper third, middle third, and lower third. When we work after the second restriction with the three lines, where the partsuf of Adam or the soul, whether we call it a partsuf or Adam, it's called the soul. It's built according to the three lines as we discussed here, left, right, and middle. So it turns out that the partsuf works like this. It has a rosh, then it has right, then left. So the rosh is Keter Chokhmah Bina, the right is Chesed, the left is Gvura, and the guf itself is called Tiferet. So Netzach is called the right leg, Chesed is the right hand. Left leg is Hod. Yesod is the place of coupling. And Malchut is not being used with the restriction. So we see from here that Tiferet is the main part of the guf, the partsuf. And this Tiferet is divided to three parts. The first part is called Chazeh. This is the upper part. The middle part is called Dabur. And the lower part is called Yesod. And all of that belongs to Tiferet. Like with us, we can say the upper part is the chazeh, the middle part is until the tabul, the navel, and then the lower part is from the navel to the yesod. When we look at the 10 sefirot, then where do the vessels of bestowal end? The vessels of bestowal end at the upper half of Tiferet. Here are vessels of bestowal.
0: מאיפה מתחילים כלים לקבלה? הם מתחילים מ...
1: Where do the vessels of reception begin? They begin from the lower third of Tiferet. Vessels of reception. And what happens in the middle third of Tiferet? How do you say neutral in Hebrew? Just neutral?
2: Neutral.
1: Okay.
2: Independent?
1: Meaning that it's not here nor there, neither here nor there.
2: Neutral, liberal. Free, distinguished?
1: No, I'm asking about the right Hebrew term.
2: Neutralizing.
1: All right. So this part, we say it is half good and half bad. Why do we call it half good, half bad? Because from above there is good, vessels of bestowal. From below there is bad, vessels of reception. So to say it's neither this nor that, we say half this, half that. So Kabbalists too had a hard time expressing how it's called.
2: Why didn't they divide it to half-half in that way?
1: Why didn't they divide it? Because that's the quality. Why do you think they just divide things however they feel like? We see that the middle third, this is very interesting, the middle third of Tiferet is the only thing, the only place, the only desire in man's body, meaning within us, within our soul. Body in Kabbalah means the vessel, the soul. It's not our flesh and blood body. So the middle third of Tiferet is actually the only desire that is in our control. The Creator as if didn't dictate whether it belongs to vessels of bestowal or vessels of reception. It's simply neutral. And so it depends on us, where do we relate it to? Vessels of bestowal or vessels of reception? So our entire work and who we are those who can connect the middle third of Tiferet to here or to here, to reception or bestowal. That's it. This is the only free element in reality, in creation, and that is actually our entire work. All the rest, everything else has there's no independence there, no free choice, nothing. Everything simply acts and works by precise systems that we can say in advance how they're going to work. It's just a machine. Besides this part, the middle third of Tiferet, which is where free choice is. And this middle third of Tiferet is called the Klipa of Noga. There are three impure shells, Ruach Zehara, Anan Gadol, Esh Mitlakachat, that corresponds to the worlds of Asiya, Yetzira, Bria, and there's the world of Asilut, that there's no Klipa opposite that. And in between this and that, there is Klipa Noga. What is that? You can't say whether it's here or there. Yeah, it just depends on man's work. Questions?
2: Did you mean the first point that you started in root? Was that the light that you meant there? It was erased.
1: Yes.
2: Meaning you meant the world of Ein Sof, the light of Ein Sof.
1: What happens between one life cycle to another before we come to the feeling or the attraction to spirituality?
2: Or in time?
1: All of these life cycles are in order to collect sufficient sorrow to recognize that beastly development will not satisfy us ultimately. From one life cycle to the next, what's added, what's collected, is a will to receive. All of the ascent happens by the will to receive. That's how it is also below, here, below the barrier. The more and more desire, greater desire, is added to the person. Even though we die, we reincarnate, the reshimot return, and we continue growing the desire. So when the desire is added, this is what causes the development of the world. Greater desire means people invent more things. They develop economics, culture, technology, their environment. This is caused by the will to receive that is added day by day in the souls, meaning the records, the reshimot, appear in us from the shattering in a chain. As they were, the records, they lost their screen. Now they begin to appear in us as this chain of records from the small to the greater, smaller to bigger, and it forces us to fulfill these records. So the records that descended to this world demand all kinds of fulfillments in this world. So we chase all kinds of fulfillments, and we're not aware that these are records within us. So I think like I want this, I want that. I go and do all kinds of things. A person can't distinguish between himself and his records, his desire. Because if I take my desire out of myself, then who am I? I am the one who wants. We don't have the ability to detach from the desire and objectively examine the desire, even though we can kind of do it in our intellectually, but it doesn't work. In spirituality, however, we can do this. Why? Because we exist in two opposite systems. One is opposite to the other. And so we could be under the system of Klipa and under the system of Kedusha. And then we can inspect one through the other. And then we can choose between them and see how can we be incorporated with both forces. And before you enter spirituality, you're only under this system of the Klipa. So we can't avoid its control and examine objectively who we are and in what way we decide and what motivates us and nothing. Meaning, until a person goes out to spirituality, he can't make any free choice.
2: And the records?
1: And all of the free actions of choice, they begin from the barrier upwards. And we existing below the barrier, we're like beasts. We can't do any free action. But because we're under a single system rather than two, then we think we are truly free, because this is the only thing that's happening in us. To know if you're free or not, you have to know between this and that. You need two systems to understand whether you're free or not. If you're only under a single influence, you can't tell the difference. Take a baby, let him live in some labor camp his entire life. He will not understand there's anything outside. He'll just think that's life and that's freedom and that's it. So is it freedom or not? It's a question. Same with us. Meaning one who doesn't exit to spirituality, that's simply why we call it a beast. Because he's being guided in a way that is forced from above. But indifferent, no, it's not it's not indifferent.
2: Independent?
1: No. Not dependent, maybe. Yeah, that's correct. Independent is the most accurate. Yes, so who wanted to ask?
2: Between the point of the heart and the barrier, do you feel something or are you completely disconnected?
1: between the point in the heart and the barrier, you begin to feel spirituality, but not in a clear way, in a far way, meaning that you don't discern anything in an absolute way. You can't see, but you have some remote connection.
2: After how much time is that?
1: After how long? If you do the work within 10 minutes, it'll be 10 minutes. If you do it in 10 years, it'll be 10 years. What do you mean, how long? After, you want to say this. What do I need to do to move from here? From here, yeah, the time of preparation until the barrier. What do I need to do? Give me the plan, 1, 2, 3, I'll do it, and I'm done, and then tomorrow I'm there. So what you need to do is, despite all the disruptions you are given in this world, to get yourself accustomed to thinking that you are in direct connection with the Creator. Have you read none else besides him, the article from Shamati? Look, there are a few things. You all have Kabbalah for Beginners book?
2: Yes.
1: So you should read
2: the Shekhinah in Exo.
1: You should read The Matter of Spiritual Attainment, the chapter Spiritual Attainment. There you'll find The Matter of Divinity in Exile, page 81. Also page 83 is The Reason for Heaviness in the Work. In short, look, this book is just, you have to put it through your ears and into yourself. You read. If you read, then I have nothing to add. Meaning, if you will be able to take all the incidents you have in life and orient them in such a way that they come directly from the Creator, and you have no contradiction about that, but every day, every moment, right now, not that you're saying this about the past, this means you've reached a state where you can begin to know Him tangibly beyond the barrier.
2: If everyone is from the same soul, then
1: there is no more than the soul we call Adam HaLishon.
2: What?
1: There's nothing more than the single soul called Adam HaLishon.
2: And we have to bring everything to correction, our whole world to correction?
1: Not the whole world, ourselves. You don't need to correct the world. The world's not broken, only man is broken. What is man? The point in the heart is broken. Everything else in us is not broken. You don't need to fix your character. You don't need to fix your beastly physical body. You don't need to do anything. You just need to work with that point of yearning for spirituality. That's what you need to develop. That's the only thing you need to think about. And from that point, you need to live. Everything else, leave it. Just let it be. You don't need to touch it at all. If you are you're a curmudgeon, or you're lustful, or you're lazy, it doesn't matter. Just continue to be where you are. You don't need to correct these qualities at all. Only your connection with godliness is what you need to correct. Only. Everything else has to do with your beastly character, which you don't need to correct. The beast remains a beast.
2: From the concept that we are all together, specifically from this, we're actually parts of the same soul, or is it not?
1: We are parts of the same soul called Adam HaLishon.
2: And we don't
1: Every
2: come
1: one
2: back to the
1: of
2: same
1: us
2: essence?
1: Is a part of it. So what's the question?
2: We don't return to that same essence, or
1: we return to the exact same form as there was before. We assemble exactly the same soul as it was before.
2: If I return and my friend doesn't return, or is it the other way around? Or
1: everyone returns, don't worry. Everyone returns to the same state. No one will not return.
2: And what stage are we in now?
1: What stage you are now? The way you are now?
2: What, actually the whole world?
1: Same thing. Are you asking how many souls returned and how many haven't?
2: No, I'm asking when will they all come back?
1: When will everyone return? When they correct themselves? Let's say in 10,000 years. I don't know. What does it matter? You are concerned about tomorrow? Think about yourself. This is not related to time. It's related to the recognition of the urgency of the correction.
2: Yes, but I look at the world in a general way, and the whole world actually has this development in our desire, from the desire of people that was once from food to...
1: I'll tell you. The truth is, if you look at Baal HaSulam or the Gaon of Vilna or other Kabbalists, you can read in their books that the last phase before the final correction began in 1990, which is about 10-11 years ago.
2: Yes, but for what period?
1: It started. We've entered the what we call the days of Messiah. Now, the development is happening very fast, very decisive, to put everyone into a state where each and everyone will begin to feel that he needs spiritual ascent. Otherwise, he just has no way to exist in this world. How long will it take? That depends on how much we hasten the times. It is said Israel hastened the times, or above stars and fortunes, as it's called, above time. Meaning we could do it in a few months, we could do it in a few years, or if we do it, God forbid, in the worst way, it could take dozens and dozens of years. But still, the century that we have began, according to the ordinary non-Hebrew calendar, this will, I think that within in the next few years, we'll begin to see how reality necessitates us. Not us who are already sitting here, but millions of people. We can also start to sense it through the internet, that millions of people are beginning to feel that point in the heart. It's not that the person needs some awareness or something. We don't rely on the person. A person is just a beast. But when the point in the heart begins to awaken and ascend, then he begins to feel that he needs to bring it back to the root. This is beginning to appear across all nations and in quite big amounts of people. Now, it doesn't have to happen to everyone. It doesn't happen to everyone. Because in Adam HaRishon, in the souls, there's also a matter of still vegetative animate speaking. So we're talking about a conscious entrance to spirituality only to those who belong to the speaking degree of Adam HaRishon. The rest enter differently, after them and with them, by joining them and so forth. Meaning not everyone has to sit and study Kabbalah and become great Kabbalists, but because they'll help, because they'll join all kinds of tasks, all kinds of things, like a beast towards man. So they will enter as well. And Baal HaSulam writes about it in The Last Generation.
2: Also the nations?
1: Of course the nations, yeah.
2: So why do I need to work so hard if it comes?
1: You haven't started working, so I don't understand your complaint. You're complaining that you're working hard for the nations.
2: So it's the Jews that, or whoever really works?
1: Who's working? Those who are working, they feel it as a reward, not as a punishment. What are you talking about? That's one thing. Second thing, it is written that specifically the nations will bring the Jews on their shoulders to the Jerusalem, to the Temple Mount. You don't understand the work they'll need to do. The nations means vessels of reception, the Jews means vessels of bestowal, and the main work is the vessels of reception. So the combination that you're going to have in the end of correction between the nations and the Jews is a very unique combination of future work, and I can't say... We can't go into these calculations. Who's coming? Who's first? Who's afterwards? And why does it work like that? These are things that, for now, it's not up to us to go into these discernments. For that, you have to see what Paltzufim come. Are they from the parts of Adam HaRishon? In what way they come together? At the end of the day, in the end of correction, no one will have a feeling that there's no that wholeness and eternity everywhere. This I promise you. But for now, while you're broken, you can't even see the perfection in midway. And when your eyes will be open, then you will see that even in the middle of it and in each and every step, there is no memory of some upper action that is not holy. But rather, you judge the way you judge. What can you do? We will continue in a week. Yeah? So within a week, we'll continue a bit more, maybe one more lesson with all of these details. And then we'll move to the next part. And certainly this inner work of ours, how to rise from below upwards. We'll read a few articles, letters that have to do with that. So you'll get a foundation, just like you've received some knowledge about how things unfolded from below upwards and how we came to the shattering and to our state. So you need to have some sort of understanding about the method of rising from our state to the upper world. All right?
2: That was the conclusion of this series. As we saw, there are many details. Let's ask questions, scrutinize what we heard now from Rav, as much as possible to scrutinize. And Nir, please.
1: It turns out that the identity of the person before the barrier. Sorry, it's hard to hear. Who is the person that needs to relate his desire to the Creator and rise above it? Yes, one of the students also asked Rav, who is the person, who is the I? And Rav told him, you are who you are, and the world is the way the world is. You defined it correctly. We are simply those records that have developed to a point called, to a state called the point in the heart. If you remember yesterday, when we learned the second part of Lesson 10, until Lesson 10, Rav explained to us the whole system. The development from above downwards. That was the end of the first part of lesson 10. The second part, Rav started talking about what is our work, meaning the ascent from below upwards, how we develop, what happens before the barrier. You remember, thousands of years without conscious development, then a few years with the point in the heart, and then above the barrier, and so on. And Rav continued on that today. So today, we're in a state of preparation, let's call it like that, preparation before the barrier, but already beyond the thousands of years of unconsciousness. So if you're asking who are we in that state, it's those records that remained from the shattering of Adam HaRishon, from the whole development of the system from above downwards, and now they began to rise, to surface, and rise to a bit more advanced state. This is called the point in the heart, which is a some level of recognition and awareness. We know that we have an attraction, a yearning for spiritual ascent, and that is our state at the moment.
2: But there's already someone who's choosing that it awakens, that it starts, if I understand correctly.
1: How is their choice? If one works according to the records, then where is the choice?
2: That's what I'm trying to scrutinize. There's this point that's not clear if there's who altogether.
1: So I've talked about it in the previous lesson. There is a matter of the point in the heart and the rest of the desires. Where a person chooses, we learned this in many articles. Well, what is man? Man is not someone who's walking on two legs or dresses well or speaks wisely. Adam comes from the word, man comes from the word resembling the upper one. So if someone wants to resemble the upper one, there is a point in him that already wants to resemble the upper one. According to the desire, we call it Adam, man, to some extent. Now he has choice. You want some other desires, or you want to be influenced by the friends, the lights, the books, the Rav, everything that's on the path. Now, where is your choice? Let's say you're at work, you're working, so your boss pays you to be focused on your work, right? Good, so there you have no choice. You have to be focused on what he tells you. When you're in the lesson, then you come to the lesson and there's an environment that's very purposeful and goal-oriented. You hear Rav, you read Bala Sulam, you're influenced by that. Of course, here too, you could escape to many places. Just open your phone and go somewhere else. You're not in the lesson. You've chosen to go do something else. But if you have many times when you're not in the lesson and not at work, and what do you do there? Do you hold chamati in your hand? Do you put a lesson in your headset? There. You have many times, moments where you can be either here or there. Now, of course, this is still not called spirituality, but you want the good environment to influence you more. Because the default is that other environments will influence you. And this is the choice. Where do we take what we call our free time, where we feel that it's free, and we put into it something that has to do with our path and not anything else? And someone who does that can feel how much he advances. Rav also said the true choice begins before the barrier. So you're asking, what is our choice before the barrier? And it's only to strengthen the influence of the environment upon us so that in certain moments when I'm detached from everything, I might remember that there's a lesson, there's a preparation for the lesson, there's a 10, our entire work. That's really what we are able to do in our state today.
2: I wanted to ask if you can explain and expand on this mechanism called the Klipa of Noga.
1: Yes, we have to understand where everything... We have to understand where everything comes from. When we don't know, we go back to the four phases of direct light. And then we can ask what's in there that has to do with this mechanism. So Baal Salam tells us this. There is root phase, then phase one. Then phase two. Now in phase one, he tells us there is a will to receive, filled with light of Chokhmah, and then in phase two, we have a will to bestow, filled by light of Chassadim. This we all know, right? This is the root phase, then phase one and phase two. What happens in phase two? Phase two is always the most complex, the most interesting. It has many discernments. Why? Because the first phase was born the way it is. The phase root was to benefit the created beings. Phase one is the desire that was created, and therefore it's already completely filled with the abundance it was meant to receive. And it has no discernment of itself yet, because the light fills it. It was already created, fulfilled. But at its end, it recognizes that there is a creator, and that awakens the desire to be like the creator, to be similar to the root. When that desire appears, we then call it phase two. So what's phase two? It's phase one that wants to resemble the root. And therefore, phase two appears in it. And phase two reveals that the light that fills it has a different flavor, and it's given a different name, chasadim. So if this is chokhmah, the light that fills phase two is called chasadim, mercy, the light of bestowal. So by wanting to be like the giver, its pleasure of being like the giver is called chasadim, mercy. Light is always the type of pleasure. So in phase two, we can say there are three parts. The first part is called the essence of chokhmah, meaning it doesn't lack chokhmah. So she doesn't want to bestow because she lacks chokhmah. She wants to bestow because in addition to being filled by chokhmah, there's another feeling that there's a giver and she wants to resemble him. So it's not out of lack. It's out of a new discernment on top of what she already has, and that is called the sensation of the giver. So the second part is called bina, which is chasadim, bestowal. She's in complete bestowal. But what appears at its end, when she already wants to be like Bina, she discovers she has no one to bestow to because the Creator doesn't need her to bestow. And that his desire is that she will receive. And so her lower part is called Zat of Bina. That's the part where she already wants to take care of lower ones. She wants to have a lower one so she can bestow. And that gives birth to the new desire called Zeranpin, which is to receive. And that's already a new phase. We call this phase three. Which is a desire to receive now, and that's why we say that in phase three we have both light of chasadim and light of chokhmah. There's light of chasadim, which is the main thing, the main part of it, and she also receives light of chokhmah. This is called light of chasadim with illumination of chokhmah, and this is called phase three. So in Bina, there are three parts. The essence of chokhmah, which is actually phase one, it lacks nothing. She has bina, which is her own quality, and the desire to take care of the lower ones. Now, these parts exist everywhere. Of course, later on comes the malchut, but we've learned that we're not repeating this now. Malchut is purely a will to receive. So, where do we get the 10 sefirot? We have four phases of direct light. Okay, we'll add malchut so it doesn't, so it's not missing here in the diagram. So we have four phases, and the root. How did this suddenly become 10 sefirot? So Baal HaSulam's explanation is very simple. He says that in each of the phases, there's also five phases, five within five. So if we take Keter, so in Keter, there's Keter, Chochma, Bina, Zeranpin, Malchut. Why? Because what rules it is light of Chochma. If you take Chochma, she also has Keter, Chochma, Bina, Zeranpin, Malchut. If you take Bina, also Keter, Chochma, Bina, Zeranpin, Malchut.
3: But
1: when you take Zeranpin, we say what rules Zeranpin is not his desire, but rather the desire.

0: of Bina, the light of Chassadim, and that light of Chassadim causes the five phases within it to change their name. This means it doesn't work in length, but in width, or by the governance of Chassadim. And that's why these phases change their name here. So instead of Keter, we call it Chesed, then Gvura, instead of Chokhmah, then instead of Bina we have Tiferet, and then instead of Zeranpin it's called Netzach, instead of Malchut it's called Hod. So we have five faces which are the same Keter, Chokhmah, Bina, Zeranpin, Malchut, only here we call them Chesed, Gvura, Tiferet, Netzach, Hod. And because they now need to bestow to Malchut, there's an additional one called Yesod, which is a kind of a conclusion, a summary of all the previous five phases. And this is why we always have in Zeranpin what we call six ends or six edges, and then comes Malchut, which is ruled by the light of Chokhmah, and then once again we have Keter, Chokhmah, Bina, Zeranpin, Malchut. So from here we see that we have Keter as the first Sfira, Chokhmah the second, Bina the third, and then instead of Zeranpin we have number four is Chesed, five is Gvura, six Tiferet, seven Netzach, 8, Hod, 9, Yesod, and 10, Malchut. So these are the discernments. Now, if you take that as 10 Sfirot, so we see that specifically in the Tiferet, here, if we arrange them as 10 Sfirot, then you see specifically in the Tiferet that it is the Bina of the Guf. So the Guf is Zeranpin. We have the Rosh, which is Keter, Chokhmah, Bina. And we have the Guf, which is Zeranpin, and Malchut at its end. So in Zeranpin, we have Chesed, Gvura, Tiferet, which is actually Keter, Chokhmah, Bina. So the Tiferet is then called the Bina of the Guf. So now let's rearrange it in the following way. We'll just draw it as we usually draw the 10 Sfirot. So we have Keter, Chokhmah, Bina. All of this is called Rosh. Then Chesed, Gvura, Tiferet, Netzach, Hod, Yesod, and Malchut. So what is in Tiferet? Tiferet has three parts. First part, we said, is the essence of Chokhmah. This comes from her root. The second part, which is Bina, and the third part, which is the Zat of Bina, which is the part that takes care of the lower ones. So if you look at the first part, there's no doubt it belongs to the upper ones, the quality of bestowal. Let's maybe put it in a different color. All of this is part of bestowal. This belongs to Galgalta Enayim. Why? Keter, Chokhmah, Bina is the Rosh. Chesed, Gvura, and the upper third of Tiferet, no doubt, belongs to the upper part. Now let's take the lower part. Let's maybe make it in a different color. So Zat of Bina, that takes care of the lower ones, because it takes care of the lower ones, it has to acquire their quality. It has to be with the lower ones. So this already belongs to the Achap. And certainly Netzach, Hod, which are Zeranpin and Malchut, originally, and Yesod, which is the conclusion of all of them, and Malchut itself, all of those belong to the lower part. So what's left always in doubt, unclear? Does it belong to the upper ones or to the lower ones? It has the quality of Bina, but it gives birth to the receivers. So it's specifically this part here, the middle part of Tiferet. That's also why in the preface and other places we see that Galgal Tav Enayim are the two-thirds of Tiferet. And sometimes we say, sometimes it says, and a third of Tiferet. It depends on what's the context, the lights, the vessels. But the middle third of Tiferet, it's never clear where it belongs. So this is the root of the matter. We saw this from the four phases of direct light. We saw this from the ten Sefirot. So now the same qualities also exist in the worlds. In the worlds, after the worlds are created, we're not going to repeat this now, we had 10 lessons about this, but after the worlds are created, they're created from Zonu Vatzilut, which give birth to Bria Yetzira Asiya. And afterwards, Adam HaRishon is born. And then there's a need to take care of the pieces of Adam HaRishon. And here in the worlds of Bia, there's a very special phenomenon. If we're talking about Atzilut, there are no shells in Atzilut. Why? Because Atzilut is the quality of bestowal. Atzilut, the word Atzilut comes from the word Etzlo, which means in his domain. But as long as the souls are in Bia, they have to have choice. And that's why there's two sides or two kinds of worlds there. Bia of Kedusha and Bia of Klipa. And in that state of Bia of the shells, there's a special discernment in Tiferet called the shell of Noga, which is actually that very Bina, which can relate itself either to the upper part or the lower part. And that's where the choice is left for the soul or the person who climbs the ladder to choose what he connects to. It relates to Nir's earlier question. Of course, we're not in Bia of Klipot or Bia of Kedusha yet. You can call it the preparation time. Doesn't matter how you call it, but in terms of our intentions and actions, but still we always have that point of choice. And it's this point of where do we relate this Bina. If we relate it to the upper part, we sentence the world to a scale of merit. If we make any other choice related to the lower part, anything besides the point in the heart, then we sentence to the scale of demerit. And this is the root of our work. Let's not get it confused when we're talking about actual klipot and all that. That's beyond the barrier. That's actual spiritual work. But that is the root of what we call choice in our work as well.
1: Niv, בבקשה.
2: מה ההבדל בין ביה דקליפה לבין?
3: What's the difference between ביה of klipa and the section of the klipot?
4: ביה דקליפה, מדור הקליפות.
3: ביה and the section of the klipot. I think it's simple to explain it this way. The section of the klipot, like we learned in this course, is that part below parsa that is created as a result of the whole cascading from above down. And there's a part after the shattering that was created called the section of the shells of the klipot. At the moment, we don't work there. And pure desire to receive four of four, the stony heart, it has all kinds of names. It will be corrected in the end. That's the purpose of the shattering was to scrutinize vessels of reception and bestowal, the mixture between them, and scrutinize what can be corrected and what not. That part will be corrected at some point at the end. There'll be a special light that's called Rav Palim Mikavzeel that will come and correct it after all the rest of the things are corrected. We called about the section of the klipot that way. Now, what is the second part that's called the bia of tumah, of impurity? What's the difference? So according to the explanation we heard now, these two systems, abia of impurity, abia of kedusha, and advancement of a person. Rav explained how we ascend from below upwards, that we have this system, which always gives us the deficiency, the desire that is corrupted. And there's a second part on the right side called abia of kedusha that always gives the force to correct it. That's how a person advances

0: qualify towards the 10, see it as the center of your life, and that's how you generally make the choice over everything else in life. Ashkelon 2.
1: Rav spoke about work in three lines above the barrier. What is the work below the barrier? Is it also in three lines?
0: Yes, the work below the barrier, we also heard this in the first part of the lesson today, it's also in three lines. Even below the barrier, there is a state we can call left, a state we can call right. Rabash explained this to us in the first part, and Rav too. How does a person work? He needs to always yearn for the right, for wholeness. And after he did that, he can add deficiency, because that is what provides progress. And thus, in three lines, in the work between them, he advances. Women, Latin 24.
2: Buenas noches, maestros. Una pregunta. El Rab explicó que antes del Maxon.
1: Question. Rab explained that before the barrier, there's no free choice. There's no true free choice. And that the entire preparation is to live with the awareness that there's no one else besides him. How can you know that our preparation is correct and that we are truly coming closer to the barrier without deceiving us with my imaginary feeling of advancement?
0: Yes, this Torah is Torah of truth. We can't deceive ourselves. We are not able to. A person should always ask himself, where am I and what do I want to reach? Where am I? Everyone will tell himself. Where do I want to reach? It's very clear. We're told in order to not get confused with their creator, there's none else besides him, there is besides him. We have the center of the ten. How much do we care for it? How much do we null before it? How much do we think about it? How much do we want? Specifically in this time when we were exposed to the ability to work with the head of the ten, to nullify before the head of the ten, to hold the head of the ten, all of those things can make a person honest about himself and answer himself clearly. And then, within that, inside of that, the true work towards the Creator becomes revealed. Yes, you have.
1: Can we say that the lower world is a shell for the upper world, and then it turns out that Bia is the shells of the world of Atzilut?
0: No, we don't have, there are no shells in the world of Atzilut. The world of Atzilut has no shells.
1: No, the world of Atzilut, yes, but the lower worlds, maybe in relation to the world of Atzilut, are like the shells towards it.
0: No, in the worlds of Bia, there's Kedusha and Klipa, one against opposite the other.
1: Let me add a few words to remove confusion. We need to distinguish. There's the cascading from above down, and the worlds of Bia, which correct a part of the records, it still remain after the shattering and require correction. That's what the words of Bia do. This is the records 4, 3, and 2. That's the words of Bia. Now, what are you asking? Repeat your question now.
0: In the world of Atzilut, it begins from, it develops from coarseness 1 and root.
1: Correct.
0: And then Bet Gimel Daled 2, 3, 4 in Bia. So when the Aviyut grows, there's more Klipa over the world of Atzilut. It's together with the correction, and I think that maybe at the end, the Klipot at the end is what stays unscrutinized, and that's the section of the shells.
1: So be clear. Maybe it'll be easier. Remember, did we start talking about Klipot in this course? We talked about the cascading from above down, the shattering.
0: When there's a mix between vessels of reception and bestowal.
1: Very nice. Adam HaRishon was born. All those were mixed when it was started. When it was distinguished between the vessels that can be corrected and those that can't. It's from here that we start talking about the klipot. There's the part of the vessels that cannot be corrected. There's that part that doesn't need correction. And there's this part that Gilad explained. It's klipat of noga that's in the middle. Depends on a choice of a person whether he draws it upwards upwards or downwards. In the end, everything will be corrected, including the klipot, like we said. But if you're asking about the klipot, it's actually the part of the vessel.

0: that right now cannot be corrected, and they will be corrected at the end of the correction. We need to focus in our work on the Klipa of Noga, our choice, where we can attribute this place to being half good, half bad, not here or there, depending on a person's work for correction. The moment we correct what we need to correct, the part of the Klipot will be corrected as well. I hope I explained it clearly.
1: Bit by bit, we'll understand.
0: Also, what you said with root one and all the... all this is only the creation of the words. There's no klipot there. There are no klipot yet when this happened. But if we're talking about corrections, we have today a very special event in the evening.

0: חברים יקרים, בחלק הראשון של השיעור.
1: Dear friends, in the first part of the lesson, we will study a lesson by Rav from July 9, 2002. It is based on the article, "What does it mean that the right must be greater than the left in the work?" You can find the writings in the article in the writings of Rabash, page 1376 in the second volume in Hebrew. Let's read the article together in the 10. We have 34 minutes for that. Let's start. What does it mean that the right must be greater than the left in the work? The Zohar writes, this mitzvah, commandment, that the priest should bless the people each day by pointing out the fingers, since the fingers imply the upper one. The five on the right are more important than those on the left, since the right is more important than the left. Therefore, in the blessing that the priest blesses the people, the right should be raised higher than the left. We should understand what is right in the work, what is left in the work, and why the right is more important than the left. It is known that in the order of man's work, when he wants to achieve adhesion with the Creator, which is equivalence of form, meaning to do everything in order to bestow, we should make two discernments. One, a state of wholeness, where everything he thinks and does has no deficiency. Two, a state of deficiencies, where everything he thinks and does is full of deficiencies. We need both of these states. The state of wholeness is in order to receive vitality, joy, and pleasure from his states. When a person feels deficiencies in everything he does, he has nothing to live on, since man was created with a nature that he must receive pleasure as long as he is alive. This stems from the purpose of creation, which is because of, quote, his desire to do good to his creations, end quote. In the words of the Ari, it is called a zivug, coupling to sustain the worlds, since without vitality, the world will be cancelled. Hence, this matter is called a perpetual coupling. This can be only if a person is content with little and he's happy with the share that he has, and says that he does not deserve more than the rest of the people. In the work, this is considered that he says that he is happy with his share, with the fact that the Creator gave him a desire and craving to do something in Kedusha, holiness. In other words, he's happy that he can observe Torah and mitzvot even without any understanding and without any intention. He says that he sees that there are many people who do not even have the little bit of engagement in Torah and work that he has. As in corporeality, a person who wants to be content with little should look at people who live happily, although they do not make even half the income that he does. From this, he can be happy with his share in corporeality. The same is true for spirituality. He is happy with his share when he sees that there are people who have no grip at all on Torah and mitzvot, while he is happy that he has some grip on Torah and mitzvot. From this, he derives vitality. Meaning, he can glorify and praise the Creator for giving him some grip on Torah and mitzvot. We must remember that the gratitude that a person gives to the Creator, at that time, he is in a state of closeness to the Creator. Because the gratitude that one gives is for the present and the past. It follows that he can be in wholeness.
2: But when a person prays that the Creator will fulfill his heart's wishes, he should strengthen during the prayer with faith that the Creator hears the prayer of every mouth. Otherwise, his prayer cannot be from the bottom of the heart, since he must believe that the Creator hears every mouth. Baal HaSulam said that during the prayer, one should believe what is written, quote, "For you hear the prayer of every mouth," end quote, where every mouth means even a mouth that is unworthy, meaning full of deficiencies and devoid of merits. Still, the Creator helps everyone. Only if a person prays from the bottom of the heart, meaning that he believes above reason in what is written, that the Creator hears every mouth. Only then can one pray with all his heart, meaning without any doubts. It follows that when one works in the matter in the manner of the left, meaning that he looks and sees that he is bare and destitute, and wants the Creator to satisfy his wishes, then it is difficult for a person to believe that the Creator will help him, and he needs great strengthening, so he can pray with all his heart. For this reason, a person does not receive vitality from the prayer for deficiencies, since he is living in doubt. That is, he sees that he prayed several times, and it is as though the Creator does not hear his prayer, God forbid. Therefore, it is hard for him to derive vitality from prayer. But in the manner of the right, when he walks on the path of wholeness and is happy with everything he does, from the privilege he has that the Creator lets him do something in Torah and commandments, at that time, it is forbidden to look at the deficiencies, since one takes vitality only from wholeness. Therefore, a person must make every effort to see that the Creator is complete with all the virtues and depicts to himself every depiction in the world about how the Creator leads the world in utter perfection. As Baal HaSulam said, one should believe above reason that the Creator leads the world in complete delight and pleasure, to a point that there is nothing to add to it. And although a person cannot see this before he achieves the desire to bestow, he should still believe that this is so. It therefore follows that when one walks on the path of wholeness and thanks the Creator, he already knows if he thanks the Creator, because he already has faith in the greatness of the Creator to some extent. And this is why he thanks the Creator, for the Creator summoning a lowly person like himself to serve him, meaning to observe his commandments. In other words, he is able to observe something in Torah and commandments because the Creator has given him a thought and a desire to do something in Torah and commandments. And this is considered that the Creator has summoned a person and told him, I am giving you permission to enter the Palace of Holiness to do some service for me.
1: It follows that a person has no doubt about the gratitude that one gives for the past and for the present. Otherwise, if he does not go completely above reason, he is powerless to thank the Creator. Conversely, a prayer is for the future. At that time, he does not know for sure that the Creator will help him, since one cannot say anything about the future. It follows that although one should work in the manner of the right as well as in the manner of the left, and we explained that right means wholeness, which should be perpetual, since only from wholeness can one derive vitality. But from wholeness, a person cannot engender a higher level, because he has no deficiency. Thus, who says that he should go forward, which is considered that he should endanger a higher degree, which is called, in the words of the Ari, a coupling for begetting souls. And this coupling is not permanent, but only during an ascent. In other words, wholeness means that he engages in chesed, mercy. Although it is an act without an intention, to him it is important and he's happy with his share, since from this, a person receives vitality. As said above, this is called a coupling to sustain the worlds, which is chasadim, mercies, in a manner of, for he desires mercy. He does not need anything and is happy with his share. And this is called a perpetual coupling. However, in order to achieve a higher degree, which is called a coupling or unification to beget souls, since the meaning of endangering souls can come only from the deficiencies and not from wholeness, this is, as it is written in the Zohar, he who comes to purify. That is, when a person sees that he is impure, meaning he is lying under the governance of the will to receive, which is the tum'ah, impurity within man's heart, and he does everything and cannot emerge from the control of the will to receive, at that time, he prays to the Creator from the bottom of his heart to help him. Then what our sages said, he who comes to purify is aided, comes true. And the Zohar asks, with what? And replies, with a holy soul. We therefore see that specifically from deficiencies we can beget a soul, meaning from a prayer from the bottom of the heart. By this, we can interpret the words of the Ari, that the coupling for engendering the souls is not perpetual, but is specifically during an ascent. This means that when a person wants to ascend to a higher degree each time, and achieve a higher soul, he must search in himself for a lack to fill. This is specifically when he demands help from the Creator, causing him to give birth to new souls. In other words, specifically when he does not settle for less and feels his deficiency, it causes him to be given from above more of a soul until he obtains the Naranchai in his soul.
2: It follows that the way of the right, meaning wholeness, should be perpetual, because a person must do everything with vitality. And from deficiencies, a person has no joy so as to derive vitality from being deficient. For this reason, the left, which is a lack, from that one does not derive vitality. Since when a person sees that he is deficient, with what can he be happy? Hence, in general, a person should always be on the right line. Only some of the time he is used to dedicating to Torah and work, he should set a special time when he is not in descent, but specifically when he is in ascent. At that time, he will be sure that he will not fall into a state of sadness when he sees his deficiencies. Rather, then he will be strengthened. He will be able to give a heartfelt prayer, meaning that the confidence that the Creator hears the prayer of every mouth will illuminate for him during the prayer. But during the rest of the hours of the work, he should walk only on the right path, since on the right path, he is always in wholeness with the Creator. Hence, at that time, he receives from the surrounding light, as the Ari says, that the surrounding light shines from afar. That is, Baal HaSulam said that even when a person is still far from equivalence of form, meaning, even when a person has still not been rewarded with the desire to bestow, the surrounding light still shines for him. And from this, a person receives vitality and joy. Whereas with the left, it is to the contrary. According to the above, we should interpret what is written, quote, among these the land shall be divided for an inheritance. To the large you shall increase their inheritance, and to the small you shall diminish their inheritance, end quote. The interpreters of the Torah ask, if it says to the large you shall increase their inheritance, it is obvious that to the small you shall diminish their inheritance. So why the repetition concerning the small? We should interpret this in the work. In the work, it is known that we learn everything in one person. That is, quote, to the large you shall increase and to the small you shall diminish, end quote, applies to the same person. We should therefore interpret large and small. Large means whole or complete, and small means deficient. As we learned, the right line is called wholeness. Hence, the right line is called large. As one says, any grip that I have on the work, he believes that the Creator has given him the thought and desire to observe the Torah and commandments. And he says that he is not more important than the rest of the people. Rather, as before he began to work on the left line, he had vitality and pleasure in the work that he did. He knew that it was very important, and he would certainly receive a great reward for this. So now that he has begun to walk on the left line, he should be in a state of humbleness. As it is written, quote, be very, very humble, end quote. In other words, even after he has begun to walk on the left line, to see his deficiencies, which the left line shows him, which he received from the state of, quote, his heart was high in the ways of the Lord, end quote, But now that he is working in the state of the vites, when he should lower himself, this is a lot of work, because they are called, quote, two writings that deny one another, end quote. And this was not so when he was walking on one line. Yet such are the ways of the Creator. A person should believe in the sages that such is the order of the work. It follows that there is a huge difference in the work between his work being in the right or being in one line. But according to what we learn, we need two lines. Both cannot be at the same time in the same subject. Rather, they can be one at a time.
1: Now the question will be that if we need two lines and we must dedicate some time to the right and some time to the left, the question is, how much of one's work should he dedicate to walking on the right line, and how much time should he dedicate to walking on the left line? According to the above, we should interpret what is written, to the large you shall increase their inheritance. Large means work that is called wholeness, and right line, which is called large, meaning wholeness. You should increase their inheritance, meaning that you will increase the time you dedicate to the right line, giving much of your time of engagement in Torah and mitzvot. When it says, and to the small you shall diminish their inheritance, to diminish means for a deficiency called the left line, where one begins to contemplate what he has gained when he left the one line and began the work of bestow. He sees that not only did he not advance in the work, but he even regressed. That is, now he does not have the vitality and joy he had while walking on one line. Although he prays to the Creator to give him the power of the desire to bestow, he sees that he has prayed many prayers for this, but is not being noticed from above, God forbid. So many times he wants to run away from the campaign. Although the work on the left line is important, for the birth of souls comes specifically from the left line, we must still believe in faith in the sages that we can engage in the left line precisely at a time of ascent. For then a person is strong and can overcome the left through prayer, but only for a little while. As it is written, to the small you shall diminish their inheritance, where diminish means that you will not dedicate to it much of your work time. It follows that the word small has two meanings. One, small as in deficient, such as when saying that this person has little income. Two, little time. It follows that when it writes to the small you shall diminish, and diminish means a lack. Diminishing in the work of bestowal, and diminish is diminishing in time. Accordingly, we should interpret what it means that the right should be greater than the left in the work. And also, what it means that the Zohar says that the priest blesses the people, he should raise the right higher than the left. We should interpret that right indicates wholeness, which is chesed. Chesed, mercy, means that he does not need anything except to give. Therefore, when a person feels his loneliness and says that the Creator is doing chesed with him by giving him some grip on Torah mitzvot, he thanks the Creator for this.
0: לכן הכהן מברך את העם כשמדברים בבחינת עבודה. לכן
2: Therefore, when we speak in the work about the priest who blesses the people, since all matters pertain to the same person, the priest is a servant of the Creator. He blesses the people, meaning the person himself, called the people in the work. It is as our sages said, quote, therefore each one must say, the world was created for me, end quote. For this reason, in the work, we learn the whole world within one person. He must raise the right higher than the left, in order to know that the right is more important than the left, although from the left we are rewarded with the birth of new souls. Yet, when a person engages in deficiencies, he cannot receive vitality from this. For this reason, he must work on the right as well. The Zohar comes to tell us that we should dedicate the majority of our time to the right. This is why he says that the priest must raise the right above the left, since the right is more important. And in the Zohar, quote, the most important is that the left will not be greater than the right, end quote. This is the meaning of what our sages said, quote, one of inferior degree receives a woman, end quote, meaning that a person should descend from his degree in order to receive a wife. There he speaks in the manner of degrees in the upper worlds. As above, in the upper degrees, so it is below, in man's work, even before one is rewarded with opening the eyes in the Torah. There, the meaning of left is when the light of Chokhmah shines, which is in vessels of reception. And certainly, this should be in order to bestow. And he still did not receive the right, which is the light of Chasadim. It is called left, because everything where there is a deficiency is called left. At that time, the path of correction is that the light of Chasadim, called right, should be greater than the light of Chokhmah. That is, the light of Chokhmah must not take more than half a degree. And the light of Chasadim, which is the right, which guards the light of Chokhmah so that it stays in order to bestow, should be greater than the light of Chokhmah. At that time, the light of Chokhmah exists in the degree. And this is the meaning of the priest, when he blesses, should raise the right above the left, meaning that the chesed should be more important than the left. This is the meaning of what is written, quote, this is the meaning of one who is of inferior degree receives a woman, end quote. It means that when a person comes to receive the light of Chokhmah, which is Malchut, where Malchut is called bottom Chokhmah, he should not take her in her state of Gadlut, which is greatness or adulthood, rather inferior degree, meaning when one comes to receive the light of Chokhmah, called woman, which is Malchut, one should try that she will already be in a state of descent, meaning that she has only half of what she had. At that time, he can receive chesedim, and the chesedim will be more than the Chokhmah. Then the words, one of inferior degree receives a woman, will come true. According to the above, we should interpret what is written. Rabbi Elazar said, one should always precede prayer to trouble. We should interpret that one does not go into the work of the left before he first worked in the manner of the right, which is regarded as wholeness, meaning that he does not lack anything, and he thanks and praises the Creator for giving him some grip on the work of the Creator. And then he begins the work of the left. At that time he sees that he is in trouble, that he has neither Torah nor work that is suitable for one who is serving the Creator. At that time he feels how far he is from the work of the Creator, meaning from working for Him, namely working only with the aim to bestow contentment upon His Maker, and not at all for his own benefit. At that time, he sees how the body objects to this, and he does not see that he will ever be able to do anything only in order to bestow.
0: It
1: follows that when he begins the path of the left, this is called trouble. And he has no other choice but to pray to the Creator to help him and give him the desire to bestow, called second nature. At that time, the prayer is from the bottom of the heart, and the Creator hears his prayer. Accordingly, we should interpret what our sages said, one should always precede prayer to trouble, since it is possible that when he comes to work in the state of the left and sees the state of loneliness that he is in, he might fall into despair, meaning that he will want to run away from the campaign. This is called trouble, and he must proceed with a prayer, meaning first see if he will have the strength to pray when he is in a state of trouble. Otherwise, he must not begin the work of the left line. This is the meaning of what they said, that the priest who blesses the people should raise the right higher than the left. In other words, the right should be greater than the left. This means that he must wait for the right time to exit the work of the right to the work of the left. We must remember that the work of the right, which is called wholeness, is the work of the general public. It is the work in practice, meaning he observes Torah and Mitzvot because of the commandment of the Creator and in order to receive reward in this world and in the next world. This is called work in practice. But the intention to bestow, which is called the work of the left, this he does not touch. Hence, a person feels wholeness during the work. This work of wholeness is called one line. That same work of wholeness of the general public, when he begins to work with the intention, that same one line, meaning the practice of the general public, acquires a different name. Now it is called right line. Hence, it is now difficult to shift to work on the line of wholeness of the practice when it receives a new name, right. Now we will go to a lesson from July 9, 2002. Rav, page 66, what is it that the right should be greater than the left in the work? Why should the right be greater than the left? Seemingly, to have choice, we need two equal lines. then I have free choice. If I can choose, the right means the qualities of the Creator, the left means the qualities of the created being, and I choose what is worthwhile, what is not. If the right is greater than the left, seemingly there is no choice. Then, of course, always the right will triumph. Is that correct? The thing is that we need the right for many, in general, the work in three lines is detailed for us into many styles, many cases. We have that before the barrier and all after the barrier, there's work in Vak, there's work in Gar, in every degree. Accordingly, we enter Chassadim and Chokhmah, Katnut, infancy and Gadlut, adulthood. There are many manners of work in the three lines. It is always three lines because we are working under the second restriction, the incorporation of the vessels of reception in the vessels of bestowal. So the right line is usually the face, the qualities of bestowal, the qualities of the Creator. The first line, delighted in mercy. The left line is vessels of reception, the qualities of the created being. We also have the klipot, the shells, opposite that, the desires that are not corrected, deficiencies. And we need to merge them in the right way. What does that mean? Whatever is possible to correct and include the left in the right, we make out of it a middle line. A middle line doesn't belong to anything that exists in nature. In nature, we have the qualities of the Creator and the qualities of the created being, only two. The third is in how the created being makes himself like the Creator. He makes out of himself the image of the Lord. And it does not exist before the created being carries out his work and reaches establishing that. But in order to do it, we have to go from the beginning already equipped with the right line. The right line gives wholeness. A person cannot live in a deficiency because he, to begin with, exists in his will to receive, and his will to receive must feel wholeness. Before the barrier, the wholeness is because he's going to obtain something good. Beyond the barrier, the wholeness comes on the right line. It's the feeling of delighted in mercy, obtaining, achieving that state of delighted in mercy. Then when he has this thing, he turns to the left, to his own vessels, and then he doesn't understand how can these two things coexist, wholeness, a whole and something that is not whole in a single subject, until he understands that whole or complete and incomplete, it's not in a single subject. In the person, there are already two subjects. The person himself already includes the point in the heart, where in the point in the heart, the quality, the desires of the Creator exist, the qualities of the Creator, there it is, wholeness and right. And the rest of the heart, besides the point in the heart, it's the left, it's deficiencies. And then it is possible that within one subject in man, both these things exist, complete and incomplete. But how to make the person be whole, as we call it? Whole means singular, firm. So he doesn't have parts that undergo changes or they contradict one another. As it says, you shall be whole before the Lord your God. Tamim in Hebrew doesn't mean innocent, like a baby, but it means whole, complete. It's by making his deficiencies also work in wholeness. How? This can be only if he takes the deficiencies in the right measure, in order to use them to advance. Without deficiency, you cannot advance. The revelation of the deficiency has to be measure, how do you say that? Measured. Measured. It has to be measured, weighed. How much deficiency can be revealed to me so that through it I will advance rather than fall. And this is what happens to us, let's say, now. We had some kind of wholeness, right? Not a good wholeness, actually. And we started to immerse ourselves in all kinds of things and be satisfied with our state. That's not good wholeness. It's not the wholeness of delighted in mercy. But nevertheless, we agreed with whatever we had, that let's say it is wholeness, below the barrier, that's also acceptable. And in order to advance, we needed some revelation of evil that will come again and again and again in every state. This is what we have to do. And then we awaken the bed within us artificially in order to see our state and build on it a higher degree, a better, more advanced state. New scrutinies, new ideas, new corrections. This is how it is. This means that without a deficiency, when we awaken the deficiency, and then we are like in a mess, in a mixture, in the feeling of discomfort and helplessness. But from those things which are the left, later on, we reach advancement on the right. Why? Because from the left, on the deficiency, bit by bit, we begin to see how we can attach this deficiency to the right, so that through it we will reach the goal of being closer to the upper force. Therefore, in spirituality, even though wholeness means delighted in mercy and being in adhesion with the Creator, with the vessels of bestowal, and there it is truly wholeness on the right. We also break that wholeness and inject into it, bring into it the left in order to later advance, to add the left to the right, what we call a hop of ascent, and advance through it. All the more so for us, where for us wholeness is not by the fact that we're in adhesion with the Creator, but our wholeness is because we descend to beastliness. We forget a little bit. We kind of lean on our existing, on our current state. All the more so to break this wholeness is a commandment. And so we need, in a controlled manner, to awaken deficiency in the groups in order to advance. Now also, here he talked about the fact that we should always turn to the right, as we call it. That before we turn to the left, awakening the deficiencies, helplessness, confusion in the thoughts, in the emotions, in the discernments, and we don't quite know which way to go. Like a child who suddenly lost his mother in the middle of the street, the way he stands there and he cries and he has no idea which way to turn, what to do with himself. He comes to a stop and he doesn't know how to move anymore. So when we are in such a place, such a state, we need to enter such a state in a controlled manner. Let's first we equip ourselves with the right.

0: with wholeness, with the recognition of the goal, meaning not the recognition, but the knowing what is the goal, what we truly have to reach. And later on, according to the measure of our connection and the grip we have on the goal, then we awaken the trouble, as he calls it, which means that our state is truly not good. It is the opposite of the goal, and we need to feel in it trouble. Trouble means to feel it as narrow pressure from being in a state which is incomplete and it's not in the goal. And then to feel, to reach with the feeling of the trouble by scrutinizing it to a state where in the heart will be formed, right? Yes, will be formed a feeling which we call a prayer. This means a demand to reach the right that we had before through this trouble, through the prayer. About the prayer itself, meaning the feeling in the heart, we are not masters of that. We cannot change it directly, but rather from the correction of the right, when I hold on to the goal, and from the revelation of the left in a controlled manner, so it won't burden me too much, but it will be equivalent to the right, in the right, in a correct manner. Then I awaken in my middle line the prayer, the efficiency, raising man precisely on the middle line in such a way that it will cause me, that the upper one will give me a correction and an ascent. This means this is already three lines in the work of the lower one towards the upper one.
1: Yes. We say that a person needs to go from the right to the left. So why is it that from wholeness we come to a lack, as though this wholeness is not the right? Where are we coming from? You said that a person is in wholeness and then he needs to...
0: I said it exactly like you said it. Why are you saying it's not good?
1: We need to go from right to left.
0: From the right to go to the left. I mean, what does it mean from the right to go to the left? First, we have to be tied to the final goal. What do I want to reach? To whom do I want to belong? How do I want to see myself at the end? At the end, it could be after 1,000 actions, or at the end, it could be after one action, which advances me towards that final goal, one step forward. But nevertheless, I'm closer than how I am, where I am now. This is called the right. Holding on to the qualities of the Creator, His stature, His idea, His qualities, this is called right. And with that, I'm permitted to turn and perform any act, whatever it is, any thought, whatever it is, anything. After I have a grip on the right, otherwise my action, my thought won't be purposeful, it will be just a beast inside this world. If I'm not directed towards a spiritual goal, then I'm actually looking down, my head is facing down, like a beast, you see? Like that, looking down. If I do not first take the goal, then whatever I do later is not important. It is already beastly. Even if I do very good deeds and I bestow to the whole world, but if it's not connected with the goal, no good result will emerge from that. Because ultimately, the general mechanism of the Creator's providence over our world will corrupt my action, even if it's the best possible one towards humanity, and it will bring more bad instead of good. as much as the beastly action, meaning in order to receive without any connection to the Creator, will externally be similar and closer to the Creator, it will eventually cause more harm, because it will be exactly opposite the Creator's action from the left line, from the side of the shell, and on a higher degree. If I just steal 10 shekels just like that, I do all kinds of things like that, that doesn't matter. If I'm going to bestow, and my goal is to reach bestow towards humanity, that everyone will leave, everyone will see it's good, and all kinds of bleeding hearts, let animals leave, we have to take care of nature, all kinds of things, the green movement, whatever, it's there. There are all kinds of such things. As much as I do not tie these seemingly good things to the Creator, but in order for it to be good for me in this world, they eventually cause more harm. Why? Because the deeds themselves, externally, they're good, but in their source, they're not good. So they're actually a shell, corresponding or opposite the higher deeds of the Creator, which means I'm not stealing 10 shekels. That's a low degree. I'm going to do good things in the shell, right? Without a goal. It's called a shell. The entire difference between Kedusha, holiness, and the Klipa, shell, it's the goal or not the goal. And then we see 10 or 20 or 30 years later what we reach. Sometimes we don't understand why we got there. We wanted so much that it will be good, and the opposite happened. They're saying, we wanted it to be good. There's a saying, we wanted it to be good, and instead then the usual happened. Right? There is a slogan like that. There's a reason for it. This is why we have to always first turn to the right, hold on to the goal. And from the goal, you come to to every action or thought or planning. What does Baal HaSulam write about Russia? Also, to begin with, a few people wanted it to be good, truly. And immediately it turned into bad. Some dictatorship, something. Because it was as a shell, opposite something truly great. In the same article about the last generation, he writes about the Russian communism, that there is nothing worse from it. And almost in the same words were there, they told us it as a lie, he describes the last generation. So what's the difference between them? We want it to be good for ourselves, or we want it to be good because we're connected to the Creator? We stole to others. If it is just for the others, it's a shell. If it is in order to get closer to the Creator, it's kedusha, holiness. So what is the difference between them? What do you begin from? From which intention you begin the action? And in externality, if you cannot tell the intentions of a person, you might be mistaken. So look what a world of falsehood we have. Why is it called false? We make good deeds, but the intention is hidden. The intention is hidden from them as well as from others. And they think that just like the actions externally are good, the inner intention is also good. This is called the world of lie. And then by that, they cause disasters through deeds, through actions that are seemingly good. Go and explain to them that this is incorrect, it's not good, it's very bad what they do. It's even worse. Sit and do nothing would be better. Do you understand? Now they want to distribute all the food to the world. What will happen? You'll see there'll be even more hunger and greater troubles. And instead of some tree that fell into this world from above, you'll see how suddenly new illnesses, new diseases will appear that never existed before. So you'll fall to some other illness or something else. It can't be different. It can be otherwise because everything follows the intention. Everything is clarified through the thought. This is how it is.
1: I'm not talking about what happened and what is happening outside. I'm talking about us. I take the book and I read an article. I begin to perform good deeds, the right line. So why do I enter this wholeness which which is not right.
0: I don't understand. Can anyone explain his question?
1: Yes, he says, even though I start with the right

0: his essence, you don't know all the time precisely who he is, what he is. And then see how every sentence you say can be a bit more twisted compared to before. It's not exactly suitable for the same path, not on the same line. This is a result of the concealment. So they don't say, why does it happen to me? It happens because our state, for the time being, is a state of concealment. If you could see the goal and hold on to it to begin with. And he says, what do we need for that? We need that Israel, the Creator, and the actions, which are called the ways of the manners of the Torah, and the act that I'm doing right now, it should all be in a single point. If you could truly hold on to it each and every moment, certainly you would not be mistaken. How to do it? He says, you need to combine all three together. How can I do it if the Creator is concealed? As much as you depict him in the clearest manner, who he is, what he is, his essence, his wholeness, knowing him, it doesn't matter what it is. But if you hold on to that strongly, and you reveal yourself as much as possible, and you want to join that point, and also the act itself of connection, then you're doing a correct action.
1: Good.
2: I just want to underscore this point. Both engaging in animal rights and those things, and going to steal 10 shekels, both are simple, beastly engagements. There's no depth there.
0: Of course, also the deed where he's stealing 10 shekels or being concerned about animal rights or people's rights, it doesn't matter. It's the same thing. The problem is that when he steals 10 shekels, then his thought is revealed, and also his action, that they are bad. Then it's just a small shell, right? It's not even a shell, because the shell is what is nicely covered. Why is it called a shell? A will to receive, which is covered with good deeds, with good externality. This is called a shell. You understand? Why is the shell glittering? How does it draw the person? By giving him pleasure. And her pleasure is pleasure that she gets from Kedusha, from holiness. This means, why do we think about all these bleeding hearts, that all these people are good people? They show you how much they intend for the good. And inside, it's all a lie. It's the opposite, because it's not connected to the goal. They ultimately bring you to a false goal. And because it is false, then the action causes evil, causes harm.
2: If so, the problem is not the lack of intention, because there is no intention either way. The problem is in the obfuscation of the matter.
0: Of course, for us, it's all blurred. I'm not saying that they're intentionally, they know it, and they know that they are on the shell. Beyond the barrier, we'll see this is how it is. Beyond the barrier, we have such forces that this is how it works.
2: I'm saying that in any case, there's no intention here. So the problem is the obfuscation, the fact that it appears to be good without connection to the Creator, and that appears as bad. But also the good and bad are relative to the society. In a different society, if I steal 10 shekels, then it's considered very good.
0: No, there cannot be a human society where if you steal 10 shekels, it's good. This is not acceptable in any society. This is some exception. Even if you're Robin Hood, I don't know, and you're going to forcefully take from the rich and distribute to the poor, even that, no society will suffer that in an ordinary manner, accept it as something that is a correct order. That's it. We're not talking about the shells. There, stealing is something else. We will learn about that. but whatever is customary is acceptable in humanity.

0: in humanity, it's customary too that a good attitude towards each other, that's holiness. That's good. We don't measure according to the goal. We measure according to the deed. And then the more the deed is closer to spirituality, to bestow, we call it a good deed. But in truth, it causes more bad, more harm.
1: So what kind of calculation by such a person could be right? He could now help someone or not help. It's as if you're saying that he obfuscates the issue. He causes more harm. He doesn't end up helping.
0: There is what we call necessity, that humanity, until it provides each and everyone the necessity, we need to be in that without any intention, because what is necessary should not be praised or denounced. So we simply have to distribute to everyone, let's say, 1,000 calories every day, and in that you don't need to make any intentions, let the beast live. That's it. But after you've distributed that, right, it's not upon you to make it, to give good to the person. Let him develop the way he is. How come you come to him and start inflating his ego, or to the opposite, the recognition of evil? You must not get involved in that. That's it. Just give him the possibility to develop. And don't start being concerned about and beyond that. Now, as much as these funds and all these organizations take care of the necessity of the world, and there is necessity in that also, it's good. No one says it's not. But even that necessity should be, to begin with, directed towards adhesion with the Creator, which means that this is what we live for. And if it's not, then ultimately, in long range, it will be revealed as bad and will not bring any benefit. As much as we have food in our world, it can be enough, not for 7, but for 10 billion people, for sure. Once they thought that soon the world will starve, And it's not going to happen. There will always be enough. The problem is the distribution. And we think that through just distribution all over the world, like they wanted to do it in Russia, seemingly we'll get to something. We won't get to anything. It will be worse.
1: What is the role of this in us, this division?
0: No, we don't have to be concerned about it. We ourselves should not engage in it. We ourselves as a small group. But in principle, yes, if we're talking about the global work, then we should be in it. What does he write there in The Last Generation? But again, it's like it's a problem to scrutinize it with just short words. Because, look, on the one hand, what should we first be concerned about as a small group, right? Either now to go and bestow to the whole world and distribute to them as much as possible. If we will give what we have, nothing will happen, right? But seemingly to be concerned about that. Or, as he says, that the correction during the times of the sages of the Talmud is through the light, it comes and shines and reforms. And so our principles as a small group, which is leading, should be in that we bring lights. And we have to do it according to the rule of love your friend as yourself. We have to do also.
1: So from this perspective, a person should come to the conclusion that he can accomplish nothing through all that distribution, and the only thing he can do is awaken the surrounding light.
0: Yes, in actuality, all we have to be concerned is that the surrounding lights will awaken more and more in the whole of humanity.
1: And it will affect these relationships, and not otherwise.
0: Light of the nations, what we call it. This is what he writes at the end of the introduction to the book of Zohar, and also opposite compared to what he writes in the Matan Torah, in the peace, in the Arvut, and the giving of the Torah, and in the last generation that a person must go and bestow to the whole world until no one will need any necessary things in the world. So on the one hand we have this, on the other hand, as it says at the end of the introduction to the book of Zohar, we have to sit and study and bestow, not to distribute food, but to distribute the wisdom of Kabbalah. So we shouldn't see these things as contradictory, opposite each other, but rather this is our work as an individual or in the world, or particular work, and the work of the public, the general work, should truly be like that. That is, if I teach ordinary people what they need to do, and they are not capable of studying, and through the study to bring the surrounding light. So by their mutual bestowal to the whole world, they will awaken surrounding lights upon themselves. But I bring the general surrounding light. I, meaning those who can be in those 10%, let's say, as he says there. He calls them the servants of the Lord at the end of the introduction to the book of Zohar.
1: What is the connection between crossing the barrier and maintaining the vessels?
0: A person who crosses the barrier, it is considered that he has the power to be under restriction on his vessels of reception and bring them into action only according to how he can work with them above reason. What is above reason? To take upon himself the governance of the upper one with a whole heart. What?
1: Doesn't it mean to change one's habits? But it doesn't mean to change one's habits.
0: Change the habits? Which habits should we change when we cross the barrier? I don't know. I like scratching my ears. I have a problem with my skin. Will that change? Well, what habits are you talking about?
1: Your attitude towards people.
0: The attitude towards people. It depends to whom. It depends to which people. Certainly to people who are in the spiritual process, the attitude changes each and every time, as much as one understands and gets to know the spiritual process. So beyond the barrier, truly there is an inversion in the recognition of the path and the goal, and then he treats differently people who are on the path. And towards other people, it's also different, but I don't know. I don't know what you are talking about, what kind of an attitude. Anything else?
1: When a person is in the concealment, by what can he connect to the Creator? In what place? What kind of thought can I think?
2: First of all, a person needs to know that if he's really in concealment, meaning he certainly needs to see somewhat that the Creator's providence is concealed, that what he's receiving, he doesn't know how to decipher why he received it this way, what it came for, what it demands of him, whether he's connected to this providence, to this action, to this intention, or he must say, if it's not for me, then who? And by that does not know what will happen next. Or that he decides that every step and feeling that he has, the Creator is truly there like a horse and its rider, walking together in one movement, and you can't distinguish between who's beginning and who is following. First and foremost, determine that you are truly in concealment, and not that it seems to you that you're already in revelation, and then if there's revelation, there's no work. And after we decide this, then from it we see the deficiency. What does this mean, the deficiency? The extent in which I, how shall we say it, how to skip over the concealment. Because it's desirable to reveal the state, to reveal the Creator, and to unify with the Providence, with Him. So if a person doesn't discover that he's in concealment first, and he has nothing to work with, when he reveals the concealment, then from that he can know what steps he can seemingly do, or he prays, meaning that the feeling itself of the state he's in brings him to this inner prayer. The fact that you're asking, what do I need to do in concealment? That question means that you don't feel that you're in concealment. What's concealment? You need to discover. Concealment or revelation, we relate to providence. To providence. After you discover your true state each time, you have no more a question of what I need to do. The state itself dictates what to do.
1: There's always this question on the path. What is the issue of the right line and left line before the barrier? What is my choice here? Is there anything I can do? I choose to want this thing, that thing. What's being done with me is, it's as if the only choice I have is in the society, and what they influence me with, ultimately, that is the choice I'll make. So where are the right and left lines here at all?
2: Where is there a right line and left line before the barrier? What can I tell you?
1: How do I choose? How can I choose?
2: I see sometimes I'm in a state where I truly lack nothing. The world is good. And there's an upper force, and there's a future. And thank God it doesn't end with me being here. There's some more life and purpose. I have this feeling, maybe it only comes for a few moments, once a month or every few months or a year. But when I'm in it sometimes, then this state exists. Relative to that, there are other feelings where I might be in most of the time, but nevertheless, not 100% of the time, but let's say 99%, which are opposite feelings, that there's no host to the world, this world has no purpose, and it's confused, and no one knows how to live here, and why altogether are we here? And I can't end with this, and altogether it's not worth thinking about this, but really, that's probably better not to be created than to be created. So you see that you're in these two contradicted states to one another. If so, then from these two states, you can start working. You can start operating. Where is the choice?
3: Yeah, how do I choose?
2: I would choose this way. I see that sometimes I'm immersed in a good state where things are good for me, I can justify everything, I'm happy. And sometimes I'm in a bad state. What should I do? I should try to be in a good state. That's it. When I go and want to constantly be in the good state, I begin to discover gradually that this is, for some reason, impossible. my nature is made in such a way that it doesn't let me truly be happy, joyous. So I gradually go to discover why it is that way. Why is the world so bad for me? Until I discover, no one brought me to Kabbalah, but rather the bad life, the bad feeling, the fact that I was searching how it would be good for me. Until I came to a state where I can begin to understand that there's a purposeful thing here, this revelation of evil, to lead me to the real good, but to this real good, I can come only in a very special way, on a very narrow path, and in a really not simple method. But altogether, the search after the good is where I want to constantly be adhered to the good, let's say to the right line. We call the right line in us, not in spirituality. This leads me to the search. The left pushes a person to increase the right until he begins to understand that there is a purpose in the blows. In the left. How did you get here? Maybe you can't check what you went through, but inside, within all of your actions, although you went distracted, not quite knowing what you're doing, but eventually, instinctively, you truly went to search after good. Now too, when you're sitting here, you're searching for good. If you already had it good, you wouldn't be sitting here. What for? Now at 4 a.m.
4: Now the good that I'm looking for is different.
2: Each time your good changes, and that's because you're growing with the search. Why does this change? The evil is being revealed more and more each time, and it scrutinizes for you what the good that should be. What is bad? There's no such thing as bad in the world. Bad is that you're being aimed more correctly to the good. This deviation that is being done for you right now, this guidance, this correction of your direction, this push that you're being given, that's what you feel as bad. No more than that. You're being revealed now that you're a thief, that you're cruel, and you're starting to feel bad. So first of all, you don't want to feel that. Why are they showing me this? You're willing to kill this person who says you such a thing to you. You say, correct. Inside you accept it as correct, but the fact that he revealed it to you, you're willing to kill him. That's first of all. Correct or not? Yes, Aviu agrees. Who else? That's it. First of all, kill him. Yes? Because it brings you a bad feeling. But later, when you receive it in a purposeful way, you start kissing him. It's not simple, that transition from this to that. But that's how it goes. Meaning, without the revelation of evil, you wouldn't be able to be connected to the goal and advance.
4: We will share impressions from the lesson and what can we take to implement in the 10.
2: Well, you can't advance without the revelation of evil. And the correction is also in the revelation of evil and also in the matter of disseminating the wisdom of Kabbalah outwards, not in some kind of just
5: um,
2: sharing and things like that. He talked a lot about the concealment, how we work on the concealment. That also concealment is necessary, and we can't talk about theoretical concealment, but rather we need to discover it from the state we're in. And only in concealment you understand providence as well.
4: What am I supposed to do? I am supposed to try to be in a good state altogether. Actually, at the end of the lesson, I was waiting for these questions from Leo because we have to understand how to go by the right line. That's the topic, that we always have to follow the right line. And how is it different from a prayer, a normal, a regular prayer that says, now you cry? Rav gave a very good example, but I'll leave this to other friends to mention.
2: The central topic is the work in three lines of the lower one towards the upper one. Rav related it to it from different directions. Actually, the middle line is where we raise the prayer, the man. But before that, we have the correction of the right, which means that I hold on to the goal. And there's the revelation of the left, which is done in a watched over way, and they should always be with you. Meaning, I take deficiencies in this right measure, with meaning that I use them for advancement, so it doesn't burden me too much, but will be measured against the right in the correct way. And then I awaken in my middle line the prayer, and that's the work in the three lines.
4: Yeah, there we also have to equip ourselves with the goal, the greatness of the Creator before everything, and holding on to the greatness of the Creator, His status, His level, His qualities, Him. That is called the right. And with that, I'm already permitted to do any action required, any thought, anything, once I hold on to the right. Otherwise, my action and thought won't be purposeful. It'll just be beastly.
2: I need to see how reality is such that the recognition of evil is revealed in us each time. We need to grow the good upon the bad each time and work above this bad that's advancing us.
4: Yes, I heard that if it's bestowing to others only for the sake of others, it's klipa, shell. And if it's for getting closer to the Creator, it's kedusha. The difference between them is, how do we start the action? What's the goal? What's the intention for which we do what we do?
2: It's nice to see that this the work is in such a thing. The right line, the left line doesn't come until you work with the right line, the one line, and it's not the same thing to work, and it's not the work of the Creator. I mean, the work of the Creator starts by there being a deficiency to be like the Creator. From that, the wholeness, the work in wholeness becomes the right line altogether. Before that, it wasn't called that. And it's like the work of man systemically is the central place where a person needs to discover everything and to work in both lines, and where everything connects in him, of course, with the help of the Creator. But this shows a person how he is the essential and central point of creation.
4: Zohar adds, if we accept all the states in a purposeful way, we will kiss our state instead of wanting to kill it.
2: Our goal is not to give out food or correct the world like people have said here, but to disseminate the wisdom of Kabbalah so that everything comes from the right point of view upon the actions that we do. If it's clothed with the right intention, there's a place for it. Otherwise, it's a klipa, it's a shell.
4: Yes, this is our role as a small and leading group, how Rav related to it, to only make sure that the surrounding light will awaken upon all of humanity. We'll move to the next part of the lesson. Before that, we'll sing a song.

0: שלום חברים, אנחנו נמצאים היום בשיעור האחרון.
1: Hello friends, today we are in the last lesson on the topic of the preface to the Wisdom of Kola, this series of 10 lessons of Rav. This is the third part today of the 10th lesson, which means that from tomorrow we're already starting with the study of 10 Sefirot, Volume 1, and we're starting to study Tess. Today, in the lesson, Rav will kind of guide us a true continuation of the lesson we learned now. We learned about the right line and the left line now, so Rav will continue with us about that point of choice. What is that shell of Noga, or that place where we know where to choose between good and bad? It'll be a fascinating lesson, but should we start with an intention first?
2: Yes, very important to get equipped with intention. I'll read a short quote from a lesson from 2022. The main thing for us is to try to be as connected as possible, to be similar to the upper partsufim, the upper vessels. We are hoping for the light, that by our efforts to be close to each other, it will tie us together in truth and cancel all the boundaries and barriers and personal egos, connect us in tens and hundreds and thousands, and thus we will benefit from the light that will connect us to such vessels, where the light will appear in the vessel, and then we'll begin to be connected to both the lights and the vessels. Let's move on to the lesson. You can ask, these are things that we study over a long time, and those who will. And so that's in short, yes.
1: Is there between the point of the heart to the place of the barrier, do we feel something, or is it completely disconnected from feeling? And how after the barrier do we need to move to the through the section of the klipot?
2: Until the barrier, you don't go through any section of klipot. There's no klipot here, there's no kdusha or klipa. Under the barrier, there's only beastliness.
1: Above the barrier?
2: Above the barrier, when you go above the barrier, then the soul begins to enter a system

0: אז מתחילים להיכנס למערכת ש...
1: Then we begin to enter a system where there is a soul that enters through the barrier, and then there are degrees where this is the desire to receive, and this and this is the desire to bestow. This is right, this is left. And when you cross the barrier, then the soul receives desire from here, broken desire. And from here it receives force for correction. And thus grows according to three lines. On each and every degree, it has to take on more desire, matter, and power, force, to correct that matter. And then again, more matter, more force. When you receive that desire, additional desire, it feels as darkness, feels like disruption, disturbance, because the desire is broken. So it's as though it lowers the person. And even now in the time of preparation, we sometimes feel that we fall. Suddenly, nothing's interesting, everything's hopeless, it's all worthless. I'm talking about people who are working to get closer to the barrier, not just people who are depressed because they lost something in ordinary life. So when the desire arises, it is a broken desire. And here you get force or light. And this is the middle line. This is where man grows, between the two lines. So from his point, that's how he ascends. Look, there's a lot to elaborate here. I'm just limiting myself. So, now, we spoke last time. I mentioned our work here, how we do it. We receive desire and receive power, but how do we make this scrutiny? So, we said that we have Kedusha, holiness, and Klipa, shell. And between Kedusha and Klipa, Klipa is the three impure shells. So this is Bia of impurity, or it's also called serpent. This is called the storm, great cloud, and blazing fire. Three impure shells. You can also write it down. This actually abbreviates a lot of knowledge that is learned over dozens of pages, because it's written in a very detailed way. And then there is the shell of Noga. And then there is Kedusha.

0: ușează, via Nekdusha.
1: And Kedusha is Bia of Kedusha.
0: Huh? I feel happy. Malo one. As Kripat Noga, ze Shlish Emtsai Shel Tiferet.
1: So, the klipa of Noga is the middle third of Tiferet. Tiferet is where there's always a cessation, parsa, the place of restriction, the cessation between vessels of reception and vessels of bestowal. So, if we take the partsuf of Keter Chokhma Bina Chesed Gvura Tiferet Netzach Hod Yesod Malchut, then Keter Chokhma Bina is the first three. Like we had root one and two phases, right? Then we have Chesed Gvura Tiferet. What is Tiferet? Tiferet is divided to three parts: upper third, middle third, and lower third. When we work after the second restriction with the three lines, where the partsuf of Adam, or the soul, whether we call it a partsuf or Adam, it's called the soul. It's built according to the three lines, as we discussed here, left, right, and middle. So it turns out that the partsuf works like this. It has a rosh, then it has right, then left. So the rosh is Keter Chokhma Bina, the right is Chesed, the left is Gvura, and the guf itself is called Tiferet. So Netzach is called the right leg, Chesed is the right hand. Left leg is Hod. Yesod is the place of coupling. And Malchut is not being used with the restriction. So we see from here that Tiferet is the main part of the guf, the partsuf. And this Tiferet is divided to three parts. The first part is called Chazeh. This is the upper part. The middle part is called Dabur. And the lower part is called Yesod. And all of that belongs to Tiferet. Like with us, we can say the upper part is the chazeh, the middle part is until the tabul, the navel, and then the lower part is from the navel to the yesod. When we look at the 10 sefirot, then where do the vessels of bestowal end? The vessels of bestowal end at the upper half of Tiferet. Here are vessels of bestowal.
0: מאיפה מתחילים כלים לקבלה? הם מתחילים מ...
1: Where do the vessels of reception begin? They begin from the lower third of Tiferet. Vessels of reception. And what happens in the middle third of Tiferet? How do you say neutral in Hebrew? Just neutral?
2: Neutral.
1: Okay.
2: Independent?
1: Meaning that it's not here nor there, neither here nor there.
2: Neutral, liberal. Free, distinguished?
1: No, I'm asking about the right Hebrew term.
2: Neutralizing.
1: All right. So this part, we say it is half good and half bad. Why do we call it half good, half bad? Because from above there is good, vessels of bestowal. From below there is bad, vessels of reception. So to say it's neither this nor that, we say half this, half that. So Kabbalists too had a hard time expressing how it's called.
2: Why didn't they divide it to half-half in that way?
1: Why didn't they divide it? Because that's the quality. Why do you think they just divide things however they feel like? We see that the middle third, this is very interesting, the middle third of Tiferet is the only thing, the only place, the only desire in man's body, meaning within us, within our soul. Body in Kabbalah means the vessel, the soul. It's not our flesh and blood body. So the middle third of Tiferet is actually the only desire that is in our control. The Creator as if didn't dictate whether it belongs to vessels of bestowal or vessels of reception. It's simply neutral. And so it depends on us, where do we relate it to? Vessels of bestowal or vessels of reception? So our entire work and who we are, we are those who can connect the middle third of Tiferet to here or to here, to reception or bestowal. That's it. This is the only free element in reality, in creation, and that is actually our entire work. All the rest, everything else has no, there's no independence there, no free choice, nothing. Everything simply acts and works by precise systems that we can say in advance how they're going to work. There's just, it's just a machine. Besides this part, the middle third of Tiferet, which is free choice, where free choice is. And this middle third of Tiferet is called the Klipa of Noga. There are three impure shells, Ruach Zehara, Anan Gadol, Esh Mitlakachat, that corresponds to the worlds of Asiya, Yetzira, Bria, and there's the world of Asilut, that there's no Klipa opposite that. And in the in between this and that, there is Klipa Noga. What is that? You can't say whether it's here or there. Yeah, it just depends on man's work. Questions?
2: Did you mean the first point that you started in root? Was that the light that you meant there? It was erased.
1: Yes.
2: Meaning you meant the world of Ein Sof, the light of Ein Sof.
1: What happens between one life cycle to another before we come to the feeling or the attraction to spirituality?
2: Or in time?
1: All of these life cycles are in order to collect sufficient sorrow to recognize that beastly development will not satisfy us ultimately. From one life cycle to the next, what's added, what's collected, is a will to receive. All of the ascent happens by the will to receive. That's how it is also below, here, below the barrier. The more and more desire, greater desire, is added to the person. Even though we die, we reincarnate, the reshimot return, and we continue growing the desire. So when the desire is added, this is what causes the development of the world. Greater desire means people invent more things. They develop economics, culture, technology, their environment. This is caused by the will to receive that is added day by day in the souls, meaning the records, the reshimot, appear in us from the shattering in a chain. As they were, the records, they lost their screen. Now they begin to appear in us as this chain of records from the small to the greater, so smaller to bigger, and it forces us to fulfill these records. So the records that descended to this world demand all kinds of fulfillments in this world. So we chase all kinds of fulfillments, and we're not aware that these are records within us. So I think like I want this, I want that. I go and do all kinds of things. A person can't distinguish between himself and his records, his desire. Because if I take my desire out of myself, then who am I? I am the one who wants. We don't have the ability to detach from the desire and objectively examine the desire, even though we can kind of do it in our intellectually, but it doesn't work. In spirituality, however, we can do this. Why? Because we exist in two opposite systems. One is opposite to the other. And so we could be under the system of Klipa and under the system of Kedusha. And then we can inspect one through the other. And then we can choose between them and see how can we be incorporated with both forces. And before you enter spirituality, you're only under this system of the Klipa. So we can't avoid its control and examine objectively who we are and in what way we decide and what motivates us and nothing. Meaning until a person goes out to spirituality, he can't make any free choice.
2: And the records?
1: And all of the free actions of choice, they begin from the barrier upwards. And we existing below the barrier, we're like beasts. We can't do any free action. But because we're under a single system rather than two, then we think we are truly free. Because this is the only thing that's happening in us. To know if you're free or not, you have to know between this and that. You need two systems to understand whether you're free or not. If you're only under a single influence, you can't tell the difference. Take a baby, let him live in some labor camp his entire life. He will not understand there's anything outside. He'll just think that's life and that's freedom and that's it. So is it freedom or not? It's a question. Same with us. Meaning one who doesn't exit to spirituality, that's simply why we call it a beast, because he's being guided in a way that is forced from above. But indifferent, it's not indifferent.
2: Independent.
1: Not dependent, maybe.

0: Yeah, that's correct. Independent is the most accurate. Yes, so wanted to ask?
1: Between the point of the heart and the barrier, do you feel something or are you completely disconnected?
0: Between the point in the heart and the barrier, you begin to feel spirituality, but not in a clear way, in a far way, meaning that you don't discern anything in an absolute way. You can't see, but you have some remote connection.
1: After how much time is that?
0: After how long? If you do the work within 10 minutes, it'll be 10 minutes. If you do it in 10 years, it'll be 10 years. What do you mean, how long? After, you want to say this. What do I need to do to move from here? From here, yeah, the time of preparation until the barrier. What do I need to do? Give me the plan, 1, 2, 3, I'll do it, and I'm done, and then tomorrow I'm there. So what you need to do is, despite all the disruptions you are given in this world, to get yourself accustomed to thinking that you are in direct connection with the Creator. Have you read none else besides him, the article from Shamati? Look, there are a few things. You all have Kabbalah for Beginners book?
1: Yes.
0: So you should read
1: the Shekhinah in Exile.
0: You should read The Matter of Spiritual Attainment, the chapter Spiritual Attainment. There you'll find The Matter of Divinity in Exile, page 81. Also page 83 is The Reason for Heaviness in the Work. In short, look, this book is just, you have to put it through your ears and into yourself. You read. If you read, then I have nothing to add. Meaning, if you will be able to take all the incidents you have in life and orient them in such a way that they come directly from the Creator, and you have no contradiction about that, but every day, every moment, right now, not that you're saying this about the past. This means you've reached a state where you can begin to know him tangibly beyond the barrier.
1: If everyone is from the same soul, then
0: there is no more than the soul we call Adam HaLishon.
1: What?
0: There's nothing more than the single soul called Adam HaLishon.
1: And we have to bring everything to correction, our whole world to correction?
0: Not the whole world, ourselves. You don't need to correct the world. The world's not broken, only man is broken. What is man? The point in the heart is broken. Everything else in us is not broken. You don't need to fix your character. You don't need to fix your beastly physical body. You don't need to do anything. You just need to work with that point of yearning for spirituality. That's what you need to develop. That's the only thing you need to think about. And from that point, you need to live. Everything else, leave it. Just let it be. You don't need to touch it at all. If you are you're a curmudgeon, or you're lustful, or you're lazy, it doesn't matter. Just continue to be what you are. You don't need to correct these qualities at all. Only your connection with godliness is what you need to correct. Only. Everything else has to do with your beastly character, which you don't need to correct. The beast remains a beast.
1: From the concept that we are all together, specifically from this, we're actually parts of the same soul, or is it not?
0: We are parts of the same soul.

0: What, actually the whole world?
1: Same thing. Are you asking how many souls returned and how many haven't?
0: No, I'm asking when will they all come back?
1: When will everyone return? When they correct themselves? Let's say in 10,000 years. I don't know. What does it matter? You are concerned about tomorrow? Think about yourself. This is not related to time. It's related to the recognition of the urgency of the correction.
0: Yes, but I look at the world in a general way, and the whole world actually has this development in our desire from the desire of people that was once from food to...
1: I'll tell you. The truth is, if you look at Baal HaSulam or the Gaon of Vilna or other Kabbalists, you can read in their books that the last phase before the final correction began in 1990, which is about 10-11 years ago.
0: Yes, but for what period?
1: It started. We've entered the what we call the days of Messiah. Now, the development is happening very fast, very decisive, to put everyone into a state where each and everyone will begin to feel that he needs spiritual ascent. Otherwise, he just has no way to exist in this world. How long will it take? That depends on how much we hasten the times. It is said Israel hastened the times, or above stars and fortunes, as it's called, above time. Meaning we could do it in a few months, we could do it in a few years, or if we do it, God forbid, in the worst way, it could take dozens and dozens of years. But still, the century that we have began, according to the ordinary non-Hebrew calendar, this will... I think that within in the next few years, we'll begin to see how reality necessitates us. Not us who are already sitting here, but millions of people. We can also start to sense it through the internet, that millions of people are beginning to feel that point in the heart. It's not that the person needs some awareness or something. We don't rely on the person. The person is just a beast. But when the point in the heart begins to awaken and ascend, then he begins to feel that he needs to bring it back to the root. This is beginning to appear across all nations and in quite big amounts of people. Now, it doesn't have to happen to everyone. It doesn't happen to everyone. Because in Adam HaRishon, in the souls, there's also a matter of still vegetative animate speaking. So we're talking about a conscious entrance to spirituality only to those who belong to the speaking degree of Adam HaRishon. The rest enter differently, after them and with them, by joining them and so forth. Meaning not everyone has to sit and study Kabbalah and become great Kabbalists, but because they'll help, because they'll join all kinds of tasks, all kinds of things, like a beast towards man. So they will enter as well. And Baal HaSulam writes about it in The Last Generation.
0: Also the nations?
1: Of course the nations, yeah.
0: So why do I need to work so hard if it comes?
1: You haven't started working, so I don't understand your complaint. You're complaining that you're working hard for the nations.
0: So it's the Jews that are, whoever really works?
1: Who's working? Those who are working, they feel it as a reward, not as a punishment. What are you talking about? That's one thing. Second thing, it is written that specifically the nations will bring the Jews on their shoulders to the Jerusalem, to the Temple Mount. You don't understand the work they'll need to do. The nations means vessels of reception, the Jews means vessels of bestowal, and the main work is the vessels of reception. So the combination that you're going to have in the end of correction between the nations and the Jews is a very unique

0: unique combination of future work, and I can't say we can't go into these calculations. Who's coming? Who's first? Who's afterwards? And why does it work like that? These are things that, for now, it's not up to us to go into these discernments. For that, you have to see what Patsufim come. Are they from the parts of Adam HaRishon? In what way they come together? At the end of the day, in the end of correction, no one will have a feeling that there's no that wholeness and eternity everywhere. This I promise you. But for now, while you're broken, you can't even see the perfection in midway. And when your eyes will be open, then you will see that even in the middle of it, and in each and every step, there is no memory of some upper action that is not holy. But rather, you judge the way you judge. What can you do? We will continue in a week. Yeah? So, within a week, we'll continue a bit more, maybe one more lesson with all of these details. And then we'll move to the next part. And certainly, this inner work of ours, how to rise from below upwards. We'll read a few articles, letters that have to do with that. So you'll get a foundation, just like you've received some knowledge about how things unfolded from below upwards and how we came to the shattering and to our state. So you need to have some sort of understanding about the method of rising from our state to the upper world. All right?
1: That was the conclusion of this series. As we saw, there are many details. Let's ask questions, scrutinize what we heard now from Rav, as much as possible to scrutinize. And Nir, please.
0: It turns out that the identity of the person before the barrier. Sorry, it's hard to hear. Who is the person that needs to relate his desire to the Creator and rise above it? Yes, one of the students also asked Rav, who is the person, who is the I? And Rav told him, you are who you are, and the world is the way the world is. You defined it correctly. We are simply those records that have developed to a point called, to a state called the point in the heart. If you remember yesterday, when we learned the second part of Lesson 10, until Lesson 10, Rav explained to us the whole system, the development from above downwards. That was the end of the first part of Lesson 10. The second part, Rav started talking about what is our work, meaning the ascent from below upwards, how we develop, what happens before the barrier. You remember, thousands of years without conscious development, then a few years with the point in the heart, and then above the barrier, and so on. And Rav continued on that today. So today, we're in a state of preparation, let's call it like that, preparation before the barrier, but already beyond the thousands of years of unconsciousness. So if you're asking, who are we in that state? It's those records that remained from the shattering of Adam HaRishon, from the whole development of the system from above downwards, and now they began to rise, to surface, and rise to a bit more advanced state. This is called the point in the heart, which is some level of recognition and awareness. We know that we have an attraction, a yearning for spiritual ascent, and that is our state at the moment.
1: But there's already someone who's choosing to awaken, so it starts right, if I understand correctly.
0: How is their choice? If one works according to the records, then where is the choice?
1: That's what I'm trying to scrutinize. There's this point that's not clear if there is who altogether.
0: So I've talked about it in the previous lesson. There is a matter of the point in the heart and the rest of the desires. Where a person chooses, we learned this in many articles. Well, what is man? Man is not someone who's walking on two legs or dresses well or speaks wisely. Adam comes from the word, man comes from the word resembling the upper one. So if someone wants to resemble the upper one, there is a point in him that already wants to resemble the upper one. According to the desire, we call it Adam, man, to some extent. Now he has choice. You want some other desires, or you want to be influenced by the friends, the lights, the books, the Rav, everything that's on the path. Now, where is your choice? Let's say you're at work, you're working, so your boss pays you to be focused on your work, right? Good. So there you have no choice. You have to be focused on what he tells you. When you're in the lesson, then you come to the lesson and there's an environment that's very purposeful and goal-oriented. You hear Rav, you read Bala Sulam, you're influenced by that. Of course, here too, you could escape to many places. Just open your phone and go somewhere else. You're not in the lesson. You've chosen to go do something else. But if you have many times when you're not in the lesson and not at work, and what do you do there? Do you hold shamati in your hand? Do you put a lesson in your headset? There. You have many times, moments where you can be either here or there. Now, of course, this is still not called spirituality, but you want the good environment to influence you more. Because the default is that other environments will influence you. And this is the choice. Where do we take what we call our free time, where we feel that it's free, and we put into it something that has to do with our path and not anything else? And someone who does that can feel how much he advances. Rav also said the true choice begins before the barrier. So you're asking, what is our choice before the barrier? And it's only to strengthen the influence of the environment upon us so that in certain moments when I'm detached from everything, I might remember that there's a lesson, there's a preparation for the lesson, there's a 10, our entire work. That's really what we are able to do in our state today.
1: I wanted to ask if you can explain and expand on this mechanism called the Klipa of Noga.
0: Yes, we have to understand where everything... We have to understand where everything comes from. When we don't know, we go back to the four phases of direct light. And then we can ask what's in there that has to do with this mechanism. So Baal Salam tells us this. There is root phase, then phase one. Then phase two. Now in phase one, he tells us there is a will to receive, filled with light of Chokhmah, and then in phase two, we have a will to bestow, filled by light of Chassadim. This we all know, right? This is the root phase, then phase one and phase two. What happens in phase two? Phase two is always the most complex, the most interesting. It has many discernments. Why? Because the first phase was born the way it is. The phase root was to benefit the created beings. Phase one is the desire that was created, and therefore it's already completely filled with the abundance it was meant to receive. and it has no discernment of itself yet, because the light fills it. It was already created, fulfilled, but at its end, it recognizes that there's a creator, and that awakens the desire to be like the creator, to be similar to the root. When that desire appears, we then call it phase two. So what's phase two? It's phase one that wants to resemble the root. And therefore, phase two appears in it. And phase two reveals that the light that fills it has a different flavor, and it's given a different name, chasadim. So if this is chokhmah, the light that fills phase two is called chasadim, mercy, the light of bestowal. So by wanting to be like the giver, its pleasure of being like the giver is called chasadim, mercy. Light is always the type of pleasure. So in phase two, we can say there are three parts. The first part is called the essence of chokhmah, meaning it doesn't lack chokhmah. So she doesn't want to bestow because she lacks chokhmah. She wants to bestow because in addition to being filled by chokhmah, there's another feeling that there's a giver and she wants to resemble him. So it's not out of lack. It's out of a new discernment on top of what she already has, and that is called the sensation of the giver. So the second part is called bina, which is chasadim, bestowal. She's in complete bestowal. But what appears at its end, when she already wants to be like Bina, she discovers she has no one to bestow to, because the Creator doesn't need her to bestow, and that His desire is that she will receive. And so her lower part is called Zat of Bina. That's the part where she already wants to take care of lower ones. She wants to have a lower one so she can bestow. And that gives birth to the new desire called Zeranpin, which is to receive. And that's already a new phase. We call this phase three. Which is a desire to receive now, and that's why we say that in phase three we have both light of chasadim and light of chokhmah. There's light of chasadim, which is the main thing, the main part of it, and she also receives light of chokhmah. This is called light of chasadim with illumination of chokhmah, and this is called phase three. So in bina there are three parts. The essence of chokhmah, which is actually phase one, it lacks nothing. She has bina, which is her own quality, and the desire to take care of the lower ones. Now, these parts exist everywhere. Of course, later on comes the malchut, but we've learned that we're not repeating this now. Malchut is purely a will to receive. So, where do we get the 10 sefirot? We have four phases of direct light. Okay, we'll add malchut so it doesn't, so it's not missing here in the diagram. So we have four phases, and the root. How did this suddenly become 10 sefirot? So Baal HaSulam's explanation is very simple. He says that in each of the phases, there's also five phases, five within five. So if we take Keter, so in Keter, there's Keter, Chokhmah, Bina, Zeranpin, Malchut. Why? Because what rules it is light of Chokhmah. If you take Chokhmah, she also has Keter, Chokhmah, Bina, Zeranpin, Malchut. If you take Bina, also Keter, Chokhmah, Bina, Zeranpin, Malchut.
2: אבל כשאנחנו לוקחים את זרנפין,
0: But when you take Zeranpin, we say what rules Zeranpin is not his desire, but rather the desire of Bina, the light of Chassadim. And that light of Chassadim causes the five phases within it to change their name. This means it doesn't work in length, but in width, or by the governance of Chassadim. And that's why these phases change their name here. So instead of Keter, we call it Chesed, then Gvura. Instead of Chokhmah, then instead of Bina, we have Tiferet, and then instead of Zeranpin, it's called Netzach. Instead of Malchut, it's called Hod. So we have five faces, which are the same Keter, Chokhmah, Bina, Zeranpin, Malchut, only here we call them Chesed, Gvura, Tiferet, Netzach, Hod. And because they now need to bestow to Malchut, there's an additional one called Yesod, which is a kind of a conclusion, a summary of all the previous five phases. And this is why we always have in Zeranpin what we call six ends or six edges, and then comes Malchut, which is ruled by the light of Chokhmah, and then once again we have Keter, Chokhmah, Bina, Zeranpin, Malchut. So from here we see that we have Keter as the first Sfira, Chokhmah the second, Bina the third, and then instead of Zeranpin, we have number four is Chesed, five is Gvura, six Tiferet, seven Netzach, 8, Hod, 9, Yesod, and 10, Malchut. So these are the discernments. Now, if you take that as 10 Sfirot, so we see that specifically in the Tiferet, here, if we arrange them as 10 Sfirot, then you see specifically in the Tiferet that it is the Bina of the Guf. So the Guf is Zeranpin. We have the Rosh, which is Keter, Chokhmah, Bina. And we have the Guf, which is Zeranpin, and Malchut at its end. So in Zeranpin, we have Chesed, Gvura, Tiferet, which is actually Keter, Chokhmah, Bina. So the Tiferet is then called the Bina of the Guf. So now let's rearrange it in the following way. We'll just draw it as we usually draw the 10 Sfirot. So we have Keter, Chokhmah, Bina. All of this is called Rosh. Then Chesed, Gvura, Tiferet, Netzach, Hod, Yesod, and Malchut. So what is in Tiferet? Tiferet has three parts. First part, we said, is the essence of Chokhmah. This comes from her root. The second part, which is Bina, and the third part, which is the Zat of Bina, which is the part that takes care of the lower ones. So if you look at the first part, there's no doubt it belongs to the upper ones, the quality of bestowal. Let's maybe put it in a different color. All of this is part of bestowal. This belongs to Galgalta Enayim. Why? Keter, Chokhmah, Bina is the Rosh. Chesed, Gvura, and the upper third of Tiferet, no doubt, belongs to the upper part. Now let's take the lower part. Let's maybe make it in a different color. So Zat of Bina, that takes care of the lower ones, because it takes care of the lower ones, it has to acquire their quality. It has to be with the lower ones. So this already belongs to the Achap. And certainly Netzach, Hod, which are Zeranpin and Malchut, originally, and Yesod, which is the conclusion of all of them, and Malchut itself, all of those belong to the lower part. So what's left always in doubt, unclear? Does it belong to the upper ones or to the lower ones? It has the quality of Bina, but it gives birth to the receivers. So it's specifically this part here, the middle part of Tiferet. That's also why in the preface and other places we see that Galgal Tav Enayim are the two-thirds of Tiferet. And sometimes we say, sometimes it says, and a third of Tiferet. It depends on what's the context, the lights, the vessels. But the middle third of Tiferet, it's never clear where it belongs. So this is the root of the matter. We saw this from the four phases of direct light. We saw this from the ten Sefirot. So now the same qualities also exist in the worlds. In the worlds, after the worlds are created, we're not going to repeat this now, we had 10 lessons about this, but after the worlds are created, they're created from Zonu Vatzilut, which give birth to Bria Yetzira Asiya. And afterwards, Adam HaRishon is born. And then there's a need to take care of the pieces of Adam HaRishon. And here in the worlds of Bia, there's a very special phenomenon. If we're talking about Atzilut, there are no shells in Atzilut. Why? Because Atzilut is the quality of bestowal. Atzilut, the word Atzilut comes from the word Etzlo, which means in his domain. But as long as the souls are in Bia, they have to have choice. And that's why there's two sides or two kinds of worlds there. Bia of Kedusha and Bia of Klipa. And in that state of Bia of the shells, there's a special discernment in Tiferet called the shell of Noga, which is actually that very Bina, which can relate itself either to the upper part or the lower part. And that's where the choice is left for the soul or the person who climbs the ladder to choose what he connects to. It relates to Nir's earlier question. Of course, we're not in Bia of Klipot or Bia of Kedusha yet, or you can call it the preparation time, doesn't matter how you call it, but in terms of our intentions and actions, but still we always have that point of choice. And it's this point of where do we relate this Bina. If we relate it to the upper part, we sentence the world to a scale of merit. If we make any other choice related to the lower part, anything besides the point in the heart, then we sentence to the scale of demerit. And this is the root of our work. Let's not get it confused when we're talking about actual klipot and all that. That's beyond the barrier. That's actual spiritual work. But that is the root of what we call choice in our work as well.
2: Niv, בבקשה.
3: מה ההבדל בין ביה דקליפה לבין...
1: What's the difference between ביה of קליפה and the section of the קליפות?
4: ביה דקליפה, מדור הקליפות.
1: ביה and the section of the klipot. I think it's simple to explain it this way. The section of the klipot, like we learned in this course, is that part below parsa that is created as a result of the whole cascading from above down. And there's a part after the shattering that was created called the section of the shells of the klipot. At the moment, we don't work this. A pure desire to receive four of four, the stony heart, it has all kinds of names. It will be corrected in the end. That's the purpose of the shattering was to scrutinize vessels of reception and bestowal, the mixture between them, and scrutinize what can be corrected and what not. That part will be corrected at some point at the end. There'll be a special light that's called Rav Palim Mikavzeel that will come and correct it after all the rest of the things are corrected. We call about the section of the klipot that way. Now, what is the second part that's called Bia of Tumah, of impurity? What's the difference? So according to the explanation we heard now, these two systems, abia of impurity, abia of kedusha, and the advancement of a person. Rav explained how we ascend from below upwards, that we have this system, which always gives us the deficiency, the desire that is corrupted. And there's a second part on the right side called abia of kedusha that always gives the force to correct it. That's how a person advances in the midline.
2: Salt Lake City.
5: Shalom, Abirim. I'm not sure about the question, but what is the role of the Ten or the society in the middle third of Tiferet?
2: אם אתה רוצה לבחור בסביבה הטובה, תבחר בסביבה הטובה. עזוב רגע שליש אמצעי דתיפרת, שוב, כי אנחנו הולכים פה כבר למצבים של...
0: If you want to choose the good environment, choose the good environment. Let's put aside the middle third of Tiferet for a second, because this is test language. In the 10, you always have to choose to nullify towards the 10, see it as the center of your life, and that's how you generally make the choice over everything else in life. Ashkelon 2.
1: Rav spoke about work in three lines above the barrier. What is the work below the barrier? Is it also in three lines?
0: Yes, the work below the barrier, we also heard this in the first part of the lesson today. It's also in three lines. Even below the barrier, there is a state we can call left, a state we can call right. Rabash explained this to us in the first part, and Rav too. How does a person work? He needs to always yearn for the right, for wholeness. And after he did that, he can add deficiency, because that is what provides progress. And thus, in three lines, in the work between them, he advances. Women, Latin 24.
6: Buenas noches, maestros. Una pregunta. El Rab explicó que antes del Maxon.
1: Question. Rab explained that before the barrier, there's no free choice. There's no true free choice. And that the entire preparation is to live with the awareness that there's none else besides him. How can you know that our preparation is correct and that we are truly coming closer to the barrier without deceiving us with my imaginary feeling of advancement?
0: Yes, this Torah is Torah of truth. We can't deceive ourselves. We are not able to. A person should always ask himself, where am I and what do I want to reach? Where am I? Everyone will tell himself. Where do I want to reach? It's very clear. We're told, in order to not get confused with their creator, there's none else besides him, there is besides him. We have the center of the ten. How much do we care for it? How much do we annul before it? How much do we think about it? How much do we want? Specifically in this time when we were exposed to the ability to work with the head of the ten, to nullify before the head of the ten, to hold the head of the ten, all of those things can make a person honest about himself and answer himself clearly. And then, within that, inside of that, the true work towards the Creator becomes revealed. Yes, you have.
1: Can we say that the lower world is a shell for the upper world, and then it turns out that Bia is the shells of the world of Atzilut?
0: No, we don't have, there are no shells in the world of Atzilut. The world of Atzilut has no shells.
1: No, the world of Atzilut, yes, but the lower worlds, maybe in relation to the world of Atzilut, are like the shells towards it?
0: No, in the worlds of Bia, there's Kedusha and Klipa, one against opposite the other.
1: Let me add a few words to remove confusion. We need to distinguish. There's the cascading from above down, and the worlds of Abia, which correct a part of the records, that still remain after the shattering and require correction. That's what the words of Bia do. This is the records 4, 3, and 2. That's the words of Bia. Now, what are you asking? Repeat your question now.
0: In the world of Atzilut, it begins from It develops from coarseness one and root, correct. and then bet gimel daled 2, 3, 4 in bia. So when the aviyut grows, there's more klipa over the world of atzilut. It's together with the correction, and I think that maybe at the end, the klipot at the end is what stays unscrutinized, and that's the section of the shells.
1: So be clear. Maybe it'll be easier. Remember, did we start talking about klipot in this course? We talked about the cascading from above down, the shattering.
0: When there's a mix between vessels of reception and bestowal.
1: Very nice. Adam HaRishon was born. All those were mixed when it was started. When it was distinguished between the vessels that can be corrected and those that can't. It's from here that we start talking about the klipot. There's the part of the vessels that cannot be corrected. There's that part that doesn't need correction. And there's this part that Gilad explained. It's klipat of noga that's in the middle. Depends on a choice of a person whether he draws it up. Upwards or downwards. In the end, everything will be corrected, including the klipot, like we said. But if you're asking about the klipot, it's actually the part of the vessels that right now cannot be corrected, and they will be corrected at the end of the correction. We need to focus in our work on the klipa of noga, our choice, where we can attribute this place to being half good, half bad, not here or there, depending on a person's work for correction. The moment we correct what we need to correct, the part of the klipot will be corrected as well. I hope I explained it clearly.
0: Bit by bit, we'll understand.
1: Also, what you said with root one and all this is only in the creation of the words. There's no klipot there. There are no klipot yet when this happened. But if we're talking about corrections, we have today a very special event in the evening.

0: חברים יקרים, בחלק הראשון של השיעור.
1: Dear friends, in the first part of the lesson, we will study a lesson by Rav from July 9, 2002. It is based on the article, What does it mean that the right must be greater than the left in the work? You can find the writings in the article in the writings of Rabash, page 1376 in the second volume in Hebrew. Let's read the article together in the 10. We have 34 minutes for that. Let's start. What does it mean that the right must be greater than the left in the work? The Zohar writes, This mitzvah, commandment, that the priest should bless the people each day by pointing out the fingers, since the fingers imply the upper one. The five on the right are more important than those on the left, since the right is more important than the left. Therefore, in the blessing that the priest blesses the people, the right should be raised higher than the left. We should understand what is right in the work, what is left in the work, and why the right is more important than the left. It is known that in the order of man's work, when he wants to achieve adhesion with the Creator, which is equivalence of form, meaning to do everything in order to bestow, we should make two discernments. One, a state of wholeness, where everything he thinks and does has no deficiency. Two, a state of deficiencies, where everything he thinks and does is full of deficiencies. We need both of these states. The state of wholeness is in order to receive vitality, joy, and pleasure from his states. When a person feels deficiencies in everything he does, he has nothing to live on, since man was created with a nature that he must receive pleasure as long as he is alive. This stems from the purpose of creation, which is because of, quote, his desire to do good to his creations, end quote. In the words of the Ari, it is called zivug, coupling to sustain the worlds, since without vitality, the world will be cancelled. Hence, this matter is called a perpetual coupling. This can be only if a person is content with little and he's happy with the share that he has, and says that he does not deserve more than the rest of the people. In the work, this is considered that he says that he is happy with his share, with the fact that the Creator gave him a desire and craving to do something in Kedusha, holiness. In other words, he's happy that he can observe Torah and mitzvot even without any understanding and without any intention. He says that he sees that there are many people who do not even have the little bit of engagement in Torah and work that he has. As in corporeality, a person who wants to be content with little should look at people who live happily, although they do not make even half the income that he does. From this, he can be happy with his share in corporeality. The same is true for spirituality. He is happy with his share when he sees that there are people who have no grip at all on Torah and mitzvot, while he is happy that he has some grip on Torah and mitzvot. From this, he derives vitality, meaning he can glorify and praise the Creator for giving him some grip on Torah and mitzvot. We must remember that the gratitude that a person gives to the Creator at that time is in a state of closeness to the Creator, because the gratitude that one gives is for the present and the past. It follows that he can be in wholeness.
2: But when a person prays that the Creator will fulfill his heart's wishes, he should strengthen during the prayer with faith that the Creator hears the prayer of every mouth. Otherwise, his prayer cannot be from the bottom of the heart, since he must believe that the Creator hears every mouth. Baal HaSulam said that during the prayer, one should believe what is written, quote, "For you hear the prayer of every mouth," end quote, where every mouth means even a mouth that is unworthy, meaning full of deficiencies and devoid of merits. Still, the Creator helps everyone. Only if a person prays from the bottom of the heart, meaning that he believes above reason in what is written, that the Creator hears every mouth. Only then can one pray with all his heart, meaning without any doubts. It follows that when one works in the manner of the left, meaning that he looks and sees that he is bare and destitute, and wants the Creator to satisfy his wishes, then it is difficult for a person to believe that the Creator will help him, and he needs great strengthening, so he can pray with all his heart. For this reason, a person does not receive vitality from the prayer for deficiencies, since he is living in doubt. That is, he sees that he prayed several times, and it is as though the Creator does not hear his prayer, God forbid. Therefore, it is hard for him to derive vitality from prayer. But in the manner of the right, when he walks on the path of wholeness and is happy with everything he does, from the privilege he has that the Creator lets him do something in Torah and commandments, at that time, it is forbidden to look at the deficiencies, since one takes vitality only from wholeness. Therefore, a person must make every effort to see that the Creator is complete with all the virtues and depicts to himself every depiction in the world about how the Creator leads the world in utter perfection. As Baal HaSulam said, one should believe above reason that the Creator leads the world in complete delight and pleasure, to a point that there is nothing to add to it. And although a person cannot see this before he achieves the desire to bestow, he should still believe that this is so. It therefore follows that when one walks on the path of wholeness and thanks the Creator, he already knows, if he thanks the Creator, because he already has faith in the greatness of the Creator to some extent. And this is why he thanks the Creator. For the Creator summoning a lowly person like himself to serve him, meaning to observe his commandments. In other words, he is able to observe something in Torah and commandments because the Creator has given him a thought and a desire to do something in Torah and commandments. And this is considered that the Creator has summoned a person and told him, I am giving you permission to enter the Palace of Holiness to do some service for me.
1: It follows that a person has no doubt about the gratitude that one gives for the past and for the present. Otherwise, if he does not go completely above reason, he is powerless to thank the Creator. Conversely, a prayer is for the future. At that time, he does not know for sure that the Creator will help him, since one cannot say anything about the future. It follows that although one should work in the manner of the right as well as in the manner of the left, and we explained that right means wholeness, which should be perpetual, since only from wholeness can one derive vitality. But from wholeness, a person cannot engender a higher level, because he has no deficiency. Thus, who says that he should go forward, which is considered that he should engender a higher degree, which is called, in the words of the Ari, a coupling for begetting souls. And this coupling is not permanent, but only during an ascent. In other words, wholeness means that he engages in chesed, mercy. Although it is an act without an intention, to him it is important and he's happy with his share, since from this, a person receives vitality. As said above, this is called a coupling to sustain the worlds, which is chasadim, mercies, in the manner of, for he desires mercy. He does not need anything, and he's happy with his share. And this is called a perpetual coupling.

0: However, in order to achieve a higher degree, which is called a coupling or unification to beget souls, since the meaning of endangering souls can come only from the deficiencies and not from wholeness, this is, as it is written in the Zohar, he who comes to purify. That is, when a person sees that he is impure, meaning he is lying under the governance of the will to receive, which is the tum'ah, impurity within man's heart, and he does everything and cannot emerge from the control of the will to receive, at that time, he prays to the Creator from the bottom of his heart to help him. Then what our sages said, he who comes to purify is aided, comes true. And the Zohar asks, with what? And replies, with a holy soul. We therefore see that specifically from deficiencies we can beget a soul, meaning from a prayer from the bottom of the heart. By this, we can interpret the words of the Ari, that the coupling for engendering the souls is not perpetual, but is specifically during an ascent. This means that when a person wants to ascend to a higher degree each time, and achieve a higher soul, he must search in himself for a lack to fill. This is specifically when he demands help from the Creator, causing him to give birth to new souls. In other words, specifically when he does not settle for less and feels his deficiency, it causes him to be given from above more of a soul until he obtains the Naran Chai in his soul.
1: It follows that the way of the right, meaning wholeness, should be perpetual, because a person must do everything with vitality. And from deficiencies, a person has no joy so as to derive vitality from being deficient. For this reason, the left, which is a lack, from that one does not derive vitality. Since when a person sees that he is deficient, with what can he be happy? Hence, in general, a person should always be on the right line. Only some of the time he is used to dedicating to Torah and work, he should set a special time when he is not in descent, but specifically when he is in ascent. At that time, he will be sure that he will not fall into a state of sadness when he sees his deficiencies. Rather, then he will be strengthened. He will be able to give a heartfelt prayer, meaning that the confidence that the Creator hears the prayer of every mouth will illuminate for him during the prayer. But during the rest of the hours of the work, he should walk only on the right path, since on the right path, he is always in wholeness with the Creator. Hence, at that time, he receives from the surrounding light, as the Ari says, that the surrounding light shines from afar. That is, Baal HaSulam said that even when a person is still far from equivalence of form, meaning, even when a person has still not been rewarded with the desire to bestow, the surrounding light still shines for him. And from this, a person receives vitality and joy. whereas with the left, it is to the contrary. According to the above, we should interpret what is written, quote, among these the land shall be divided for an inheritance. To the large you shall increase their inheritance, and to the small you shall diminish their inheritance, end quote. The interpreters of the Torah ask, if it says to the large you shall increase their inheritance, it is obvious that to the small you shall diminish their inheritance. So why the repetition concerning the small? We should interpret this in the work. In the work, it is known that we learn everything in one person. That is, quote, to the large you shall increase and to the small you shall diminish, end quote, applies to the same person. We should therefore interpret large and small. Large means whole or complete, and small means deficient. As we learned, the right line is called wholeness. Hence, the right line is called large. As one says, any grip that I have on the work, he believes that the Creator has given him the thought and desire to observe the Torah and commandments.

0: Buenos días, Cli Mundial.
1: Good morning to the world, Cli. Good morning to everyone, and special gratitude to the Creator who allows us to conduct this grand preparation for all the friends in the world's Cli. Special gratitude for this, and we thank the Creator for allowing us to be together in the lesson and to continue together as one man in one heart. Assembling in order to serve Him. And may we get to serve Him as one man in one heart for a long time.
2: Rabash, artículo 12. ¿Qué son la Torah y el trabajo en el camino del Creador? La Torah es para someter.
3: Rabash, excerpt number 1. What are Torah and work in the way of the Creator? The Torah, in order to subdue the evil inclination, meaning to achieve dvekut with the Creator, so that all our actions will be only in order to bestow. That is, by ourselves, we will never be able to go against nature, since the mind and heart that we must acquire require assistance. And the assistance is through the Torah. It is, as our sages said, I have created the evil inclination, I have created the Torah as a spice. By engaging in it, the light in it reforms them. Active workshop. How do we aim that all our actions in the Ten will be in order to bestow? Again, how do we aim that all our actions in the Ten will be in order to bestow? Active workshop.
1: We need to follow the advice of the Kabbalists to always think about the reason for which we attend the lesson, placing the friends ahead of ourselves, always thinking about their success, trying to and to show each other importance in these actions, in all those actions that we take. And the light in it reforms him. Gradually, we will guide our hearts through the actions.
3: Yeah, Sharon really said it all. Only the Creator can make such a change over us. Only if we truly do what Kabbalists tell us. We have to stick together and ask for the connection and ask for the light that will change us and shape us to reach that state. So, with these questions, we have a good opportunity to prepare ourselves to enter the lesson in the right direction.
1: Yes, let's ask the Creator for each other to help us be as one man in one heart. Right now, as we enter the lesson, that the light will work and help us arrange the intention so that everything will be to give Him contentment.
3: Itai writes, we should remember the light is the only solution and that everyone in the Ten will pray for it. Following that, how do we create such a state? We prepare a Kli. Our Kli is called love of friends, or at least the need for that. And we'll exert in that, and then the Creator will also give us the right intention.
1: Yes, we bestow upon the friends, so let's start with them. Let's start with the Ten. The group, the world Kli, and then the whole world.
3: By our efforts to connect, we want to reach a prayer, a request to have the correct intention.
1: Let's continue persisting in everything we do, studying the Torah, drawing the reforming light. And now in this lesson, we also have a special opportunity, because we were allowed to get together and assemble. Let's act on it.
3: The lesson is the time of prayer, where we can ask to be together, correct our intention in all our actions. Let us be loving of the friends like he does, relate to them with love, with concern, that we will truly ask for connection between us and not other things. Just hit on that point and ask him to help us.
1: And the well-known advice is always to try to see the friends as great, because then you have something to learn from them. You can receive an example through them. The Creator acts through them. There is no other force in reality. So let's try to enter the lesson with that. And the Creator will illuminate upon us through these friends.
3: To always bring ourselves back to this direction, to not despair, and the Creator gives us an opportunity to make our intention stronger and stronger.
4: Extracto 2 de Rabash, artículo 12.
1: Excerpt number 2. Rabash, article 12. What are Torah and work in the way of the Creator? Prior to learning Torah, a person should examine the reason for which he is learning Torah. For any act needs to have some purpose that causes him to do the act. It is as our sages said, quote, a prayer without an aim is as a body without a soul, end quote. For this reason, before he comes to learn Torah, he must prepare the intention.
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3: Silent workshop. Let's ask to hold the greatness of the Creator during the lesson. Again, let's ask to hold the greatness of the Creator during the lesson. Silent workshop.

0: שלום חברים יקרים, בחלק הראשון נלמד...
1: Hello dear friends, in the first part we will study Rav's lesson from the 15th of July 2002, based on the article, What are a layperson's vessels in the work? We will read the article together in the 10. We have 33 minutes for that. What are a layperson's vessels in the work? The Midrash says, quote, Even the darkness is not dark to you, and the night is as bright as the day. Darkness and light are alike. To us it says, when you mount the candles, what is it like? Like a king who had a man who loved him. The king said to him, Know that I will be dining at your place. Go and set it up for me. The man who loved him went and arranged a layperson's bed, a layperson's lamp, and a layperson's table. When the king came, his servants came with him, surrounding him from here and from there, and a lamp of gold was in front of him. When the man who loved him saw all the glory, he was ashamed and hid everything that he had prepared for him, for it was all of lay people. The king said to him, Did I not tell you that I would be dining at your place? Why did you not prepare anything for me? The man who loved him replied, I saw all this glory that came with you, and I was ashamed. So I hid everything that I had prepared for you, for they were lay people's vessels. The king said to him, By your life, I suspend all the vessels I have brought, and because of your love, I use only yours. And he said to Israel, Prepare for me a lampstand and candles. End quote. We should understand what the Midrash is saying, that it is an answer to what the Creator commanded about the lampstand and the candles. After all, He has everything, as it is written, quote, even the darkness is not dark to you, end quote. And so the question is, why does he need the lampstand and the candles? The answer is that although the Creator has everything, he still wants the vessels of the lower one. He calls the vessels of the lower one vessels of lay people. Hence, we should understand what are the vessels of lay people that the Creator wants specifically. It is known that the desire is called a vessel. We should interpret that his desire was to do good to his creations, and this is called the vessel of the Creator, meaning a desire to bestow. The Creator's desire to bestow created a desire to receive delight and pleasure, everything that the Creator wants the creatures to enjoy. And this is called the vessels of the lower one. This means that the will to receive is called layperson and not holiness. And the desire to bestow is called a vessel of holiness. It is, as our sages said about the verse, quote, you will be holy, end quote. Can he be like me? This is why it is written, quote, for I am holy, for my holiness is above your holiness, end quote. And they asked, would anyone think of saying that man is as holy as the Creator, that you must bring evidence from the text that it is not so? Can this be? However, the meaning of "can he be like me" is, as I use only the desire to bestow. For this reason, we can say that the people of Israel should also use only the desire to bestow, and not use the will to receive at all. As it is written, quote, "Can he be like me? Rather, my holiness is above your holiness," end quote. And you cannot stay with only the desire to bestow, for you also need to use the vessels of reception, except you must place on the vessel an aim to bestow. According to the above, we should interpret that the vessels of the Creator are vessels of bestowal, and there is no reception there whatsoever. Rather, his only wish is to bestow. But in order not to have the bread of shame, a restriction and concealment were placed, by which the light shines only when there is the correction there, that everything will be in order to bestow. At that time, the Creator shines his light there.
2: By this we will understand the allegory that the king said that he wanted to dine at the place of the man who loved him and said to him, "Go and set it up for me," meaning do the work of receiving in order to bestow. And he went and set it up. Afterward, when the light came as a desire to bestow upon the lower ones, and the receiving person, although it is in order to bestow, the kli with which he works is the desire to receive and not to bestow. Hence, now he was ashamed that he was using the vessels of a layperson. Although he had the intention, the act was of reception. Therefore, the person is ashamed and does not want to engage then in receiving in order to bestow. Instead, he wants to work only with vessels of bestow, which are the king's vessels. All the work that he did in order to make the intention to bestow, he concealed these vessels, since now he was ashamed to use the vessels of lay people. The reason is that now he was awarded seeing the greatness and importance of the king, so he wants to work only because he is great and ruling. Meaning that the greatness of the king makes serving a great king the most important thing. This is the meaning of the words, "When the king came, his servants came with him. When the man who loved him saw all the glory, he was ashamed." It follows that because of the greatness and importance of the king, he was ashamed to use lay people's vessels, which are vessels of reception. This is the meaning of the words, "The king said to him, 'Did I not tell you that I would be dining at your place?'" We should understand what it means that the Creator dines at a person's place. However, we should understand in general what it means that a person should do everything for the sake of the Creator, which is in order to bring contentment to his Maker. Our sages told us that we must believe in reward and punishment. As it's written, "You can trust your landlord to reward you for your work." This means that since the Creator needs someone to observe the Torah and Mitzvot, and they are observing the Torah and Mitzvot in order to please Him, in return, the Creator pays reward. We can understand this among people, where one needs the other to give him, since his friend is deficient. At that time, we can speak of giving. And when his friend gives him a gift, and the recipient enjoys the recipient, pays him as he deserves. Yet, how can we say this about the Creator? Is he deficient and the lower ones can give him something? Therefore, what does it mean that the people of Israel give work, and in return for the work, he gives reward? Also, we should understand what our sages said. Israel provide for their Father in heaven. What provision do they give him by which he is sustained? It is known that that which gives a person joy, this sustains a person, giving him satisfaction in life. A person may be making a lot of money and has enough to eat and drink. But if he has no satisfaction in life, that person is considered as having nothing to sustain him, nothing to live on, meaning some pleasure for which it is worth living, for the joy he receives. Therefore, there are people whose satisfaction in life is only from lust. They already have provision, meaning something to sustain them, that makes living worthwhile. That is, that which gives a person satisfaction, gives him meaning to life. For this reason, there are people in the world who are rich and have no lack of money, yet are fed up with life if they have nothing in life that satisfies them. It follows that provision doesn't necessarily mean food and drink. Rather, provision means that which sustains a person and from which he derives satisfaction in life.
1: According to the above, we should interpret what our sages said, quote, Israel provide for their Father in heaven, end quote. That is, they give the Creator a place to carry out His will, which was to do good to His creations, a place where the Creator can give to the created beings delight and pleasure, and which the creatures enjoy and say, we feel the delight and pleasure that He contemplated giving, that He wants to give. We are receiving the delight and pleasure. In other words, before we obtained the vessels of bestowal, so that we can receive in order to bestow, the light of doing good to His creations could not come to the lower ones, because the restriction and concealment were placed on the vessels that were meant to receive the abundance. Hence, the thought of the Creator could not be realized. But when the people of Israel correct themselves with vessels of bestowal so that they can receive in order to bestow, it is now possible to carry out His will, meaning that the Creator enjoys His will having a place to be revealed. This is called Israel provide for their Father in heaven. Since the pleasure of the creatures from receiving delight and pleasure is the Creator's provision. That is, the Creator enjoys His goal being carried out and the realization of His desire to do good to His creations.